0: I. That's 20 westbound before I-35W, and it's causing stop-and-go traffic from Oak Grove Road. And in Mesquite, construction has been cleared on Highway 80 eastbound approaching Galloway Avenue, but it's still causing stop-and-go traffic from 635. Your WBAP forecast from the on-time experts 24/7 Weather Center.
1: I'm WFAA meteorologist Cassie Hyder. We're going to have a few showers and storms around this evening. Overnight tonight, the rain goes away. Skies become partly cloudy, and we drop into the upper 60s. We're going to see partly cloudy skies on your Tuesday. Highs in the mid-80s, a 20% coverage of rain and storms. But on Wednesday, we're bumping it up to a 60% coverage of rain and storms with highs in the low 80s.
0: Thank you, Cassie. Right now, it is 78 degrees in Dallas, 70 degrees in Fort Worth. President Trump says a deal to end the war with Iran is nearly finished. Fox Business's Ashley Webster reports from Tel Aviv.
2: Iran continues to be defiant and even threatening to expand the war if the United States renews its attacks. President Trump, meantime, says negotiations are progressing nicely, as he put it, but again lashed out a critic, saying on Truth Social, quote, "These people should go home and rest. They do nothing but create division and loss. In other words, they are losers. The deal with Iran will either be great and meaningful one, or there will be no deal." For now, though, the talks are focused on a memorandum of understanding that reportedly involves a 60-day ceasefire extension, then reopening the Strait of Hormuz.
0: The president also wants Iran to give up its enriched uranium stockpile. Some Republicans in Congress are concerned the deal will be too lenient. Here in Texas tomorrow, Republican voters will pick their nominee for the U.S. Senate, deciding whether a long-serving incumbent will get to try for a fifth term.
3: The U.S. Senate Republican primary in Texas is tomorrow. Incumbent John Cornyn is determined to win a chance for a fifth term, despite not getting President Trump's endorsement.
4: I've voted with him 99.3% of the time. I am an ally of the president.
3: But his challenger, current State Attorney General Ken Paxton, who is President Trump's pick, tells Fox and Friends GOP voters in Texas need to unite if the party is going to keep that U.S. Senate seat.
5: We have a common enemy, James Tallarico, who is extremely radical.
3: Early voting in the primary runoff in Texas ended Friday. Evan Brown, Fox News.
0: In your money news, brought to you by NetWorthRadio.com, after a February launch in the Metroplex, a Google-owned driverless car has been put on pause in the Lone Star State. Waymo has suspended all robo-taxi services in four major Texas cities following a series of safety concerns. All highway and street service in Dallas, Austin, Houston, and San Antonio has been suspended. The move comes amid severe weather incidents, federal investigations into crashes, and reports of vehicles driving through construction zones. It is currently unknown when the service will resume. The company says operations will return only once safety concerns are fully met. I'm Lori Waffenschmidt. Keep connected, DFW, for the latest on the war in Iran. For updates anytime, go to WBAP.com or use our free mobile app. And start your weekday with WBAP's morning news with the latest news, traffic, weather, and some laughs tomorrow morning 5 till 9 on News Talk 820 and 93.3 FM WBAP.
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2: 877-381-3811. We're going to spend a little time with Dr. Gad Saad. He's written an incredible book, Suicidal Empathy, Dying to Be Kind. And I finally finished it, Professor. That's why I waited a few weeks till I brought you on here. What a book. And I read a lot of books, a lot of books on philosophy, a lot of books by smart people. This is a really good book. And you can get it right now, ladies and gentlemen, on Amazon.com. It's on all my social platforms, Mr. Producer, Suicidal Empathy. So first of all, welcome. And if you don't mind, tell my audience a little bit about yourself.
19: Sure. Well, first, thank you so much for having me on, Mark. I've been a fan, so it's a real pleasure talking to you.
2: Likewise.
19: So I was born in... I was born in Lebanon in the 60s. We were part of the last remaining group of dwindling Jewish community. My parents apparently were not keen on reading the writing on the wall. Much of my extended family had already left Lebanon in the 60s, but then the Civil War broke out in the mid-70s. It became rather impossible to be Jewish. So luckily, we were able to escape after the first year of the Civil War. My parents, on one of their return trips to Lebanon, because we still had business interests in Lebanon, they were kidnapped by Fatah, by Abu Nidal's group. Some bad things happened to them, but luckily we were able to free them, and no one from my family has returned to Lebanon since 1980.
2: Mm-hmm. Yeah, we knew a gentleman from Lebanon, too, and his father, I can't give you all the names, my wife could, but she's not here, was a very famous surgeon. And tell people briefly, that civil war that took place, what was that civil war? Who was fighting whom? I know, but I want the whole country to know.
19: Well, I mean, everybody was fighting everybody else. There were a whole bunch of Christian factions. There were some, you know, of course, Islamic factions. There was the PLO that was in there fighting. But the general story is that you had some, you know, pretty nasty battles between the Falangist, the sort of the Christian militia, and several Islamic groups, including the PLO. Now, if you were Lebanese Jewish, you really had quite a bit of difficulties because in Lebanon, Mark, you may or may not know this, we used to carry these internal ID cards that are equivalent to a passport, but that you would show your papers, you know, if the police stopped you. And the number one most conspicuous thing that would be shown, it wasn't your height or your eye color or your weight. It was what your religion was, because in Lebanon, as in much of the Middle East, everything is viewed through the prism of, you know, which religion you belong to. So you're a Maronite, you're a Shia, you're a Sunni. Now, if you are Jewish in Arabic, they wouldn't even call you Jewish, which in Arabic it's Yahudi. They would say Israeli, means Israelite. So if you were stopped in a roadblock, Mark, by any of the myriad of militia, and they asked you for your paperwork, well, you were going to likely end up with a bullet in your head. So it was a very, very difficult situation to be in.
17: Well, luckily, you and your family have survived. And tell us, suicidal empathy. This, as I went through it, I thought, you've been given this thought for a long time, haven't you?
19: Indeed, indeed. So this book is really, if you like, part of a two-book unfolding narrative. So in my 2020 book, Parasitic Mind, I basically argued that if you wish to hijack someone's ability to engage in critical reasoning, you have to parasitize their cognitive system, their actual thought processes. But in order for me to fully hijack your ability to think, I also have to parasitize your affective system, your emotional system. If I can hijack both your cognitive and affective system, I own you. And so what suicidal empathy does is it basically argues that it's not an attack on empathy, right? Empathy is a evolutionarily relevant virtue to possess. For you and I, Mark, to have a good interaction, I need to put myself in your mind and vice versa. That's called theory of mind or cognitive empathy. So there's nothing wrong with well-calibrated empathy. The problem is, like Aristotle explained to us several thousand years ago, too little of something is not good, too much of something is not good, and that exact insight applies to empathy. If I have no empathy, I'm a psychopath. If my empathy hyperfires in the wrong situation toward the wrong targets, you end up with suicidal empathy.
17: All right, let me step back a little bit just for the audience. Empathy, virtue. There's a difference, right?
19: I mean, empathy could be construed as one of the laudable virtues. I mean, there are, you know, academic, granular, you know, debates as to what each of these are defined as. For example, early in the book, I explained that I will be using the terms compassion, empathy, and sympathy in an interchangeable manner. Now, there are very fine-tuned differences between these, but for our purposes, we can imagine that empathy is indeed a virtue.
17: Because we've had people write about, including the founders, about virtue a lot, not really about empathy. And there is a difference, I think. But I think you're right. There's an element of one and the other. Now, this issue of empathy, is that akin to being a knee-jerk liberal?
19: Well, I mean, yes, in the sense that the Democrats in general, and of course, the more progressive elements of the Democrats, define themselves as the party of empathy, right? As you know, Barack Obama was referred to colloquially as the empathizer in chief. Right. And so the fact that I point to many of these parasitic ideas coming from the left is not to argue that people could not be wrongheaded on the right, but the specific manifestation of the devastating domestic and foreign policies that we're seeing, that I argue stem from suicidal empathy, by definition come from the left, since they are the caring and compassionate ones, in quotes.
17: Is this sort of, I'm just circling around, like I went through you, but is this sort of wokeism, would we call this?
19: Well, so wokeism is the first step to becoming suicidally empathetic. And let me give a specific example. So cultural relativism is a parasitic idea that I discussed in my earlier book. So cultural relativism basically says, who are you to judge the cultural beliefs and practices of another culture? If they wish to engage in female genital mutilation of five-year-old girls, shut up, racist. Well, if I internalize that argument, then I'm rendered impotent when it comes to immigration policies. I have to accept open border policies because I don't have the right to judge the cultural practices of another. So if we're going to let in hundreds of thousands and millions of people that come from societies that are perfectly incongruent with our values, I can't stop them, because then that would be bigoted and non-empathetic.
17: All right, let's stop right there. That is very important. And I'm going to circle back to that in a moment, because you're talking about immigration. Sure. And I want to get back to Islam and so forth and so on. But that's a very, very important point that you've raised, because what you're saying is, if you give up the moral issue, if you believe it's a moral issue, then you kind of lose the cultural issue, right?
19: Exactly, right? I mean, look, people have lost the ability to proudly defend certain values and a moral code that the average three-year-old should be able to understand, right? Precisely because we have inculcated first our students, who then become our leaders, with all of this relativistic morality, right? That's why, by the way, I refer to postmodernism as the granddaddy of all parasitic ideas. Because if there is no if there's no truth with a capital T, if everything is restrained by my own personal biases, then up is down, left is right, men are women, anything goes. It's nihilistic.
17: Now, that's right, and that's a very good point. All right, so give us some examples, and you do in the book, and you do it beautifully, of suicidal empathy, real tangible examples in society today.
19: Okay, well, let me give you some of the most hallucinatory ones, but there are, as you said, many, many in the book. Okay, so a Norwegian man, a white Norwegian man, is raped by a Somali immigrant in Norway. And now, because the Scandinavians are very kind and empathetic, they don't believe in long, harsh, you know, prison sentences. After the rapist serves a few years in prison, he was going to be deported back to Mogadishu. Well, his rape victim faced an existential, you know, conundrum, because he felt so guilty that his sodomizer was not going to be able to fully flourish in Mogadishu. Well, I'm here to tell you, Mark, as an evolutionary psychologist, that our emotional system did not evolve to empathize with our rapist. So that'll be one example. Let me give you a couple of others. The British authorities, as I'm sure many of your listeners know by now, turned a blind eye to the systematic industrial scale level rape of 250,000 plus white British girls, because most of the rapists were, quote, Asians, which is a euphemism for British Pakistani Muslim men, because in their broken moral calculus, it was more important to refrain from spreading Islamophobia than to protect our children. That's what suicidal empathy looks like.
17: That is so damnable, what they did there. It's so unbelievable. We're going to take a little break, and I want to come back, and I want to continue to pursue this. You're fascinating to me, so I want to do the whole hour with you. And your book is very fascinating. I want to encourage you to get it, folks. Suicidal Empathy. You can go right now to Amazon.com. They'll deliver it tomorrow or the next day or any major bookstore. It's a very hot book right now, and I can tell you why, because it's damn good. We'll be right back.
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17: Now back to the best of Mark Levin. We honor those on Memorial Day who've given their lives to defend this nation.
2: Welcome back, America. We're here with Dr. Gad Saad and his fantastic new book, Suicidal Empathy, Dying to Be Kind. 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You can get it on my social sites. And I encourage you to grab a copy because it answers a lot of questions. So let me ask you this. Empathy. Is empathy sort of a cognitive thing or is it an intuitive thing? What is it?
19: There's what's called cognitive empathy and affective empathy. So one, the difference basically can be captured by the colloquialisms. I understand your pain and I feel your pain. One is cognitive, one is affective. By the way, empathy, to my earlier point, is truly an important, you know, trait to possess as long as it is well calibrated. So, for example, the way that we diagnose children as being autistic, there is no blood test, right? There is no urine test. The way you diagnose them is you give them a theory of mind test, which they fail. So again, this book is not an attack on adaptive empathy. It is a critique of suicidal empathy, which is very different.
17: Would it be fair to call it the politicization of empathy?
19: Indeed. Although the reason why I wouldn't say it's only a political feature, because some people have been so brainwashed that they actually believe and internalize their, you know, swim in the infinity pool of suicidal empathy. So let me give you an example. I have a physical therapist who was working on my knee, and she asked me, oh, what's your latest book going to be about? This was a couple of months ago. And so I explained suicidal empathy, and she said, well, give me an example. So then I gave her the example of open border policies, and she looked at me, you know, very, with a lot of incredulity, and said, What do you mean? You don't think that it would be nice and kind for anybody who wants to come here to Canada to be given a chance? I said, no, I don't, because life involves trade-offs. In an infinite utopia where we have infinite resources, we might be able to do it. But the reality is we can't do that. She simply couldn't understand that I would be so callous and cold-hearted. So in her case, she wasn't being political. She had fully swallowed the pill of suicidal empathy.
17: Do you think that's what Marxism taps into?
19: Empathy? 100%. As a matter of fact, I've got a whole chapter.
17: That's why I'm talking about it. Yeah.
19: Exactly. By the way, for your listening listeners, I call it "Govern Me Harder, Daddy," right? Yeah. Because what socialism and Marxism and communism, what they all do is they appeal, well, of course, to envy, but also to empathy, right? In their worldview, it is inherently unfair that Mark Levin might be more successful than some other poor schmuck. Therefore, we're going to come, the overlords, and create equality amongst all of us so that we can live in a kinder, more empathetic unicornia. And here, I want to quote a fantastic evolutionary biologist by the name of E.O. Wilson. He recently passed away. He was a Harvard entomologist. He studied social ants. When he was asked, Professor Wilson, what are your views on communism? He said, great idea, wrong species. Ants are communistic because they have a reproductive queen, and then all of the other worker and warrior ants are interchangeable cogs in the wheel. Human beings, though, are not ants. Some of us are taller, shorter, harder working, less harder working. So to impose a socio-political economic system that is contrary to our innate human nature is always going to fail, as it has for the past 100 years.
17: And yet all the evidence of the failure and honestly the inhumanity, which is massive, this still has a pull on so many people, right? What's that?
19: Because it's based on kindergarten infantile logic, right? I mean, sharing is caring is a beautiful motto when I am socializing a five-year-old to not be monopolistic over his toys. It's important to share. We are a cooperative species. But then we grow out of our infantile thinking. This is why, as you know, Mark, most people who start off being sort of bleeding heart liberals, as they get slapped by reality when 50% of their income is confiscated through taxes when they get their first paycheck, suddenly they wake up and are no longer stuck in kindergarten logic. So we all start with this silly utopia, but then reality has a way of auto-correcting our stupidity.
17: Now, the reason you talk about calibrated empathy, in other words, you sit down and you think about it cognitively, as you said, you try and figure out if it makes sense, it doesn't make sense, so your emotions don't overtake you, right? And it seems to me the left, it's the other way around if it's that way at all. It's mostly emotional.
19: Exactly.
17: Don't answer that
19: exactly.
17: yet. Don't answer that yet. We're going to take a break.
19: It's okay.
17: We're going to take a break. I want you to come back. Take your time. We got plenty of time. This book really, smart books fascinate me, and I like to talk about them a lot. So, and one other thing I want to ask you, too, is this. What kind of reaction are you getting from this book? Among conservatives, I think they really appreciate this, but I'm curious about the left, too. So I'm going to follow up with that when we come back, too. We're talking to Gad Saad, professor. Really, really good guy. We'll be right back.

0: 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Many central banks are quietly diversifying away from the dollar, adding hundreds of tons to their reserves. Large institutions poured in the second biggest inflow on record, and barring coin demand, hit a 12-year high. Meanwhile, mine supply grew just 1%. 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
2: On the ones.
3: In Forest Hill, an accident blocking the off-ramp on 20 eastbound, that off-ramp to Mansfield Highway, and it's causing stop-and-go traffic from Anglin Drive. And in southeast Dallas, an accident blocking two right lanes of I-20 westbound at Highway 310, causing stop-and-go traffic from Dowdy Ferry Road.

0: On Wednesday, we're bumping it up to a 60% coverage of rain and storms with highs in the low 80s.
1: Thank you, Cassie. Right now, 79 degrees in Dallas, 71 degrees in Fort Worth. The U.S. military says it carried out self-defense strikes in southern Iran, including on missile launch sites and boats, even as President Donald Trump said on social media that negotiations are proceeding nicely. Further details were not immediately available, including more specifics on the threats from Iran and what this means for negotiations. Earlier, Trump said any agreement to end the Iran war should include a requirement for several additional countries, including Saudi Arabia and Pakistan, to join the Abraham Accords, the U.S. brokered agreements from Trump's first term aimed at normalizing relations with Israel. A below normal 2026 Atlantic hurricane season has been forecast by NOAA.
2: The agency predicts between 8 and 14 named storms during the season, which officially runs from June 1st through November 30th. Forecasters say 3 to 6 of those storms could strengthen into hurricanes. Officials also expect 1 to 3 major hurricanes during the period. The outlook comes as the first tropical wave of the 2026 hurricane season recently moved off the coast of Africa. Tayshia Stevens, WBAP News.
1: 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Honda recalling almost 60,000 cars over a camera issue. The recall affects certain Honda Prologues and Acura ZDXs that have an issue with the rear view camera that could cause the image to be distorted or blank. I'm Lori Waffenschmidt. Keep connected, DFW, for the latest on the war in Iran. 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
0: In a world drowning in compromise and confusion, one ministry is still preaching the uncompromised word of God without apology. Hagee Ministries. I'm very close to the Hagee family. My family and his family are very, very, very good friends. He founded Christians United for Israel, and he does believe in the connection between Judeo and Christian. And he's been preaching about it for decades, and you can see him online, too. He's on radio, he's on television, he's fantastic. And every day they blast the full gospel across the planet for Christians and others who are interested. 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Explosive social media that's reaching the next generation where they live. Rock-solid Christian education programs. And they've got a website loaded with biblical truths, a daily e-devotional that feeds the soul of believers everywhere. Many of you say, as I've said before, Mark, you're Jewish. Why are you promoting this? I'll tell you why. Because Jews and Christians need each other. And because the Hagees feel exactly that way. And they are fantastic. This is the real thing. The real thing. Straight from Pastors John and Matt Hagee. None of it happens by accident. It takes resources. It takes you. And we must keep the work going strong. The next generation desperately needs to hear unfiltered, unapologetic scripture. So I'm asking you right now, go to jhm.org. That's johnhageeministries.org/Levin. How do you like that sentence? johnhageeministries.org/LEVIN. Or call 855-694-9647. Whatever you can give is tax deductible. 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They have a special line for you because the other number they used was their main number, and many of you were calling, so we kind of overwhelmed it. 855-694-9647. 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And I hope you'll make the most generous gift you can. Again, it's all tax deductible. Hagee Ministries. They really do what they say they're going to do. And they want to make sure, and we want to make sure they can keep doing it. So if you can help them out, please do. We are here with Gad Saad in his great new book, Suicidal Empathy. First of all, let me ask you this. What has been the response of the left? I mean, I can kind of predict it, but I'm curious to know the reality of it.
2: Well, it's exactly as you would expect. They've completely misconstrued the central thesis of the book. They've argued that, you know, here comes the Jewish puppeteer of Elon Musk, who's got the ear of Donald Musk. He's trying to usher a dark world where empathy is eradicated. And, of course, as I mentioned at the start of our chat, Mark, I'm doing no such thing. I fully concede that empathy is astoundingly important to oil our social nature. That doesn't mean, though, that it can't misfire. So they have been very, very aggressively against it. And it upsets me because your listeners are likely the ones who are going to nod their heads and say, yes, beautiful, I agree. But I'm also trying to reach the other folks who do suffer from suicidal empathy, and yet they doggedly refuse to hear the message.
0: But isn't that part of the problem? They're ideological, and they're not open to thought. And isn't that also part of the problem, as you write about, with and you've written about it before, Islamism and the and Americanism, and the two isms, that they're just incongruent.
2: Indeed. Look, by the way, you may perhaps think I'm being too harsh in saying this. I don't like when people use the ism suffix, because it, I understand the reason why people do it, because it seems somewhat less aggressive to frontally attack a religion. So if I say that I'm attacking Islamism but not Islam, then somehow I can be invited to the cool kids party. But there is no Islamism, right? Islamism is an inherent foundational feature of Islam. Most of Islam is political Islam, hence Islamism. So the idea that we should put a bunch of qualifiers, militant, radicalized, extremist, Islamism, that's a lot of words to just spell Islam.
0: Mm-hmm. I don't disagree with that. You never hear me call it radical, extreme, or something of that sort. I know they call themselves Islamists, do they not? The Islamists?
2: I mean, some do, but, you know, Erdogan, right, the president of Turkey, who one would argue understands Islam, himself said there is no moderate Islam, there is no radical Islam, there's just Islam. Many, many Islamic theorists have said that. Sure, some will say they're Islamists, but they're just trying to pull the wool over the gullible Westerner's eye. There's only Islam, nothing else.
0: Sounds like Marx was socialist. Said they're no good. They're like halfway communists. So,
2: right.
0: But let's get back to this issue of the incompatibility of the two. Explain that.
2: Let's take one example. Okay, under Sharia law, the penalty for a crime is dependent on the identity of the perpetrator and the victim. I mean, that's literally codified. So if a Jewish man kills a Muslim man, it's a very different penalty than if a Muslim man kills a Jewish man. So just that, imagine you compare that Sharia law principle to American jurisprudence, where you have Lady Justice that is blindfolded, meaning she is blind to such markers. So you couldn't come up with a ideology that is more incongruent with, you know, American foundational principles, and yet you have all sorts of idiots, both in politics and in academia, saying, no, Islam and America could be fully compatible with each other. Nothing could be further from the truth. Now, that doesn't mean, Mark, that there aren't millions of perfectly lovely Muslims. And I would know that better than most, since Arabic is my mother tongue, since I come from Lebanon. I play soccer with Muslims. I go out for restaurants with Muslims. That doesn't mean that when Islam enters a society and becomes dominant, we can't exactly predict what's going to happen, namely the end of personal liberties.
0: Mm-hmm. It's very important for people to understand. Don't we see that playing out on our streets right now and listening to these imams? I mean, I play clips of these guys, and they're endless. You know, you go to memory.org and these other places who transcribe these things into our language. But a lot of them are here, and they speak our language. Aren't they saying this?
2: Totally openly. Mark, I can walk 15 minutes from where I'm currently speaking to you from, where every Friday in the mosque, this is not a, quote, extremist mosque. It's just standard Friday prayers where you're saying, kill the infidel, and, you know, the world will not end until every tree says there's a Jew hiding behind me. I mean, it's just the regular, everyday, canonical nonsense. So they say it openly, they're brazen about it, and yet we come up with endless, suicidally empathetic justifications for why they should be allowed to say what they say. It's insane.
0: Well, let me get to that point. Let's get to the suicide part. You're very concerned about the ability of the civil society, sort of the Lockean society, to survive, aren't you?
2: I'm infinitely afraid because, look, the reason why some of the staunchest, most vociferous defenders of the West in general and the United States in particular are immigrants, such as myself or Ayaan Hirsi Ali or Bridget Gabriel, is precisely because we have sampled from the wide buffet of societies that exist, and then we come to the United States to tell you, hey, don't presume that what you have is the default value of how societies are organized. You're an anomaly. But most Americans wake up and are born into a world where they think that's just how it always is. Mm-hmm. It isn't. And so I escaped that stuff in the 70s. I don't want to see it in Dearborn and in Paterson, New Jersey, and in Minnesota, because mm-hmm. close your eyes and open your eyes, we will live in a very different world, or certainly our children will.
0: Is it too late?
2: That's a great question. I'm going to give you an answer. I'm not trying to be coy or equivocate. I'm going to give you both. I'm going to give you a pessimistic and an optimistic answer. Let's start with the optimistic. I would say that we could be optimistic because there are a set of autocorrective interventions that we could implement to solve the problem. In other words, it's not an intractable problem with no viable solution. That's the optimistic part. Here comes the pessimistic part. I see no evidence that the West has the testicular fortitude to implement those autocorrective procedures. So I could have the cure for cancer for you, but if you refuse to take it, then you are going to die from cancer. So I pray to God that people will wake up. I'm doing my small part. Please wake up. Please don't stay silent. You have to have the ability to extrapolate into the future. You're not living today under Islamic law, but allow these patterns to fester for another 50, 100 years. You will have Dearborn everywhere.
0: It's also, though, part of the problem is the people the disconnect between the people and the ruling class. And by that I mean you've got a lot of unelected radical left-wing judges at the lowest level. The Democrats are talking about packing the Supreme Court. They're becoming more and more reliant on this population of immigrants. They're actually supporting them for office and so forth and so on. It's kind of difficult for a society to survive, or at least to do well, when you have one big political party that seems to represent this, no?
2: 100% correct. I agree. But I would add another obstacle to the ability for us to solve the problem, and that is that the architecture of the human mind only wakes up to a problem when the monster, forgive me for saying, bites you in the behind, right?
0: Yep.
2: So take, for example, many of the high-profile Jewish billionaires who suddenly woke up about the vile anti-Semitism spreading on campuses. But they only woke up, Mark, when it affected their favorite alma mater. They only woke up when their son could no longer go to his engineering class at UCLA. But while some of us stood on top of the mountain screaming for the past 25 years, they were too busy with their lives to care. That's the problem, is that most people are too busy in their, you know, little worlds to worry about the monster out there. It's far away. It won't come here. Well, I'm here to tell you it will come for you.
0: Mm-hmm. We're going to take a little break. We have one short segment left. I want to encourage you folks. I'm talking to Dr. By the way, are you still in Canada?
2: I just announced on the Joe Rogan show that I've accepted a distinguished professorship at the Declaration of Independence Center for the Study of American Freedom at the University of Mississippi.
0: Oh,
2: so
0: very
2: in
0: cool.
2: The next 2 months, the SADs are coming to the U.S.
0: You can get out of Canada, which is a pretty tough place these days. From what we get callers from Canada that tell me that it's really hell is broken loose up there if you're Jewish. We're talking to God Saad. I want you to check out his book, which is absolutely fantastic, Suicidal Empathy. You can get it on Amazon.com, any major bookstore, off our social sites. And we'll be right back.
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0: Now back to the best of Mark Levin. We honor those on Memorial Day who've given their lives to defend this nation. If you're turning 65 or you're older, and I know you're like me and you're getting bombarded with Medicare spam, it's only going to get worse, of course. It's annoying. It's confusing. Mailers, robocalls, the ads target you everywhere you are, whatever you watch, whatever you listen to. And they all claim different things, don't they? 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And that's why you need to call Chapter. My friends at Chapter, they cut through all the confusion, they simplify the process, and they look at all plans that are offered nationwide. They want to make this stage of your life less stressful, starting with a Medicare plan that actually fits your needs. 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All right, only a few minutes left with Gad Sutt. So you just learned that your book's number one on the New York Times bestseller list.
2: Yeah, indeed. Instant number one New York Times bestseller, both in nonfiction hardcover and in the combined categories. And actually, I was so happy that my family actually recorded it as my publisher called me to announce it to me.
0: Wow.
2: And I posted on social media. It's amazing.
0: Isn't that exciting? You work so damn hard on a book. You've been thinking about this book for years, and then the public embraces it. That's a good thing. It's exciting.
2: It's the greatest thing. And I love that you said this, because too few professors realize that our job is not only to publish peer-reviewed academic papers, which are going to be read by seven people. And I don't mean to denigrate academia. I love academia. But if we're doing important things, we should be able to cater to the trucker and the corrections officer and the homemaker. So the fact that my book has been so well received brings me such joy, Mark.
0: And it has been. And that phrase will never be forgotten. That phrase will live with you the rest of time, suicidal empathy. And it's a very, very important book. And the timing of the release of the book, sometimes things just work out, and it just worked out for you. You know, when I wrote my book, Liberty and Tyranny, it came out exactly when the Tea Party started. It's like, wow.
2: Right.
0: But it's very, very important, this book, Suicidal Empathy. I want to encourage you to go to Amazon.com. It could show up at your steps tomorrow. Any major bookstore, if you're like me, you're a nerd, you hang out at Barnes & Noble or wherever you go. It's the kind of book you want to read and you want to talk about, because it really does make you think, but it explains a lot too. And to be honest with you, I could have spent five more hours with you. I got a lot more questions, a lot more. I think I'd be the kind of student that sits in the back row, you know, takes it all in, and then asks you 50 questions. That's what I used to do in law school, you know.
2: Oh, well, it's such a pleasure talking to you, and I'm truly so honored that you gave me the opportunity. And, hey, invite me anytime back, and I'll be there with bells on.
0: All right, brother. You take care of yourself, okay? It's been a pleasure.
2: Thank you.
0: Absolute
2: so much.
0: Pleasure.
2: Thank you, sir.
0: All right, you take care. Isn't that fascinating, Mr. Producer? There you go, folks. Suicidal empathy explains a lot. It really does. And, you know, there's very few authors I have on that long, or very few authors I have on twice. We had Buck Sexton on here twice, because his book is a brilliant book, too. So it's not that we don't do authors, it's just that we can't do all the authors, and I like to sort of go through the book to make sure that it's something that might interest you. I know you, Mr. and Mrs. America. I know this will interest you, and he's been spending a lot of his career in Canada. There's a lot of people who listen to this program in Canada. Canada's fallen apart. They used to have some great prime ministers up in Canada. They really did. Harper was one example. There were others, too. But, you know, you got this Trudeau, now you got this Carney guy. Really two disasters, absolute disasters. And I think this suicidal empathy defines them perfectly. It really does. And I also think maybe it's a little more than suicidal empathy. I think these people are ideologically stuck. And I know what the professor would say. Well, that's the same thing. You can still be, suicidal empathy and be ideologically stuck. And he's right. They're ideologically stuck, and for a lot of people, there's no getting through to them. But you know what? You can't get through to everybody. If you can get through to a percentage, that's pretty good, too. All right, we've got a lot more. The Power Hour's next. Grab your copy of Suicidal Empathy, Amazon.com. I want to salute all the heroes out there, and I'll see you tomorrow. Have a wonderful evening.
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12: 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I'm Lori Waffenschmidt from the 24-Hour Breaking News Center.
10: 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WBAP's first traffic and weather.
11: On the ones.
12: In Forest Hill, an accident blocking the off-ramp. That's 20 eastbound, the off-ramp to Mansfield Highway, causing stop-and-go traffic from Anglin Drive. And in Arlington, an accident blocking the right shoulder of I-20 eastbound at Little Road. That's causing stop-and-go traffic from Bowman Springs Road. Your forecast from the WBAP On-Time Experts 24-7 Weather Center.
8: I'm WFAA meteorologist Cassie Hyder. We're going to have a few showers and storms around this evening. The coverage stays low. The threat for severe weather also stays low. Overnight tonight, we're looking at partly cloudy skies. Temperatures drop into the upper 60s. We're looking at partly cloudy skies on your Tuesday. A 20% coverage of rain and storms with temperatures back in the mid-80s.
12: Right now, 79 degrees in Dallas, 72 degrees in Fort Worth. The news is brought to you by Mullen & Mullen Law Firm. U.S. Central Command promising U.S. troops using restraint after another round of attacks on Iran. Fox's Mike Emanuel in Washington.
13: U.S. forces conducted self-defense strikes in southern Iran to protect troops from threats posed by Iranian forces. That's according to U.S. Central Command. Targets included missile launch sites and Iranian boats attempting to lay mines. The U.S. military also struck a surface-to-air missile site in Bandar Abbas that was targeting U.S. warplanes. It comes as the U.S. signals it is making progress on a peace deal with Iran. That agreement would reportedly include an immediate opening of the Strait of Hormuz.
12: President Trump also standing by his demand Iran never be allowed to have a nuclear weapon. He wants the country's enriched uranium to be destroyed in the U.S. or abroad with international agencies as witnesses. Americans came together to celebrate the lives of veterans who died in the line of service this Memorial Day.
14: In New York City, Mayor Zoran Mamdani urging residents to reflect on America's past.
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1: You're listening to the best of the Joe Pags Show. Where you check out the ratings for podcasts, this young lady is the number one podcast, like, in this country, news and commentary, news, just straight podcasts in the world. She's probably in the top 10 everywhere. It's Megyn Kelly. You know Megyn? You love Megyn? I certainly know and love Megyn. Been friends a long time. How are you, Megyn? Good to see you.
16: I'm good. Good to see you too, Joe Pags. You're set in sore eyes.
1: Oh, so are you. And I just love watching you succeed like crazy. I don't like when people put you in a bucket because they have to somehow label all of us now. And I want to get into that in a minute, but I want to get into what happened Saturday night. Because Saturday night was an event that I'm guessing you've been to. You weren't there that night, but I'm guessing you either were invited to or you've been to. The setup of that night, generally speaking, is a fun night. Let's roast everybody. Let's all have some fun. With Trump involved, it's less fun. It's more, let's attack the president. I think he had some scathing speech that he was going to give. Just give my audience a setup of what that even looks like. I'm guessing it's normally at that Washington Hilton, right?
16: Well, yes, and there's a reason they call it nerd prom. You know, it's basically TV for unattractive people, you know, who couldn't make it in Hollywood, which is why, sadly, a lot of these people go into television news. Right. Britt Hume used to call them news actresses. And there's a fair amount of these people who just want to see their mugs on television. They don't actually want to be reporters. And sadly, that's everywhere now. But yeah, they call it nerd prom because it's a bunch of nerds who are like not attractive enough to have made it into real television out in Hollywood. And so they've decided some semblance of them to go into news. Now, there's some smaller faction that's actual news journalists, and those people are fine. But in today's day and age, what does that really mean? It does mean you probably have a hefty case of TDS.
1: Yes.
16: And you're devoting your days to trying to take down the president. Only when it's Trump or a Republican. You didn't feel that way under Joe Biden, and certainly not under Barack Obama. And this is his one night typically to come out and give it to you. Like, give you some guff. Singe, don't burn is generally the rule at these events for the president or anybody roasting the president. And that's why, by the way, Caroline Leavitt said before the event, there's going to be some shots fired. And obviously what she was saying was President Trump is going to issue some rhetorical barbs against the people who spend their days ripping on him. So everybody understood what the deal was, and we understood exactly what it was going to be. And then things went haywire. I wasn't there this year. I've been there many times, but that things went haywire when news of this gunman hit. And my own take on it was, Joe, that it was awful, and I understand why people were afraid. And as soon as the danger was clearly passed, which took about 2 minutes from what I could see, they should have stood up and acted like grown-ups instead of pretending they just got back from Fallujah. I was like, the histrionics by the press corps are like, oh, Brian Stelter's talking about they need counseling and they need PTSD. Like, would you grow up? Like, there were gunshots far away on a different floor up an enormous escalator that's like three times the size of a normal escalator. It's a miracle you could even hear the bullets that were firing. And by the way, nobody wanted to shoot you, Stelter. And just stop. Like, they have to make it all about themselves. Like, all these young reporters who are doing selfie videos, like, I'm scared and I'm here. It's like, would you just, the way you learn how to report, news actress, is to turn the camera the other way.
1: Yes.
16: And show the viewers at home what's happening in the room, not what's happening in your face. So just the whole thing left me with such a bad taste. I felt bad for President Trump. I felt bad that people put on this amazing event that had to be canceled because of a left-wing loon. And I felt disdain, as I always do, for the press corps, which was overly dramatic and typically on brand, made it all about themselves.
1: There's a lot there. So they were in duck and fire from Al-Qaeda in 2004 in Fallujah. They weren't trying to outrun ISIS, you know, in the middle of the desert. These were a bunch of people that were four levels away from where this happened. There were three other security levels before that guy could have gotten anybody. But in watching it unfold, and you're right, by the way, you know, being a former journalist, and I've won a lot of awards, I always brag about this, but I won 28 AP awards for excellence in journalism, and I had to do it. You probably are more awarded than that, and you really know how to do it. We would never have put the camera on ourselves saying, I'm at the scene. Oh, look, there's O's talking to the first lady, and we hear gunfire. Look at my dress. That isn't what you do. You turn the camera around, and you shoot what's going on. And when I say shoot, I don't mean shoot a gun. Like, well, clearly, Caroline Leavitt was talking about shooting the place up, and she said, shots will be fired. I mean, there's so much there, Megan. Let's finish on the actual event. You mentioned Obama. You mentioned Biden. You mentioned Trump because they love to go there and hate on Trump. I remember Obama was treated like a superstar, a super celebrity, the best comedian in the room, the best singer in the room, the best looking guy in the room. They always kissed his ass. But I noticed for 1 second after what happened Saturday, and I wonder if you noticed this too, those reporters let their guard down, and they really were scared to death. They're a bunch of mealy-mouthed mice that wouldn't know Fallujah if it smacked them upside the head. They were scared to death hiding under their champagne-laden tables in a place where they were ultimately very secure. And even the question and answer in the press room later when Trump showed up, they were like, well, how do you feel, Mr. Trump? Like they were afraid to be the badasses they thought they were before this event. Do you think that's going to make them change at all? Will they now take a lighter hand with him or not?
16: No, they won't. And just one quick point on what you said. One of the first things I learned when I got into journalism, you know, because I practiced law for a number of years and then got into journalism later. And I was on my very first job in local TV, learning the ropes from my co-tog, who was an actual photojournalist and knew what he was doing. Right. And we were getting on a train, and some bad guy just happened to run by us with the cops chasing him on a different part of the train. And I was like, oh my God, you know, let's go the other way. And he was like, no. You get paid to run toward the danger now. We need to be going that way, towards them. Yep. I'm like, oh my God, you're right. So we did. We ran toward, and no one there had that instinct. You know, like they needed some time with my old photog.
1: Right.
16: Like, not only should you not really be under the tables, I have to be honest, you should probably be trying to get out of the doors or at least over to the dignitaries to try to get them on camera. Like, that's what journalists are supposed to do. But now they cower in fear and they want you to look at them and how hot they are in their ball gowns or their fancy tuxes, or it's just, the whole thing is just nauseating. And look, what they're really in the business of is trying to ruin Trump. So they will get back to that a minute, 2 minutes later. I think they actually might have felt somewhat charmed by Trump because it was charming that he was under fire. He was the intended target. And he still said, let's go on with the event. You know what? Come back to the White House and we'll do an impromptu presser. So he fed the beast. You know, he gave them all copy for the next day. He was magnanimous in dealing with the staff there that night, the press in the press briefing room. I think you couldn't help but feel like you liked him. You know, I mean, I just, even these terrible reporters, they must have liked him a little. They must have hated themselves for it, but I think they probably did. But it's, what did it take? 12, 15 hours for Norah O'Donnell to declare that was over and get in his face and throw all the nasty terms at him and then say, oh, that you thought that was about you? That was her fake acting.
1: Stunning.
16: Of course it was about him. So it was like immediately was off, notwithstanding Trump's being very, very good to the press in that day and asking people to turn it down. They won't. They can't.
1: Megan with a Y. She's, of course, an incredible journalist, the host of the Megan Kelly Show, which is dominating the globe at this point. I was going to get to Norah O'Donnell because you're right. It didn't take many hours for her to sit there and act like she was concerned and act like, how did you feel and what was going through your head and what about the rhetoric and so on. And then she reads from the so-called manifesto. It's interesting. Bad guys all have manifestos. Everybody else has a diary. But these bad guys are like, this is my manifesto. And she mentions pedophile and rapist and so on and so forth. And she does that knowing going in the so-called manifesto, the guy is talking about Trump. That's clear. If you've read the words, he's talking about the man who's about to give a speech is these things. And I don't know who else he could have been talking about. I mean, O's the mentalist? I don't think so. So O'Donnell knows going in. She's not dumb. She's really smart. And sadly, she's from San Antonio where I'm based, which is odd. But that aside, she looks at him and says that. And when he says, I'm not a rapist, I'm not a pedophile, I'm not... So you think he was talking about you? She says it to put it on the record, to act stupid, and then let him see the words, and then make him defend himself against something that he shouldn't have to defend, because this is clearly a nut job who ran through the lobby hoping to kill the administration, except for Kash Patel. I'm not sure why he likes Kash so much.
16: So
1: but right, it is. But as somebody who sat there across from him, I've done that. You've done it way more than I have. Why would you do that? Why not sit there and get the opportunity to really talk about lowering the temperature, stopping the rhetoric? Why did it get to this point? Three times you've been almost assassinated in my lifetime, Mr. President. Tell me how that feels. Why do that to get it on the record? Who is she serving that wanted to hear her and see her do that, do you think?
16: Oh, I mean, well, she enjoyed it, and I'm sure her audience on 60 enjoyed it because they hate Trump. And that 60 Minutes is far left. They're trying to pretend that they're not now, and they absolutely are. Look at any piece of tape over the past couple of years, and it's obvious. But I think she enjoyed it, and she wanted the little plaudits from her audience for confronting him with those terrible words, which her audience thinks are true. But my own take on that question is, it is not out of bounds to ask him about what the shooter said was his motivation.
1: Right.
16: But you would have to be delicate about it because these are extremely insulting. They're libelous, if untrue, which they were.
1: Yeah.
16: And the man has also just had his life put on the line, you know, so, and he's doing you a solid by giving you his first interview. So, like, you don't want to be a complete ass. And so, had it been me and I decided to use that phrase from the shooter, I think I would have said, forgive me, Mr. President, quoting here, the shooter said as follows. And Trump would have forgiven her had she done it gently like that. He would have understood this is not her being a showboater. This is her actually just trying to get my reaction. Because you could go a different way with it. You know, you could be setting Trump up to say, and where have we heard those words? All over your network, Nora.
1: Yeah.
16: All over all of the left-wing press. Where do you think he got the impression I was any of those things? Like, I just have a feeling if you'd gotten into it differently and if he knew you didn't hate his guts, you know what I mean? Like if it were a normal reporter, somebody who's more fair, you could have gotten away with that, but she couldn't. And then you could tell she was unfair and a liar based on that ridiculous, absurd follow-up act. Like, oh, you think it was about you? As though, Joe, she thought she had an exclusive, like Trump thinks that pedophile and rapist and traitor are about him, which tells us he knows in his heart he did those things. It was the most absurd piece of theater ever.
1: It was, and the way that you framed it is exactly right. She could have gone, because there's other stuff in this writings by this nut job about killing fishermen off the coast of Venezuela. There are things in there that you can certainly say, the reason he thinks fishermen are being killed off the coast of Venezuela is because of 60 Minutes, because of the mainstream media, because of Jimmy Kimmel, because of the legacy left, whatever you want to say. But you're right. All of that would have directed back to her and put her on the spot. Instead, she can lob out these terms about Trump, this guy allegedly felt, and you can say that and just shut up and wait for his answer. But you're right. She showed her cards when she acted so stupid, going, because she could have said, well, clearly he thinks this is who you are. Why do you think he thinks that? He thinks this is who you are, and he allegedly tried to kill people because of that. But she didn't go there. She wasn't a journalist at all. She went there with a perspective that was already locked in granite. This is what I want to bring up about you, and I want to get to Jimmy Kimmel in a second, because you and I have known each other a long time. 22 years, I think, if you believe it, the first time you called my newsroom in San Antonio.
16: We're getting old.
1: Well, you are not. I am somehow. I don't know how the hell that happened. But saying that, the reason why you're different, and I'm not going to drag anybody because some of these people are friends of yours, and I certainly like them sometimes, but you're being lumped in with people like Tucker, being lumped in with people like Candace, being lumped in with people like Alex, being lumped in with others, and it's unfair, and I'm going to say why I think it's unfair. You can tell me if I'm right or wrong. You truly are a journalist. You don't go in, like I don't go in, with any assumptions. If you feel this way about this, you can back it up with the evidence that you've collected. If you change your mind tomorrow, it's because different evidence came in, and that made you say, well, wait a second, I didn't know that perspective. Others don't do that. They will lock in, here's my narrative, here's the way it's going to go. I think it's unfair, and I think even Trump knows that it's unfair to criticize you this way, because he has said to me, as I'm sure he has said to you, I don't care what you ask me as long as it's fair. And that's what Norah O'Donnell didn't do. You have always done that, even with the way he treated women from 2015. It was fair because it was in the ether, and he did it. It wasn't somebody alleging that he did it. And you guys have made up since then. Am I right that you're in the wrong bucket when they try to say you're some podcaster who is putting your finger up in the air and feeling which way the wind is blowing? I think that you do what I do. And I'm not saying that I'm like you, but we have come from similar backgrounds, even in the capital region of New York, in that we know that we don't know anything until we go and find it out. And once we find it out, we'll disseminate it to our audience.
16: I have to say, I don't think that's fair for the others that you mentioned either. I don't really watch Alex, but, I've seen some of Candace and I've seen a lot of Tucker, and I don't think that they do that either, but I do not do that at all. And, you know, people have suggested that's why I opposed the president on the Iran war, because like I did it for clicks. I didn't do it for clicks. That hasn't been a helpful position for me and my audience. My audience is very, very pro Trump. And we did lose some subscribers. It hasn't been bad, but you know, if anything, you know, it was a negative for me, not a positive for me.
1: Agreed.
16: But I can't do my job like that. You know, Roger Ailes told me very early on in this business, never go chasing an audience. And I genuinely believe that's true. Like, if you start to do that, it doesn't reward you. That's not how you get an audience. I think that honesty is rewarded. I think some modicum of courage is rewarded. Even if you are opposed to what you know your audience favors, they'll respect you for being honest about your disagreement, as long as you're not totally disdainful for their point of view. You know, and I told my audience right up front when I said I wasn't backing Trump on this war, my husband is. You know, how can I hate my audience if they're
1: what the hell is that?
16: If my own husband backs it?
1: I'm sorry, Doug is backing it, but you're not. How does dinner time go at the Brunt Kelly house?
16: It's great. You know, it's like I don't have hatred in my heart for people who back the war. I totally get why they do. You know, I feel very differently myself for the reasons I've espoused, but I don't look at anybody for their support of the war and say they're evil. There are individual actors who are far too bloodthirsty, like Lindsey Graham and others, who I do have disdain for, and I can talk about them all day long. But they don't represent the vast majority of people who are backing Trump on this. So, yeah, I can easily have a discussion with anybody about what the pros are of this and what my opinions are, what their opinions are. And if I'm wrong on any piece of it, then hopefully I'll be less wrong tomorrow than I was yesterday.
1: Well, the point that I'm making, and I hear what you're saying, and you're you, so I agree with what you say about yourself, but I want to reiterate this to my audience, that I don't think you're against the war because you feel like being against the war. I think you're against the war because you've weighed what you know. You've taken facts at hand. Is this America first? Is this what we should be doing? Are we all set here in this country that we should go meddle in the Middle East again? And what's the Israel component in that? And I see you doing that as a journalist, and I don't want us to make this about Tucker or about Candace. I've taken Candace down with four videos journalistically calling her out on just saying it's weird, and I kind of feel, wait till tomorrow. I think there's a lot of leading to tomorrow stuff in what she does. It works for her. She's making a lot of money. God bless her. Tucker alleging that the president's the Antichrist, and this guy in his stupid diary/manifesto says he's the Antichrist. You know, that to me, I think you've got to realize that you've got weight in what it is that you say. That's why I always turn to you when people try to criticize you, I say, I know her and I see what she's doing. She's doing what I would want her to do if I were the news director. She's doing what I would want her to do if she were my news director. She is somebody who goes in with a clean slate and says, now I feel this way because this proves the way I feel. Does that make sense, or am I really off base here?
16: No. I'm very fact-based. That's just the nature of being a lawyer. Right. You know, I practiced law for 9.5 years before I got into this business, and I'm much more comfortable staying right over the facts and going from there on my opinion. But I also feel like I understand why people are annoyed by it. You know, like they have all of the mainstream media to hear, you know, eviscerate Trump and rip on Trump. And they don't really want that from the people who are more right wing, who they listen to. And it's annoying when it happens. So like, I give my audience all of that grace. I get why it's annoying, but I also can't do this business any other way. That's the irony, is I'm incapable of pandering. I wish I were capable of it. I think my career probably would be a lot better, and I would have gone a lot farther, and I wouldn't have gotten in some of the jams that I've gotten in over the years. But
1: Megyn Kelly, lots more there. Go to joepags.com/YouTube. We do talk a lot about Jimmy Kimmel coming up right after that. Go check it out online. We're back after this.
5: This is the Joe Pags Show.

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14: 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I'm Lori Waffenschmidt from the 24-Hour Breaking News Center.
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0: 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I'm Lori Waffen-Schmidt. 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

0: remember any time in my life, I've been around a long time now, where Israel was this much a hot-button topic. The Middle East has always been screwed up since I've been alive, and I would like to see some peace there. But the things that are being said about Israel now, is it's making people in America and around the Western civilization world take sides, and it's all very strange to me. To that point, I want to get with Judge Roy K. Altman. He, of course, is an actual judge in South Florida. He's in New York right now. You can see the skyline behind him. Judge, good to see you. How are you?
1: Nice to see you. Thanks for having me.
0: You're very welcome. The new book is called Israel on Trial, Examining the History, the Evidence, and the Law. Now, you and I just met, and I think we're going to become fast friends because I'm sure that we agree on a lot. And I think we also have similar backgrounds. You're now working in South Florida. That's where I grew up. You're now sitting in New York. It's where I'm from. I'm now in San Antonio, where you'll be very soon. So we can talk about all that later. Let's talk about why I feel the way I do about Israel, and I want your thoughts on it. My grandfather was from Italy, and he was very, very pro-Israel. And I didn't get it. I was growing up. I'd say, Grandpa, and it was a very thick accent. He said, but Joey, these are the chosen people and in the promised land. I said, what are you talking about? I thought the promised land was heaven. No, no, no. The promised land is Israel and was promised to those people that God chose. So that's the premise from where I come. I don't know why everybody who wants to make, you know, a clickbait is saying that Benjamin Netanyahu is this and Israel's trying to take over that and they won't leave Lebanon alone.

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12: On the ones.
14: In Dallas, road construction has the left lane blocked on I-35E northbound, the connector to eastbound 30. And in Arlington, caution advised for a new road layout on I-20 westbound between Highway 287 and 820. Your WBAP forecast from the on-time experts 24/7 Weather Center.
15: I'm WFAA meteorologist Cassie Hyder. We're going to keep a few showers and storms in the forecast for this evening. Eventually, storms go away overnight tonight. Skies look partly cloudy, and we drop into the upper 60s. We're going to see more of the same on your Tuesday. Partly cloudy, a 20% coverage of rain and storms. Temperatures back in the mid-80s. On Wednesday, mostly cloudy, highs in the low 80s with a 60% coverage of rain and storms.
14: Right now, 77 degrees in Dallas, 70 degrees in Fort Worth. 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U.S. Central Command confirms the U.S. carried out strikes on Iranian missile launch sites and mine-laying ships. Fox's Ashley Strohmeyer reports.
16: U.S. forces conducting self-defense strikes in southern Iran to protect troops from threats posed by Iranian forces, but that is also according to CENTCOM. The U.S. military struck a surface-to-air missile site in Bandar Abbas that was targeting U.S. warplanes and then boats attempting to lay mines. Sources say the U.S. strikes are over for now and that they were defensive in nature and not an effort to break the ceasefire. It's not clear how this might affect peace talks, but earlier today, President Trump said negotiations with Iran are proceeding nicely. The president also revealing that he wants any agreement to include a requirement for additional countries to join the Abraham Accords.
14: The Abraham Accords were brokered during President Trump's first term, meant to normalize relations between the Arab world and Israel. With the runoff election for the Republican candidate for Texas Senate this week, Texas Attorney General Ken Paxton addresses the accusation that he can't win the general election.
17: Yeah, well, first of all, this argument is made by John Cornyn because he's having trouble in his own primary. There's no data that suggests that he's right. As a matter of fact, most of the polling suggests I'll do as well or better than John Cornyn. Secondly, I've already won three statewide races in a row, some of them by large margins. So that's ridiculous.
14: Paxton tells Fox and Friends Democrat Senate candidate James Tallarico can't win a general election in Texas because, as Paxton says, Tallarico's views are more in line with Californians. In your money news brought to you by NetWorthRadio.com, Waymo has suspended all robo-taxi services in four major Texas cities following a series of safety concerns. Amid severe weather incidents, federal investigators looking into crashes and reports of vehicles driving through construction zones. I'm Lori Waffenschmidt. Keep connected, DFW, for the latest on the war in Iran. 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
13: You're listening to the best of the Joe Pags Show. I just don't understand why she's not the governor of Michigan. As you know, I've got great roots in Michigan. Was there 8 or 9 years being a television news anchor on the radio, doing all that stuff. Still own homes there. My daughters live there. I really want Michigan to be led by people who've got common sense and intelligence again. And this lady would have done it. Tudor Dixon, the former nominee for the GOP in Michigan. Tudor, how are you? Good to see you.
25: I'm good. Good to see you.
13: Now, of course, hosts your own podcast, which is amazing. It's been a while, and I asked you earlier why you've been avoiding me. Did I say something? What happened?
0: No, I've not been avoiding you. We're trying to win Michigan here. It's a really hard state. We've got to work very hard.
13: Can you tell me why, and this is completely off the beaten path, why President Trump did so well in Michigan this time? I mean, I know why. It's a very red state. Even though people want to make it purple or blue, it's not. It's really red, but I think people have been complacent about voting. But why did Slotkin, or whatever her name is, Elisa Slotkin, why did she beat Mike Rogers for the Senate seat? I mean, this is one of the seditious six now, this former CIA agent in Slotkin, and she's doing things that I think are very un-Michigander-like. Why did that happen, do you think? The president wins, but down ballot loses?
0: Well, it's interesting. Actually, that's an interesting case. She was the one who bear hugged Trump instead of Mike Rogers in that race, which was weird to see that, but she was running all of these ads like, I've worked with Donald Trump. I'm a fan. I can do this. I can be a part of this. I can be a part of his team and the Democrat team. And people at the time were like, how can she possibly do this? How can she say this and think that this is going to win over Democrat voters? But she worked it very well. She was walking that line very carefully. And Mike ran a race that was very much a Republican race. Yeah. But I think he had gotten some advice to, you know, kind of walk the line a little further away from Trump. I think he's realized that that's not the answer, that we are truly the party of Donald Trump, that he is the leader of our party, and that it should be Republicans bear hugging the president.
13: I mean, read the room. In California, it might work against Steve Hilton. It might, because I think Chad Bianco is using it properly as a Republican, knowing that in that state, if you bear hug Trump, as you say, that might not be as effective. But in Michigan, that's Trumpville. I mean, honestly, I don't think I ever saw one Biden sign on any yard anywhere in Michigan. It was always a Trump state, although they somehow eked out a one-member majority in the House or the Senate in the state of Michigan, and the Supreme Court is very, very mixed like that, too. But the people of Michigan, they were embracing Trump. And I know Mike. I've known Mike a long time. When I was a TV news anchor in Lansing, he was the representative from that area, so we interviewed him all the time. I don't know why he would have made that move. Do you think people of Michigan have woken up and realized that this woman is not who she said she was? She's got to be one and done. She's allegedly considering a run for president, Tudor.
0: Of course. Yeah, absolutely. I mean, you see that she's gone all across the country. She's incredibly dangerous. I mean, I was just talking to someone today and I said, people on the national stage need to understand that we put out really bad problems from Michigan. We have Jennifer Granholm, the former energy secretary. Yes. She was our governor. She was a disaster in Washington, D.C. Gretchen Whitmer would desperately like to be president. Elisa Slotkin. We've got Pete Buttigieg. All of these people. That's why it's so important that we get a lot of help here in the state of Michigan and that people come out this time for Mike Rogers. Mike has been out on the campaign trail. He's talking to folks. He is definitely a supporter of the president and his administration and his policies. That's something that people need to understand this time. The alternative is so much more dangerous. We've got Haley Stevens, Mallory McMorrow, Abdul El-Sayed on the Democrat side. They're pulling their side as far left as you can possibly go. And that's just not Michigan. You asked why the president did so well here. The president understands manufacturing. We are a manufacturing state. He understands small business. We just had the administrator of small business here earlier this week, Kelly Loeffler. She was talking to small businesses across the state of Michigan. We are heavily overregulated. We were hurt significantly by the Green New Deal and all of these energy policies of the radical left. The people of Michigan heard what the president had to say about taking care of us, bringing manufacturing back, getting real energy back, being energy dominant again. That was so important to them. They were absolutely 100% all in for him. And the thing is, they still are. That's why it is so important for us to make sure that Trump voters know there is a primary this year and there is a general election. And we need you all to go out and make sure that the president can continue to enact his policies.
13: I hope they'll listen to you. It's Tudor Dixon. Go to TudorDixon.com. Check out her podcast. It's amazing. She is wonderful. And I'm glad you're doing a podcast. I wish that you were the governor of Michigan right now. Why is Michigan ground zero? Why is it the breeding ground for people who think they can change the culture of this country? And it's very hard to really gauge, Tudor. Let me tell you what I mean. You know that you got Hamtramck and Dearborn, very, very Islamic now, but they joined Trump and supported Trump the last time he ran. Now they seem to be completely the antithesis of everything that would be America first, and you still have people yelling death to America in the streets of Ann Arbor. Why is it that Michigan is so attractive to people who think they can make a change like that?
0: Well, I think you have to remember, he got a significant portion of a larger portion of those communities than any Republican had ever received in the past, but they're still largely Democrat, and they're growing, and they're deal makers with the governor. The governor has made deals with people all across the state. She's made deals with a lot of Republicans. I mean, that's just coming out in the news in the last couple of days. She was making deals behind the scenes in my race, and it looks like some of those deals were to make sure she could be governor again. Wow. I think that we have a lot of corruption that we deal with in the state of Michigan, and the next governor has got to be a Republican, and every single Republican running for governor right now better be saying that they are going to root out the corruption and get rid of these backroom deals and make sure that Michigan taxpayer dollars go toward making the state great, taking care of the residents of the state, and do not go to line the pockets of billionaires.
13: Do you think we have any reality of the possible corruption in voting in, like, Detroit and Wayne County? Because there are several states that are telling Harmy Dillon, who we just had on a couple of days ago, that they're not going to turn over the voting rolls. Minnesota's not going to do it. I don't think Michigan has done it, but we would like to find out if there's a lot of what happened in Georgia, in Fulton County, 300,000 plus votes that weren't even certified that were counted in 2020. It smells like there was something wrong in 2020 in Detroit. Will we ever find out, get clean voter rolls out of that area?
0: Well, Wayne County is supposed to give over their voter rolls. I can't imagine why they wouldn't. I mean, really, if you're refusing to give over voter rolls so that they can be reviewed, which is absolutely legal and should be done, and there should be the availability of those to anyone who's asking, and the fact that they will not allow the government to see what went on does raise a lot of questions and raise a lot of eyebrows, saying, you know, why wouldn't we be allowed to see this? And I think that many people, including we have a candidate who's running for governor who was the former attorney general of the state of Michigan, and he's like, why would you hide it? What do you have to hide? This is not a hard question. Can we just see what's in there? The fact that they're hiding it is an issue. I think, again, critical that the next secretary of state, the next attorney general, the next governor all have to be Republican.
13: I mean, I'll remind people, you know this, but the attorney general there, I mean, literally said she was going to arrest journalists if they told the truth about the vaccines or about whether distancing worked or about staying home and the psychology on kids. She was warning journalists. We're going, what is it, Nessel, right? Dana Nessel's. She was going to, like, arrest people like you and me if we went on a show like this and said, this is what's reality. This is what's really going on. She's also somebody who shuts down any move for people to have a bigger voice or more freedom and liberty. Nobody's ever paid the price when Whitmer shut down most of the aisles at Walmart and you couldn't use a motor on a boat because of COVID, but her husband could. I mean, that you mentioned the word corruption. All those things popped into my brain, Tudor, when you said that. Is there a move that we can clean up Michigan and give it back to the residents and stop this overwhelming power grab by so many far leftists?
0: Yeah, I think, I mean, obviously the election is key. I think this election has to change the balance of power over. I think we also have to be able to FOIA the governor and the legislature. Right now, you can't do that in the state of Michigan. So there is no Freedom of Information Act when it comes to what the governor is doing. So that allows her to make these backroom deals, which she's very good at making backroom deals that benefit her donors and benefit her press releases, but do not benefit the residents of the state of Michigan. So we have obviously seen significant decline. We've seen significant decline in population, in GDP, in education. Everything has gone down in the state of Michigan under Gretchen Whitmer. So it is critical that this election is a change in leadership, a change in power, a change in party, and ultimately rooting out corruption.
13: Let's talk about Ann Arbor. I'm more green than blue. Tudor, don't get mad at me, but I worked in Lansing a long time, so I'm more green than blue. But if it's down to a Michigan team versus somebody else, I'm generally going to pull for a Michigan team. You got the Big House, you've got the Wolverines, you've got it's just a beautiful community that decided they want to welcome criminals. Now, maybe I missed something, but growing up, we would visit my grandparents in Fort Lauderdale, Florida, and it would say Neighborhood Crime Watch. It'd be like, hey, great, they're looking out for crime. Even as like a five-year-old, I knew that meant we're telling criminals don't come here. Ann Arbor decided to spend a bunch of money to take down 600 signs that simply said Neighborhood Crime Watch, which means we're watching out for crime. We're looking out for each other. The reason why, you've seen this, the mayor says it makes us more welcoming not to have the signs. Please help me understand.
0: Right. So this is the, you know, everybody who has Neighborhood Watch, this is a program that goes back to the 70s. You know, those signs that are at the front of the neighborhood. My neighborhood has one. I like to say, I think it was the most liberal couple in our neighborhood that about 15 years ago, they said, we're going to form the Neighborhood Crime Watch program. We're going to have the sign put up in the front of the neighborhood. We want to make sure. And at the time, it was interesting. I think even politics didn't play a role, but it was really that sense of whether it's someone's child, whether it's one of the elderly people, we want to be good neighbors. We want to take care of each other. We want everyone to know that if they walk into this neighborhood, there are people that are here to watch over you and make sure you're safe.
13: Of course.
0: Now it has changed. They've decided that if you're watching over your neighbors, you're racist. And you are not going to let illegal aliens into your neighborhood, and that you are going to discriminate against them. Now, having neighbors, remember, it used to be that we were all community. We wanted community policing. After George Floyd, they all wanted community policing. Now you can't have even that. You can't have that. I mean, remember Hillary Clinton, it takes a village to raise a child. The village is not allowed. The village is racist now. No village.
13: Obviously, the village is racist. It's Tudor Dixon. Go to TudorDixon.com. When I saw one of the city council members who happened to be a black woman saying people who look like me have been harassed, with these signs down, it'll become more welcoming. And again, the only thing the sign said we didn't want was criminals or crime.
0: Yes.
13: So, I mean, it's more welcoming to criminals. And Tudor, they say it with this glassed over glaze that just looks like they're like from Mars, or somebody got to them, almost like they're hypnotized or something. The residents can't want this, right? The residents can't agree with the hierarchy that they elected in the city council right up to the mayor. They can't really think that no criminals wanted is a bad thing. I mean, it's a good thing, is it not? Are you hearing from people in that great city?
0: Ann Arbor will soon have the, like, you know, voice of Big Brother coming out over all of the speakers across the neighborhoods, because it is truly like a yes, comrade, we will take down the signs type of thing. They just, whatever the party line is at that moment, there's no common sense. There's no reality. There's no thought process about the fact that crime has actually been rising in Ann Arbor. It's more important than ever to look after your neighbor, to make sure your neighbor is safe, to make sure their children are safe, that the cars aren't speeding past them, that you don't have a white van offering candy. I mean, these are the types of things that the Neighborhood Crime Watch was all about. And this is what they think is a problem. They think it's a problem if you see someone who has never been in your neighborhood before that is going over and offering kids candy and you go step in. That's a problem. The problem would be to say nothing.
13: No.
0: The problem would be to do nothing. I mean, we have learned this. That's why this program was created. I mean, is history repeating itself? We're going to go back to not having that, to not talking to the stranger, to not making sure the kids are safe? Because I can tell you, we already know the results of that, and it's catastrophic.
13: It's Tudor Dixon. Go to TudorDixon.com, TudorDixon.com. Go check out her podcast. She's amazing. The amazing Tudor Dixon. I think that's the full name. Let's talk about this. I thought, when you sent us this, I thought you were joking. I thought this was like the Onion or the Babylon Bee. There's no way there are anybody, Democrat or Republican, in the state representation in Michigan that would ever do a calendar of religious days and delete Jews. That doesn't make any sense. Okay, you did it by accident, but you're saying this was intentional. Tell me what this move is. What holidays, so-called holidays, are they including, and which ones aren't they?
0: Yeah, they did. It's a bunch of holidays, Diwali, all these different religious holidays. And I believe it was Rosh Hashanah and what was the other one?
13: Passover, probably, right?
0: Passover.
13: Yom Kippur as well.
0: There were initially two Jewish holidays that were on there. This year, they're suddenly not on there. And when you speak to the Jewish Democrat representatives, they're like, oh, it's nothing. And I really think that they have been put in this situation where they have to act like it's no big deal. And they are. They're saying, it's just happened that we just decided not to put them on there. But I think that we are in a situation now, especially in Michigan, where it is so volatile to actually support the Jewish holidays, that the Jewish Democrats would actually decide to say, we're not even going to put it on there, because I think they don't want the conflict. I mean, look at what just happened at Temple Israel here in Michigan.
13: Yes.
0: You had a man run his car in while there were over 160 preschool kids in there. He was going there to try to murder these young children. Yes. This is, we have a serious anti-Semitism problem. You've got a guy running for the Senate right now who has praised Iran, who has praised Hamas, who has praised Hezbollah. You have Rashida Tlaib, who has said that the Israelis should be wiped out. She constantly is saying from the river to the sea. She wants the Israeli state completely gone. This is incredible anti-Semitism. And I think that they did this on purpose to avoid the conflict. And they know that it's going to be a conflict in the elections. And they're willing to compromise their own faith to ensure that they can win their elections. And that's a sad situation.
13: The difference between where I used to live in Michigan and where I live now in Texas is here in Texas, there was a water park that just said a Muslim-only day. It's a water park that gets money from the state. It is a public park. And immediately, the governor stepped in, Governor Abbott, and said, nope, you know, we're not going to give you this $500,000 in grant money that you get all the time. If you're going to try to have some exclusionary day, you can't do that. And they immediately said, it's not a Muslims-only day. Everybody's welcome, but please dress modestly. So immediately, we will react and respond in Texas. And maybe places like Florida, that's not happening in Michigan. I mean, if you've got Jewish representatives or Jewish members of the state legislature that are going along with this, that's called suicidal empathy. This is somebody who says, go ahead and do away with me as long as you feel good about it. Is there a move in Michigan to do more like we would do it here in Texas and say, you can't only have Eid and Diwali, you've got to have Yom Kippur or Yom Kippur and Rosh Hashanah. This would be stupid not to. Is there a push other than you and your wonderful voice, is there a push by others in that state saying, stop it. This isn't going to happen.
0: No, we really need voices to speak up and say there are not going to be certain groups that will be disenfranchised or left out, and there will not be no-go zones, and we will not start to say that there is one group that is more important than the other. We're not going to allow that. We need more people who will stand up and say that Michigan is a state for all people.
13: Always great to catch up with Tudor Dixon. You can check out the rest of that. It's going to be up online in the next few days. Keep it here. Joe Pags coming right back.
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13: In many ways, what happens in Michigan happens in the entire country. It never used to be that way. I'm okay with it. At least we see things coming now. But I did mean that when something changes in the state of Texas or in Florida, in some other red state, immediately you've got somebody in leadership that jumps in and says, no, this is our value system. This is the way things work here. In Michigan, you're a little too nice, just like in Minnesota. You see what Minnesota nice got you in Minnesota. Now you're overrun by people who just don't even like the culture and don't want to change that state forever. Always great interviewing incredible people like that. Make sure you go and check it out. 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You'll see the Come On shirts, some logo stuff, some hats, all sorts of stuff right there. You asked for it. It's right there for you if you want them. I've worn some of them on those actual live streams that I do on TikTok. 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And go check out the store. 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
16: 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I'm Lori Waffenschmidt from the WBAP 24-Hour Breaking News Center.
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15: On the ones.
16: In Sanger, road construction has the roadway reduced to one lane. That's I-35 northbound at Heaton Road. And in Arlington, road work has the right exit lane blocked on I-20 eastbound. That off-ramp to 360. Your WBAP forecast from the on-time experts 24-7 Weather Center.
17: I'm WFAA meteorologist Cassie Hyder. We're going to keep a few showers and storms in the forecast for this evening. Eventually, storms go away overnight tonight. Skies look partly cloudy, and we drop into the upper 60s. We'll see more of the same on your Tuesday. Partly cloudy, a 20% coverage of rain and storms. Temperatures back in the mid-80s. On Wednesday, mostly cloudy, highs in the low 80s with a 60% coverage of rain and storms.
16: Right now, 74 degrees in Dallas, 70 degrees in Fort Worth. The U.S. military says it carried out self-defense strikes in southern Iran, including on missile launch sites and boats, even as President Trump said on social media that

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0: I don't know how I got so lucky, but I called Dr. Ben Carson, a friend of mine. We've known each other a long time. I don't know if he remembers this, but the first time we met was 9 years ago at the White House. We had just interviewed the president. Then there was a gathering afterwards, and he was there as the HUD secretary. We hung out a little bit. My daughter Gabby got to meet him as well. Ben, it's always good to see you. How are you, Doc?
1: I'm doing extremely well. It's always good to see you, too.
0: You know, it's funny because I interviewed you before we met in person, but when we met in person, it just sort of felt familial to me, and I'm so glad that we've been friends ever since.
1: And I could tell she had a lot of potential.
0: She's amazing. My daughter is amazing. She's a wonderful singer. You got to hear her sing. Let's talk about what's going on politically in this country. And it's not, Ben, I'll be honest with you, it's not really a political movement. It is a movement to grab attention and power on what I thought was the conservative right. You and I are both conservatives. You and I believe in traditional American values. We will fight for America first. And since the death of our friend Charlie Kirk, where you and I were actually having an interview when we found out about that, I feel like there are a bunch of people jockeying for position to try to fill that void. And Ben, I'll be honest with you, I think they're doing a really bad job at it. What do you think?
1: Well, unfortunately, that occurs on both sides of the political aisle. People more concerned about their own personal power and their own personal advancement than the country. And that's very sad because we're coming up on our 250th anniversary of this nation. And the people who were involved in the creation of this nation are just

0: rolling over in their graves as they're seeing what's going on, because many of them gave up all their wealth. They gave up everything they could give for an ideal, an ideal that created a dream, the American dream. And now to see people tearing away at it, you know, for instance, what happened in Virginia after the Supreme Court's decision there, with them trying to completely wreck the system, calling for lowering the age of the justices so you get rid of all of them and put the people you want in there.
1: Right.
0: I mean, how does that even mildly resemble the democratic society that we were trying to create? It doesn't.
1: Well, it doesn't. You're right, because you've got Marxists and progressives taking over, pretending like they're Democrats. For those who are watching or listening, what the doctor is referring to is the Supreme Court said 4-3, you guys can't redistrict because early voting already started. So procedurally, they just couldn't do it because they would have disenfranchised everybody who early voted if you're going to change the districts. So what the Democrat leadership in Virginia said they'd like to do is lower the retirement age from 73 to either 53 or 54. And Ben, the youngest judge in that court, guess how old he is? He's 54. So every single justice would be shown the door, and they would just replace them with seven new progressives, right?
0: Exactly. And, you know, I think anybody who has anything that even resembles a conscience or degree of fairness sees that as absurd. And I suspect it will be tossed to the curb before long. But the fact that people think that that is viable is a warning sign in terms of where we're going as a nation.
1: It's Dr. Ben Carson, incredible neurosurgeon, retired now, AmericanCornerstone.org. His book is called One Nation, Why We Could All Do What We Can All Do to Save America's Future. And the new movie coming out that's going to premiere at the Trump Kennedy Center is called Star Spangled Adventures, the movie. We'll talk about that in earnest in a second. Back to my earlier point, and I really would love your opinion on this, because I think that people like you and me can be part of filling that void, provided we don't change our thought process day to day. There are really, really big names, and we can name them or not, but I think people watching and listening know who they are, who one day to the next are changing their feelings on the Iran war, are changing their feelings on how we feel about Israel, are changing their feelings about what happened to Charlie Kirk. Ben, why can't we just gather together and convene as a people that love the country and want to see us get another 250 years? Why can't we get together and say, let's just be on the same side now and not have all this infighting? Because I think it's confusing the electorate. And most importantly, and you know more about this than most, the young vote is going to sit on their hands. They're not going to go and vote because they don't know what to do now. Charlie was giving us a message that said, America first, get married, have babies, Judeo-Christian values, traditional Western civilization. And now you've got people that all alleged to have been his friends saying completely opposite things. What do we do?
0: Well, I'm actually not discouraged, because I've been going around to college campuses and talking to young people there. I think a lot of them, particularly the young males, are recognizing that the direction of our country is not good. It's not where they want to go.
1: Right.
0: And they're searching desperately for something else. That's why so many of them are coming back to church at this time. You got to realize that it was our faith and our families that allowed us to accelerate in the beginning. Those were the pillars of strength for our nation. And those who want to fundamentally change us know that that's what you attack, faith and families. And it's having the desired effect for them. But the question is, who's going to win the race?
1: Right.
0: Are we going to have more people actually return to common sense and the values that made us successful? Or are they going to win the race and destroy the fundamentals of all the things that made this into a great nation? That's where we are right now.
1: What do you think about the debate culture? Because Charlie didn't really debate. Charlie had conversations. You and I don't debate. We have conversations. I do 3 hours a day on radio nationally. People call in to challenge me all the time. And we can either have a really good conversation, or I can look like I smoked you and dog walked you in the debate and then get brownie points for a day online. Are you in favor of this debate culture we're seeing? Because Charlie did it in a very different way. He invited people who disagreed with him more than he invited people that agreed to have a discussion and a conversation.
0: And that's the way it should be done. You should put the facts in the middle of the table and then have your discussion.
1: Yes.
0: But base the discussion on the facts, not on your feelings that particular day.
1: Right.
0: Which is, as you said, from week to week, depending what's going on, if you're not a principled individual. You know, you talk about Iran. You know, some people are for the war, and then the next week they're against it.
1: Right.
0: Those are those are not principled people. You have to understand that there's a reason that Trump is going after Iran. Their behavior demonstrates that when they get a nuclear weapon, they're going to use it.
1: Yes.
0: It's different for them than it is for others, because others don't want to die. They aren't that adverse to dying, because they think when they die, if they're fighting in the cause, they go to heaven with 72 virgins.
1: Right.
0: What they don't realize when they get there is there's going to be a whole bunch of people stomping on them, and they're going to say, true. "Saint Peter, what happened? I was supposed to be." No, it's only Virginians.
1: No, that's right. Virginians, not virgin. You know, what's interesting is you're absolutely right. I think that when Judgment Day comes, when they get there, they're going to go, oh, man, we were really wrong about this. And this country has been hating on us for upwards of 50 years now. Somebody has to do something. There's a piece of video that I'm sure you've seen of then Donald Trump, the developer at 30-something years old, saying, we got to do something about this. These people will absolutely annihilate us if they get the chance. But then I wonder, and I know that you probably are more understanding of how people think than most. I know that you're a neurosurgeon, which is the actual physical going in and fixing a brain. But I know that you know a lot about psychology, too. Why do you think the left thought they could appease Iran and Iran would just do what they said? Here's $1.6 billion on pallets of cash. Please don't do bad things. Then they did more bad things. Let me unfreeze $6 billion, said Joe Biden, and then don't do bad things. And then Iran did bad things. Why does the left think that they can negotiate and deal with them in that way, whereas Trump says, we're going to show you might?
0: Unfortunately, there are a lot of people who are very gullible. And you got to remember also that many of them have been conditioned that way. From the time they were in grade school, they've been told America is bad. America has slavery, therefore they're bad. Americans moved the Indians out of the way. Therefore, they're bad. Right. Everything that they can think of that's bad, they say America did it. Now, I'm not saying that those were good things that America right. did, but I am saying we should teach them everything, the good, the bad, and the ugly, because there's a heck of a lot more good than there is bad and ugly. And look where we landed. We went from nowhere in the world to the pinnacle of the world in record time. That was not an accident. That was because of our values and principles. And I would argue that with anybody.
1: Well, I think estimates say there are more slaves today on the continent of Africa than there ever were here in the United States combined. And we always forget the fact that Western civilization is who banned slavery. England did it first. There are states in this country that you know that banned slavery in the 1700s. Then finally it was fully banned in 1861 and finally done and done in 1865. But why do we get no credit for saying this was a bad thing? This, Ben, you know this because you've studied history. This was an argument by the founding fathers day one. We should get rid of slavery. We should not enslave human beings. And some states, some colonies did that immediately. It took a while for the rest of them to do it, generally speaking, Democrats. But why don't we get any credit for fixing that wrong? People today are acting like we didn't do 150 years ago what we did.
0: What we should understand and what we should teach is that virtually every civilization in the history of the world has had to deal with slavery.
1: Yeah.
0: So that did not make us unique. What made us unique was the fact that we had so many people who vehemently opposed it, that we fought a bloody civil war and lost a large portion of our population in doing
1: yes.
0: so.
1: Yes.
0: And we should also teach about the Underground Railroad and how many people sacrificed everything they had, including their lives in some cases, in order to provide a method of escape for the slaves.
1: It is go ahead. No, well, you're right. They don't talk about that because they need us to continue to be an evil nation, like you said earlier. They have to make us bad when we're the ones that have been in the forefront, the tip of the spear in ending the bad and the ills of the world. Like you said, it's why we're so successful. And we're successful as e pluribus unum. Yes, we're one country, you know, many, we get one. Yes, we're a melting pot, but it's made up of all sorts of shades and tones and ancestry. There is no other land on earth like us. So why can we convince those who are leading this charge to say we're bad? Can we make them understand that they're wrong, or do they know that they're wrong, but there's another goal?
0: Well, their goal is just power. That's all they care about. They want to have control. And, you know, they're not unique in that sense. As long as there have been people, they want to control other people.
1: Right.
0: Everybody can have a nice, peaceful piece of land with beautiful pastures and streams and fruit trees. You think they'd be satisfied? No, they say, I want his.
1: That's human nature, right? Exactly right. So I mean, I get what you're laying down. Let me take you to education, which is sort of what we're kind of talking about on the periphery. It's Dr. Ben Carson. Go grab his new book called What We Can Do. It's called One Nation. What We Can All Do to Save America's Future. The movie is called Star Spangled Adventures. The movie premieres at the Trump Kennedy Center. Did it already premiere, or is it going to premiere?
0: No, it's going to premiere on the 14th of January at the
1: Trump Kennedy Center. Okay, we'll talk more about that in a second. I want to talk about education because you and I both have our roots in Michigan. I spent 8 or 9 years in Michigan as a television news anchor there, a radio talk show host there. My wife was born there. One of my children was born there. Two of my children born there. We've got very deep roots. So do you. You're from Detroit. I spent time in Kalamazoo, Grand Rapids, Lansing, Saginaw, Flint, the whole place. Did stories in Detroit. When I see the big house in Ann Arbor, when I see the University of Michigan with a packed stadium, 80, 90, 100,000 people listening to a faculty member praise the Palestinians and call Israel, what Israel's doing in Gaza, a genocide. He did that yesterday, the day before, Ben. This is a guy in Michigan. This is middle America, man. This is where, like, the auto industry came from, where Motown came from, where Dr. Ben Carson came from. And this guy's doing this in front of a cheering crowd. They cheered for him that he was decrying the so-called genocide that Israel's bringing to Gaza. How do we change that guy? And how do we make the people who are cheering him understand that he's just an idiot?
0: Well, that's the very reason that at the American Cornerstone Institute, we started the Little Patriots program. We want to get to the young people before they are transformed. And the Marxists have the opposite goal. They want to get to them quickly. And that's why Lenin said, give me 4 years to teach your children, and the seed that I plant will never be uprooted.
1: Wow.
0: They get to them early. So that starts by the time they've gotten to the University of Michigan or Harvard or Columbia or any of these places, they're already well on their way to Marxism. That was their goal, and that's stated in the 45 Goals of Communism. That's in the Congressional Record, January 10, 1963. Get to the children early so that you can indoctrinate them. And use the college campuses as fertilizer. They've got this thing planned out. And unless we can get our people to realize that they are being used. They're simply pawns in a scheme to try to fundamentally change America to something else. And if we don't realize what they're doing and continue to allow ourselves to be used, we're going to lose.
1: We are realizing it.
0: Khrushchev said it. He said, your grandchildren will live under communism.
1: And he meant it. And by the way, those who live in New York are. They're living under communism now with this mayor. It's Dr. Ben Carson. So let me ask you this. Is that why so many communities are doing this pre-K? They're forcing taxpayers to pay for pre-K education, and then we have nothing to say about what the education's going to be.
0: Well, they'll do everything that they can possibly do to gain control as early as they possibly can. Because as the Bible says, train up a child in the way he should go, when he's old, he'll not depart from it. And they're doing a good job. But we have to do a better job. And we have to teach our children everything about our country, the incredible values. Can you imagine the courage that it took for the original founders to say to the King of England, the most powerful man on earth, no, and thumb their nose at him, we're doing it our way. We're going to rule ourselves. And I imagine his fury was unbounded.
1: Yeah.
0: Of course, they came over here and thought that they were going to win. And they probably would have, except for one thing, the grace of God. And that's why God is in all of our founding documents. And that's why we can't forget him. And this Sunday, there's going to be a big program on the Mall, a day of prayer. 250 years ago, there was a day of prayer.
1: Right.
0: Just a couple of weeks before the Declaration of Independence.
1: Dr. Ben Carson. Go check out that entire thing. It's about 32 minutes long. It's over on YouTube, joepags.com/YouTube, joepags.com/YouTube. We get into all sorts of stuff. You're going to want to make sure you go check it out. We're back after this. Stay right here.
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8: He's one of my favorite people to interview because he's always very, very nice. But you get the feeling that Dr. Carson wouldn't mess around if you were being negative around him. We go into a lot more stuff. We get in-depth into education, into what's going on in our schools. We get in-depth into exactly how you can properly teach your kids or your grandkids and why we should last another 250 years plus in the United States of America. Well, there's a push from people from as early as 1900 trying to make this progressive, Marxist, communist, and give in to those who are power brokers. These people just want power. They don't care how they get it because they want to live at the top of the food chain. It doesn't matter how badly the rest of us are all being treated. Dr. Carson always has his head on right, and he's also got more books and movies coming out you're going to want to find out about as well. Remember, Little Patriots, that's his book series for your kids and your grandkids. Got to do a break here. Top of the hour coming up. News, traffic, weather, sports, and much more on your stations. When we come back, Alejandro Mayorkas is literally changing his tune from what he was saying when he was the DHS secretary. You'd be stunned by what he has to say. I've got it for you when we come back. Give it here.
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15: 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I'm Lori Waffenschmidt from the 24-Hour Breaking News Center.
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7: On the ones.
15: In Arlington, advisory that there's a new road layout on I-20 westbound between Highway 287 and 820. And in Dallas, road construction has the left lane blocked on I-35E northbound, the connector to eastbound 30. Your WBAP forecast from the On-Time Experts 24/7 Weather Center.
16: I'm WFAA meteorologist Cassie Hyder. We're going to have a few showers and storms around this evening. Eventually overnight tonight, those storms go away. Skies look partly cloudy and temperatures drop into the upper 60s. We're going to see partly cloudy skies again on your Tuesday. Highs in the mid-80s, a 20% coverage of rain and storms, mainly in the afternoon and evening. And then on Wednesday, mostly cloudy, a 60% coverage of rain and storms.
15: Thanks, Cassie. Right now it is 74 degrees in Dallas, down to 69 degrees in Fort Worth. The news is brought to you by the Mullen & Mullen Law Firm. U.S. Central Command promising U.S. troops are using restraint after another round of attacks on Iran. Fox's Mike Emanuel in Washington.
17: U.S. forces conducted self-defense strikes in southern Iran to protect troops from threats posed by Iranian forces. That's according to U.S. Central Command. Targets included missile launch sites and Iranian boats attempting to lay mines. The U.S. military also struck a surface-to-air missile site in Bandar Abbas that was targeting U.S. warplanes. It comes as the U.S. signals it is making progress on a peace deal with Iran. That agreement would reportedly include an immediate opening of the Strait of Hormuz.
15: President Trump also standing by his demand that Iran never be allowed to have a nuclear weapon. Texas Republicans head to the polls tomorrow to decide which candidate will face the Democratic nominee for the U.S. Senate. Fox's Bill Malugin has more.
18: It's the final stretch of a brutal Republican primary for U.S. Senate in Texas. Incumbent Texas Senator John Cornyn.
19: President Trump has called me a friend and a good man.
18: In a new interview with Fox, Cornyn is brushing off Trump's support for his opponent, pointing out that he votes with the president 99% of the time, and it's voters who will ultimately decide the race.
20: We have to unite. We have a common enemy, James Tallarico, who is extremely radical.
18: Paxton is feeling wind in his sails with Trump's support. He says Texas Republicans need to get behind him to defeat Democrat James Tallarico this fall.
15: Tallarico says both Paxton and Cornyn represent wealthy donors and not everyday Americans who are struggling to pay their bills. In your money news brought to you by NetWorthRadio.com, restaurants in North Texas facing increased costs due to the Iran war, with over 75% of owners reporting rising expenses. I'm Lori Waffen-Schmidt. Keep connected, DFW, for the latest on the war in Iran. 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
21: 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One of the problems with illegal immigration is giving them FHA loans to buy a house. 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And a coach had a job offer withdrawn in North Texas for making a racist text message, but the text message isn't even remotely racist. Judge for yourself at 4:05. That's coming up Tuesday, 2 to 5, on The James Show with me, James Parker, on your Texas voice for common sense, News Talk 820 and 93.3 FM.
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8: You're listening to the best of the Joe Pags Show. This is a Fox News alert. That's what we saw the other day on Jesse Waters' show. And that news alert, that Fox News alert, was the CIA raided the office of Tulsi Gabbard, the ODNI. I'm like, what? That didn't happen. The CIA isn't raiding. First of all, CIA is supposed to be outward looking, right? They're not supposed to do anything in the United States. And secondly, can they go to a cabinet member's office and say, I'm taking all this stuff, there's nothing you can do about it? Since then, the DNI's press secretary has said that didn't happen. That's false. That's fake news. I don't know what the hell happened. This young lady does. It's Mel Kay. She's an author. She's the host of The Mel Kay Show. You can check her out, themelkayshow.com. Mel, how are you? Good to see you.
0: I'm doing great, you know, watching the world spin, trying to, you know, wade through the fake news and real news and whatever's going on. And we are at no loss for that.
8: You know, when I saw the Fox News alert and I saw that video, I wasn't watching it on television, but I saw the video on X. Immediately, the DNI's office responds and says, that's not true. And my response was, as somebody who's got a platform and I want to tell my audience the truth, okay, then what did happen? And she never answered me. Now, I'm friends with Tulsi Gabbard. I've got her number. She's not going to answer me on there either. So I don't know, Mel, I don't know the answer. I do know that you're an expert on the inner workings of the CIA. So what do you think's going on here? Did the CIA raid that office or not?
0: It's hard to say. First, Ratcliffe ended up in Cuba at the same time, which is very strange because, you know, the history of Cuba. So yes. The CIA director puts out a picture of himself right after this fake news blows up and everyone's going nuts, shaking hands with Raul Castro's grandson in Cuba. So there's a lot going on with the CIA. I kind of think that people are pointing at the CIA because I believe as things unfold, we're going to learn that the CIA actually never really worked for the United States of America and that the Dulles brothers reworked the entire State Department and CIA to kind of be a tentacle of the supranational architecture that has been running the world above nations rather than working for the United States of America. And Tulsi Gabbard is the biggest threat to that. She has made many moves recently that the CIA and Deep State would never ever be okay with. It's the first time the CIA is actually being challenged since 53. And you know what? Whatever's going on, it is important for the American people to understand not just the CIA and what they do, but exactly what has been going on in the State Department and the CIA in terms of regime change, particularly regime change and color revolution in America since 2016.
8: The new book is in pre-release. It's called Infiltration Instead of Invasion, America Betrayed, 1944 to 1954. It's Mel Kay. If you had to give me a 51% to 49, a preponderance of the evidence, if you will, do you think the CIA raided that office or not?
0: I would say that likely, I don't know if we would call it a raid, but I do think that there's a huge struggle going on. Don't forget the things that Ratcliffe and Tulsi Gabbard and Marco Rubio have been doing to dismantle the post-World War II architecture that was built in the State Department with the CIA by the Dulles brothers. And frankly, the DNI not only took in, removed the daily briefing for the president from the CIA to Tulsi Gabbard because we find out that between 2016 and 2020, the CIA was giving Donald Trump fake daily presidential briefings. She also removed Incutel from their purview. Now that's under the DNI. She also, along with Marco Rubio, has moved the analysis section under the DNI. So this is the first time that the DNI, since the Unconstitutional Patriot Act, is actually doing what the DNI can and should do, which is overseeing the intelligence community. And the CIA does not like that. They have an entire group, as John Brennan said the other day, legions of them that are openly talking about overthrowing Trump yet again, called the Steady State. And that's about 400 CIA agents that do not want the Cold War model changed. And frankly, Donald Trump is not the problem because Donald Trump is Donald Trump. Donald Trump is the problem because he's been trying to dismantle the post-World War II international Cold War architecture that has never worked for the United States, nor is the CIA. They have been protecting the architecture and the all of the things that they put in place, basically, to run the world above nations. And I think that's falling apart. Therefore, the CIA, I could see them panicking and wanting to get things out. But at the same time, too much has been done, particularly when Rubio pulled apart USAID, which is obviously the funneling of money mechanism for the regime change operations and the clandestine operations and all the things that have been going on against the will of the people. And of course, like you said, they're not supposed to be doing things on American soil, but it's very clear that they were very involved in spying on the candidate Trump and then in the coup and overthrow and continuing conspiracy against Donald Trump. It seems that all roads lead to Langley.
8: 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Get the new book in pre-release now, Infiltration Instead of Invasion, America Betrayed, 1944-1954. Let's finish up on the raid, not a raid. They do admit that they took some stuff. They took paperwork. They took boxes. Not sure if it was a raid or not a raid, so let's move past that. What did they take? And how do we know that what they're giving back? Because, again, the press secretary for the DNI said, we're getting it all back. They're giving it all back. This is old news. No, it's not old news. What did they take? No. Why did they have the right to take it? And how do we know they didn't grab some stuff out of it to protect themselves?
0: Well, they don't have the right to take it. But as we all know, the CIA has taken very vague language in the creation documents that Truman wrote to create the CIA and has decided that they are their own agency and they have no oversight whatsoever. They're totally opaque. I don't know what they could want. Apparently, they said it was MK Ultra files, but we know that Helms at the CIA destroyed 100,000 MK Ultra files. And then they said that they also took JFK files. Well, what haven't we seen yet? And why would they do that? Frankly, I just think that they are protecting the agency rather than anything else. They do not want the architecture destroyed, and I think that it is being dismantled. And I see that all of the moves that Donald Trump has made, we have to remember, also had deep state CIA operations, including Iran, Guatemala, Venezuela, Cuba. Right. So it's not a coincidence that a lot of the moves Trump has made since he got back in office are at places where the CIA is deeply embedded and has done regime change and overthrow. And don't forget, they have a whole apparatus. It's not just the CIA. The State Department was completely reconfigured post-World War II to be a tentacle of the international banking cartel and the international global public-private partnership. So we have decades of criminality going on between the State Department, USAID, CIA, and if I was them, I would do whatever I had to do. And frankly, they don't care about law and order. They don't care about right and wrong. If they did raid, they don't really care what she's going to do. And like, you know, Brennan said on TV 2 days ago, he's got legions of people still in the CIA that work for him. So that should be the biggest problem. And why Brennan and Comey are still out there speaking without gag orders, without apparent fear and putting out their propaganda is a travesty for the American people, because the truth needs to come out. The country's not going to heal. We're not going to be truly sovereign and independent until we actually know the truth about the CIA and the State Department and everything that they have done with our trillions of dollars that have disappeared into their black holes and black budgets.
8: Yeah, I saw Comey on MS Now, whatever the hell they're calling it now, or CNN, something like that. And he's just sitting there like he's just an innocent guy. And, you know, Trump's a little bit off. There's something weird about the guy. And he's making decisions that don't make sense. And he's going on social media at 2 a.m. They're trying to paint this narrative that Donald Trump is somehow nuts or not cognizant of what he's doing. Of course, that on the heels of Joe Biden, who wasn't really, he's just a shell for 4 years.
0: Right.
8: Let me finish with the CIA on this. And I do want to get into MKUltra and what that is, because I think most people still have no clue what that is or was. But with Ratcliffe in charge, just like with Patel in charge, Mel, why can't they just freaking fire everybody? And I don't mean clean out the CIA and dismantle it. If you could, maybe do that and then start a new intelligence agency. But you said something about there are 400 agents that are working on, you know, anti-American stuff and keeping the Cold War going. Why can't Ratcliffe identify them and get rid of them?
0: I don't know, because they've identified themselves. Steve Cash runs it. It's called thesteadystate.org. They go out there. They've on our soil said that once Donald Trump messed with what was going on in Ukraine, which was a CIA operation since the 90s, that a whole bunch of CIA agents that worked in that region, again, the Color Revolution region of the EU, got together and decided that they had to step in on American soil. Well, this guy's admitting it. I don't understand why the Steady State is running. They have all their names on there. You know, it's the same thing with why haven't they charged the 51 intelligence agents and 5 CIA heads who lied to the American people? They conspired to defraud the American people before the 2020 election. And brazenly, it was orchestrated by Anthony Blinken and Morrell. Don't forget, they were running a shadow foreign government through West exec advisors during Trump's whole first term while they kept him being unable to look into what they were actually doing around the world. I frankly think that Donald Trump's war is against the CIA and their operations and their strongholds around the world. So, you know, right now, what I really think we have to do is trust. I really am a big fan of Tulsi Gabbard. I don't care what anyone says. I think she is doing the most brave and courageous thing that could ever happen, which is dismantling the CIA and the shadow government that has been running the world for way too long and needs to be taken care of. And people need to go to prison for a lot of the things that have happened over there.
8: I mean, I may be kind of a simpleton, and there's a good chance, but the 51 that gave the intelligence that was requested by Antony Blinken, who was running the campaign of Biden or was in it, that was handed to Joe Biden simply so he could respond to Trump bringing up Hunter Biden's laptop. I mean, 51 say it's this, and these are either former or current directors and everything else. They all lied knowingly. Now, their answer will be, and Brennan's answer will be, well, we just said it had the earmarks that it could be Russian disinformation. Yeah. But I mean, the bottom line is that swayed a lot of people in their vote for Trump or for Biden. And then we don't even know about, you know, what stealing of the election might have happened as well. But all that said, why do you think they're not pulling the trigger? Cash can just say, go and arrest these people. Ratcliffe can say these people, you know, did traitorous activity hoping to change the outcome of an election and probably was successful. Why can't President Trump say, hey, what's going on? Why aren't these people being held to account? It's a long question for a very simple, really, you know, inquisitive thought that I have. Why hasn't it happened? What do you think?
0: Well, I think there's two things. First of all, the American people are not aware that we have something still in place called the International Organization Immunity Act of 1945. And we have all these international organizations on our soil that we have no jurisdiction over. We have no ability to investigate them. I'm talking about in D.C., in New York. We're talking about the IMF, the World Bank, all the tentacles of the UN, the BIS. They are all on U.S. soil without any jurisdiction by the DOJ or FBI or anyone else. To this day, nobody's challenged that to now. I think it's much more deep-rooted. A lot of us thought Cash should have gone there and just shut down the FBI and Radcliffe, the CIA, day one, and gone through and pulled everyone out. We certainly know the people that worked on the fake Mueller-Weissman special counsel team right. should have been fired. Many of them are still there. I am not sure why the FBI still has so many people in it that participated in January 6th, that participated in the 2020 election and Lawfare. I don't know why the Lawfare guys, particularly Norm Eisen, Mark Elias, Andrew Weissman, I don't know why none of them have been dealt with at all. But I do know that this is very deep rooted. And frankly, we don't know who has some kind of immunity. And I believe that maybe there's a lot more CIA agents in elected positions and in these agencies and in the media than we could ever imagine. And that Mockingbird media never ended, that it only got worse. And at this point, I believe basically that the entire intelligence community is compromised. And frankly, maybe these people are scared. I don't know. But I do think Ratcliffe being in Cuba yesterday is very, very, interesting.
8: I didn't know about it. I had no idea. What the hell was he doing there?
0: Yeah. Nobody knows. But what I do know is that Cuba, as we know, has been a source of tension for a very long time, all the way back to what my book is based on is JFK's speech in 1961 where he talks about infiltration instead of invasion. And a lot of people wrote that off as being about communism. I don't think so. I think that's about the Dulles Brothers architecture that they built in our country with our money, trillions of dollars, where the State Department and the CIA and USAID and National Endowment for Democracy are actually their own kind of entity, and they make their money and they live their lives, and we the people pay for it, and they get rich and they get away with it over and over. Don't forget, the CIA was started by two Wall Street lawyers, the Dulles brothers, and frankly, they took that whole idea of Wall Street and multinational corporations, public-private partnership, NGOs, this whole nonsense that we have that is destroying our country was created then by these people, and the CIA is the hub of it.
8: And we're funding it all, which is crazy. It's Mel Kay. Go get her book. It's in pre-order now. It's called Infiltration Instead of Invasion, America Betrayed, 1944 to 1954. Let's talk about Cash for a minute. I know Cash very well. He's been on the show 20-plus times, not since he's been the FBI director. It's hard to get him on unless you're Fox. But a couple of things are important. You're right. When he was on my show, he has a book called Government Gangsters. He's going to get rid of all of them. He's going to clean house. He becomes the FBI director. I'm like, yeah, he's going to get rid of everybody. I don't know if anybody's been fired, to be honest with you. But that said, he's also, instead of dismantling it, which is what he told me he would do, he's getting a new $300 million facility for the FBI, which is crazy. But even more importantly than that, I think, for those who are watching and listening, I think that you'll agree with me. He said there were 270-something or something like that FBI agents in the crowd on January 6th. He announced that. And I said, well, why? Were they part of getting this thing going, starting the riot, starting the vandalism, and enticing people to go inside and get arrested? And his answer was, they were there for crowd control. Now, Mel, I know I'm kind of dumb, but if you want to be the FBI and you want to control the crowd, you'd have a mask on, FBI across your chest, FBI in the back of you, your guns very, very visible to stop people from going into the House chambers and doing whatever they wanted to do. That didn't happen. So is it viable? Is it viable in your mind? And you've studied this way more than I have, that they were there for crowd control, but nobody knew that they were there?
0: No, not at all. I mean, listen, Chris Wray was as dirty as anyone else. And frankly, Chris Wray, Lisa Monaco, and Merrick Garland should be brought up on charges for the entire Arctic Frost. You know, that was basically a takedown. 3 million American citizens, it looks like, were warrantless surveilled during that project. Jack Smith was an illegal and unconstitutional appointed special counsel. That whole thing, I believe that the Mar-a-Lago raid is going to end up being a criminal investigation. As for Cash, and I've been the same, I've also done full shows with him on Brookings and Lawfare and Norm Eisen. I've done shows with him on West Exec Advisors.
8: Yes.
0: He knows all of this. Also, the 274 agents on January 6th, they were dressed as Trump supporters. That came out already. So
8: for
0: again,
8: crowd control. For crowd control. I'm a Trump supporter. I'm going to control. Mel, I mean, am I stupid? Or if you're there for crowd control, you would say FBI crowd control on your chest, wouldn't you?
0: Yes, of course. And more is coming out, as you know, about Yogananda Pittman and the whole operation. And don't forget what the significance of January 6th was. Within 2 minutes of the breach of the Capitol, so-called breach, while Donald Trump's still speaking at the Ellipse, Nancy Pelosi suspended all normal January 6th certification protocol and went right to an emergency and then pushed through the election. So nobody, the 10 people that were going to question the 2020 election, were not allowed. And then what happened? They didn't get standing. So none of the lawsuits and investigations went forward.
8: Right.
0: This was a well-planned, organized thing. And I think Chris Wray, all roads lead to him. And I want to know every single FBI agent and where they were, because I don't believe that that front line that was breached and Nancy Pelosi called the emergency was at all in any way organic. That was
8: Mel K. There's a lot more to that. Go to joepags.com/YouTube. It's about 35 minutes long. A lot of information there that's going to make you go, really? We're back after this. Stay here.
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14: In Dallas, road construction has the left lane blocked on I-35E northbound, the connector to eastbound 30. And in Arlington, road work has the right lane of the exit blocked. That's 360 southbound, the off-ramp to 20. Your WBAP forecast from the On-Time Experts 24/7 Weather Center.
15: I'm WFAA meteorologist Cassie Hyder. We're going to have a few showers and storms around this evening. Eventually overnight tonight, those storms go away. Skies look partly cloudy and temperatures drop into the upper 60s. We're going to see partly cloudy skies again on your Tuesday. Highs in the mid-80s, a 20% coverage of rain and storms, mainly in the afternoon and evening. And then on Wednesday, mostly cloudy, a 60% coverage of rain and storms.
14: Right now, 74 degrees in Dallas, 68 degrees in Fort Worth. The U.S. military says it carried out self-defense strikes in southern Iran, including on missile launch sites and boats, even as President Trump said on social media that negotiations were proceeding nicely. Further details are not immediately available, including more specifics on the threats from Iran and what this means for negotiations. In your money news brought to you by NetWorthRadio.com, Waymo has suspended all robo-taxi services in four major Texas cities following a series of safety concerns. All highway and street service in Dallas, Austin, Houston, and San Antonio has been suspended. The move comes amid severe weather incidents, federal investigations into crashes, and reports of vehicles driving through construction zones. I'm Lori Waffenschmidt. Keep connected, DFW, for the latest on the war in Iran. For updates anytime, go to WBAP.com or use our free mobile app. And start

0: Police Week. You know that I'm a big supporter of civil servants. My dad, my grandfather, all in the fire department. In fact, my grandfather was the fire chief in Belmore, New York, not far from where this guy is right now. It's Joseph Imperatrice. We call him Joe, retired NYPD sergeant, founder of Blue Lives Matter New York City. Go to bluelivesmatternyc.org. Joe, good to see you. How are you?
1: I'm doing very well. Thank you very much for having me.
0: Talk to me about the climate in New York City. I mean, I grew up in Copaig from Amityville originally. As I said, my grandfather was the fire chief in Belmore. So as the crow flies, about 20 minutes from New York City. We were in Metro New York. It takes a long time to get there, though, if you drive. With this guy being the mayor, the guy who says he wants to empty Rikers Island, this guy doesn't believe in prisons. He seems to be extremely soft on crime, and we're seeing an increase in crime in New York City because of Zoran Mamdani. With this being Police Week, how does that coincide? I mean, it's got to be sort of a collision course, no?
1: You know, for the first 3 months of the winter, we had two big snowstorms, and the mayor and police commissioner touted low crime. Of course it's going to be low crime when you have 3 feet of snow on the ground.
0: Right.
1: Historically, violent crime climbs from April to September, October, and we're seeing that. We're seeing that with the shots fired in certain parts of Queens, the Bronx, Brooklyn North, but they don't talk about that. We have to go back to building morale, not going out there and gaslighting the people. If the people walk out of their house, it doesn't matter what numbers you're feeding them. If they don't feel safe when they see a seven-month-old baby being shot in broad daylight, people being swung around with machetes, some EDP in a subway station, a retired teacher getting thrown down a flight of stairs, that doesn't give the perception that New York City is safe. But if numbers are high and people walk out of their house and feel safe, it's very different. So we have to go back there. I really do believe going back to the Kelly days, the Ray Kelly days of putting foot posts, Operation Impact, letting people see the cops, high visibility, zero tolerance, and broken windows.
0: It's Joe Imperatrice. Go and check out the website, bluelivesmatternyc.org. What's problematic to me, and you're right, when it's cold in New York, obviously they're going to stay inside. As it gets warmer, we're not even in the summer yet, the criminals tend to come out and do the things that they do. The problem is the police don't support this guy. And I'm not even talking politically. This guy has come out, basically he's an anti-cop guy, in this Mamdani. Here in Texas where I live

0: Now, when Biden was in office, the Border Patrol, they started quitting. They started finding other jobs. They're not going to get the support of Mayorkas, not going to get the support of Biden. Why would I possibly do a job where I might be in trouble if I do my job right? Are you seeing that in New York as well? Are the police officers who love that city, who want to keep it safe, who want me to come back and visit my old stomping grounds and feel safe, are they quitting because they know they don't have the support of City Hall?
1: Joe, the hardest thing is when I have to hear, I love the NYPD, right? When you hear that the job sucks, you hear that in every job, right? Whether you're a police officer, whether you're a teacher. Right. But I truly believe when you have the right leadership at the top, people come and give you a better product. They're going to show up and just give you the best of themselves. And unfortunately, in the anti-police climate, the defund the police, we have people in politics that shouldn't be there. They go out and bash the cops every single day. You have the mayor of New York City on social media talking derogatory about New York's finest. So when you go out there and you have to worry that you're going to be on the front page of your paper for trying to do your job, there's a little hesitation. We have to start working, especially in New York City, to getting leadership that supports their police, that supports their workers, that wants to further the betterment of the city of New York. And unfortunately, at this point, we don't have it. But with the right leadership in place, we can get there, and we will get there.
0: BlueLivesMatterNYC.org. Go to his website. It's Joe Imperatrice. So we've seen videos that have gone viral, a couple of them within the last 6 months or a year, with police officers having water dumped on their head, with police officers being hit in the face with whatever was inside the snowballs. Could have been rocks inside of there, as far as we know. And the mayor came out and said, I saw a snowball fight, no big deal. And he didn't want to prosecute anybody. Joe, I'm missing something here, because I grew up with a respect for civil servants, whether fire, whether police, no matter who it happened to be. There's no way, unless they did something wrong to me, then you could take that up with their higher ups, that I would show that kind of disdain and disrespect. So again, with a weak leader who doesn't like police, he's made that clear. His wife hates everybody, to be honest. With a weak leader like that, do police just walk on eggs now? Are they afraid to do their jobs? Are they afraid to show up? And I'm not saying that they're fearful people. They're not cowards. They're brave. But are they afraid because there's no backing to even show up at a crime scene? Because they might be attacked. Then it'll go viral and nothing will happen.
1: Joe, I'm going to take it one step further. The executives of the police department, especially under Commissioner Tisch, are afraid to go out there and do their job. They're afraid they're going to be transferred for doing the right thing, for making a decision. The entire purpose of climbing the ladder, of getting rank, of becoming a captain, inspector, and chief, is to go out there and be able to be a leader, to be able to lead the men and women in blue that show up every single day. And unfortunately, under this administration of Mondami and Tisch, even those executives cannot go do it. So think about that. If the top is scared to make a decision, what do you think the bottom's going to do? We also have to understand it. 2014, Bill de Blasio became mayor of New York City. It started the downfall. The police officers now from 2014 have about 12 years on. They grew up with the hands off, don't touch, stop questioning Fritz's out the window, don't make arrests, don't write summonses, don't interact with the public. We have people in white shirts that we call lieutenants and above that are going out there that were never really cops. They may be the best people in the world, but they weren't the police officers that we needed, the proactive approach. We have to go back to making New York City the pinnacle of the world once again, starting with the police department. When people feel safe, businesses come into our city. When people feel safe, we prosper. People play outside the playgrounds. We don't have to worry about parents and grandparents having their kids go in the street and wonder if they're going to get hit with a stray bullet. Yep. We can't have that. And when it go back to Mondami, we should have had a leader out front. I'm sick and tired of politics going on social media and getting that point across. No, I want to see the mayor. I want to see the governor. I want to see city council in front of a podium denouncing it and saying, this is New York City. We're not going to have this. There's going to be zero tolerance. And we're going to lock down the streets and prove that we're not going to have bedlam in our city streets. You're not going to pelt our cops with snowballs. We're not going to go back to the water bucket incident. We are throwing water buckets on our heads of New York's finest. That's what I want to see. I want to go back to the golden years of New York City, not the downfall in the spin that we're in right now.
0: And by the way, it's never been some sort of a lockdown police power trip thing in New York. You guys have always just done the job right. There's an occasional bad egg, but you guys weed them out very quickly. I feel so much better when I see a New York cop. I'll give you an example. In 1998, we went to New York City. We brought my wife, we had two young children at the time, and we're on the subway. And I forget where we were going. We ended up going to the World Trade Center, everything else. I mean, it was really a beautiful day in New York. But as we're on the subway, a group of young men, young black men, it turned out, got on the train, and they said, okay, we're going to do a show for you, and then you're all going to give us some money. Period. Like, they were robbing us, they were pretending they were going to do a show. Joe, it didn't take 2 seconds for a guy undercover, just wearing a t-shirt, walked up, whispered in the leader's ear, and when we got to the next stop, they all said, okay, we got to go now, and they were gone. That was an undercover cop. I don't know how safe the subway is anymore. We're seeing viral videos every day to where people are getting away with anything, screaming, yelling, kicking, punching, as you said, a machete. I mean, there are people getting away with anything. Has it changed that much in the past 28 years to where people should be fearful of getting on the subway? Can cops do the job they want to do to keep people safe on the subway?
1: Okay, so two parts here. So 20 to 30 years ago, we did not have smartphones. People were not broadcasting all the time. Crime was happening. We can't say that there was never any crime, right? So years ago, especially with you growing up, my parents growing up, my grandparents, we heard about crime. You just didn't see it. And you see the same viral video over and over and over again. Also, news networks, there weren't as many as there are today. So to go out there and try to make it unfair and say that there wasn't any crime or that it's worse now, it's hard to say, right? Yeah. But it definitely is the perception, once again, that people don't feel safe, no matter what numbers you're dropping on them. Now, going back to police officers being unafraid to do their jobs or second-guessing, they absolutely are. We just saw the sergeant, you know, in the New York City Police Department that grabbed a cooler that made a split-second decision. We can debate either way. Should he have done it? Should he have not done it? But when you're thrown in a split-second decision, worrying about the people around you, trying to save human life for a person that's on an illegal moped, that's uninsured, that's unregistered, that wasn't in a city street, that jumped on a sidewalk in broad daylight. This sergeant's trying to save the people around him, including his team. Should he go to jail for this? No, but this goes and shows that these off-the-wall judges will prosecute you, and not just prosecute you, but end your life by throwing you in jail. This was a model citizen who grew up in the Bronx, could have gotten swallowed up by the streets, right? Became one of New York's finest. Not just New York's finest, but a supervisor, an elite unit. This guy had an impeccable record, and to go out there and embarrass the police department and him and his family and say, nah, we're giving him 9 years in jail behind bars. We don't do that with criminals. I've seen firsthand people with 3, 4, 5 open gun cases on the street, and you're embarrassing this man that tried to do the best. We can't have that. And once again, it goes into the leadership of our judicial system that we need to use common sense, that it starts, we need to work together. This is one ecosystem, from the governor to the mayor to the judges to the district attorneys to the unions, right? We have to work together. The penal law is not blind. There's a reason why there's Lady Justice and she has blindfolds. It doesn't matter if you're a liberal or Democrat or Republican, you're in support. Supposed to enforce the law as is, and there's a penal law. You can't just show up any day of the week and decide that because of the person you have in office or whatever your beliefs are politically, that you're going to hurt somebody. That is not okay.
0: It is Joe Imperatrice. Go to Blue Lives Matter New York City, NYC.org. Blue Lives Matter, NYC.org. The anecdote about the subway, and I know that the subway is in the purview of the governor. The governor should do more to make people safe on the subway. But the anecdote was this. We were safe and didn't know it. That cop was going to defend us, all of us on that. We had a stroller. We're pushing our baby around. And we felt we, at that point, looked at my wife and said, look, we are safe here. Are people safe in the subway now? And again, the perception is maybe I'm not because of the viral videos. I think you make a very important point. But I also feel that it's just not as safe. Are there still cops undercover on these trains or no?
1: The problem is, over the last couple of years, they've cut back on anti-crime, plainclothes units. Now, I'm not saying the subway or transit system does or does not have it, but we had much more, right? And we need to go back to that. We need to have anti-crime. We can't listen to the activists saying, oh, it's too harsh. No, it's not. We're against crime. I'm putting my anti-crime officers out there. They're going to be in plainclothes. They're going to stop this craziness that's happened both on the subway station and on the top side. And once again, so people like yourself feel safe. I'm sick and tired of seeing these numbers. It's as lowest it's ever been. And we've been driving down crime. It doesn't matter when every day someone's hearing another thing where you have your child, right? I have people tell me they don't want their 17 and 18 year olds going to the city anymore. When I was young, I used to go, but then they come home and say, Mom, I saw this bum sleeping on the sidewalk, or I saw somebody with a needle outside of their arm, or I saw somebody swinging a metal rope. You know, it's going to come home and the parents would be like, wow, it really is crazy out there. So we have to do a better job of letting the public know that not only do the numbers look good, but when you go down to a subway station, it's going to be clean, it's going to be clear, and it's going to be safe.
0: It is Joe Imperatrice, former NYPD sergeant, founder of Blue Lives Matter New York City. How big a challenge is it? You talked about the court system. How big a challenge is it that people like Alvin Bragg, the prosecutor in Manhattan, are just letting people out, no cash bail? Hey, have a nice day. No matter how serious the charge, no matter how violent the act may have been, they get to get out. before they even have a court date. And then when they're out, they repeat offend. And then you guys have to arrest him again, knowing that he's probably going to be out again. Is that a huge challenge for the officers there?
1: It is. And no matter what your political beliefs, you cannot play God. Once again, the penal law is the penal law. You do not get to choose, pick and choose what you want to enforce and what you don't want to enforce. When you have someone like Albert Breg come out and say he's not going to prosecute resisting arrest against police officers, what do you think the criminals are going to do? They're going to get slick. They're going to talk really nasty to our officers. They're going to put their hands on our cops. And if people out there see a cop's being abused, they're going to walk around the neighborhoods and saying, what chance do I stand? So we cannot have that. I hate speaking about Democrat and Republican, because at the end of the day, in my personal opinion, people should do things for the right reasons instead of just a political party. But unfortunately, in this day and age, it's not happening. And we see the left. We see the Democrats that have kind of gone off the wall, and the Republicans have stepped up being the leaders in law enforcement and common sense. So, you know, I wish there were more people out there that we can look at and say, that's going to be the individual that's going to do the right thing by me, that you don't see the D or the R in front of their name. But at this point in time, we're at a disadvantage having someone like Alvin Bragg as our district attorney, our head district attorney in the city of New York.
0: It doesn't make any sense. I mean, here's a guy that will go after political foes and he'll ignore real crime. Like you said, it shouldn't be political. The penal code is what it is. The laws are what they are. The judges, the prosecutors, they should all follow that. But he seems to pick and choose depending on ideology. Let me ask you about Blue Lives Matter NYC. I know with it being Police Week, we're actually recognizing, memorializing those who've died, giving service to that job, which is so hard. You put on the uniform every day. You might not come home. Talk to me about what happens in the city in a week like Police Week. And because of the us versus them thing, does it make it more difficult?
1: New York City, in my personal opinion, should be the pinnacle of the world when it comes to leadership and public service. We have Lady Liberty, Ellis Island, the Freedom Tower. We should have our elected officials standing up and being proud. Unfortunately, I don't see that. But in Washington, D.C., every single year, the 13th, 14th, and 15th of May, they come together, they do the candlelight vigil, and especially with Donald Trump in office, our president, he's going out there and honoring the sacrifice of our men and women in blue. See, we shouldn't just have to honor them one or two or three days out of the year. We have to understand that these are people that leave their house every day, and I say it day in and day out, other than the military, it's a job where you walk out of your house and you may not return home. You may not be able to come home and kiss your family goodbye, right? So we have to honor that. It's people that are brave, people willing to run into danger for people they don't even know. For instance, Blue Lives NYC on the 24th of May, right? We're going to go to a Yankees game, take several families from several decades that have lost a loved one, bring them to a suite, and let them know that their loved one hasn't been forgotten throughout all these years. And what it does is it reinforces that mantra that we have of never forget, that they can come out and smile and say, you know what, my loved one passed away X amount of years ago, but people love and appreciate the sacrifice, that he didn't die in vain. And we need more organizations to continue to do that. One of the top, in my personal opinion, Tunnel to Towers. You can't compete with them. They're just the pinnacle of doing the right thing by people, and they're who I aspire to be. I will never be Tunnel to Towers, but if you have someone like that to look up to, it gives you a pretty good shot to be a better human being.
0: Blue Lives Matter, NYC.org. Go there and go help them out and go see what they do. I love that. Going to your Yankees game is like, so it's more New York than anything, to be honest. And I've been lucky enough to go several times. But to take them there and say, we remember him or her, we appreciate the sacrifice, we're not forgetting about you, that's so important. I think a lot of times we throw people off to the side after they've given such a sacrifice, and especially in the climate in New York City right now, with this guy as the mayor. At the end of the day, if we don't show the appreciation, why would you put the uniform on? Why would you go out there and put your life on the line for absolute strangers? So I love that you guys are doing that. Let me finish with this. I know that you've got some background in technology. What are we using in New York City? What is the New York City Police Department using when it comes to technology to identify bad guys that are hiding in plain sight, to identify crime as it's happening in real time? Can you use that kind of technology in the city now?
1: So drones and facial recognition are probably the two top ones that are coming out there, but unfortunately the technology today is already beat from what happened yesterday. So you have to be learning. You have to go out there and try the best you can. There's only so much you can do, right, with technology, because at the end of the day, who's going to put handcuffs on themselves, right? You have a drone that
0: tries
1: to handcuff.
0: Right.
1: You're still going to need police officers that go out there every single day and are willing to put their lives in harm's way. But once again, there's so much technology out there. We can absolutely do better. The Real-Time Crime Center in New York City, the New York Police Department, was one of the first ones ever created. They should still be the pinnacle of the world. We have to start funding even better that unit to stand out. With 8.3 to 8.5 million New York City residents, we need to do better each and every day to make the job safer for our police officers, safer for the community, and be able to optimize getting criminals off the street.
0: I love what you're doing, my friend, a retired NYPD sergeant. Sergeant. It's Joe Imperatrice. Go and right now support BlueLivesMatterNYC.org. I really love having you on. Let's talk some more in the future, okay?
1: Yes, sir. I appreciate you.
0: I appreciate you. We're back after this. Stay right here.
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14: In Arlington, there's a new road layout on I-20 westbound between Highway 287 and 820. And in Dallas, road construction has the left lane blocked on I-35E northbound, that connector to eastbound 30. Your WBAP forecast from the on-time experts, 24/7 Weather Center.
15: I'm WFAA meteorologist Cassie Heider. We're going to have a few showers and storms around this evening. Overnight tonight, the rain goes away. Skies become partly cloudy, and we drop into the upper 60s. We're going to see partly cloudy skies on your Tuesday, highs in the mid-80s, a 20% coverage of rain and storms. But on Wednesday, we're bumping it up to a 60% coverage of rain and storms with highs in the low 80s.
14: Thank you, Cassie. Right now, it is 73 degrees in Dallas, 68 degrees in Fort Worth. The news is brought to you by the Mullen and Mullen Law Firm. U.S. Central Command confirms the U.S. carried out strikes on Iranian missile launch sites and mine-laying ships. Fox's Ashley Strohmeyer reports.
16: U.S. forces conducting self-defense strikes in southern Iran to protect troops from threats posed by Iranian forces, but that is also according to CENTCOM. The U.S. military struck a surface-to-air missile site in Bandar Abbas that was targeting U.S. warplanes and then boats attempting to lay mines. Sources say the U.S. strikes are over for now and that they were defensive in nature and not an effort to break the ceasefire. It's not clear how this might affect peace talks, but earlier today, President Trump said negotiations with Iran are proceeding nicely. The president also revealing that he wants any agreement to include a requirement for additional countries to join the Abraham Accords.
14: The Abraham Accords were brokered during President Trump's first term, meant to normalize relations between the Arab world and Israel. The Louisville Police Department has relaunched its motorcycle unit with two officers focusing on mobility on surface streets. The unit aims to increase law enforcement visibility and address traffic concerns in school zones and neighborhoods. Your money news brought to you by NetWorthRadio.com. Get ready for some square burgers. White Castle is opening its first Texas location in the colony later this year.
9: Construction on the 3,400-square-foot restaurant is set to begin in June with a late fall opening. The popular Midwest fast food chain, known for its square sliders with steamed onions, will employ about 70 people. White Castle chose Grandscape for its Texas debut due to its welcoming community and available space. Founded in 1921, White Castle was the first fast food hamburger chain in the U.S. and has served billions of burgers. Mike Trina, WBAP News.
14: And I'm Lori Waffen-Schmidt. Keep connected, DFW, for the latest on the war in Iran. 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
11: You're listening to the best of the Joe Pags Show. Where you check out the ratings for podcasts, this young lady is the number one podcast, like, in this country, news and commentary, news, just straight podcasts in the world. She's probably in the top 10 everywhere. It's Megyn Kelly. You know Megyn? You love Megyn? I certainly know and love Megyn. Been friends a long time. How are you, Megyn? Good to see you.
20: I'm good. Good to see you too, Joe Pags. You're set to sore eyes.
11: Oh, so are you. And I just love watching you succeed like crazy. I don't like when people put you in a bucket because they have to somehow label all of us now. I don't want to get into that in a minute, but I want to get into what happened Saturday night. Because Saturday night was an event that I'm guessing you've been to. You weren't there that night, but I'm guessing you either were invited to or you've been to. The setup of that night, generally speaking, is a fun night. Let's roast everybody. Let's all have some fun. With Trump involved, it's less fun. It's more, let's attack the president. And I think he had some scathing speech that he was going to give. Just give my audience a setup of what that even looks like. I'm guessing it's normally at that Washington Hilton, right?
20: Well, yes, and there's a reason they call it nerd prom. You know, it's basically TV for unattractive people, you know, who couldn't make it in Hollywood, which is why, sadly, a lot of these people go into television news. Right. Britt Hume used to call them news actresses. And there's a fair amount of these people who just want to see their mugs on television. They don't actually want to be reporters. And sadly, that's everywhere now. But
11: Yeah,
20: they call it nerd prom because it's a bunch of nerds who are like not attractive enough to have made it into real television out in Hollywood. And so they've decided some semblance of them to go into news. Now, there's some smaller faction that's actual news journalists. And those people are fine. But in today's day and age, what does that really mean? It does mean you probably have a hefty case of TDS.
11: Yes.
20: And you're devoting your days to trying to take down the president. Only when it's Trump or a Republican. You didn't feel that way under Joe Biden and certainly not under Barack Obama. And this is his one night typically to come out and give it to you. Like give you some guff. Singe, don't burn is generally the rule at these events for the president or anybody roasting the president. And that's why, by the way, Caroline Leavitt said before the event, there's going to be some shots fired. And obviously what she was saying was President Trump is going to issue some rhetorical barbs against the people who spend their days ripping on him. So everybody understood what the deal was, and we understood exactly what it was going to be. And then things went haywire. I wasn't there this year. I've been there many times, but that things went haywire when news of this gunman hit. And my own take on it was, Joe, that it was awful, and I understand why people were afraid. And as soon as the danger was clearly passed, which took about 2 minutes from what I could see, they should have stood up and acted like grown-ups instead of pretending they just got back from Fallujah. Like the histrionics by the press corps are like, oh, Brian Stelter's talking about they need counseling and they need PTSD. Like, would you grow up? Like, there were gunshots far away on a different floor up an enormous escalator that's like three times the size of a normal escalator. It's a miracle you could even hear the bullets that were firing. And by the way, nobody wanted to shoot you, Stelter. And just stop. Like, they have to make it all about themselves. Like, all these young reporters who are doing selfie videos, like, I'm scared and I'm here. It's like, would you just, the way you learn how to report, news actress, is to turn the camera the other way and show the viewers at home what's happening in the room, not what's happening in your face. So just the whole thing left me with such a bad taste. I felt bad for President Trump. I felt bad that people put on this amazing event that had to be canceled because of a left-wing loon. And I felt disdain, as I always do, for the press corps, which was overly dramatic and typically on brand, made it all about themselves.
11: There's a lot there. So they were in duck and fire from Al-Qaeda in 2004 in Fallujah. They weren't trying to outrun ISIS, you know, in the middle of the desert. These were a bunch of people that were four levels away from where this happened. There were three other security levels before that guy could have gotten anybody. But in watching it unfold, and you're right, by the way, you know, being a former journalist, and I've won a lot of awards, I always brag about this, but I won 28 AP awards for excellence in journalism, and I had to do it. You probably are more awarded than that, and you really know how to do it. We would never have put the camera on ourselves saying, I'm at the scene. Oh, look, there's O's talking talking to the first lady, and we hear gunfire. Look at my dress. That isn't what you do. You turn the camera around and you shoot what's going on. And when I say shoot, I don't mean shoot a gun. Like, well, clearly Caroline Leavitt was talking about shooting the place up, and she said shots will be fired. I mean, there's so much there, Megan. Let's finish on the actual event. You mentioned Obama. You mentioned Biden. You mentioned Trump because they love to go there and hate on Trump. I remember Obama was treated like a superstar, a super celebrity, the best comedian in the room, the best singer in the room, the best looking guy in the room. They always kissed his ass. But I noticed for 1 second after what happened Saturday, and I wonder if you noticed this too, those reporters let their guard down, and they really were scared to death. They're a bunch of mealy-mouthed mice that wouldn't know Fallujah if it smacked them upside the head. They were scared to death hiding under their champagne-laden tables in a place where they were ultimately very secure. And even the question and answer in the press room later when Trump showed up, they were like, well, how do you feel, Mr. Trump? Like they were afraid to be the badasses they thought they were before this event. Do you think that's going to make them change at all? Will they now take God. A lighter hand with him or not?
20: No, they won't. And just one quick point on what you said. One of the first things I learned when I got into journalism, you know, because I practiced law for a number of years and then got into journalism later. And I was on my very first job in local TV, learning the ropes from my co-tog, who was an actual photojournalist and knew what he was doing. Right. And we were getting on a train, and some bad guy just happened to run by us with the cops chasing him on a different part of the train. And I was like, oh, my God, you know, let's go the other way. And right. He was like, no. You get paid to run toward the danger now. We need to be going that way, towards them. Yep. I'm like, oh, my God, you're right. So we did. We ran toward, and no one there had that instinct. You know, like, they needed some time with my old photog.
11: Right.
20: Like, not only should you not really be under the tables, I have to be honest, you should probably be trying to get out of the doors or at least over to the dignitaries to try to get them on camera. Like, that's what journalists are supposed to do. But now they cower in fear, and they want you to look at them and how hot they are in their ball gowns or their fancy tuxes, or it's just, the whole thing is just nauseating. And look, what they're really in the business of is trying to ruin Trump. So they will get back to that a minute, 2 minutes later. I think they actually might have felt somewhat charmed by Trump, because it was charming that he was under fire. He was the intended target. And he still said, let's go on with the event. You know what? Right. Come back to the White House and we'll do an impromptu presser. So he fed the beast. You know, he gave them all copy for the next day. He was magnanimous in dealing with the staff there that night, the press in the press briefing room. I think you couldn't help but feel like you liked him. You know, right. I mean, I just, even these terrible reporters, they must have liked him a little. They must have hated themselves for it, but I think they probably did. But it's, what did it take? 12, 15 hours for Norah O'Donnell to declare that was over and get in his face and throw all the nasty terms at him and then say, oh, that you thought that was about you? That was her fake acting. Stunning. Of course it was about him. So it was like immediately was off, notwithstanding Trump's being very, very good to the press in that day and asking people to turn it down. They won't. They can't.
11: Megan with a Y. She's, of course, an incredible journalist, the host of the Megan Kelly Show, which is dominating the globe at this point. I was going to get to Norah O'Donnell because you're right. It didn't take many hours for her to sit there and act like she was concerned and act like, how did you feel and what was going through your head and what about the rhetoric and so on. And then she reads from the so-called manifesto. It's interesting. Bad guys all have manifestos. Everybody else has a diary. But these bad guys are like, this is my manifesto. And she mentions pedophile and rapist and so on and so forth. And she does that. She does that knowing in the so-called manifesto, the guy is talking about Trump. That's clear. If you've read the words, he's talking about the man who's about to give a speech is these things. And I don't know who else he could have been talking about. I mean, O's the mentalist? I don't think so. So O'Donnell knows going in. She's not dumb. She's really smart. And sadly, she's from San Antonio, where I'm based, which is odd. But that aside, she looks at him and says that. And when he says, I'm not a rapist, I'm not a pedophile, I'm not... So you think he was talking about you? She says it to put it on the record, to act stupid, and then let him say the words, and then make him defend himself against something that he shouldn't have to defend, because this is clearly a nut job who ran through the lobby hoping to kill the administration, except for Cash Patel. I'm not sure why he likes Cash so much.
20: So
11: but right, it is. But as somebody who sat there across from him, I've done that, you've done it way more than I have. Why would you do that? why not sit there and get the opportunity to really talk about lowering the temperature, stopping the rhetoric? Why did it get to this point? Three times you've been almost assassinated in my lifetime, Mr. President. Tell me how that feels. Why do that to get it on the record? Who is she serving that wanted to hear her and see her do that, do you think?
20: Oh, I mean, well, she enjoyed it, and I'm sure her audience on 60 enjoyed it because they hate Trump. And that 60 Minutes is far left. They're trying to pretend that they're not now, and they absolutely are. Look at any piece of tape over the past couple of years, and it's obvious. But I think she enjoyed it, and she wanted the little plaudits from her audience for confronting him with those terrible words, which her audience thinks are true. But my own take on that question is, it is not out of bounds to ask him about what the shooter said was his motivation.
11: Right.
20: But you would have to be delicate about it because these are extremely insulting. They're libelous, if untrue, which they were.
11: Yeah.
20: And the man has also just had his life put on the line, you know, so, and he's doing you a solid by giving you his first interview. So, like, you don't want to be a complete ass. And so had it been me and I decided to use that phrase from the shooter, I think I would have said, "Forgive me, Mr. President," quoting here, the shooter said as follows. And Trump would have forgiven her had she done it gently like that. He would have understood this is not her being a showboater. This is her actually just trying to get my reaction. Because you could go a different way with it. You know, you could be setting Trump up to say, "And where have we heard those words? All over your network, Nora.
11: Yeah.
20: All over all of the left-wing press. Where do you think he got the impression I was any of those things?" Like, I just have a feeling if you'd gotten into it differently and if he knew you didn't hate his guts, you know what I mean? Like, if it were a normal reporter, somebody who's more fair, you could have gotten away with that, but she couldn't. And then you could tell she was unfair and a liar based on that ridiculous, absurd follow-up act. Like, "Oh, you think it was about you?" As though, Joe, she thought she had an exclusive, like, Trump thinks that pedophile and rapist and traitor are about him, which tells us he is. He knows in his heart he did those things. It was the most absurd piece of theater ever.
11: It was, and the way that you framed it is exactly right. She could have gone, because there's other stuff in this writings by this nut job about killing fishermen off the coast of Venezuela. There are things in there that you can certainly say, the reason he thinks fishermen are being killed off the coast of Venezuela is because of 60 Minutes, because of the mainstream media, because of Jimmy Kimmel, because of the legacy left, whatever you want to say. But you're right. All of that would have directed back to her and put her on the spot. Instead, she can lob out these terms about Trump, this guy allegedly felt, and you can say that and just shut up and wait for his answer. But you're right. She showed her cards when she acted so stupid, going, because she could have said, "Well, clearly he thinks this is who you are. Why do you think he thinks that? He thinks this is who you are, and he allegedly tried to kill people because of that." But she didn't go there. She wasn't a journalist at all. She went there with a perspective that was already locked in granite. This is what I want to bring up about you, and I want to get to Jimmy Kimmel in a second, because you and I have known each other a long time. 22 years, I think, if you believe it, the first time you called my newsroom in San Antonio.
20: We're getting old.
11: Well, you are not. I am somehow. I don't know how the hell that happened. But saying that, the reason why you're different, and I'm not going to drag anybody because some of these people are friends of yours, and I certainly like them sometimes, but you're being lumped in with people like Tucker, being lumped in with people like Candace, being lumped in with people like Alex, being lumped in with others, and it's unfair, and I'm going to say why I think it's unfair. You can tell me if I'm right or wrong. You truly are a journalist. You don't go in, like I don't go in, with any assumptions. If you feel this way about this, you can back it up with the evidence that you've collected. If you change your mind tomorrow, it's because different evidence came in, and that made you say, "Well, wait a second, I didn't know that perspective." Others don't do that. They will lock in, here's my narrative, here's the way it's going to go. I think it's unfair, and I think even Trump knows that it's unfair to criticize you this way, because he has said to me, as I'm sure he has said to you, "I don't care what you ask me as long as it's fair." And that's what Norah O'Donnell didn't do. You have always done that, even with the way he treated women from 2015. It was fair because it was in the ether, and he did it. It wasn't somebody alleging that he did it. And you guys have made up since then. Am I right that you're in the wrong bucket when they try to say you're some podcaster who is putting your finger up in the air and feeling which way the wind is blowing? I think that you do what I do. And I'm not saying that I'm like you, but we have come from similar backgrounds, even in the capital region of New York, in that we know that we don't know anything until we go and find it out. And once we find it out, we'll disseminate it to our audience.
20: I don't think that's fair for the others that you mentioned either. I don't really watch Alex, but I've seen some of Candace and I've seen a lot of Tucker, and I don't think that they do that either. But I do not do that at all. And, you know, people have suggested that's why I opposed the president on the Iran war, because, like, I did it for clicks. I didn't do it for clicks. That hasn't been a helpful position for me and my audience. My audience very, very pro-Trump. And we did lose some subscribers. It hasn't been bad. But, you know, if anything, you know, it was a negative for me, not a positive for me.
11: Agreed.
20: But I can't do my job like that. You know, Roger Ailes told me very early on in this business, never go chasing an audience. And I genuinely believe that's true. Like, if you start to do that, it doesn't reward you. That's not how you get an audience. I think that honesty is rewarded. I think some modicum of courage is rewarded. Even if you are opposed to what you know your audience favors, they'll respect you for being honest about your disagreement, as long as you're not totally disdainful for their point of view, you know. And I told my audience right up front when I said I wasn't backing Trump on this war, my husband is, you know, how can I hate my audience if they're if my own husband backs it?
11: I'm sorry, Doug is backing it, but you're not. How does dinner time go at the Brunt Kelly house?
20: It's great. You know, it's like I don't have hatred in my heart for people who back the war. I totally get why they do. You know, I feel very differently myself for the reasons I've espoused, but I don't look at anybody for their support of the war and say they're evil. There are individual actors who are far too bloodthirsty, like Lindsey Graham and others, who I do have disdain for, and I can talk about them all day long. But they don't represent the vast majority of people who are backing Trump on this. So, yeah, I can easily have a discussion with anybody about what the pros are of this and what my opinions are, what their opinions are. And if I'm wrong on any piece of it, then hopefully I'll be less wrong tomorrow than I was yesterday.
11: Well, the point that I'm making, and I hear what you're saying, and you're you, so I agree with what you say about yourself, but I want to reiterate this to my audience, that I don't think you're against the war because you feel like being against the war. I think you're against the war because you've weighed what you know. You've taken facts at hand. Is this America first? Is this what we should be doing? Are we all set here in this country that we should go meddle in the Middle East again? And what's the Israel component in that? And I see you doing that as a journalist, and I don't want us to make this about Tucker or about Candace. I've taken Candace down with four videos journalistically calling her out on just saying it's weird, and I kind of feel, wait till tomorrow. I think there's a lot of leading to tomorrow stuff in what she does. It works for her. She's making a lot of money. God bless her. Tucker alleging that the president's the Antichrist, and this guy in his stupid diary/manifesto says he's the Antichrist. You know, that to me, I think you've got to realize that you've got weight in what it is that you say. That's why I always turn to you as the, when people try to criticize you, I say, I know her and I see what she's doing. She's doing what I would want her to do if I were the news director. She's doing what I would want her to do if she were my news director. She is somebody who goes in with a clean slate and says, now I feel this way because this proves the way I feel. Does that make sense, or am I really off base here?
20: No. I'm very fact-based. That's just the nature of being a lawyer. Right. You know, I practiced law for 9.5 years before I got into this business, and I'm much more comfortable staying right over the facts and going from there on my opinion. But I also feel like I understand why people are annoyed by it. You know, like they have all of the mainstream media to hear, you know, eviscerate Trump and rip on Trump. And they don't really want that from the people who are more right wing, who they listen to. And it's annoying when it happens. So, like, I give my audience all of that grace. I get why it's annoying. Yeah. But I also can't do this business any other way. That's the irony, is I'm incapable of pandering. I wish I were capable of it. I think my career probably would be a lot better and I would have gone a lot farther and I wouldn't have gotten in some of the jams that I've gotten in over the years. But
11: Megyn Kelly, lots more there. Go to joepags.com/YouTube. We do talk a lot about Jimmy Kimmel coming up right after that. Go check it out online. We're back after this.
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4: 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I'm Lori Waffenschmidt from the 24-Hour Breaking News Center.
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3: On the ones.
4: In Sanger, road construction has the roadway reduced to one lane. That's I-35 northbound at Heaton Road. And in Arlington, roadwork has the right exit lane blocked, I-20 eastbound, the off-ramp to 360. Your WBAP forecast from the on-time experts, 24-7 Weather Center.
5: I'm WFAA meteorologist Cassie Hyder. We're going to have a few showers and storms around this evening. Overnight tonight, the rain goes away. Skies become partly cloudy, and we drop into the upper 60s. We're going to see partly cloudy skies on your Tuesday. Highs in the mid-80s, a 20% coverage of rain and storms. But on Wednesday, we're bumping it up to a 60% coverage of rain and storms with highs in the low 80s.
4: Right now, 73 degrees in Dallas, 67 degrees in Fort Worth. The U.S. military says it carried out self-defense strikes in southern Iran, including on missile launch sites and boats, even as President Trump said on social media that negotiations were proceeding nicely. Earlier, Trump said any agreement to end the war should include a requirement for several additional countries to join the Abraham Accords, the U.S. brokered agreements from Trump's first term aimed at normalizing relations with Israel. Your money news brought to you by NetWorthRadio.com. Jell-O is going all natural.
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9: You may have noticed, over the past few years, especially after I went through the whole, you know, battle for health and everything, I had to lose some weight. I was getting really bad osteoarthritis. I still have it. I had to lose weight. I didn't have a choice. I'm very concerned about what I put in my body. I did not want to try those weight loss injections. I just didn't want to do it. So I called my friends at Brickhouse Nutrition.

0: remember any time in my life, and been around a long time now, where Israel was this much a hot button topic. The Middle East has always been screwed up since I've been alive, and I would like to see some peace there. But the things that are being said about Israel now is it's making people in America and around the Western civilization world take sides, and it's all very strange to me. To that point, I want to get with Judge Roy K. Altman. He, of course, is an actual judge in South Florida. He's in New York right now. You can see the skyline behind him. Judge, good to see you. How are you?
1: Nice to see you. Thanks for having me.
0: You're very welcome. The new book is called Israel on Trial, Examining the History, the Evidence, and the Law. Now, you and I just met, and I think we're going to become fast friends because I'm sure that we agree on a lot. And I think we also have similar backgrounds. You're now working in South Florida. That's where I grew up. You're now sitting in New York. It's where I'm from. I'm now in San Antonio, where you'll be very soon. So we can talk about all that later. Let's talk about why I feel the way I do about Israel, and I want your thoughts on it. My grandfather was from Italy, and he was very, very pro-Israel. And I didn't get it. I was growing up. I'd say, Grandpa, and it was a very thick accent. He said, but Joey, these are the chosen people and the promised land. I said, what are you talking about? I thought the promised land was heaven. No, no, no. The promised land is Israel, and it was promised to those people that God chose. So that's the premise from where I come. I don't know why everybody who wants to make, you know, a clickbait is saying that Benjamin Netanyahu is this and Israel's trying to take over that and they won't leave Lebanon alone and they really hate Christians in Israel. So let's take it from the premise, you know, by which I grew up. That's really what it is, biblically, is it not?
1: You know, I'll tell you a story. I started taking federal judges on trips to Israel after October 7th. What happened was I was traveling all over the country giving speeches at churches of every denomination in almost all 50 states about Israel's ancient past, its painful present, its hopes for a brighter future. And every time I'd be at a church or a school or a college in a state across this great country, people would come up to me and say, hey, I'm a federal judge in this community, and I'd like to go to Israel and see for myself what's going on there. And so I started a program with two friends of mine to take federal judges from all across the country, non-Jews, who'd never been to Israel before, to Israel. And we've taken a bunch of trips, and we've taken about 10% of the entire federal judiciary in America and have enough money in the foundation now to take every federal judge, whoever wants to go, forever. And on one of these trips, we went to the city of David. And you know, of course, that when Jesus came down from Nazareth, he came, first of all, he was traveling as a Jewish man in a fully Jewish kingdom
0: right. That
1: was ruled by Jewish kings and priests going back thousands of years in the Holy Land of Israel, the same land where Jews still rule and govern today. And he came down to Jerusalem to talk to the Pharisees and the priests who were and the money changers who were not following the letter of Jewish law in the temple. But before he came to the temple, he had to

0: do something everyone had to do, and that was something we Jews still do routinely before important events in our lives, weddings, etc. And that is you have to ritually bathe in the mikveh. And the mikveh where he bathed was called the Siloam Pool. And he walked the Siloam or pilgrimage road up from the Siloam Pool to the Temple Mount. And it was about 650 or 700 meters from the edge of the Siloam Pool to the Temple Mount. Now, for decades, the Palestinian narrative was that this was just Zionist and Christian fantasy land. Right. But about 20 years ago, digging underneath the city of Jerusalem, adjacent to the ancient city of David, archaeologists in Israel uncovered first the Siloam or pilgrimage road and then the Siloam Pool itself. And it is, in fact, about 650 to 700 meters from the edge of the Siloam Pool to the Temple Mount. And when we, the judges, were down in the tunnel where the excavations were taking place, it's deep and it's dark down there and the rocks are sweating. It's wet and dank. One of our judges said to the Israeli tour guide, "Hey, how far down would I have to go in order to see and touch the stones that Jesus himself would have walked on?" And the Israeli tour guide said, "No, no, you don't understand. These are the stones." And at that, several of our judges got down on our hands and knees and started touching the stones. You see, and one of the amazing things that happened there that we all recognized in that moment was that all these judges had come to Israel in the middle of a war, by the way, yeah, a war that Israel did not start and never wanted, in order to stand shoulder to shoulder with the Jewish people and with the one Jewish state in the world and with America's most important geostrategic ally in the world. But they had left that tunnel, understanding viscerally that they had actually come for their own people and their own heritage and their own religious tradition, because you can't help but understand when you're in the Jewish state of Israel that there's no country in the Middle East that preserves and protects or spends as much money or energy protecting the Christian holy sites as Israel does today. In fact, if you go, as we always do, to the Church of the Holy Sepulchre, to the Garden of Gethsemane, up the Via Dolorosa, you will see that Israel has spent more money on preserving its Christian holy sites every single year than it does on almost anything else, any other holy sites in the country, apart from the Western Wall itself. Israel cares deeply about its Christian citizens, and for Christians around the world, Israel is the one place, not Syria, not Iraq, not anywhere in Arabia, certainly not the Palestinians, that are spending money and allowing, for example, the Church of the Holy Sepulchre to be governed by six Christian denominations. Remember, the Church of the Holy Sepulchre is not governed by any Jewish denomination. It has been handed over to six Christian denominations in the Jewish state of Israel to have them govern it for themselves. The point is that when Christians leave Israel, they understand viscerally that this is their home, the Holy Land, that this is their city, the holy ancient city of David.
1: The book is called Israel on Trial, Examining the History, the Evidence, and the Law. It is Judge Roy K. Altman. Go follow him, Roy K. Altman, over on X. I was going to ask three questions or four questions as you were speaking, but you answered all of them before I asked them. So I didn't have to, because I was going to say, why not just tell them? Why not educate them here? Why bring them there? Why did you need to have them touch those stones and smell that air and have their feet walk that path? But it makes sense. It was all very visceral. It became real for them. And as you were saying it, it reminded me of my friend Charlie Kirk. May he rest in peace. I remember somebody challenging him on Israel at one of these sit-downs where he was doing debates on campus, and he said, because I've been there, and I've seen it, and I've felt it, and I lived where Jesus was from. I mean, he was that firm in his stance on that. We can talk in a bit about how disgusting it is that people are trying to pretend like he hated Israel by the end, which there is no evidence to suggest that. But I'm glad that you said all of that. It made my job easier. So let me ask you this, because I know that you took liberal and conservative judges. Was there a difference in their reaction?
0: You know, not really. I think one of the things about taking federal judges to Israel is that, you know, judges, you spend your entire life devoted to a system of laws and justice, right? You care deeply about the country and the community. That's why we've devoted our entire lives to serving the country and our community in this way. And the entire order of your life is premised on evidence, on applying basic legal fairness and the legal rules to complicated disputes. And so what I think happens is when judges, I won't speak for all of them, but When judges come to Israel, having devoted their entire life to truth and justice and evidence, and then they come back home and see the complete nonsense that's being peddled on the internet by our geostrategic enemies. And I want to talk about that because it is no surprise that the one country that stands shoulder to shoulder with the United States, that votes with the United States more than 95% of the time at the United Nations, more than any other country in the world, that buys American military products. Remember, we don't give Israel anything. They buy it with their money.
1: Right.
0: And they facilitate the American economy when they do that. They stimulate jobs. They create thousands of jobs in the American military tech industry. But one of the things that's amazing is every time I speak at a school or a church all over this country, naval officers and tech procurement people from the Department of War, people who know what they're talking about, not these ridiculous conspiracy theorist peddlers that are on the internet that you're talking about.
1: Right.
0: They come to me and they say, Judge, you have no idea how right you are. We sell a piece of military equipment to Israel and they do something we can't do. They battle test it and in real time send us back assessments of how it is doing in the wars that need to be fought and won in the 21st century. Remember, Israel is at war against much bigger and supposedly scarier foes.
1: Right.
0: Hundreds of millions of people surrounding it bent on its destruction. And then a couple of years after it gets the technology, Israel sends it back to the American military. And these naval officers and tech procurement folks would tell me, and it's unrecognizable to us because it's 10 times better and more prepared for the wars of the future than it was when we first sold it to them. If we mean to avoid the mistakes of the Civil War and World War I and World War II, where our technologies were much more advanced than our tactics were, where hundreds of thousands of American boys had to die because we were still fighting the last war instead of the war that's coming in the future, then we need countries like Israel who are fighting the wars of the future and winning them with the technology that we will need in order to save American lives. But the point is that when we take these judges and they come back and they see this crazy delta, this incongruity, between what's truly happening in Israel and what's happening here on the internet back home in our supposedly sacred spaces, our Western institutions, that incongruity is so hard to stomach. It's so difficult to understand that it really transforms them and makes them advocates in some ways for the truth. And, you know, one of the things that happened a few weeks ago, I was in New York at a synagogue speaking, and two non-Jewish young men came up to me. I said, what are you guys doing here? You guys here for conversion or what? And they said, no, Judge, we just had to meet you. I said, why? They said, we were law clerks to federal judges, not Jewish, who you took to Israel, one conservative, one liberal. And they said to me, what did you do to our judges? I said, what do you mean? They said, when they came back, they were totally transformed. They had a PowerPoint presentation they would take all over their state. They would make everyone watch it to show them what the truth really was, what the evidence really, truly showed. So whether it's conservative judges or liberal judges, it doesn't matter. Judges understand the truth when they see it, and they're animated by justice when they feel it. And there is no more just or righteous cause in the world than the cause of Western civilization.
1: Yes.
0: And that Western civilization comes to us from the Judeo-Christian tradition, which hails from one place, and that's the state of Israel, and it comes from one land, and that's the Holy Land of Israel, which has been bequeathed to the Jewish people and which the Jewish people have been fighting and dying to protect for the last 3 or 4,000 years.
1: Get his book. It's called Israel on Trial, Examining the History, the Evidence, and the Law. It is Judge Roy K. Altman. Go follow him on X, Roy K. Altman, A-L-T-M-A-N. Let's talk about keyboard extremism or the keyboard courtroom that leads to extremism. You've got people online who have taken sides, and they've been forced to take sides by pretty big creators. I can name some of them, Candace Owens, you can go down the list, Nick Fuentes, you can go down the list. Tucker Carlson now has gone nuts. I don't know why they've decided to go the way that they've gone, but they've made Israel the boogeyman. So I guess the first tip of the spear of this question has to be, why is it so easy in their minds to make Israel the boogeyman, and why are they so, those who are ingesting it, why are they so quick to believe it?
0: Well, the first thing to understand is that at its core, this is an anti-American ideology.
1: Okay.
0: And this is really important to get. When we're in a courtroom, we always scrutinize the incentives of the party that's providing us with the information, right? We bring a witness to the courtroom and the witness says X, Y, and Z, the defendant is guilty of this crime, whatever. We don't just end the trial there, right? I mean, that would be totally unjust and unfair. We allow the other side's lawyer to come in and say, well, isn't it true, sir, that you got immunity from the government in exchange for your testimony? Right. Isn't it true, sir, that your wife, who was illegally here, received a visa to be able to remain here in order for you to testify for the government? You know, that kind of thing. Now, in the end, we may still believe the witness, but we should know. We deserve to know what the witness's incentive structures are.
1: Yes.
0: Well, so much of the information that is permeating our society, especially on TikTok, owned by America's biggest geostrategic enemy and rival, especially on Al Jazeera and all run by the Muslim Brotherhood, America's probably second most important geostrategic enemy and rival,
1: right,
0: and then millions of Russian and Iranian internet bots is coming from our geostrategic enemies. And so we have to think to ourselves, what are their incentive structures? Well, if they're looking at their side of the 50-yard line, I played football in college, so I like football analogies.
1: Right.
0: If we're on their side of the 50-yard line, which is important to be on, right? If we're going to win this war, this struggle, we got to think like them. We got to look around and we see the Chinese army. It's a big, bad army, very potent, but there are risks, right? It's never been battle tested. Their economy is shrinking every year vis-a-vis the United States economy. And third, because of their demographic problem, the one child policy, there is a lingering question. Will Chinese mothers be willing to stomach sending their only sons off to fight a war for a far off island somewhere in the ocean? Who knows? You don't know. I don't know. And the Chinese government doesn't know. And that's a scary unknown thing. Then you look around, you see Russia bogged down with a demographic problem of its own, no children in their future. By the way, it's really important to note that Israel begets more children every year than any Western democracy in the world. You could tell a lot about a country, about its where it's going, by whether it's willing to be optimistic about its own future by bringing children into the world. Russia and China have the opposite problem. No children, no future. And you see Russia getting totally bogged down in a war in Ukraine against a supposedly much smaller and weaker foe. And then you've got Iran. Its financial economy totally on the verge of collapse, unable to sell its oil because of the naval blockade. Its S-400 Russian defense systems rendered totally obsolete by the air force of a tiny country thousands of miles away. That's pretty disconcerting. Let's look at the other side of the 50-yard line, our side of the 50-yard line. What do they see? Well, they see America. That's the biggest, most powerful army and economy the world has ever known. But who's going to stand America in the geostrategic conflict that's coming? We've seen that the Europeans are not willing to do their share. That's just the sad reality. You could call it demographics, immigration. You could call it lack of religion, a lack of faith in their future. Whatever it is, they have fallen into a great deal of obsolescence. It's sad for those of us who love people in Europe and love European history, but it's the reality.
1: Well, so I got to stop you because I want to do a deep dive on that. It's Judge Roy K. Altman. Go to Roy K. Altman over on X. The new book is called Israel on Trial. I want to deep dive that because, as I said, my grandfather came right on a boat from Italy. He's a guy who loves this country. Well, he's gone now. He lived to be 93, but he loved the country like crazy. He always still loved his old country. He always made it seem as though we're very similar people between Europe and the United States. But something has happened. Something has changed. In the UK, you can be arrested for saying you don't want any more North African immigrants. Just saying that, you can get arrested if you say that on Facebook. There are people shutting down bridges and doing by the thousands and doing the prayer to the East, and they dare you to stop them. You've got civilization and Western culture that we've all relied on for a long time just going by the wayside, and the people seem to be complicit. So when the president says, hey, let's go get the head of the snake, let's go get Iran, this is the right thing to do, we're also going to get nukes sooner than later, we have to stop them, let's open the Strait of Hormuz, hey, Spain, do you have the minesweeping ships, hey, England, do you have some, hey, Italy, why don't you help us out, and there's a lot more there. You're going to want to check that out when it drops on Wednesday, actually on Thursday or Friday. Keep it here, Joe Pags coming back.
2: Joe Pags.
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7: A better life with Dr. Sanjay Gupta.
8: 20 years ago, the average attention span was about 2.5 minutes. Today, it's just 47 seconds. Pretty disconcerting. That's according to new research out of UC Irvine. But really, this isn't our fault, at least not entirely. We can blame technology and the world around us. Attention, it turns out, is not an unlimited resource. You only have so much of it to give. Start paying more attention to what times of the day you seem to be at your mental peak. Try to knock out the more complicated stuff during that time. It's also important to take breaks every so often so you can more easily lock in when you're trying to concentrate. One expert said, even trying to visualize where you want to end your day with everything all wrapped up or with tons left to do, that can act as a real motivator. I'm Dr. Sanjay Gupta, helping you live a better life.
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17: On the ones.
18: In Arlington, advised there's a new road layout on I-20 westbound between Highway 287 and 820. And in Dallas, road construction has the left lane blocked on I-35E northbound, the connector to eastbound 30. Your WBAP forecast from the on-time experts 24/7 Weather Center.
19: I'm WFAA meteorologist Cassie Hyder. We're going to keep a few showers and storms in the forecast for this evening. Eventually, storms go away overnight tonight. Skies look partly cloudy, and we drop into the upper 60s. We're going to see more of the same on your Tuesday. Partly cloudy, a 20% coverage of rain and storms. Temperatures back in the mid-80s. On Wednesday, mostly cloudy, highs in the low 80s with a 60% coverage of rain and storms.
18: Right now, 72 degrees in Dallas, 67 degrees in Fort Worth. Iranian negotiators arriving in Qatar for peace talks as the U.S. launches new strikes in southern Iran. Speaking to reporters, Secretary of State Marco Rubio said talks between the U.S. and Iran are still ongoing.
20: Like anything with something like this, it's going to take a couple days to settle on, even down to the disagreements over a word, sentence. So we'll have to work through that. If there's going to be a deal, we're going to have to work through that. But this is, it's either going to be a good deal or there isn't going to be one.
18: CENTCOM said the new strikes were carried out in self-defense and were intended to protect American troops in the region. With the runoff election for the Republican candidate for Texas Senate this week, Texas Attorney General Ken Paxton addresses the accusation that he can't win the general election.
21: Yeah, well, first of all, this argument is made by John Cornyn because he's having trouble in his own primary. There's no data that suggests that he's right. As a matter of fact, most of the polling suggests I'll do as well or better than John Cornyn. Secondly, I've already won three statewide races in a row, some of them by large margins. So that's ridiculous.
18: Paxton tells Fox and Friends Democratic Senate candidate James Tallarico can't win a general election in Texas because Paxton says Tallarico's views are more in line with Californians. Your money news powered by McGowan Group Wealth Management. After a February launch in the Metroplex, a Google-owned driverless car has been put on pause in the Lone Star State.
0: Waymo has suspended all robo-taxi services in four major Texas cities following a series of safety concerns. All highway and street service in Dallas, Austin, Houston, and San Antonio has been suspended. The move comes amid severe weather incidents, federal investigations into crashes, and reports of vehicles driving through construction zones. It's currently unknown when service will resume, as the company states operations will only return once safety conditions are fully met. Sybil Summers, WBAP News.
18: And I'm Lori Waffen-Schmidt. Keep connected, DFW, for the latest on the war in Iran. 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
3: How did I lose weight? 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
26: A better life with Dr. Sanjay Gupta.
27: Breast cancer is the most common cancer among women in the world. And according to a new study out of the University of Washington School of Medicine, an estimated 3.5 million cases a year are expected by 2050. Now, the good news is we've gotten so much better at screening, earlier detection, and cutting-edge treatments in many countries, including here in the United States. But even here in America, black women have a death rate from breast cancer that is 40% higher than white women, a disparity that exists despite our world-class treatment infrastructure. So what can you do to lower your risk? Eat less red meat? Try your best to manage your blood sugar and your weight? Exercise is really important. Cut back on drinking, quit smoking. And remember this, you should start getting mammograms. At what age? 40. That's when you should start. I'm Dr. Sanjay Gupta, helping you live a better life.
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1: All across America, we are Red Eye Radio. He is Eric Harding. I'm Gary McNamara. Welcome and good morning. Here we go. Hope everybody had a great Memorial Day weekend. You know, it was the first time ever.
2: Yeah.
1: That in all my years of flying, I've been flying since 1974.
2: Right. On a plane, to be
1: clear. Yes, on a plane.
2: Because otherwise it would be weird. Yes. And also historic.
1: And, you know, flapping my arms.
2: Yeah. And boy, are your arms tired.
1: Yes. Yeah. First time. Mm-hmm. Not that I haven't been delayed overnight, but every time has been my choice. Like a plane has been delayed and I just said, oh, what the heck, I can stay an extra day. But it was never in a hotel. First time ever. Coming back from Tampa, all the flights were canceled from American going into Dallas. So that was like, okay. All the right, best thing about it is in the Tampa airport.
2: Yeah.
1: Because I just sat there. I have the Marriott Bonvoy app.
2: Right.
1: Because I book a lot of stuff on that. And I just sat there and went, okay, what's the closest hotel? And it came up, you know, the Marriott Tampa airport. So I figured it was somewhere near the airport.
2: Right.
1: So there I am. I you know, make the reservation, got the flight out for yesterday morning, early yesterday morning. And I was back very early. And, you know, looking around and, okay, where do I catch the Uber? Security guard sees me. He goes, hey, can I help you? And I said, yeah, looking for the Uber. He goes, I said, for the airport hotel. He goes, the Marriott? I said, yeah. And he goes, right down the hallway there, about 100 feet.
2: All right.
1: Oh my God. So it's great.
2: That makes it handy.
1: Yeah, I have the best luck, but had a great time. The annual get together with Jerry, Mary, and Gary.
2: Yeah.
1: It was good.
2: And that went well.
1: And they got a great big kick out of it. I had to tell them how much you enjoy saying Jerry, Mary, and Gary. Jerry, Mary, and Gary.
2: Yeah, I don't know enjoy if that's the word, but it does sound funny. So yeah.
1: Well, you enjoyed it. I believe
2: you enjoyed it.
1: Do I? I sense that you enjoyed it.
2: Okay.
1: But it was great. And yes, we did get to the brewery. The Two Frogs Brewery, and I did have the chocolate coconut beer, which is not really, I don't know what it is. It's some kind of thing like a beer, but.
2: It's liquid. It's in a mug.
1: But you know the best thing that they have there? Mm. Their water. They have like super filtered water.
2: Yeah.
1: Everybody's, hey, get me a water. It was like, they look at you, go, we serve the best water. This is ultra filtered, and they give you a glass of it, and it is ice cold. And it was great. I'm like, wow, this is great.
2: Yeah.
1: You actually, it's like, you should be marketing your water. And so I'm doing it for them. I'm marketing their water. So,
2: all right.
1: But other than that, it was just a great time. But heard it rained here.
2: Yeah, that's what I understand. I was out of town too. I got back and as I got back, it was, I mean, the ground was wet. I wasn't back Saturday night. We came back. We came back Sunday evening, and some family members said we got some actually pretty good rain.
1: Yeah.
2: So there was some rain on Monday.
1: Oh yeah, I got pounded Monday afternoon.
2: Yeah.
1: I'm glad I wasn't here. It might have been a washout. You know, if you had picnics planned and stuff like that.
2: Yeah.
1: But other than that, I mean, it was a weekend that really mirrored what we have seen over the last 5 weeks. Maybe the hype or the sense of anticipation from the media, from their sources, from leaks, from the administration. You know, maybe trying to put out trial balloons. I don't know. But the sense of anticipation sort of went through the roof this weekend. And I just went, until there's a deal, I'm not doing this again.
2: Well, and then, you know, they announce that they're very close to a deal on uranium. Nuclear dust, by the way. It was something very different back in the 70s. I'm just saying. Not that I would know.
1: Speaking about flying.
2: Here's what I'll say about nuclear dust back in the 70s. I inhaled it, but I didn't like it. As far as my children know. No, the president and others, the story seemed to have legs. And I thought, okay, we're getting closer. And if we are actually getting closer, it appears to be exactly what I believed might be the case. You have other Arab nations that kind of help us, because they were involved in the last week and a half in sitting at the table trying to get Iran to come around, according to the story. And we say that because they keep talking, you know, things. They keep using the Capitol Hill words. I don't know if they've used framework directly, but it's that kind of storyline that's been building for a while. We know the one thing that will end all of this is for the enriched uranium to be handed over and or destroyed. President put that on Truth Social a little while ago. The problem with his post on Truth Social a little while ago, by the way, is the way that he phrased it. And because it sounds like, or I guess the question is, does he want it to happen? Is this a demand? Or is he saying, you know, again, it is happening. It's hard to know. Point being, I believe that there's likely going to be, if this is coming together, it's likely going to be with the help of the other Arab nations that want it to happen. Now, the other side of that is something we've talked about. Let's say it is true that the nuclear dust is being handed over, that we get it, we get to destroy it, or there's witnesses to it. This is another thing the president presented on Truth Social, that there would be witnesses to it, basically, that we could trust to say that it was destroyed. I think we need some American eyes on this, just in my opinion. In order for me to trust it, that's not an opinion, that's a fact. I would need
1: I saw when he posted it, it's either we take it to we destroy it there or we take it.
2: Well, and there was phrasing in there where it was something to the effect of, let me see if I can find that exact Truth Social post. So here it is. The enriched uranium nuclear dust, in parentheses, with an exclamation point, will either be immediately turned over to the United States or be brought home and destroyed, or preferably in conjunction and coordination with the Islamic Republic of Iran, destroyed in place or at another acceptable location with the Atomic Energy Commission or its equivalent being witness to this process and event. Thank you for your attention to this matter, President DJ.
1: Well, you have a point. If it's not the United States Atomic Energy Commission, if it's something else,
2: right.
1: Who is that somebody else?
2: I want to know which members. I need to know that there are Americanized on this. For me to trust it, I don't trust anything with Iran anyway. So, let's walk this through and say, let's just say that happened. That actually, we got to the point where the nuclear dust is gone. The ask is going to be for Iran to be able to all sanctions being lifted, Strait of Hormuz open, no tolls, unless you have a toll tag. and the problem that I have there is exactly what has happened in recent years, and it's been going on for years. They will use that money to fund Hamas, Hezbollah, the Houthis, all of them. They will use that money for their proxies. And even if they didn't have the ability to deliver a nuclear weapon, then I have a concern about a dirty bomb or something like that being delivered here to U.S. soil, because what's left of the regime shall not be defeated. That's their standpoint. Of course it is. The hardliners, there was one story. Who was it? Was it the Wall Street Journal, I think. What's left is even more hardline than what was there before. The former Ayatollah, the dead Ayatollah. And I think to myself, well, of course they are, because they're on the brink. And so I don't know. Again, it's impossible to know what's true and what isn't, what's going to happen and what isn't. And then, of course, after that, we got the story that Iran was basically trying to lay down some mines inside the Strait of Hormuz. We were able to take a couple of their ships down. They fired. We intercepted. And that was kind of the end of that back and forth. But that has happened since this big, if you could call it announcement, but this statement on what might be close in terms of a deal.
1: What time was that? What time was it?
2: That was, I'm trying to figure out, let's see here. That happened, they're doing live updates, so the latest update happened 4 minutes ago, but it's happening in recent hours. So if that's, you know, again, if that's the case, it happened after all of the, you know, talk about this deal. Again, the tensions are going to be high in the Strait. They're going to remain high. Marco Rubio, Secretary of State, is saying, you know, it's going to be open. The Strait is going to be open one way or the other.
1: Okay, that was the last one. That was the 7 hour. That was 7 hours ago. The one you just is the last one I see where he has written something on it.
2: Where who has written?
1: The president on Truth Social. Not a story that he has reposted, but the last post that he had.
2: Right.
1: Is what I have.
2: Right. And Wall Street Journal has, again, U.S. conducted defensive attack on Iranian targets, officials say. And this has to do with the tensions rose at the U.S., and this is from the Wall Street Journal. Sank two Islamic Revolutionary Guard Corps ships attempting to lay mines in the Strait of Hormuz on Monday. Iran responded by launching surface-to-air missiles at U.S. planes, prompting American attacks on missile launchers near the Bandar Abbas, according to U.S. officials.
1: Yeah.
2: U.S. Central Command continues to defend our forces well.
1: He went after, I mean, the president went after Ted Cruz. He went after Massey. He went after Tillis. He went after Cassidy. He went after anybody who said, look, if you do this, this isn't going to be a good deal. And, you know, that's where we are right now. You know, little bits and pieces come out. You have sources. You have people that are close to the situation, that apparently close to the situation. I don't know whether they are or not. They come out with something, and then everybody judges whether that would be good or not. And then the president gets angry at them for doing it, saying that's not what's in the deal. And so you're pretty well, you know, lost on all of this, except what you just read before, where he said the enriched uranium nuclear dust will either be immediately turned over to the United States or be brought home or destroyed, or preferably in conjunction and coordination with the Islamic Republic of Iran, destroyed in place or at another acceptable location with the Atomic Energy Commission or its equivalent. I don't know what the equivalent means. And the details matter here. When you're talking to Iran, all the details matter. Being witness to this process and event, thank you for your attention to this matter, whatever. The other thing is where he said, this came out at, this would have been at 5:10 a.m. Yesterday morning. He went after, went after Tillis and Cassidy and Massey.
3: Yeah.
1: And all the, Democrats.
3: Okay.
1: Democrats.
3: Yeah.
1: People that have totally lost their way, constantly supporting bad policy and even worse candidates, but are consistently critical of each and every fantastic win that I have. These people should go home and rest. They do nothing but create division and loss. In other words, they are losers. A deal with Iran will be a great and meaningful one, or there will be no deal. It will be the exact opposite of the JCPOA disaster negotiated by the failed Obama administration, which was a direct an open path to a nuclear weapon for Iran. No, we don't do deals like that. So, you know, he's been setting that, you know, the tone that the nuclear weapons have to go. There were reports out there. Well, they need to commit to getting it. You know, that word. And so you had people responding to it, as they should. You know, if a story comes out and says, look, we don't know whether it's true or not, but if this is the deal they're making, they shouldn't be doing it. And then the president comes out and attacks them. And it's like, well, we're just saying if that report was true, we're not saying, well, you know, we're not saying that that's actually what you're negotiating. But look. It's the president's own fault because a couple of weeks ago it was unconditional surrender.
3: Yeah.
1: This is not unconditional surrender. You're moving the goalpost from what you said. Yeah. Remember, he said unconditional surrender is what which unconditional surrender is, you just lay everything down. There is no deal. You right. just surrender and we come in and we do whatever we want.
2: Yeah.
1: And we said at the time, why are you setting such a high bar?
2: Right.
1: And how are you going to do that?
2: Right.
1: But well, the president is the one who said it, nobody else.
2: Well, and I don't, again, the post on Truth Social just blurred everything. Who's going to be a part of that commission? Or what's the equivalent of that commission? Because this isn't going to be like a treaty where they're going to sit down at a table and sign something and then everybody's going to see what's in the treaty. It isn't going to work that way. And so I don't trust it. The American people deserve to know.
1: We are Red Eye Radio.
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1: We're on our radio. He is Eric Carly, and I'm Gary McNamara. Coming up following the bottom of the hour, we always say that political ads should use the left in their own words. Oh, there was a doozy that came out over the weekend. We'll have that
2: all right
1: for you. The one thing that I thought was good that shows what's in the president's mind is when he said not only does he want a deal, but he wants, you know, the deal, and then he also wants all of the, this is something that we've talked about before, all of the nations in the Middle East to sign basically an Abraham Accord, a peace deal with Israel.
17: Yes.
1: Which showed what's in his mind, what the umbrella goal is, getting out of the minutiae. Because look, when I saw the other day, 95% of this deal has been done. We only have to negotiate the other 5%. Well, what's that 5%? The 5% is actually the 95%, because the 95% is getting a deal on the uranium and plutonium.
17: Yeah.
1: That's right. What the deal's all about.
17: Yeah, so. Exactly.
18: How did I lose weight? And I did. Lean, right here. I did. I love this stuff. Listen, Brickhouse Nutrition been with me for a long time. So chatting with Miles. I'm up at like 235. True story. I never minded being 235, but you know what minded? My knees that were falling apart and my back. I'm like, I don't know what, before I started really lifting, probably about 190. So 235 was a lot. I said, I got to lose some LBs, Miles. 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
25: Have you ever noticed that you mostly breathe through one nostril at a time? Even when you're not sick, even when your allergies aren't bothering you. The body actually switches the dominant nostril as frequently as every 2 hours while we're awake. That's according to Adam Taylor, an anatomy professor at Lancaster University in the UK. This alternating cycle is automatic. It's regulated subconsciously by the

0: How did I lose weight? And I did lean right here. I did. I love this stuff. Listen, Brickhouse Nutrition been with me for a long time. So chatting with Miles, I'm up at like 235. True story. I never minded being 235, but you know what minded? My knees that were falling apart and my back. I'm like, I don't know what, before I started really lifting, probably about 190. So 235 was a lot. I said, I got to lose some LBs, Miles. 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
3: We are Red Eye Radio. He is Eric Carly, and I'm Gary McNamara. Welcome and good morning. You and I were just talking about the Daily Mail UK story, again, where, you know, their sources are telling them that J.D. Vance is considering not running in 2028. I saw that. I think I was on the plane when I saw that yesterday, and I looked for any other media picking up on that story, and nobody did.
4: Yeah, I think if it's true, then I think it's because he's clearly afraid of AOC. Sorry, I could barely get that one out. Let's see here. There were, I'm trying to see if there were any other sources here that had any credible sources. Sources that I've heard of.
3: Well, the only reason I bring it up is because if it was legit source that everybody used, and again, the Daily Mail UK can be as tabloid as,
4: it didn't have legs. It wasn't all over the place. Well, because typically, what will happen? Like, let's say it was that Daily Mail UK originated the story. If there's something to it, then typically others will write the story based on that original story. And even though they may not have their own sources there at that point, you know, they're working, other news organizations are working to get their own sources on that and see if there's anything to it. But it really kind of went nowhere. And by the way, it's also, to begin with, it's just one of those, he's considering not running in 2020. Well, okay. There's a lot of ambiguous language in that entire, you know, phrase.
3: Yeah. I saw it on X. I actually didn't. Yeah, and it said the X post was J.D. Vance considers abandoning run for president in 2028. J.D. Vance considering abandoning run. Yeah. J.D. Vance has been left more isolated than ever and is even considering abandoning a run for the presidency in 2028. Multiple sources tell the Daily Mail.
4: Yeah. All right.
3: And then I didn't see anything else the rest of the day on it.
4: Yeah.
3: Yeah.
4: Yeah.
3: And I'm looking here. You've got internet sources posting it. You look down on it. The internet sites have picked it up.
4: Yeah. Right. Yeah, I don't trust anything.
3: Yeah, neither do I.
4: Even if he himself came out and said,

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8: Tuesday, May 26th, 2026. I'm Jessica Rosenthal. Will yet another Republican incumbent lose his primary, or will a longtime senator fend off a challenger endorsed by the president? It's primary runoff day in Texas.
9: The president's reputation in Republican primaries is a big deal. And, you know, if you're going to go out and tackle some of these major players that Trump has taken on, you better win.
10: I'm Lisa Brady. A warning about therapy culture and why feeling better in the moment instead of getting better is a problem.
11: As a whole, I think it's generally good that we're more aware of mental health issues, but I think it's also dividing our country. I think it's creating fragility.
12: And I'm Carol Markowitz. I've got the final word on the Fox News Rundown.
8: Texas Senator John Cornyn came out ahead of challenger State Attorney General Ken Paxton in the March Senate primary by a little more than a point, but neither broke past 50%, forcing today's runoff. And since that race, President Trump has weighed in with an endorsement of Ken Paxton. Paxton told Fox News Monday.
13: With the endorsement, it becomes a lot clearer that I'm going to be the nominee, and we wanted to focus on the positive and then focus on our next job, which is to take down this Democrat who has the most radical views that maybe I've ever seen, certainly in Texas.
8: That Democratic candidate for Senate is James Tallarico. And at a recent rally in Lubbock, Senator Cornyn said this about Paxton.
14: We haven't elected a Democrat since 1994 in Texas, and he puts all of that at risk.
8: The president has been on a primary winning streak of sorts. After last week's primaries, in which Kentucky Congressman Thomas Massey lost his race, President Trump said,
15: "We won all races last night, every one of them."
8: Some of the Trump-backed candidates last week were forced into runoffs, but still were among those to advance. And the president's pick also won in the Louisiana Republican Senate primary, pushing incumbent Bill Cassidy out. In the case of Senator Cornyn in Texas, his campaign and groups supporting him have far outspent Paxton's campaign and his supporters.
9: You know, from a strategic point of view, a lot of what has happened, what has unfolded in the Texas Republican Senate race makes sense.
8: Darren Shaw is a professor of government at the University of Texas at Austin and a member of the Fox News Decision Desk.
9: John Cornyn, the incumbent, spent a ton of money prior to the initial primary trying to increase the negatives amongst Republicans for Paxton. Paxton, with all the baggage he brings to the table, and I know your listeners probably know that he's had all sorts of allegations about corruption and malfeasance. He was impeached, although not convicted, by the Texas Senate. But his numbers and his favorabilities amongst Republican voters have been remarkably high. They're higher than Cornyn's, who's really had kind of no major issues or problems in the Senate or in his campaigns. So Cornyn spent a ton of money trying to negatively define Paxton. And Cornyn did have the edge in that race, which was actually kind of a surprise to people who were polling pretty closely in advance of that. But with all the money he spent, he never really did a lot of damage to Paxton's standing amongst Republicans. And so I think the Paxton people, who had sort of preserved their fire a little bit, felt pretty happy about that. As you switch to the runoff, mostly third parties have done the hit jobs on Cornyn. It hasn't really been a lot coming out of the Paxton campaign directly. It's been third party spending and advertising, obviously, you know, sort of associated with Paxton. But the Paxton team is kind of set their sights already on Tallarico, which is not a bad strategy, not only in the long run, because if he wins, he's going to have to deal with Tallarico. But also, it unites Republicans when you go after Democrats. And so, interestingly, I think he's probably had a little bit of the edge with respect to the impact of his advertising, even though he hasn't directly taken on Cornyn very often.
8: Well, we've seen a lot of Democratic victories over the last year or so, including in red state House seats in Georgia and Texas. But a couple of things in light of that. One, what do we make of the president's successes among Republicans this primary season? The loss of races in Indiana state seats, of those who refused to redistrict, Thomas Massie being pushed out. How important is the Trump endorsement as we see it right now this primary season?
9: Well, you know, as a political scientist, you know, oftentimes we'll have these debates at conferences and things like that about causality and about what's the prime mover here. And so certainly you look at the results, you say, well, gee, these races in which Trump has endorsed, the Republican candidates he's endorsed have done very well. But then it is reasonable to step back and ask yourself, well, wait a second, in what circumstances is Trump endorsed? You know, in other words, this is really kind of relevant in the Texas race here, which is, well, wait, is it the case that, you know, Trump's endorsement will put Paxton over the top? Or is it the case that the Trump people are looking at polling and they sense that Paxton has the edge and they want to get out ahead of, you know, the credit train, basically? I have no particular insight into that or anything other than to pose it as a possibility, which is they're not dumb. And they understand that the president's reputation in Republican primaries is a big deal. And, you know, if you're going to go out and tackle some of these major players that Trump has taken on, you better win, you know, not only long term, but also to kind of dissuade people from taking active positions against Trump in the remaining time before the midterm elections. So the interesting question moving forward is, can the Republicans turn out at a rate that matches the Democrats? In this election in Texas, for instance, not even moving to the general, but bigger turnout helps Cornyn, it might be. Smaller controlled electorate where conservatives dominate, that's to Paxton's advantage. I think smaller turnout helps Paxton. Larger turnout helps Cornyn. And I would take that kind of mentality and multiply it towards the general. I think in a state like Texas, the Democrats in Texas are going to show up to vote their opposition to Trump. Will Republicans show up to support the president when he's not on the ballot and when things aren't going as well as they'd like?
8: It does look like that the week of early voting ahead of this primary runoff, it was higher than the primary runoff 4 years ago, but still pretty low compared to, I guess, how many registered voters there are in the state. Are you saying that you think most of that turnout so far has been for Democrats, maybe in these House races?
9: Yeah, I think so. I'm looking at, you know, the early voting number in Texas, just to make sure that, you know, everybody in the audience is kind of aware of this. These things vary from state to state. But in Texas, we have a pretty limited mail-in balloting process. You have to be disabled or senior or have demonstrable proof that you're out of the county. So, for instance, students in my classes who are in Austin but are registered in Dallas, they can request a mail-in ballot. And then you have early in-person voting. And the numbers I've seen from the Secretary of State's office overall are about 820,000 Republican votes compared to, and in the primary, there were about 1.3 million. And so a lot of people look at that and say, well, that's 63%. That's a pretty serious decline in turnout. But it's worth bearing in mind that in Texas, for the runoff, there's only 5 days of early voting compared to 2 weeks. But it is an interesting question about how much vote is going to be hemorrhaged, you know, when you only have election day now. And I think I was looking at the numbers before we began our conversation, and it looks like Cornyn's the vote in the heavy urban areas, which is where Cornyn did relatively well in the primaries, is holding up pretty well compared to the vote in the rural places and the ex-urban places where Paxton did well. So there are some clues that, you know, even though the polling now shows, at least a couple of polls have shown a shift to Paxton after the Trump endorsement, the early voting patterns are not bad for Cornyn.
8: What do Republicans in Texas tell you they think of Paxton? Because many of them watched for all of these years the allegations, the investigations. He's maintained his position as AG at the state level. Yeah. As he heads into this final stretch here, what is sort of the general consensus among Republicans about Ken Paxton?
9: So here's my half-baked theory. Paxton has turned the allegations and charges against him. His spin is that This is the establishment. These are entrenched interests who aren't happy that a rebel like me has come in and tried to shake things up. In that sense, you can draw a direct through line between Paxton and Trump. I have a theory, again, not having spent a lot of time with either of these people, with Trump or Paxton, I can't help but be an armchair psychologist here and wonder if part of Trump's affection for Paxton is that he sees a kindred spirit. He sees someone who he thinks has been attacked unfairly by, you know, the sort of powers that be, the powers that they're always fighting against. I think a little bit of that storyline has resonated in Texas. He has not lost Republicans. His numbers amongst Republicans are very similar to what Ted Cruz has gotten. They're similar to what Abbott's gotten. And those numbers collectively are better than Cornyn's numbers have been.
8: Okay, we can't leave Texas without talking a little bit more about the Democrats. Talk to me about the enthusiasm level here. We've got James Tallarico running for Senate position. There are critical runoffs in the House too, right? We've got former Congressman Colin Allred running in this primary against the incumbent Julie Johnson. Al Green is you'd think he's the incumbent. He's not, because he's running in the 18th rather than the 9th. So he's challenging incumbent Christian Menefee. Have these races been unique to Texas, or is it sort of the national conversation about who's more progressive?
9: I think that the particular dynamics are idiosyncratic to Texas, because you've had, in the case of Al Green, he got redistricted from 9 to 18, where he's facing a relatively younger kind of progressive candidate. But that, you're right, that sort of dynamic of the established Democrat, in this case would be Al Green, versus the progressive kind of upstart. We're seeing that play out across the country in congressional, Senate, governor's races in different parts of the country. The 33 race probably is a little more idiosyncratic. That's, you know, Colin Allred is making a comeback after his attempt to unseat Cruz, facing Julie Johnson. That's a little more of a, guess, you know, you could argue that it's got a little bit of a progressive, somewhat more moderate dynamic, but it's not quite like you're seeing, say, in Maine in the Senate race there, or in Michigan in the Senate race, where you got these really kind of left-wing progressive candidates. There are a few Democrats in Texas who are running with some very odd statements and positions. It's going to be interesting to see how well they do. I'm not sure the sort of momdamis or, you know, kind of pick your progressive candidates that you're seeing nationally are going to sell particularly well in Texas. But I do think more broadly, it's not that these progressives are going to jazz up turnout in Texas. It's the smell of blood, the possibility that, you know, they could win a statewide race for the first time since 94, the possibility that they could, limit losses in this redistricted map. That has them pretty fired up. And I think, again, I might be in the minority on this. I think Democratic turnout is baked into the equation, in 2026. They're going to turn out. The question is whether Republicans turn out at comparable rates. If they don't, the Democrats are right to have Texas on their radar screen, both at the congressional level, but at the Senate level as well.
8: Darren Shaw, thank you so much for joining us.
9: My pleasure as always.
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14: 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The Second Nature Brands company voluntarily calling back certain 10-ounce pouches of its Keto Crunch Smart Mix Trail Mix snacks. The pouches are marked with a best if used by February 12, 2027 date on the backside of the pouch. Packages with other best if used by dates are unaffected by the recall. The affected products may contain cashews, pistachios, and cherries that are not marked in the product contents. The FDA says those contents could cause serious or life-threatening allergic reactions to some consumers who have an allergy or sensitivity to tree nuts or cherries. No illnesses have been reported in connection with the product. Customers who purchased those products should not consume them and can contact Second Nature for a full refund. 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I'm Lisa Brady, Fox News.
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1: Good morning. It's Tuesday, May 26, 2026. I'm Ted Lindner. This is the Fox News Rundown. The U.S. military saying it carried out self-defense strikes in Iran, including on missile launch sites and boats that were placing mines. Speaking to reporters, Secretary of State Marco Rubio saying that talks between the U.S. and Iran are still ongoing.
2: Like anything with something like this, it's going to take a couple days to settle on, even down to the disagreements over a word. Sentence. So we'll have to work through that. If there's going to be a deal, we're going to have to work through that. But this is, it's either going to be a good deal or there isn't going to be one.
1: Jazz saxophonist Sonny Rollins, who played alongside Miles Davis, John Coltrane, and others, has died at his home in Woodstock, New York. Rollins, who was born in New York City in 1930, released more than 60 albums over his multi-decade career and was awarded the National Medal of the Arts in 2010. Sonny Rollins was 95 years old. And there you go on this Tuesday morning, May 26, 2026. I'm Ted Lindner, and this is the Fox News Rundown.
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0: She's built a career taking on the toughest cases. Now, criminal defense attorney Donna Rotuno steps out of the courtroom and into the headlines, breaking down the biggest crime stories shocking the nation.
4: We're hearing reports that the shower was full of blood, there was blood on the curtains.
0: 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This is Crime and Justice with Donna Rotuno. 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
6: 1 year ago, Cardinal Robert Prevost was elected Pope Leo XIV as the first American to ever become the Bishop of Rome. In the first official biography of the Pope, author Elise Allen says Leo has a special message to American Catholics.
7: Building friendship, building community, remembering that in spite of our differences, we can be friends and we can treat each other as human beings. You know, I think that's his big message.
6: And it's a message that has been tested and making headlines in the last few weeks as the Pope and President Trump sparred over disagreements about the war in Iran. Allen was the first journalist to have a lengthy interview with Pope Leo after his election, and she says Leo has a quiet strength that may surprise people, but one that can take on the world leaders. He was well prepared to stand his ground even against the President of the United States.
7: I think Leo, you know, was not entirely surprised by that, but he also said very clearly he is not trying to attack anybody with what he says. He's trying to preach the gospel, and I think he sincerely means that.
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8: American playwright Tennessee Williams, who grew up in the Deep South, died in 1983. He won the Pulitzer Prize for drama for A Streetcar Named Desire in 1948 and Cat on a Hot Tin Roof in 1955. Here, Tennessee Williams explains where he gets the inspiration for his character development.
9: I have always been more interested in my own kind of people, you know, people that have problems, people that have to fight for their reason, you know, the people that, to whom, you know, the impact of life and experience from day to day, night to night is difficult, and people who come close to cracking and all that. That's my world. Those are my people, and I must write about the people I know.
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10: I'm Ashley Dvorkin with a Fox Celebrity Profile with Andy Serkis and Iman Vellani of the animated adaptation of Animal Farm. Serkis directs, produces, and voice stars in the retelling of George Orwell's 1945 dystopian novella, along with a star-studded cast, which also includes Seth Rogen, Gaten Matarazzo, Glenn Close, and Woody Harrelson. Vellani plays two piglet characters in the film, and it's her first time doing voice acting.
11: Incredible. I mean, you should have heard that in the booth. It was amazing to witness what Iman was doing, playing about bouncing off between those two characters. And
12: I mean, he was doing incredible. All of the voices, like every single animal. Yeah. It was distinguishable, different voices. Like, it was so cool. I was watching the master work, you know?
13: Well, yes, because Andy's such a visual storyteller. And so when you're doing like the next project, what's important to you?
11: As a desire to still have a collective experience, I still think we want to be immersed in a project and not necessarily just have stories told to us as 2D.
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14: On March 5th, 1946, Sir Winston Churchill gave his famous Iron Curtain speech at Westminster College in Missouri. The speech was deemed by many to mark the onset of the Cold War.
15: From Stettin in the Baltic to Trieste in the Adriatic, an Iron Curtain has descended across the continent. Behind that line lie all the capitals of the ancient states of Central and Eastern Europe. All these famous cities and the populations around them lie in what I must call the Soviet sphere. And all our subjects, in one form or another, not only to Soviet influence, but to a very high and in some cases increasing measure of control from Moscow. This is certainly not the liberated Europe we fought to build up.
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1: A marathon baseball game taking place at Camden Yards Monday, but for the second straight game, Orioles outfielder Colton Cowser was the hero with a walk-off home run. The O's knock off the Rays 9-7. The Cubs losing their ninth straight game. They fall to the Pirates 2-1. The Yankees with a 4-3 win over the Royals. Anthony Volpe providing the go-ahead hit in the ninth. The White Sox defeating the Twins 3-1. Munetaka Murakami with his 18th home run of the season. And the Brewers with a 5-1 victory over the Cardinals. Jacob Mizorowski with 12 strikeouts for Milwaukee. That's your sports on the Fox News Rundown. Tony Genualdo, Fox News.
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3: What's it like for the Cavs to trade for James Harden? Max Kellerman tells you what it's like to trade for James Harden. Bringing James Harden in to try to win a championship is like what? It's like electing Donald Trump to fix your country. Man, I didn't think James Harden played that well. Apparently, Max Kellerman, who has no discernible idea what goes on a basketball court, apparently he didn't see it either. I mean, I don't know. They're in the Eastern Conference Finals, are they not? There's only four teams left. They went into the Garden and they're up 22. I didn't think James Harden was good enough. I didn't think he was that kind of level of Donald Trump. Well, maybe he is, but I don't think so. It's just another shot by a sarsayer white dude trying to play to an audience. All you gotta do is put a wig. All you gotta do is put a wig on freaking Max Kellerman, and he could be a Karen. It could be Karen Kellerman. For Outkicks, don't at me. I'm Dan Dockich, and this is Fox News Rundown.
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0: What's on your mind?
9: Face it, Jewish liberals, you have no friends on the left. The New York Times allowed a top columnist to stain its pages with obviously fake stories of Israelis using dog rape to abuse Palestinian prisoners. That same day, masked Islamists marched through Jewish neighborhoods in Brooklyn, assaulting Jewish kids. Jewish liberals, ask yourselves, where are your friends? For decades, most American Jews have been committed readers of the Times and reliable Democratic voters. They voted blue no matter who, and all they have to show for their slavish devotion is a single Fetterman. What a mistake. It wasn't just individuals. Jewish organizations, too, have spent a century aligned with the Democratic Party. Even now, Daniel Rosen, president of the American Jewish Congress, makes sure to note on his ex bio that he was a board appointee of Presidents Barack Obama and Joe Biden. He went out of his way to forcefully condemn Rep. Jen Kiggins for agreeing with a radio host that House Minority Leader Hakeem Jeffries should get your cotton-picking hands off Virginia. Rosen's on the team. But where's the rest of the squad when he needs them? Where are Obama and Biden to condemn Jew hatred? Where's Jeffries to thank Rosen for his support and offer his own? What was said about Hakeem Jeffries was sickening, racist, and completely unacceptable, Rosen tweeted, even though Kiggins herself didn't speak the objectionable words. Hate has no place in our politics. Except it does. Hate very much has a place in our politics, and that place is largely within the Democratic Party. See Graham Plattner, the Democrat running for U.S. Senate from Maine while sporting a now-covered Nazi tattoo. We've also learned that the Times, which had already offered three separate clarifying statements about the dog rape column and is facing a libel lawsuit from the state of Israel over it, refused an early chance to report the findings of the Civil Commission on October 7th crimes by Hamas against women and children. The commission's report, the result of a multi-year investigation, found horrific abuses of Israelis by Palestinians. It reviewed over 10,000 photos and thousands of hours of video and talked to over 400 witnesses. The Times took the word of just a handful of questionable sources. This is not a both sides issue. Only one half of our political divide is standing in silence. And sure, there are anti-Semites nominally on the political right, Tucker Carlson infamously among them. But so many non-Jews in the conservative world, President Trump, Senator Ted Cruz, commentator Victor Davis Hanson, and a host of others have lined up against Carlson's foul suggestions that his influence on that side of the aisle is sinking like a stone. Who on the left is doing the same? Silence should be humiliating. It should be clarifying. It should, at last, wake up those Jews on the left who care at all about self-preservation or that of their children. It's long past time to leave this one-sided alliance behind. This is Carol Markowitz, columnist of the New York Post.
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13: How did I lose weight? And I did. Lean right here. I did. I love this stuff. Listen, Brickhouse Nutrition been with me for a long time. So chatting with Miles, I'm up at like 235. True story. I never minded being 235, but you know what minded? My knees that were falling apart and my back. I'm like, I don't know what, before I started really lifting, probably about 190. So 235 was a lot. I said, I got to lose some LBs, Miles. He said, Dan, we're going to sic our team of docs and researchers on it, and we're going to get you a really good product because I don't want to take a lot of these needles and stuff. You know what he did? He got lean. He got lean. 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
15: 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I'm Cameron Fairchild from the WBAP 24-Hour Breaking News Center.
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16: Good morning. We're light on the road work today, so that's some good news. But we do have a wreck near downtown Fort Worth. 35W northbound, your ramp to 121 to go north is going to be completely blocked right now. You are backed up to about 280, so it's going to add about 5 minutes to your drive through there. Otherwise, we're pretty quiet. If you're traveling into downtown Dallas on I-30 from 80 to 45, that'll take you about 10 minutes. 635 out of Mesquite around to 75, that's a good 15 to 20. Our next update within 10 minutes with WBAP's first traffic on the ones. I'm Julie DeHardy.
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18: Good morning from the WBAP On-Time Experts 24-7 Weather Center. We're going to have a little patchy fog around this morning. Very moist atmosphere right now. We'll wind up with a high of 86 this afternoon. Rather strong upper-level disturbance right now is producing some heavy rains across southwest Texas and even moving into the high plains. We think that upper-level disturbance will begin to set off showers and storms here by mid to late afternoon, and some of the storm tonight could be fairly heavy. High near 86 this afternoon, light southeasterly winds, and heavy rains possible overnight with low of 69. Tomorrow we're looking at a high of 81, low 68. And by Friday, partly cloudy, warm and humid, just a few isolated afternoon showers and storms. Right now, we have 65 degrees in Fort Worth, 71 in Dallas. I'm meteorologist Brad Barton.
19: News brought to you by Mullen and Mullen Law Firm. As a ceasefire between the U.S. and Iran is said to continue, the U.S. launches a round of attacks on Iran.
20: U.S. forces conducted self-defense strikes in southern Iran to protect troops from threats posed by Iranian forces. That's according to U.S. Central Command. Targets included missile launch sites and Iranian boats attempting to lay mines. The U.S. military also struck a surface-to-air missile site in Bandar Abbas that was targeting U.S. warplanes. It comes as the U.S. signals it is making progress on a peace deal with Iran. That agreement would reportedly include an immediate opening of the Strait of Hormuz.
19: Fox's Mike Emanuel in Washington reports President Trump is standing by his demand Iran never be allowed to have a nuclear weapon. Texas Republicans go to the polls today to decide which candidate will face the Democrat nominee for U.S. Senate.
21: It's the final stretch of a brutal Republican primary for U.S. Senate in Texas. Incumbent Texas Senator John Cornyn.
22: President Trump has called me a friend and a good man.
21: In a new interview with Fox, Cornyn is brushing off Trump's support for his opponent, pointing out that he votes with the president 99% of the time, and it's voters who will ultimately decide the race.
23: We have to unite. We have a common enemy, James Tallarico, who is extremely radical.
21: Paxton is feeling wind in his sails with Trump's support. He says Texas Republicans need to get behind him to defeat Democrat James Tallarico this fall.
19: Fox's Bill Malugan reports, while Wesley Hunt placed third in the March Republican primary, his supporters could sway the outcome of today's runoff. President Trump gets a medical checkup today.
24: Less than a month before his 80th birthday, President Trump will get a medical and dental checkup today. Following a physical last year, the president's doctor, Sean Barbarella, said President Trump is in excellent health, exhibiting robust cardiac, pulmonary, neurological, and general physical function, but noted swelling in the president's legs as a result of chronic venous insufficiency, described as a benign and common condition in older patients. President Trump does take aspirin and medication for cholesterol. At the White House, Jared Halpern, Fox News.
19: A minor Tarrant County traffic dispute turns into murder. A 41-year-old Fort Worth man faces charges following a weekend road rage shooting. Police say Jose Camargo opened fire on Mansfield Highway after a minor fender bender. Investigators used license plate cameras to track Madrigal to his home hours later. The gunfire struck 17-year-old passenger Giovanni Rocha in the head. Doctors say the teenager has no remaining brain activity and is not expected to survive. With no brain function in the victim, prosecutors are able to pursue murder charges. Camargo is in Tarrant County Jail on a $200,000 bond. Your money news brought to you by NetWorthRadio.com. Gold prices holding steady in Asian trading this morning. Spot gold hovering around $4,561 an ounce. Gold futures are bouncing back to $4,568 an ounce. I'm Cameron Fairchild. Keep connected, DFW, for the latest on the war in Iran. 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
19: World Cup ticket sales for games in Arlington are tanking. Financial and analytical reports reveal only about 35% to 50% of tickets have been sold for the nine matches scheduled for Dallas Stadium in Arlington. High ticket prices are cited as contributing to the lackluster sales. Three Astros pitchers combined for a no-hitter to lead the team to a 9-0 victory over the Rangers in Arlington. The two teams play again tonight. NFL teams reporting for summer practices over the next few weeks. The Texans begin organized team activities tomorrow. The Cowboys begin their sessions next Monday. The NCAA baseball tournament bracket unveiled on Monday. Texas enters as the 6th seed, Texas A&M the 12th seed. The round begins Friday. The winner of each region will advance to the Super Regionals. I'm Cameron Fairchild, WBAP Sports.
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1: 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And DFW's most accurate forecast. From Chief Meteorologist Brad Barton on the Ones.
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3: Well, good Tuesday morning. We're, I guess we're unofficially into summer now.
4: Unofficially so, yeah. Yes.
3: Usually after the Memorial Day weekend, people say it's the unofficial beginning of summer. And here we are. It's a Tuesday morning, 7 minutes after 5 o'clock. It's a regular crew here. Monty's on vacation this week. We have a couple of big stories we're following for you, including today being Election Day.
4: It is finally here.
3: Yep. This is the runoff day. We'll figure out who's going to get the Republican nomination for Senate. There are other races as well, but that one seems to be gathering a lot of national attention.
4: Yep. That one's the big one. And then you've got Mays Middleton challenging incumbent Representative Chip Roy.
3: Yep.
4: But they're saying voter turnout will be, here's a quote, unpredictable. Low or unpredictable.
3: I thought they'd already had about half a million to a million and a half, rather, people vote already early.
4: The early numbers may have been a little higher. In fact, it's the one time I actually forgot, so I'll be going today.
3: Okay, well that's good. Well, at least you're following up. That's the important thing.
4: I'm going for the sticker.
3: Okay, you could have had mine. I don't do anything with it. It sits there and collects dust.
4: I want a fresh sticker. I'm going to wear it all day. I'm going to wear it tomorrow as well.
3: We also have a story from Iran that says that we had to do some military strikes overnight against certain types of targets because they were about to strike us, and they called them defensive. They said this does not break the ceasefire. Iran has broken the ceasefire a number of times over the last few weeks. So here we go. It's a ceasefire in name only, but... Mm-hmm. Military action continues, and supposedly negotiations continue.
4: Supposedly.
3: Yeah, so. Supposedly. But I don't know.
4: Who you ask.
3: I'm not sure if they're actually going to continue those or not. They're called self-defense strikes. Israel attacked Hezbollah sites, which, by the way, sounds like a disease.
4: Doesn't it?
3: It does not sound like a group. It sounds more like something. I got a bad case of Hezbollah.
6: Ebola.
3: The U.S. military carried out self-defense strikes in southern Iran, targeting missile launch sites and Iranian boats. How come they haven't been... this is a question. Everybody who comes on and talks about this, I always ask them the same question. They have gamed this scenario out. They knew any attack on Iran, they would close the Strait of Hormuz. Why didn't they follow the plan that certainly they've come up with over the last 40-something years?
4: I'm guessing it's something that we're not privy to know. Okay with that. I know that a lot of folks aren't, and they feel like we need to know everything and this and that, but if you look at our history and the history of leaks from the inside, why would we want to do that and play that game to where we know our enemies would then take that information? So, you know what? I'm fine with military generals and experts in the field who are put in this position to do what they need to do, and I don't need to know every second. I don't.
3: Okay. All right.
4: Well, I mean, if you do, that's, you know, that's
3: well, social that's media, great. Social media needs to know every second. Social media over the weekend, and once again, I pointed this out yesterday, the social media is talking about. They make their own conclusion, mm-hmm. and then they rant against it.
4: Oh, yeah.
3: You know, they create these straw men, and then they rant against, they stand up against, this is the stupidest deal I've ever... You don't know anything. You're not read in. I don't care if you're a senator. You're not read into the situation. So you don't know what's going on. So your opinions are really irrelevant.
4: Gas was up 2 pennies this morning on the way in.
3: Yeah.
4: So okay. There is that. That's got a lot of folks are saying, you know, wrap it up. We need these prices to come down. And that makes complete sense.
3: Well, I know people want the prices to come down, but sometimes you just can't, you know, end a 49-year regime in a convenient timeline for you.
4: And that's what a lot of people don't understand, the history of this. And beyond the history of the 47 years, the history of it just as a whole, where, you know, this country was attacked the second we became a country. It's called the Barbary Wars. Nobody talks about that. And it's just par for the course for this regime, this ideology, and us being placed here in America in a very precarious situation where we have to defend our freedoms and our way of life.
3: Coming up at 5:17, the five things you need to know. 5:11 now, traffic and weather on the ones. Here's Julie Darty.
16: I'm looking, but I'm not finding. They did clear up our wreck in Fort Worth. If you're traveling north on 35W, your ramp is back open to 121. So no more delay through there if you're traveling on the north loop. Everything looks absolutely fine right now. As you go from 35W to 183, you can do that in about 10 minutes. Seen a little bit of a drag in traffic on southbound I-35 from the Sam Rayburn over toward the Bush, so maybe a couple extra minutes for you. If you're trying to move through downtown Dallas, if you're traveling west on I-30 and taking that curve to go north on 35, hitting the brakes a little bit through there, maybe an extra minute or so. Our next update within 10 minutes with WBAP's first traffic on the ones. I'm Julie Hardy.
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18: From the WBAP on-time experts, 24/7 weather center. Some patchy fog around this morning, noting 4 miles visibility down at Spinks Field, Johnson County line, 5 miles at Meacham, 5 miles at Denton, that sort of thing. So it's a humid air mass, and we're going to be left in that probably through the end of the week. The question is, how many upper-level impulses are going to set off actual showers and storms? There's one pretty good little storm system right now trying to track out of New Mexico, and that's going to produce some scattered showers and thunderstorms here probably this afternoon and certainly overnight. Some of the rains could be heavy at times, although I think the heaviest storms will tend to be across actually west and southwest Texas for a while. Our high today, 86, scattered showers and storms picking up this afternoon. Low tonight, 69, with some potentially heavy rains possible overnight. Tomorrow, more of the same, about 30-40% coverage of storms. The high tomorrow, 81. The high on Friday, 84, and on we go. Right now, we have 65 degrees in Fort Worth, 71 in Dallas. I'm meteorologist Brad Barton.
6: 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So we'll have to work through that. 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
13: How did I lose weight? 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
29: How often do you stop to wonder whether you should share something that's revealing, maybe even embarrassing, with a partner, a friend, or even your boss? In her new book called Revealing, The Underrated Power of Oversharing, behavioral scientist Leslie John says doing just that can help you deepen relationships that are vital to your life. We need people to trust us in order to get things like love, friendship, and career success. That's what she told us. When you make yourself vulnerable by revealing something sensitive, it does make other people trust you. In turn, when you ask someone to reveal something about themselves, showing that interest will generally lead someone to like you more. Why? Because people like to be asked about themselves, she says. It also signals that they are discriminating and choosy, but in a good way. I'm Dr. Sanjay Gupta, helping you live a better life.
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3: Good morning. It's 5:19, time for five things you need to know.
16: Voters head to the polls today here in Texas for a primary runoff headlined by incumbent John Cornyn and challenger Ken Paxton. The ballot features other Republican showdowns, including Mays Middleton, who is challenging incumbent Chip Roy. Polls open across the state from 7 a.m. to 7 p.m.
3: In Fort Worth, a man under arrest in connection to a shooting in southern Fort Worth on Saturday. Police say a 41-year-old fired into the victim's car after a crash near Mansfield Highway and Seminary Drive. The 17-year-old victim shot in the head, not expected to survive.
16: The North Central Texas Council of Governments is planning for more than 8.5 million travelers each day for the FIFA World Cup. That number could reach up to 10 million a day with an influx of visitors, which will play 9 matches at AT&T Stadium between June 14th and July 24th.
3: Flytrex is an autonomous drone food delivery service. They're opening a drone manufacturing plant in Pilot Point, the company pushing to build a network of 60 delivery sites across DFW. They'll be able to make thousands of drones each year. Flytrex recently teamed up with DoorDash and Uber Eats.
16: And White Castle is going to be opening its first Texas location later this year. The new 3,400-square-foot restaurant is going to employ 70 people. The chain, which is known, of course, for its square sliders and steamed onions, will break ground at Grandscape in the Colony. The ceremony, if you are so inclined, is set for June 2nd.
3: Now, Joseph is from the part of the world that White Castle is popular.
4: The birthplace, if you will.
3: Can you give us a rundown for those who have not had White Castle? I've only had it one time when I was driving through Columbus, Ohio.
0: Okay. Well, so here's what they do. They have a big griddle, right? They put all those onions on there, and they kind of toss them a little bit to make sure they're nice and golden. You know, golden brown and
3: you
0: everything.
3: Toss your onions how?
14: Only when Ann's gone.
3: Okay. All right.
0: So the little sliders, they have five holes in them. Five little holes.
4: The sliders?
0: Mm-hmm. The meat patties.
3: Mm-hmm.
0: They put them on the onions. And then they put the heel of the bun on top of that burger. Mm-hmm. So what it does is it creates this little cap where it'll steam the bun and it'll cook the top portion of the patty that's covered up by the bun.
3: Mm-hmm. Okay.
0: Mm-hmm. And then they'll put the top bun on top of the bottom bun to kind of keep them warm.
3: And these are bite-sized.
0: Yes, yes, okay. They are. I mean, whenever somebody hears me say, "Oh yeah, I'll take down maybe half of a crate," which is like that crate is 30, so that's 15. You're like, dang.
3: Good Lord.
0: Seriously? It's like, do you have any idea how small these things are?
3: Yeah, I remember they were small, but I think I ate four, and that was about all I needed.
0: Well, nowadays, I don't eat as much as I used to.
3: Okay.
0: And I had maybe six, and I was done.
3: Okay. Mm. All right. Well, anyway, so White Castle coming soon.
4: Yeah, one in Texas.
14: Tennessee had Crystal Burgers.
0: Oh, yeah. They're basically the same thing, except mustard.
14: Same company or different companies?
0: No, different companies, but they're the same. I'm not 100% on if they're cooked the same way, but they taste very similar, except if you want to go get the experience of a White Castle and you only have a Crystal Burger, just say, no mustard, please.
14: Yeah.
3: Oh, okay.
14: There you go.
3: All right.
0: And that's it.
3: Traffic and weather now. Let's go to Julie DeHardy.
16: Lots of flashing lights in Mesquite with a wreck on northbound 635 at Town East. A couple of right lanes are blocked. There's some activity on the frontage road. And your delay is from 80, so about 3 or 4 minutes to get through there. Getting a little bit crowded on 175 from 2nd Avenue to 45. That's a good 5-minute drive. Pretty quiet in Tarrant County if you're traveling through the White Settlement area on 820 from I-30 all the way around to 35W. It's probably going to take you about 15, maybe 20 minutes. Our next update within 10 minutes with WBAP's First Traffic on the Ones. I'm Julie DeHardy.
18: From the WBAP On-Time Experts 24-7 Weather Center, there's a patchy fog around this morning and then some isolated showers and storms this afternoon. Between those two things, this morning and this afternoon, we could have pretty decent weather. The sunshine, that sort of thing, but it's humid and we have an upper-level wind pattern that continues to produce these upper-level storm impulses coming in from the southwest on a daily or nightly basis. High today, 86. Winds out of the southeast, 5 to 10 miles an hour. Some heavier rains possible here overnight. By early tomorrow morning, a low of 69. Tomorrow Wednesday, mostly cloudy and warm with some widely scattered showers, thunderstorms around, a high of 81, low 68. More on Thursday and Friday and so forth right on into the weekend. Right now we have 65 degrees in Fort Worth with some patchy fog, 71 in Dallas. I'm meteorologist Brad Barton.
3: 5:23 now. I spoke earlier with Rory O'Neill on the Clarity Windows and Doors Newsline. He's our national correspondent. Some interesting developments regarding Iran. Rory, I understand we launched an attack against Iran, but they say that's not a breaking of the ceasefire.
15: Right, and they're calling this a self-defensive move, actually, taking out different missile-launching sites in southern Iran, also targeting some ships that they suspected of planting mines in the Strait of Hormuz. So they're not calling this an end to the ceasefire. There have been some Iranian strikes launched over the past few weeks as well, but it's a little bit discouraging considering over the weekend there was so much talk that maybe we were really close to finalizing a deal to end this conflict.
3: Has there been any credible source? I mean, there's a lot of stuff online and social media, but any credible sources to some of the points that they were trying to come to agreement with?
15: It seems like stumbling blocks are the same, chiefly what to do with Iran's uranium stockpile. They have about 900 pounds of it. You know, we've heard the phrase coming out of the Trump administration, no dust, no dollars, a suggestion that unless we figure out exactly how that nuclear material is going to be destroyed, either by Iran or by the U.S., that there really is no other path forward. Of course, the other big stumbling block is the Strait of Hormuz. The Trump administration is demanding that it reopen immediately, that Iran not charge any tolls for passing ships. So while there was a lot of talk over the weekend, it seemed that they were very close to a deal. The stumbling blocks appear to be the same.
3: So what happens now after this?
15: Well, we don't have any specific confirmed public talks that might be happening, although there are negotiations. You know, there were some negotiators in Doha, in Qatar over the weekend, and the Palestinians are still involved. It's a lot of behind-the-scenes maneuvering so far. You know, President Trump has also pushed other countries across the Middle East to sign on to the Abraham Accord as perhaps another linchpin in really reforming the whole Middle East and the relationships those countries have with the U.S., with Israel, and one another.
1: Tell me a little bit about the Abraham Accords.
15: Well, the Abraham Accords essentially means that these countries would have to respect Israel's right to exist and try to coexist with them. The president said that he, quote, mandatorily requested that these Middle Eastern and other countries sign the accords as part of a deal that would bring an end to the conflict with Iran. Realigning the relationship that countries like, Saudi Arabia have with Israel, that would be a significant move, really historic for the region.
1: Very complicated part of the world, that is, definitely. This is Rory O'Neill, our national correspondent. Rory, thank you very much.
15: Thanks, Ernie.
3: Coming up at 5:37, we're going to play What Year Was It? 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
13: How did I lose weight? And I did. Lean, right here. I did. I love this stuff. Listen, Brickhouse Nutrition been with me for a long time. So chatting with Miles. I'm up at like 2:35. True story. I never minded being 2:35, but you know what minded? My knees that were falling apart and my back. I'm like, I don't know what, before I started really lifting, probably about 190. So 2:35 was a lot. I said, I got to lose some LBs, Miles. He said, Dan, we're going to sick our team of docs and researchers on it, and we're going to get you a really good product because I don't want to take a lot of these needles and stuff. You know what he did? He got lean. He got lean. 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
29: People have started using AI for all sorts of things, but I cannot think of an area where the stakes are higher than your health. First of all, I'll tell you this. I know doctors who have cracked some seemingly impossible cases with the help of AI, so it can be a powerful tool. But AI can also hallucinate, provide bad advice, and be just as confident when it does that. If you do decide to plug any personal medical information into one of these chatbots, you should know that while the companies that created them have robust privacy protections in place, they are not bound by HIPAA, like your healthcare provider is. Whatever the advice presented to you, take it with a degree of healthy skepticism. Always get a second opinion. And remember, if you ever experience concerning symptoms, skip the AI consult and head straight to the ER. I'm Dr. Sanjay Gupta, helping you live a better life.
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2: A ceasefire remains in place as the U.S. launches strikes on Iran. I'm Cameron Fairchild from the WBAP 24-hour Breaking News Center.
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31: On the ones.
16: We'll start in Mesquite with a wreck on 635 northbound at Town East in the two right lanes and part of the frontage road. You're backed up to Gross Road, and it's also affecting the ramp from 80, so give yourself an extra 10 minutes through there. We are starting to see some fill-in now on I-30 as you move from Ferguson all the way into downtown. That'll take you about 10, maybe 15 minutes. A little more crowded on I-35 coming into downtown Dallas from 8th Street all the way to Woodall Rogers. That's a good 10-minute drive. And I'm seeing some fill-in as well if you're traveling on 35W. If you're on the northbound side coming from I-30. It slows right around Northeast 28th and then again right around Western Center. So that whole trip is probably going to take you about 25 minutes. Our next update within 10 minutes with WBAP's first traffic on the ones. I'm Julie Hardy.
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18: From the WBAP On-Time Experts 24-7 Weather Center, some patchy fog this morning and then sunny to partly cloudy, muggy the rest of the day with a high of 86. Could see some isolated showers and thunderstorms by mid-afternoon. Some heavier rains possible here overnight with low of 69. Tomorrow, mostly cloudy with some rain and thunderstorms tapering off temporarily. High tomorrow, 82. But showers and thunderstorms are back in our forecast Thursday and Friday. Highs in the mid-80s and even for at least part of the weekend with a high in the upper 80s. Right now we have 65 degrees with patchy fog in Fort Worth, 71 in Dallas. I'm meteorologist Brad Barton.
2: News brought to you by Visionary and Wellness Imaging. U.S. Central Command says Navy forces launched overnight strikes against Iranian missile sites and mine-laying vessels near the Strait of Hormuz. This military action comes as diplomatic teams are actively meeting in Qatar to finalize a peace memorandum. Despite the fresh attacks, President Trump says negotiators are still closing in on an agreement to end the war. Moscow issues a warning to Washington. Russian Foreign Minister Sergei Lavrov warns U.S. Secretary of State Marco Rubio to immediately evacuate all American citizens and diplomats from Kiev.
17: And I think he was just calling the person that Trump did. They told all the embassies to keep in a very dangerous place, not for a number of years. But the danger in all of these wars as they continue and they go on is that they always have the threat of escalation.
2: Moscow military leaders say they are preparing a systematic heavy bombardment of military and government centers across the Ukrainian capital. A deadly Memorial Day weekend on Lake Louisville, a 48-year-old drowned near Eagle Point Marina. Game wardens say the man fell into the water while attempting to dock a boat with his brother. He was unable to climb back on board or make it to the dock. His brother managed to drag him to the shoreline and administer CPR, but was unable to revive the man. Outside the movie Jaws, you don't usually hear about a shark biting someone in a boat. A 17-year-old boy is recovering after a shark bite off the Galveston coast on Memorial Day. Galveston's beach patrol chief says the teenager was bitten while attempting to bring a caught shark on board a deep-sea fishing vessel. Coast Guard crews applied a tourniquet. The teenager is in the hospital and is expected to recover. Your money news brought to you by NetWorthRadio.com. Global oil prices mixed this morning as the U.S. launches strikes on Iran. Brent crude up to $96.60 a barrel. That's after a 10% drop yesterday. West Texas intermediate futures down nearly 4% to $93 a barrel. News also brought to you by Mullen and Mullen Law Firm. I'm Cameron Fairchild. Keep connected, DFW, for the latest on the war in Iran. 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
2: World Cup ticket sales for games in Arlington are tanking. Financial and analytical reports reveal only about 35 to 50% of tickets have been sold for the 9 matches scheduled for Dallas Stadium in Arlington. There are still about quarters of a million unsold tickets for those games. Three Astros pitchers combined for a no-hitter to lead the team to a 9-0 victory over the Rangers in Arlington. The two teams play again tonight. All three MLS teams from Texas return to the pitch following the World Cup. Austin FC will host Seattle Sounders FC. FC Dallas will visit the Portland Timbers. Houston Dynamo FC will play host to DC United on July 22nd. Dallas currently fourth in the Western Conference standings. Houston 7th, Austin 14th. I'm Cameron Fairchild, WBAP Sports.
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3: Good morning. It's 5:36. So we have the WNBA finally getting all the attention that they want. And they turn out to be catty and bitchy with each other. And it's not a very good look for them. Apparently, Golden State Valkyries guard Tiffany Hayes, also known as Tip, created a

0: everybody just got to be part of it. And so then they start making threats. It turns violent. And she, instead of saying it, shutting that stuff down, said, hey, whoa, whoa, this is just a game here, folks.
1: And then they took it to social media.
0: Yeah.
1: And so on and so forth.
0: Yeah.
1: Ladies, stop it.
0: I got to be honest with you. I don't know if the WNBA's always been like this, or we're just finding out that they're like this.
1: Do the guys do? The guys don't do this, do
0: no,
1: they?
0: No, they do this.
2: They do, but it's not. The WNBA is a black-white thing. I think it's a racial thing going on in the WNBA. The NBA is just, that's the way it's always been.
0: Yeah.
2: You have great talent, NBA, both white, black. It makes no difference. But the WNBA, it's a racial thing.
0: Yeah. Gosh. They resent Caitlin Clark getting all the attention.
2: So many other players. Sophie Cunningham and
3: You think maybe they need to have a man come in to say, calm down.
0: I think they do, because that always works with women.
1: Yeah, yes, we love that.
3: Calm down,
1: we
3: woman.
1: Love it when the fellas tell us that.
0: Uh-huh. 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
1: This is so great. We've got 2 tickets to send you to Tim McGraw at Dos Equis Pavilion, September 11th. 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That's the number. 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
5: 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Ronald Reagan gave his Memorial Day address.
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5: 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Denise Williams, Let's Hear It for the Boy. What year was it? 1984, 1985, or 1986?
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0: 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We have 3 choices, 1984, 85, and 86. Christopher, Hal is going to help you out here.
2: How you doing, Christopher?
13: Good, Hal. How are you?
2: I'm doing good, I'm guessing. But I thought all of this happened earlier, especially Clara Peller and Where's the Beef? I swear I thought that was back in the 70s.
1: I did too.
2: Oh, did you really?
1: Yeah, I did. I mean, I wasn't really.
2: You weren't
1: around.
2: Even around.
1: Yeah, but I mean, just thinking.
2: Okay. Yeah.
1: All right.
0: She was just another one of those cheesy 80s celebrities like Mr. T and Dr. Ruth.
2: I guess so. The Reagan address, that could have happened in any of those years. But The Natural, what a movie, and a great song here for the boys. But I'm going to go as early as possible here and say 84.
1: 84. Christopher. All right, pardon me.
2: You have the hiccups?
1: If you want to go see Tim McGraw. Mm-hmm. Christopher, are you going to go with Hal J with 1984, or shall you go on your own?
13: I'm going to go with Hal, 1984.
2: All right, here
1: Let's
2: we go.
1: Let's find out. Let's hear it.
5: Ronald Reagan gave a Memorial Day speech, Where's the Beef on TV, The Natural at the Movies, and Denise Williams at number one.
2: Come on now.
5: The year?
2: Come on.
5: 1984.
1: That's it. Christopher, bam. Congratulations.
13: All right.
1: You are going to Tim McGraw.
2: Very good. Very good.
13: Thank you.
1: Yes,
13: thank you very much.
1: Sir, you're very welcome. Hang on the line. Joseph will get your info off the air, get you these tickets. We will play again at 8:37.
0: Coming up at 5:47, e-bikes. A lot of people riding those, but they're not that safe. At least lately they haven't been. We'll tell you more about it, but right now let's tell you about traffic and weather on the ones at 5:41. Here's Julie DeHardy.
14: We've got a wreck reported on 80 westbound near 635. Now, there's a couple-minute delay there. I'm seeing a little bit of an eastbound delay coming off the ramp from 635 as well. They did clear up our wreck on 635 northbound town east. So right now, as you're trying to move anywhere, say, from 175,

0: all the way over toward I-30. That's going to take you about 15 minutes. I'm seeing a little bit of heavy traffic coming into downtown Dallas on I-35 from Colorado to the Dallas North Tollway. That's about a 10-minute drive. And we are seeing some heavy traffic if you're trying to get into downtown Fort Worth. Southbound side, some slow traffic from Northside Drive to about I-30. That's going to run you about 5 minutes. Our next update within 10 minutes with WBAP's First Traffic on the Ones. I'm Julie Hardy.
1: From the WBAP On-Time Experts 24-7 Weather Center, some patchy fog around this morning and then sunny to partly cloudy the rest of the day. A few isolated afternoon showers and storms are possible. Some of the heavier rains might hold off until overnight, though. Our high today, 86, low tonight, 69. And then tomorrow, mostly cloudy with some rain and thunderstorms tapering off in the morning. We might be dry the rest of the day temporarily. Tomorrow's high, 81. But we're expecting more scattered showers and thunderstorms Thursday and Friday, even into Saturday. Right now, it's 65 degrees in Fort Worth, 71 in Dallas. I'm meteorologist Brad Barton.
2: 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Hear everything you need to know to vote in the runoffs on The James Show at 2:05. One of the problems with illegal immigration is giving them FHA loans to buy a house. We'll confront this idiocy at 3:35. And a coach had a job offer withdrawn in North Texas for making a racist text message, but the text message isn't even remotely racist. Judge for yourself at 4:05. That's coming up today, 2 to 5, on The James Show with me, James Parker, on your Texas voice for common sense, News Talk 820 and 93.3 FM.
3: How did I lose weight? 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
5: Have you ever noticed that you mostly breathe through one nostril at a time? Even when you're not sick, even when your allergies aren't bothering you, the body actually switches the dominant nostril as frequently as every 2 hours while we're awake. That's according to Adam Taylor, an anatomy professor at Lancaster University in the UK. This alternating cycle is automatic. It's regulated subconsciously by the hypothalamus and the brain, he said. Your body does this to give each nostril a chance to rest and repair so they don't get too dried out, which could make it easier for pathogens and inflammation to cause damage. Now, Taylor also said, studies suggest the left nostril may be more dominant, and when the right nostril is dominant, the body is in a more alert or even stressed state. Who knew? Pretty fascinating stuff. I'm Dr. Sanjay Gupta, helping you live a better life.
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0: Markley, Van Camp, and Robbins, these guys are going to share with you stories that, you know how the mainstream media likes to not cover things. They will. You can check them out today, 11 to 2, only on WBAP. 5:48 now this Tuesday morning. So glad to have you with us. You know, over the past several years, we've been talking about it here on the show here recently, but over the past several years, we've seen an explosion of folks on those e-bikes, especially young kids, really young kids. But these electric bicycles are much more powerful than the bike we all had as a kid. We spoke with Dr. Joe Galati about that on the Clarity Windows and Doors Newsline and about the health risks that are found when you get on one of those.
12: It's the health and the injuries that are occurring that a lot of people don't realize just how dangerous they are.
0: Right. It looks like it's just a lot of fun. You know, here's a bike. It just goes faster. You don't have to pedal. You're not going to get exhausted. Tell us what you're seeing. A lot of injuries, I'm guessing.
12: Yeah, well, the number of emergency room visits in 2017 was about 750 reported accidents. By 2022, it was up to 25,000. This is a huge public health problem. There's an increased number of deaths associated with this. And for those that are sent to the hospital, 67% of the injuries are admitted, and one third of these end up going to the intensive care unit. So these are not simply sprained ankles or broken wrists. These are internal injuries, ruptured spleens, lacerated livers, and major trauma problems.
0: This would be different than if you're just riding your Schwinn. I guess it's you're going faster. It's just more machinery.
12: It sure is. And the thing that a lot of people don't realize is that these e-bikes are heavy, weighing anywhere between 40 to 70 pounds, opposed to about 17 pounds for your typical street bike. And when you get up to speeds of 28 to 30 miles an hour, that is an awful lot of energy that if you hit another car, you hit a fixed structure, the energy is going to cause an awful lot of blunt trauma to the person. The other thing to keep in mind is a lot of these e-bike riders are not wearing their helmets, and they're operating these vehicles under the influence of alcohol or even marijuana. So it's a bad combination of having drivers on the street that aren't accustomed to having these. It's a prescription for really bad things to happen.
0: I guess the best case scenario is you'd want people to slow down and wear their helmets.
12: Absolutely. The other thing is many of these riders are under the age. They don't know the rules of the road. They don't know that at a red light, you stop before going through the intersection. So there's a lot of legislation around the country that is starting to mandate that these e-bikes are registered, number one. Number two, get a license plate. So even if they are running red lights, stop signs, the license plate readers are going to be able to capture these bikes and then enforce some sort of penalty or repercussion. But I really do think that's the way it's going to go. We have to regulate these a little bit better, make sure that these riders go to some sort of riding street etiquette training course. Instead of just buying these things and just letting them run free.
0: Yep, a lot of work yet to be done. Dr. Joe Galati with us on WBAP this morning. Doctor, thank you for your time. We appreciate it.
12: Well, thank you.
1: 5:51, traffic and weather on the ones now with Julie DeHardy.
0: Track down the wreck in Mesquite. It's going to be on the ramp from southbound 635 to eastbound 80. And so the ramp is blocked. There's a bunch of barrels there, and that's what folks are cutting through to merge into traffic. So that whole ramp is backed up. It's going to take you probably an extra 5 minutes. Then we're just seeing some rush hour delays filling in. 635 westbound side, 75 over toward Preston. That's going to take you a good 5 minutes. It's a little crowded there. And then as you go from the tollway over to I-35, that'll take you about 5 to 10 minutes. If you're trying to travel on 35W, we've got a couple of slow pockets. On the northbound side, as you move from North Loop 820 out to Heritage Trace, give yourself about 10 minutes. Our next update within 10 minutes with WBAP's First Traffic on the Ones. I'm Julie DeHardy.
1: from the WBAP on-time experts, 24-7 Weather Center. Patchy fog around this morning, and then Sunday partly cloudy, kind of muggy the rest of the day. High of 86 this afternoon. We could see an isolated shower thunderstorm probably from mid-afternoon, then into the overnight hours. Some heavier rains possible overnight with a low of 68. Tomorrow, mostly cloudy. Rain and thunderstorms taper off temporarily, but we're back into the rain and thunderstorm business on Thursday and Friday. Right now, 65 degrees in Fort Worth, 71 in Dallas. I'm meteorologist Brad Barton.
10: You missed it.
13: All right, so we have The Price is Right, a very popular game show.
14: Oh, yes. Oh, yes.
13: The biggest winner in daytime history, Price is Right, walked away. Vanessa McCaskill, a retired Army veteran from Virginia, $250,000 in cash and prizes.
14: Yeah. My goodness.
13: Yeah, it was a big deal. The sad reality, though, is that when you win that kind of prize, when you walk backstage, you are hit with a California tax bill.
14: Immediately. Mm-hmm. Immediately.
13: Yeah. And many times people have won big money and big prizes, and they cannot accept the prizes because they don't have the money to pay the tax.
15: Well, are you serious?
13: Yes.
14: Yeah. I mean, I've often wondered, well, then why don't they just... I don't guess you can pay the tax. If you win a car, just, here, let me sell you the car back, and I'll take cash of...
15: The difference.
14: I'll take the difference.
13: Yeah. Do you remember the Oprah, you want a car and you want a car?
14: Oh, yeah, all that, yeah.
13: Most of the people could not take the car because they could not afford the tax.
14: Right.
13: Yeah. Wow. That's the part they don't tell you about.
15: Yeah, and they know that, straight up. They know that.
13: Yeah.
14: But if I was the car dealer, I'd have somebody on site going, we'll buy this back from you.
13: That's what happens a lot.
14: At this price, and then you have money in your pocket, mm-hmm. you can pay the taxes, and you leave happy.
13: And then they pay the taxes for the car, but they can't afford the car now.
14: Exactly. So
13: they put them in a smaller car.
14: Yeah, there you go.
13: And then by the time they walk out, they're on a tricycle.
14: I won't watch Drew Carey anymore.
13: Yeah.
14: Did you see what he did to Spencer Pratt?
13: Yeah, he said he's a con man.
15: Wait, who said that?
13: Drew Carey.
15: Oh, I know it. I couldn't. First of all, I thought, who is that again?
14: Why does Drew Carey think he needs to get into politics?
15: I never understood that.
14: Why do all those idiots out there think they need, the world has got to hear my opinion?
15: Because you know what? It does change the way we see them. I mean, it has to, you know, because you're just this entertainer. You're making us, you know, forget about the world, and we're watching your little show.
14: I was a huge fan of Drew Carey. Yeah. Yeah. Shut up. I won't be anymore.
15: I know.
14: I don't want to hear politics.
15: That's like that time Sheryl Crow came out and told all the women to just use one square of toilet paper. And I said, Sheryl, that's it. I broke up with her that day. I said, I'm never going to listen. And I've never listened to another
13: one square of toilet paper is not going to do anything.
14: I know it. Gee whiz.
13: It's disgusting.
15: That was it. I was done with her after that. I said, you don't need to be in my business down there.
13: Okay. Well,
14: hello. Okay. Let's move on.
13: I didn't need to hear that either.
14: No, let's see.
13: There's a lot of
14: let's
13: stuff I don't want to hear here.
15: Private.
14: Yeah.
15: It's between me and God.
14: Easy.
15: That's it.
13: Okay. Coming, don't bring God into this.
14: Yeah,
15: nature calls. I mean, it goes back to
13: all right.
14: If you could watch God run away, he's doing it now. I'm leaving her alone.
15: Oh, I'm sorry, Lord.
13: Coming up at 6:07 are Polymarket and Kalshi. These are betting sites. Are they more accurate than polling? And it's an election day today.
15: Someone actually put a bet on whether Spencer Pratt is going to win or not. So this is getting very interesting. Just around the corner, Cameron Fairchild. He has your 6 o'clock news.
3: How did I lose weight? And I did. Lean, right here. I did. I love this stuff. 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I never minded being 2:35, but you know what minded? 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
5: If you are struggling with substance abuse, alcohol, pills, whatever it may be, first of all, it's nothing to be ashamed of. We know addiction is a brain disease, and we also know getting into recovery can be tough. Also, in case this helps, I want to tell you about a new study at a Harvard School of Public Health, which found that spiritual belief, the idea of a steady religious practice, had a protective effect from addiction. Experts we talked to told us there were probably a few reasons why this might be the case. Number one, excessive drug and alcohol use would not be the norm in a religious community, and people want to fit in. Two, a belief in a higher power provides people with hope and solace, great foils for addiction. And three, and I think there's some merit to this, regular attendance in a faith community also provides connection. Just like in AA, camaraderie and social support is often what you need. I'm Dr. Sanjay Gupta, helping you live a better life.
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0: We've got a wreck in Mesquite. It's on the ramp from southbound 635 to go east on 80. So that ramp is blocked, and there's a construction zone set up there. So lots of barrels, and people are just cutting through there to merge into traffic. So that whole ramp is backed up as you come from town center. That's going to add about 5, maybe 10 minutes to your drive. We also have an accident reported in downtown Dallas, I-35E northbound Continental. Those delays come from Colorado. That's going to hold you up for a good 10 minutes. We are starting to fill in a bit now as you travel 183 off the North Loop over to 121. That's about a 10-minute drive. And if you're traveling south on 35W, the closer you get to downtown Fort Worth, the slower it's going to be. But from the North Loop all the way to I-30, it's going to take you about 15 minutes. Our next update within 10 minutes with WBAP's first traffic on the ones. I'm Jaweedy Hardy.
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1: From the WBAP On-Time Experts 24-7 Weather Center, some patchy fog around this morning and sunny to partly cloudy the rest of the day. Heavy thunderstorms are underway already in far west Texas, southwest Texas, Big Bend country, and some of those will reach us later on today. Probably the instability from that. One way or another, we're going to see some widely scattered showers and thunderstorms. 30-40% coverage this afternoon and overnight. High today, 86. Low tonight, 68. Tomorrow, mostly cloudy with some rain and thunderstorm tapering off in the morning. We'll have a high of 81. And then Thursday and Friday, we're back into the scattered shower and thunderstorm business with highs each day in the mid-80s. Right now, it's 64 degrees in Fort Worth and 71 in Dallas. I'm meteorologist Brad Barton.
23: 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Iranian negotiators arrive in Qatar for peace talks as the U.S. launches new strikes in southern Iran. Secretary of State Marco Rubio says despite those attacks, he expects peace talks to proceed.
2: Like anything with something like this, it's going to take a couple days to settle on, even down to the disagreements over a word, sentence. So we'll have to work through that. If there's going to be a deal, we're going to have to work through that. But this is, it's either going to be a good deal or there isn't going to be one.
23: CENTCOM claims the new strikes were carried out in self-defense to protect American troops. Moscow issues a warning to Washington. Russian Foreign Minister Sergei Lavrov has warned U.S. Secretary of State Marco Rubio to immediately evacuate all American citizens and diplomats from Kiev. Moscow military leaders say they are preparing a systematic heavy bombardment of military and government centers across the Ukrainian capital. The warning follows a holiday weekend strike involving a hypersonic ballistic missile. Voters go to the polls today in Texas to cast ballots in a Republican runoff for a U.S. Senate seat.
0: Texas Attorney General Ken Paxton faces off against Senator John Cornyn in a primary race, which has become a closely watched test of whether President Trump's backing will unseat another congressional incumbent. Cornyn and Paxton were the two top vote-getters in the March 3rd primary. Cornyn was elected to the Senate in 2002, and Paxton was elected as state attorney general in 2014. Just days ahead of the election, Paxton received an endorsement from President Trump in a race that has become one of the most expensive on record. The winner of the primary will face Democrat James Tallarico, a Texas state legislator and seminarian, in the general election in November. Tanya J. Powers, Fox News.
23: A deadly Memorial Day weekend on Lake Louisville. A 48-year-old drowned near Eagle Point Marina. Game wardens say he fell into the water while trying to dock a boat with his brother. The man was unable to climb back on board or to make it to the dock. His brother did manage to drag him to the shoreline and administer CPR, but was unable to revive the man. Waco police chased a runaway yesterday, a runaway kangaroo. The marsupial was seen bouncing through a car dealership. Animal control and wildlife handlers quickly tracked down the animal, safely capturing him without injury. This is a case of deja vu in Waco. This kangaroo's name is Bingus. He's a repeat offender. The same wildlife rescue center had Bingus and another kangaroo escape less than a year ago. Your money news brought to you by NetWorthRadio.com. Stock futures up this morning. Dow futures plus 259 points. Futures on the S&P 500 more than 56 points higher. Contracts on the tech-heavy NASDAQ up 344.5 points. I'm Cameron Fairchild. 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
7: Rangers are no-hit by the Astros in a 9-0 defeat, the first in MLB since 2024. Skip Schumacher says the whole offense needs to be looked at from top to bottom.
9: It's a conversation that I'm going to continue to have with our coaches to figure this thing out. When you get no-hit, it's a team thing. It's not just the players. It's all of us feel it. It starts with me, and I have to find different ways to get this offense going.
7: Series continues at 7:05 tonight. Knicks complete the sweep of the Cavaliers with a 130-93 blowout victory. New York heads to its first NBA final since 1999 and awaits the winner of San Antonio versus OKC. Andrei Svechnikov's second goal of the playoffs is an overtime winner for the Hurricanes, 3-2 over the Canadiens. Carolina up 2-1 in the NHL Eastern Finals with Game 4 tomorrow. I'm Ryan Baldwin on WBAP from 96.7 and 13 to the ticket.
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1: Well, a couple of big stories we're following for you at 607. The U.S. military carried out self-defense strikes in southern Iran yesterday, targeting missile launch sites and Iranian boats. They said that bottom line is they had to defend our forces and used restraint during the ongoing ceasefire.
15: Yeah, I would say that's quite a lot of restraint.
1: That's a lot of restraint.
15: Because we're the only one ceasing fire, it seems.
1: And we also have Election Day today.
15: Yes, it is.
1: A number of races, but the one that's getting most of the attention, well, actually, there's two, the Mays Middleton, Chip Roy thing for the Attorney General, and you also have John Cornyn, sitting Senator, and Ken Paxton, sitting Attorney General of Texas, going after the Senate seat. Mm-hmm. Cornyn, of course, being the incumbent.
12: You read me some figures on the online betting.
1: Yes.
12: And the figures you read me floored me. I had no idea because, and tell everybody what you wrote, because according to those figures, Cornyn doesn't have a chance.
15: I saw that story
12: yesterday.
15: He
12: might as well just take a nap and say, okay, it's yours.
1: How are the Polymarket and Kalshi viewers and users, how are they seeing this? And one of the reasons I even bring up Polymarket and Kalshi is because they seem to, polling comes up with an answer, but betting seems to come up with the correct answer.
15: Interesting.
1: More often than not, it actually is more accurate than polling is because people are putting their money where their mouth is.
15: Right. With polling, we have heard and we've known now for some time that those can be bought, and those oftentimes are bought by whoever is requesting the poll, right?
12: I don't like polls.
15: I don't like polls.
12: You can make a poll say anything you want. Yeah.
15: And they don't even have to go talk to anyone.
12: That's right.
15: Truly.
1: So we have Polymarket and Kalshi both have today's race. Ken Paxton with 95% of the vote. Well, not 95% of people think he's going to win.
15: Now, on the flip side, because I always have to game plan worst case scenario. I've just always had to do that. What if it's people with money from the other side?
1: Could be.
15: Trying to make the odds seem so outlandish that it'll keep people home today.
1: Well, remember, this is, and I misspoke myself, that not with 95% of the vote. It's 95% of the people who are betting, they're betting that he will win.
15: Correct.
1: That Paxton will win over Cornyn. 95% to 5%.
12: But I still read that as... Really?
1: That's pretty lopsided.
15: Yeah, it is.
12: No kidding.
15: That is.
1: And no poll shows, they show the election being, you know, within 5 or 6 points, I think, in Paxton's favor, but most people are betting that way. And
12: yeah.
1: The Mays Middleton, that's not getting as much attention as the other ones were.
12: Yeah. But, I've got lots of friends and even family that are split over Paxton and Cornyn and... It doesn't bother me a bit. I don't know who's going to win.
1: The Hal J. family, Civil War.
12: Oh, my gosh. I got to go home and get that fork out of Ann's back right when we get off the air this morning.
15: But you can at least still speak to one another,
12: oh,
15: right?
12: Gosh, yeah.
15: Written anyone off.
12: Written
15: them out of your will.
12: Can you imagine losing friendships over a politician?
15: People are doing that.
12: Oh, it's families are splitting up. It's unbelievable.
15: Yeah, because of Orange it's Man unbelievable. Or whoever else. I mean, that's your blood, y'all. That's your own blood.
12: Over a politician.
15: I know it.
1: All right, then we had the Rangers getting no hit last night in their home stadium. Now, have to point out that Wyatt Langford and Corey Seager did not play.
15: Oh.
12: Okay.
1: Have not played together in a month. Also missing its big leading run producer, Jake Berger. He didn't play either.
12: Uh-oh.
1: Planned day off. Uh-huh. By the way, a planned day off in the major leagues?
12: I don't even understand what that means.
1: Yeah.
12: Not unless you have a day off for your daughter getting married or something.
15: Colonoscopy.
1: Then you need 2 days off.
12: They do that in the dugout of the seventh inning stretch. Only they call it the seventh inning poke.
15: Now get back out.
12: Yeah, get it.
1: Wouldn't that be interesting? You're watching the TV broadcast and the switcher accidentally pulls up the wrong camera. What the hell are we watching? What tunnel is this?
15: Whose intestines are those?
12: Uh-huh.
1: We should make that a game. Whose intestines are those? Brought to you by...
3: 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That's a big story getting national attention. 6:11 right now, traffic and weather. Here's Julie DeHardy.
0: Headed from Fate to Rockwall, we've got trouble. 30 westbound, T.L. Townsend, the right lane's blocked, and you're already backed up about 15 minutes. The ramp is still restricted, 635 southbound to go east on 80. So it's only one lane, and that's blocked, so people are cutting across the apex and through the construction to merge into traffic, and that's backing you up for a good 5 minutes. We're slow into downtown Dallas on I-35, anywhere from Colorado to Continental. The wreck is gone, but it's still about a 5 to 10 minute drive. And now in Fort Worth, 35W northbound Long Avenue, watch for a wreck. Traffic's already slow for about 5 minutes. Our next update within 10 minutes with WBAP's first traffic on the ones. I'm Julie Hardy.
1: From the WBAP on-time experts, 24-7 weather center, some patchy fog this morning. Visibility is down to about, a mile down there at Spinks Field, the Tarrant Johnson County line, 4 miles at Meacham. High today, 84, 85, 86, right in that mid-80s. Could see some isolated showers, thunderstorms building up this afternoon. There's some quite a bit off in West Texas right now. 86 for the high today. Some heavy rains possible here overnight with a low of 69. Rinse, repeat tomorrow, Thursday, Friday, and Saturday. Same thing. Right now, 64 degrees in Fort Worth, but 71 in Dallas. I'm meteorologist Brad Barton.
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15: Mark Lee Van Camp and Robbins. What a fun show. They'll definitely talk about things the mainstream media just loves to skip over. You know how those guys are. Check them out today, 11 to 2, only right here on WBAP. 618 now. Good Tuesday morning. Glad to have you with us right now on the Clarity Windows and Doors Newsline. We say good morning to Fox News Radio's Tanya J. Powers. A big day today in Texas. We've got the big Senate runoff with Trump, Trump's backed challenger taking on another incumbent. It is a hot one in Texas, no doubt. Tanya, good morning.
30: No doubt. It's also been a very expensive race. Nearly 14 months and $135 million later, it has all come down to this, of course, because neither one of them, nobody got the majority in the first go around. So you got the runoff that is happening today that has honestly gotten the attention of the entire country. I'm talking to stations all over the country this morning, and everybody wants to know about this race.
3: Why does it matter to people around the country?
30: I think it's because, you know, you've got the Trump-backed candidates have been doing very well, to say the least, in the primary races that we've seen so far. You've had a couple of, you know, incumbents get primaried as, you know, he kind of, you know, promised slash threatened, however you want to look at that. And a lot of people are kind of wondering, okay, is there going to be another member of the, as the AP put it, the YOLO caucus? Which is, you know, the current sitting, you know, Congress members who've now been primaried, who, you know, as I like to call them, the I have nothing to lose caucus. Are they going to, you know, how are they going to act from, you know, now until the time that, you know, the new folks are sworn in? They could really throw a monkey wrench in some, you know, Republican votes. That kind of stuff remains to be seen. But that is one of the reasons that this is being closely watched. The other is just the, you know, sheer question of, does this mean that the, you know, electorate is really all in going more toward the MAGA, you know, far right Trump wing of the party? Or, you know, are they going to keep any establishment candidates, you know, so to speak, in? Of course, you know, Paxton being on the MAGA side, Cornyn being on the establishment side, according to, you know, he got crossways with Trump, you know, after he was critical of him about the 2024 race. But according to his website, he has voted with Trump more than 99% of the time. Now, I have not sifted through every one of the single votes that they have been taken. But that is one of the things that, you know, he has said numerous times before was, yeah, he may not like me, but I vote with him, which, you know, it I think it's going to come down to, you know, whether the voters, you know, see, okay, what has been accomplished versus what is the rhetoric and, you know, how is everybody, what are everybody's feelings about, so to speak?
15: Yeah. And what I think is interesting too, we might see a lot of younger voters come out for this here in the last few weeks. I've been watching a lot of what you would call new media, I guess, the podcasters and such. And it turns out Scott Pressler, who was, you know, a huge influencer online in the last election, he'll be in Collin County, Texas today, making his push for Trump's backed challenger to take on the incumbent.
30: Yeah, it's, you know, I mean, we saw a huge difference in, I mean, that a lot of people believe that completely made the difference was the Maniverse or whatever you want to call it, the podcast guys that through their support behind Trump in the 2024 race. Is that gonna keep working? Is that gonna work again today in Texas? Who knows? But it is definitely something that the country is watching today.
3: 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Tanya, Hal says hello.
30: Get hugs to Hal, okay?
3: We'll do it. All right, take care. Right. Thank you so much. We appreciate it. 621, traffic and weather. Here's Julie DeHardy.
0: Looking at northbound I-35, as you're moving past Royal, it's very slow, and taking that exit ramp to eastbound 635. Haven't tracked the problem down yet, but it is going to add probably 5 minutes to your drive. Now, they just cleared our Mesquite problem. That was southbound 635 to 80, so that ramp is open to go eastbound, and things are starting to shake out through there. Maybe a couple taps of the brakes. That's it. And then if you're traveling 30 westbound, this is between T.L. Townsend and 205 Goliad. They have everything blocked now, and it's almost a 45-minute backup. And then 35W northbound at Long Avenue. Now we're down to one lane in Fort Worth. Traffic's already backed up for a good 5 to 10 minutes. Our next update within 10 minutes with WBAP's first traffic on the ones. I'm Julie DeHardy.
1: From the WBAP on-time experts, 24-7 Weather Center. Some patchy fog around this morning, and then sunny to partly cloudy, muggy the rest of the day. Not much wind, for that matter, but we could see some widely scattered showers and thunderstorm picking up here, moving in from the west maybe around midday, or mid-afternoon is what I'm trying to say, mid-afternoon, 3, 4, 5 o'clock. 86 for the high, low tonight 69, some heavier rains possible overnight. More of the same tomorrow, isolated thunderstorms with a high of 81, a little better chance of showers and storms on Thursday and Friday, and still, as we move into the weekend, chance of rain, too. Right now, 64 degrees in Fort Worth, 71 in Dallas. I'm meteorologist Brad Barton.
3: I went to the HEB yesterday when we got off the air, the one in Plano, which is at the corner of Preston, I think, Spring Creek Park.
0: Okay.
3: Thing's massive. I've been in there a few times, but I avoid it simply because if you want to park, you're going to have to park in the next neighborhood.
0: Yeah.
3: It's just ridiculous. So I'm thinking it's Memorial Day. It's 9:30 in the morning. There's not going to be, people are still sleeping in. They're just kind of getting rolling right now. Couldn't find a parking space.
15: They were all getting their cookout stuff.
3: Holy cow. It was everyone in the neighborhood was at the HEB. I got to tell you, I lived in Austin. There was an HEB about a block or two. That's where I used to get my groceries when I went grocery shopping. I never saw anything like that. But up here, for some reason, HEB, it is a thing.
15: Because it's new, I think.
3: You think that's what it is?
15: I think so.
6: Got to be.
15: Yeah.
6: But it's like, the first time I went in one, it was like no grocery store I'd ever been in. Mm-hmm. You kind of wanted to stay in.
15: You just hang out.
6: This is kind of neat. Yeah.
3: We've seen Central Markets before. You've been to Whole Foods.
6: Oh, yeah. Same way with Central Market. I can go to Central Market and
1: H-E-B
6: hang out.
1: HEB is much, much bigger.
15: Much bigger.
1: In fact, beyond HEB is the HEB Plus store. Have you seen those?
15: Yes.
3: How can you plus this anymore?
1: That's like HEB with a Walmart inside.
15: Uh-huh.
3: Really?
15: Yeah. Gas station, I think, attached to it.
1: Oh, yeah. Car wash, all that stuff. Yeah,
3: this has a gas station. I don't know if it has a car wash.
15: The barbecue restaurant.
3: Has a barbecue restaurant.
15: Their barbecue, by the way. Yeah. Don't kid yourselves. It is pretty good.
6: Yeah.
3: I just remember the one in Austin. There was, it was just like any other. It was like going to a Tom Thumb. No big deal.
15: That's probably because it's saturated down there. That's kind of where they're from, right?
6: Drag strip in it.
1: Yeah, San Antonio Boulevard area.
6: Sex change operation aisle.
3: Yeah, they had that. Yeah,
6: they have it all at HEB.
1: Yeah, special
6: exactly.
1: on vasectomies.
6: You better vasectomy out. Yeah, they have all that.
7: I'll tell you about the best thing in HEB. I was so excited when Joe V's opened up near where I live.
6: Yes.
7: Which is an offshoot of HEB.
6: Right.
7: I was like, oh, please, for the love of God, please have Dr. B. Because that's their version of Dr. Pepper, and it is so good.
3: HEB has its own version of Dr. Pepper?
7: Yeah. Really? I mean, it's the generic, obviously, store brand.
3: Yeah.
7: A lot of stores have their own. I remember in Ohio, northeastern Ohio, there's Tops. There's a supermarket called Tops.
3: I remember Tops, yeah.
7: Called Giant Eagle as well.
3: Yeah.
7: Tops, I think it was Dr. Topper. And I think Giant Eagle was Mr. Ah or something like that. God. It was stupid name.
15: Mr. B.
3: Okay.
7: Well, there's one called, Dr. B is.
15: Dr. B.
7: Dr. B is, you know.
3: Okay.
15: What does the B stand for?
7: The
6: Pepper.
7: Yeah. I guess whatever the B stands for in HEB, Dr. Was it Butts?
6: Butts.
7: Butts, yeah. Dr. Butts.
3: Yeah.
7: Okay. That makes it sound more interesting, doesn't it?
3: Yeah, it really does. It brings out a whole new dimension.
1: we forgot to ask how his colonoscopy went.
6: It was great. Everything was lovely. Yes. Thank you very much. Yes.
3: Coming up at 6:37, the best places to live in the U.S., North Texas, well represented.
15: Just around the corner, Cameron Fairchild. He has your 6:30 news.
26: How did I lose weight? And I did. Lean, right here. I did. I love this stuff. 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
16: 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I'm Cameron Fairchild from the WBAP 24-hour Breaking News Center.
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29: On the ones.
0: Found the wreck on I-35 northbound. It's after Royal. Before you get to 635, it's smack dab in the center of the roadway. Already back to the Loop 12 merge. That's going to take you at least 20, 25 minutes to get through. Also, if you're trying to travel on I-30 westbound between T.L. Townsend and 205, they've blocked everything off because of this wreck. Traffic's backed up about 45 minutes. And we're down to one lane in Fort Worth, 35W northbound at Long Avenue. With this accident, you are bumper to bumper through there, and it's a good 15-minute delay. Our next update within 10 minutes with WBAP's first traffic on the ones. I'm Jaweedy Hardy.
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1: From the WBAP on-time experts, 24-7 Weather Center. Patchy fog around this morning and then sunny to partly cloudy the rest of the day. Probably by mid-afternoon, we could see some widely scattered showers and thunderstorms moving in. And they may continue overnight with some heavier rains possible. Overnight low around 69. Tomorrow, mostly cloudy. Rain and thunderstorms taper off in the morning. We should be generally rain-free the rest of tomorrow afternoon with a high of 81. But Thursday and Friday, we're back into these hit-and-miss rain chances. 64 degrees right now in Fort Worth, 71 in Dallas. I'm meteorologist Brad Barton.
16: The U.S. launches new strikes against Iran amid a ceasefire in the Middle East.
4: U.S. forces launching self-defense strikes in southern Iran over the holiday weekend. A CENTCOM spokesperson says targets include missile launch sites and Iranian boats attempting to lay out mines. The strikes were described as very small. President Trump, meanwhile, marked Memorial Day by honoring the 13 service members killed during the war in Iran. He also laid a wreath at the Tomb of the Unknown Soldier while at Arlington National Cemetery.
16: Fox's Ashley Strohmeyer reports those strikes come as Iranian negotiators are in Qatar for new peace talks. New this morning, several people are gunned down at an all-night party at a West Dallas short-term rental. Homicide detectives are on the scene this hour. Witnesses say early this morning, more than one person upstairs started blasting partygoers entering the building. Three people were killed. A fourth drove to the hospital and is expected to survive. Neighbors say the property is frequently rented out for large, rowdy parties. No arrests have been made. Detectives are currently reviewing the home's rental history. A minor Tarrant County traffic dispute turns into murder. A 41-year-old Fort Worth man faces charges following a weekend road rage shooting. Police say Jose Camargo opened fire on Mansfield Highway after a minor fender bender. Investigators used license plate cameras to track Camargo to his home hours later. The gunfire struck 17-year-old passenger Giovanni Rocha in the head. Doctors say the teenager has no brain activity and is not expected to survive. With no brain function in the victim, prosecutors are able to pursue murder charges. World Cup ticket sales for games in Arlington, tanking. Financial and analytical reports reveal only about 35 to 50% of tickets have been sold for the nine matches scheduled for Dallas Stadium in Arlington. There are nearly 750,000 unsold tickets remaining. High ticket prices cited as contributing to the lackluster sales. Your money news brought to you by NetWorthRadio.com. Crypto prices mixed this morning. Bitcoin down slightly to around $77,158. Ethereum up a fraction to $2,117. Solana is down 0.75% to $85.28. I'm Cameron Fairchild. Keep connected, DFW, for the latest on the war in Iran. 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
5: Three Astros pitchers combined to throw a no-hitter against the Rangers for a 9-0 defeat. Texas unable to drive across a single run despite drawing three walks in the first inning alone. Game 2 of 4 between the teams tonight at 7:05. Donovan Mitchell's 31 points, not enough to stave off elimination as the Cavs fall to the Knicks 130-93. Cleveland out in the Eastern Conference Finals in a clean sweep. And the Canadiens fall to the Hurricanes 3-2 in overtime for the second straight game. Montreal with zero shots in the extra time as it falls behind in the Eastern Finals 2-1 with Game 4 tomorrow. I'm Ryan Baldwin on WBAP from 96.7 and 13.10 The Ticket.
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29: 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Dependable traffic with Julie D. Hardy. And DFW's most accurate forecast from Chief Meteorologist Brad Barton on the Ones.
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3: U.S. News and World Report, one of our top stories, says that we got a lot of nice places in the state of Texas. Some of the top 10 places to live in the state of Texas, including Leander, Frisco, Flower Mound, and Sugar Land, right outside of Houston.
15: Oh, way to go,
6: wow,
15: Texas.
6: All right.
15: Yeah.
3: Yeah, we have four of the top 10 places to live. Number one place to live, rankings of best place to live, Carmel, Indiana. followed by Fishers, Indiana.
6: Never heard of either one of them.
3: Me neither.
6: Carmel and Fishers, Indiana.
3: Yeah, followed by Flower Mound, followed by Ankeny, Iowa, Johns Creek, Georgia. I've actually been there.
6: Huh.
3: Nice neighborhood. Hoover, Alabama, Rochester Hills, Minnesota, and then Leander, Frisco, and Sugarland.
15: They looked at four categories: job market, value, quality of life, desirability.
3: Yeah.
6: How about French Lick?
3: French Lick did not make it.
6: No, darn it. You're right. I've always wanted, no, Indiana.
15: Not this time.
6: I've always wanted to go to French Lick. And who named it?
3: Some French guy.
6: I guess.
3: Yeah, I suppose so. Anyway, yeah, those are the nice places that we can live. All right, we also have this one. I thought this was interesting. Carla saw this one online yesterday. Gold Star Wife.
15: I did. I was, you know, I don't watch TV. My life is spent online looking for news. And so, and I think a lot of folks kind of are geared that way too. So you may have seen this post. It was really kind of heart-wrenching. And Brad mentioned it this morning, so I knew he'd seen it. And I thought, oh, wow. A grieving widow posted yesterday that, or recently, that she would be deeply grateful if someone would take a photo of her husband's grave at Arlington National Cemetery for memorial.

0: art. So, and a lot of other folks did. She wrote back, thank you, Tulsi, thank you, not just for taking time to visit Alan today, but for understanding the weight of that sacrifice in a way few people ever truly will. And then she went on to say a few other things. But, you know, we bag on social media a lot because of the horrible things that are on there. And my goodness, there are quite a few. But then again, you see this sort of more human side of social media where folks really are good, you know, and it's highlighted and showcased on there. So. Yeah. It was pretty nice.
1: Well, anything can be used for good or for bad.
0: This is very true.
1: So I suppose.
0: Yep.
1: Clayton Neville is our reporter here at WBAP. He has a story about the runoff election taking place today.
2: Texas's senior Senator John Cornyn has been in Congress for longer than four decades. His challenger in today's Republican runoff for his Senate seat is embattled Texas Attorney General Ken Paxton, who has seen allegations of securities fraud and extramarital affairs. Cornyn urging his supporters to get out and vote.
3: Ronald Reagan famously said that freedom is never more than one generation away from extinction, so that each generation must fight and defend that freedom. Edmund Burke said, the only thing necessary for the triumph of evil over good is for good men and women to do nothing.
2: In a social media post ahead of Election Day, the incumbent insisted that every vote counts.
3: I would appreciate your vote.
2: Meanwhile, Paxton's coming off an endorsement by President Trump just days ago. He spoke with Fox News.
4: With the endorsement, it becomes a lot clearer that I'm going to be the nominee, and we wanted to focus on the positive and then focus on our next job, which is to take down this Democrat who has the most radical views that maybe I've ever seen, certainly in Texas.
2: Paxton's talking about Democrat James Tallarico. Some Republicans concerned that Paxton could have trouble beating Tallarico, suggesting Cornyn is the safer bet. Senate leadership, like Majority Leader John Thune, backed the senior senator. All eyes on Texas, as a Democratic win in November could shift the balance of power in Congress. There are other runoff races on the ballot, though, in the Lone Star State today, including the Attorney General's race, where Republican Congressman Chip Roy and State Rep. Mays Middleton are going head-to-head, and Joe Jaworski and Nathan Johnson are facing off. Democrats Vicki Goodwin and Marco Velez are facing off in the Lieutenant Governor's race. The winner will take on Dan Patrick in November. A runoff also being held on both sides of the aisle for a seat representing Congressional District 33 in Texas. I'm Clayton Neville.
1: Yep, polls open in about 20 minutes or so. Open 7 to 7 today. You can vote. This is your last chance to vote on this this and all those other elections. These are primary runoffs mostly. Mm-hmm. So bottom line is it's time to let your voice be heard.
5: You know, you talk about how important the vote is. Boy, I tell you what, in this day and age, especially the, I'm going to say the Republican vote or the older vote, because they don't vote like Democrats do. Mm. So if you want to get out there and have a chance, you know, both parties, you got to go vote.
0: You got
5: to. Yeah, you have to, you know. But I think it's a bigger deal in this day and age than it ever has been.
0: I'm with you.
1: I think Absolutely. It was in 2004, the Washington State governor's race had, I want to say, 3 or 4 million votes cast, and it was decided by 132 mm-hmm. votes.
0: Wow. Yeah, and that can happen.
1: If you
0: stay home or if you, you know, my vote doesn't count. Well, you know what?
1: Sometimes it does, yeah.
0: Sometimes it really does.
1: All right, coming up at 6:47, if you go to Baylor, I have some good news for you. Traffic and weather on the ones at 6:41. Here's Julie DeHardy.
6: Looking at Rockwall, and I've got the 411. 30 westbound, right around John King is where the accident is. Left lane is what's blocked now. They have this shut down for a while. Traffic's backed up beyond 551, so you're close to an hour on that backup. Then 35E northbound after Royal. This one's in the center lane. You're back to Loop 12. That's a good 20, 30 minutes. And then we're down to one lane. It's just the left lane getting by on 35W northbound. This is going to be at Long Avenue, and traffic is backed up for about 20 minutes. And now we have a wreck on the south side of 35W, right around 121. With the right lane blocked, give yourself an extra 15. Our next update within 10 minutes with WBAP's first traffic on the ones. I'm Juwiti Hardy.
7: From the WBAP On-Time Experts 24-7 Weather Center. Patchy fog around this morning, then humid the rest of the day. High about 86 this afternoon. We could see some isolated, maybe widely scattered showers. Thunderstorms coming in here from mid-afternoon through midnight. And some of those storms could drop some pretty heavy rain here overnight. Tomorrow, the rain tapers off temporarily, but we're still going to see some scattered afternoon shower and thunderstorm business Thursday, Friday, even into Saturday. Right now, 64 degrees in Fort Worth, 71 in Dallas. I'm meteorologist Brad Barton.
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5: Have you ever noticed that you mostly breathe through one nostril at a time? Even when you're not sick, even when your allergies aren't bothering you. The body actually switches the dominant nostril as frequently as every 2 hours while we're awake. That's according to Adam Taylor, an anatomy professor at Lancaster University in the UK. This alternating cycle is automatic. It's regulated subconsciously by the hypothalamus and the brain, he said. Your body does this to give each nostril a chance to rest and repair so they don't get too dried out, which could make it easier for pathogens and inflammation to cause damage. Now, Taylor also said, studies suggest the left nostril may be more dominant, and when the right nostril is dominant, the body is in a more alert or even stressed state. Who knew? Pretty fascinating stuff. I'm Dr. Sanjay Gupta, helping you live a better life.
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12: If you're a Baylorite, you'll be glad to know that Baylor University has been named among the nation's best for core education.
11: Mm-hmm.
12: Here are some of the things.
13: Core education.
12: Here are some of the things they're good at. Like a list.
11: This is an analysis. The number is whopping of more than 1,100 American colleges and universities.
12: Seven essential subject areas, including composition, literature, foreign language, U.S. government or history, economics, mathematics, and natural science. In other words, it sounds like what a school is supposed to be.
11: Just the basic general stuff.
12: Yeah. They highlighted Baylor's minimum 34 hours of required coursework alongside its mandatory constitution, the interpretation, the American political experience, according to the University release. Bottom line is University of Dallas and Irving. University of Dallas also received an A-plus rating along with Baylor.
11: Yeah, they always have good ratings.
12: Yeah.
13: Well,
12: yeah.
13: Baylor's good because they have the Nose Brothers.
12: The Nose Brothers?
13: The Nose Brothers.
12: I didn't know anything about that.
13: It's a secret society that nobody knows who's a member of it, but they are the Nose Brothers. I've heard all kinds of rumors that they're all Mensa members.
12: Really? I have not been on the Baylor campus since the early 80s.
13: Yeah.
12: I think maybe.
11: I was there at some point in the 90s for Sing.
13: Wow.
11: What a fantastic event. We drove back, my friend Jennifer and I drove back, like literally.
13: Yeah.
11: The Branch Davidian compound was on fire.
13: We
11: were heading home.
13: Last time
11: I went to
13: Years and years ago, Dick Siegel and I, our old traffic reporter, were invited to be the homecoming,
11: Not Queen.
12: The Grand Marshals?
13: The Grand Marshals, yes.
12: Really?
13: Yeah, so we did that at Baylor. I love Baylor.
12: That
13: always
12: was
13: have.
12: Homecoming King and Queen?
13: Well, I wasn't the queen.
11: The Nose Brothers.
13: The Nose
11: Brotherhood is an American collegiate secret society established in 1918 at Baylor University.
13: There you go.
11: Do you want me to go more into that? Or are we good?
13: No, that's fine. Yeah, but whatever you want to do. But the Nose Brothers are, and they have a little newsletter they used to that was quite entertaining, I thought.
11: Oh, here's another one that says, this is from WacoHistory.org. This says the Nose Brothers began in 1924 as a counter-organization to the very serious Baylor Chamber of Commerce, who they viewed as a snooty bunch.
13: Now that sounds like the Nose Brothers.
11: So anyway, there you go.
13: Yeah.
12: Is George's still open down there? You'd go down and get the big O?
13: I don't know. Okay. I can't remember. There's a restaurant in Waco, and it's the first time I'd ever eaten rattlesnake.
12: Really?
13: And they served it at the restaurant. It was delicious.
11: Actual snake.
13: Uh-huh. Of course, I rattled a lot for a couple of days.
12: He did.
13: Yeah, you know.
12: Was this one of those where you picked it out of the cage and said, I'll take that one?
13: Exactly.
11: Oh, no.
13: I want to eat that one.
12: Yeah.
13: Yeah.
12: I'll take the little one clinging to the bigger one.
13: There you go.
12: Yeah, there you go. All right, let's get traffic and weather done. It's 6:51. Traffic and weather on the ones. It's Julie DeHardy.
14: making some progress now in Rockwall, 30 westbound at John King. Everybody's moved over to the left shoulder, so it's starting to move along a little bit toward the front end, but the back end almost backed up to 548, so that's still going to take you about 20 minutes to get through. Just cleared up our 35E northbound after Royal. You're still backed up from Loop 12, so an extra 10 minutes for you. And then we've got this backup coming out of downtown Fort Worth. You're down to one lane, 35W northbound with the wreck at Long Avenue. Those delays from I-30 are going to take you at least a half hour. Our next update within 10 minutes with WBAP's first traffic on the ones. I'm Julie Hardy.
15: From the WBAP on-time experts, 24-7 Weather Center, some patchy fog and then sunny to partly cloudy the rest of the day. We could see some showers and thunderstorms probably boiling up a little bit in the afternoon, 3, 4, 5 o'clock, and some heavier rains possible overnight with a low of 69. Tomorrow, mostly cloudy, rain tapers off temporarily, but it's back on Thursday and Friday. Right now we have 64 degrees in Fort Worth, some patchy fog, and 71 degrees in Dallas. I'm meteorologist Brad Barton.
12: Well, that sound can only mean one thing. It means Hal J is in the house.
13: Well, you guys keep making fun of me on that deal, but I didn't pick that music out.
12: And it's time for Hal's Got Gas.
13: Thank you very much. Here we go. Driving in this morning, quick trip at Westmoreland was 5 cents a gallon cheaper. It was $3.95 today as compared to $3.99 yesterday. So, and with the news coming out of Iran, we're in a ceasefire, but we're still bombing.
11: We're bombing in a ceasefire.
13: And the Straits of Hormuz are closed, but they're open.
11: But they're open.
13: So I hope I straighten that out for everybody.
12: I got a complete understanding.
13: In Dallas, the lowest price gasoline is now being reported at Costco and McKinney, $3.59 a gallon, all the way up to 7-Eleven in Prosper for $3.67 a gallon.
11: Okay.
13: $3.67. So, and everything in between, a lot of the club cars or club fuel pumps are in there.
12: Yeah.
13: Okay, let's see.
12: They've been consistently the cheapest place.
13: Yes, they are consistent.
12: The club places.
13: That's right. Fort Worth, Sam's Club on Burleson. It's always leading the way. Sam's on Burleson and Burleson. Burleson Boulevard.
12: Queen, you should drive out to Burleson
13: just to save money.
11: I'm going to do it. Yeah. We were up 2 pennies.
13: $3.49 there.
11: We're $3.99 by the house.
13: $3.68 is, and the most expensive, $3.68 in Burleson at the Walmart there on John Jones Drive, but $3.99 at Quick Trip. Where were you at this morning?
11: Oh, just in my neighborhood.
13: $3.95, and you were $3.99?
11: It went up 2 pennies, and I need to gas up today, and I should have done it yesterday.
13: Wow.
11: I know.
12: It would be 80 miles to that gas station from your house in Hooterville.
11: Do some mathing and tell me how much I'll save.
13: Okay, how big is your tank? Let's say 20 gallons?
12: It's a little personal, Hal.
13: Okay. Carla, how big?
11: How am I supposed to know that? Is that written down somewhere?
13: How big is that tank on you? Well, if you had to save 4 cents, if you had a 20-gallon tank, you would have saved 80 cents.
12: 80 cents for an 80-mile drive there and an 80-mile drive.
13: And you cannot do anything on 80 cents.
11: No. How did you just do all that math in your head?
12: That's a gumball price now.
11: No, I don't even think. I think they're more.
13: It's a gift, Carla. It's a gift.
11: It really is. Oh, yeah. It's so impressive.
12: All right. That's Hal's Got Gas. Coming up at 7:07, are the betting sites, Poly Market and Kalshi, more accurate than the polling sites?
11: All right. And just around the corner, Cameron Fairchild with the latest on Iran as the U.S. takes action during what's supposed to be a ceasefire. So what gives? That is next.
13: All right. 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
5: People have started using AI for all sorts of things, but I cannot think of an area where the stakes are higher than your health. First of all, I'll tell you this. I know doctors who have cracked some seemingly impossible cases with the help of AI, so it can be a powerful tool. But AI can also hallucinate, provide bad advice, and be just as confident when it does that. If you do decide to plug any personal medical information into one of these chatbots, you should know that while the companies that created them have robust privacy protections in place, they are not bound by HIPAA, like your healthcare provider is. Whatever the advice presented to you, take it with a degree of healthy skepticism. Always get a second opinion. And remember, if you ever experience concerning symptoms, skip the AI consult and head straight to the ER. I'm Dr. Sanjay Gupta, helping you live a better life.
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22: 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I'm Cameron Fairchild from the WBAP 24-Hour Breaking News Center.
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23: On the ones.
14: Looking at I-30, as you come from 548 to 205, it's probably going to take you about 20 minutes, maybe 25 minutes. The wreck right around John King is now on the shoulder. And I'm seeing some heavy traffic on 80. This is the normal stuff as you come from Pinson, westbound to about Lawson. That's going to run you a good 10 minutes. Heavier traffic right now if you're traveling on I-35 into downtown Dallas. Anywhere from 8th Street now to the Dallas North Tollway, 10 to 15 minutes for you. And we still have this accident in Fort Worth. Only one lane gets by 35W northbound at Long, so expect at least a half hour from I-30. Our next update within 10 minutes with WBAP's first traffic on the ones. I'm Julie DeHardy.
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15: From the WBAP On-Time Experts 24-7 Weather Center, patchy fog for a while this morning, and then sunny to partly cloudy. Pretty nice day, although some afternoon thunderstorms pretty much in the forecast, mid-afternoon and later. Some of those could be heavy overnight. High today, about 86, low tonight, around 69. And then tomorrow, the rain and thunderstorm probably taper off in the morning, and we could see some hit-and-miss showers and storms heading toward the weekend. We'll talk more about that at 7-Eleven here on WBAP. Right now, it's 65 degrees, patchy fog in Fort Worth, and 72 in Dallas. I'm meteorologist Brad Barton.
22: 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The U.S. launches airstrikes against Iran hours after Iranian negotiators arrive in Qatar for peace talks.
0: U.S. Central Command says these were self-defense strikes in southern Iran, targeting missile launch sites and boats placing mines in the Strait of Hormuz. Four people are reported killed on the boats. A senior U.S. official tells Fox the strikes are over for now and the declared ceasefire with Iran is still in effect. Iran's supreme leader, Mojtaba Khamenei, is threatening U.S. military bases in the region, saying in a statement, Gulf nations will no longer be a shield. Iranian officials and Qatari mediators have been meeting in Doha, going over the details of a potential peace agreement. Secretary of State Marco Rubio says it'll be a good deal or no deal.
2: Like anything with something like this, it's going to take a couple days to settle on even down to the disagreements over a word.
0: Chris Foster, Fox News.
22: Texas Republicans go to the polls today to decide which candidate will face the Democrat nominee for U.S. Senate.
3: It's the final stretch of a brutal Republican primary for U.S. Senate in Texas. Incumbent Texas Senator John Cornyn.
23: President Trump has called me a friend and a good man.
3: In a new interview with Fox, Cornyn is brushing off Trump's support for his opponent, pointing out that he votes with the president 99% of the time, and it's voters who will ultimately decide the race.
24: We have to unite. We have a common enemy, James Tallarico, who is extremely radical.
3: Paxton is feeling wind in his sails with Trump's support. He says Texas Republicans need to get behind him to defeat Democrat James Tallarico this fall.
22: Fox's Bill Malugan reports while Wesley Hunt placed third in the March primary and didn't reach the runoff, his supporters could sway the outcome of today's election. New this morning, several people gunned down at an all-night party at a West Dallas short-term rental. Homicide detectives on the scene this hour. Witnesses say early this morning, more than one person hidden on an upstairs balcony started blasting partygoers entering the building. Four people were killed. Neighbors say the property is frequently rented out for large, rowdy parties. No arrests have been made. Detectives currently reviewing the home's rental history. Your money news brought to you by NetWorthRadio.com. World Cup ticket sales for games in Arlington are tanking. Financial and analytical reports reveal somewhere between 35 to 50% of tickets have been sold for the nine matches scheduled for Dallas Stadium in Arlington. Nearly 750,000 tickets remain unsold. High ticket prices cited as contributing to the lackluster sales. I'm Cameron Fairchild. Keep connected, DFW, for the latest on the war in Iran. 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
25: Rangers offense hits a new low for the season, getting no hit by the Astros in a 9-0 loss. Skip Schumacher knows his team left opportunities on the board early on.
26: Yeah, three walks in the first inning. I thought we were going to have at least a crooked number, and we didn't score. I think that was kind of the start or set the tone of kind of our day. We had guys on base as far as via the walk, but we didn't have much contact.
25: Two teams meet again in Arlington at 7:05 tonight. Six Knicks players score in double digits for a 130-93 blowout of the Cavs and a series sweep. Karl-Anthony Towns leads the way for finals-bound New York with 19 points and 14 rebounds for a double-double. Hurricanes dominate the Canadiens, but still need overtime to secure a 3-2 win in Game 3 of the Eastern Conference Finals. Carolina outshooting Montreal 38-13 in the victory. At Game 4 tomorrow, Hurricanes up 2-1. I'm Ryan Baldwin on WBAP from 96.7 and 13th in the ticket.
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7: Good morning. Thank you for joining us. Polls have just opened in the state of Texas just a few minutes ago, and they will be open until 7 o'clock tonight. This is a big election day for runoffs, mainly. A big one that's getting the attention of the nation for, I got to be honest with you, for whatever reason. I don't know why. But the Texas Senate nomination for the Republicans between Ken Paxton and John Cornyn, who's the incumbent, is getting a lot of attention around the nation. And once again, this is something I've been complaining about for a long time, and I'm going to complain again.
8: Are you?
7: I don't care what you people say. I'm complaining.
8: Here it comes.
7: Everything ties to Donald Trump. The media ties everything to Trump. So it doesn't matter. Paxton wins. Trump's the winner.
8: Yeah.
7: If Paxton loses, Trump's the loser. It isn't about Trump. It's about John Cornyn and Ken Paxton, period. That's the only thing. But every single subject matter, every single news story, somehow they find a tie to Donald Trump.
11: Well, I don't think the media realizes how really tired of that most people are. And I would venture to say on both sides, I'm not a political person. You know, I was pretty red-pilled in the last election cycle because things got so weird. But like, you know, that is kind of an old, tired, small mindset, low GPA, just orange man bad all the time. Yeah. You know, it gets old. Like, let's up our intellect a little bit and look at the macro vision of what's going on. And
7: did you understand anything she just
8: not
7: said?
8: Not a word.
7: Not a word. No.
11: Okay. How about the take a deep breath part?
7: Well, the macro part is where I'm out.
11: That's where you pull out and put the bigger. Never mind.
7: Okay. Yes. Now we also have found out that Polymarket and Kalshi, these are two big betting sites. You can bet on anything.
11: Yeah.
7: When you ever hear that, when you ever hear something and they say, well, betting sites are saying this, it's Polymarket or Kalshi, K-A-L-S-H-I. Mm-hmm. You should take a look at them because you can bet on anything.
11: They're 17 and 19, and the teenagers know about this.
8: And do you have to show, if you can bet on anything, you don't have to show proof of age or anything, do you?
11: Well,
8: can't you just load it up with fake information?
11: How are teenagers doing this?
8: I don't know.
7: I don't know. But bottom line is there have been questions about whether or not the betting sites are more accurate than the polling sites. Are the polling sites as accurate? Not necessarily. Now, I just looked at Polymarket and Kalshi, and I looked at the Paxton Cornyn race. Mm-hmm. 95% of people on both sides say they believe Paxton will be the winner.
11: Yeah, I saw that headline yesterday, and I thought that got me to thinking.
8: If it's anything like Vegas, they are so close on so much.
7: Yeah, and they make the pollsters look stupid.
8: Look stupid.
11: But couldn't it still be used in a form to where you would trick the electorate into thinking, well, he's winning by such a wide margin, we don't need to go vote?
7: No, not when it comes to my money.
11: No?
7: No. I would think that these people, they're putting their money where their mouth is, as opposed to just answering the question in a way that maybe they're worried the pollster might think less of them if they don't say this.
11: Mm-hmm. Or they never asked anyone at all, which we know happens.
7: Yeah.
8: I don't know what to tell you.
11: I just placed a bet to see if we'd end this segment on time.
7: I got a poll call once. Mm-hmm. And,
11: you did? You actually had somebody poll you?
7: I got a poll call once, and I was conversing, and they were asking me the questions. I said, where are you? Uh-huh. What part of the world are you in? They said, I'm in Utah.
11: Okay.
8: Yeah?
7: I said, really, Utah? Okay. How did you end up doing this? They said, well, a lot of polling places do it in Utah. They set up in Utah. A lot of call centers will set up in Utah, the ones that are in the United States, because they will hire LDS members, because LDS members will tell the truth about the amount of calls that they make. They don't lie.
8: Howard Hughes surrounded himself with Mormons, LDS people. That's who handled all of his business affairs. Yeah.
7: Yeah, because they're trustworthy and they tell the truth, whereas opposed to you hire some guy who's probably smoking weed in a studio apartment after he gets off of work every night.
8: Yeah, there you go.
7: This is the job I have. I made 500 phone calls. Yeah, whatever. Who cares? And he made none.
11: Crazy that, like, you just had me think, because of all the polls we hear and we report on, although we don't report on a lot of polls anymore because what we learned in the last election.
7: Yeah. Garbage.
11: But of all the polls that have been going on over the years, Ernie, you're the only person I've ever heard who's actually been polled.
7: I've been called, yeah.
11: That's incredible.
7: Yeah,
8: I've never been called.
11: No, I got called
7: once when I was living in Seattle, and I got called once here.
11: You've been called twice.
7: Twice.
11: Wow.
7: Yeah.
8: Wow.
11: Yeah, I feel very left out.
8: You're an old pole.
7: And the second one, I lied to them about everything.
8: Yeah, did
7: you? Because I think it's endlessly entertaining to watch them get it wrong on election night.
8: Yeah.
7: Coming up at 7:17, teen takeovers cause curfews to be implemented. A lot of big words there. We'll tell you more about it. Traffic and weather. Here's Julie DeHardy.
14: In Fort Worth, 35W northbound Long Avenue, still down to one lane. So your single file coming out of downtown, it's at least a half hour to get around this mess. If you're traveling north Loop 820, it looks pretty normal. Not too bad. Haltom Road all the way over toward 183. It's going to take you 5 to 10 minutes. I-35E northbound at Loop 12, right as they merge in there, the right lane's blocked. So a couple minutes for you. And we're still there on the left shoulder, 30 westbound. This is right around John King. So about 10 to 15 minutes trying to get from Fate to Rockwall. Our next update within 10 minutes with WBAP's first traffic on the ones. I'm Julie DeHardy.
15: WBAP weather for Milestone Heating, AC, Plumbing, Electrical, and more. We got up to 88 degrees yesterday. Nice day. 87 is the normal high for this time of year. 88 yesterday, and we're going for a high about 86 today. A little more humid today, and we are expecting some widely scattered showers and thunderstorms. Probably by mid-afternoon, moving in kind of from the west, and then more and heavier rains possible overnight. Our high today, 86. Low tonight, 69. Tomorrow, mostly cloudy with some rain and thunderstorm tapering off in the morning, but some could be possible at night again. Thursday, Friday, and Saturday, the same thing. Hit and miss showers, thunderstorms any given day or night, but nothing really organized. Right now, it's 67 degrees in Fort Worth, 72 degrees in Dallas. WBAP weather, a service of Milestone Home Services. 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
0: A Better Life with Dr. Sanjay Gupta.
4: How often do you stop to wonder whether you should share something that's revealing, maybe even embarrassing, with a partner, a friend, or even your boss? In her new book called Revealing, The Underrated Power of Oversharing, behavioral scientist Leslie John says doing just that can help you deepen relationships that are vital to your life. We need people to trust us in order to get things like love, friendship, and career success. That's what she told us. When you make yourself vulnerable by revealing something sensitive, it does make other people trust you. In turn, when you ask someone to reveal something about themselves, showing that interest will generally lead someone to like you more. Why? Because people like to be asked about themselves, she says. It also signals that they are discriminating and choosy, but in a good way. I'm Dr. Sanjay Gupta, helping you live a better life.
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7: I guess this is a TikTok trend that's going on, but kids are just taking over places and are kind of just driving businesses crazy. Just a massive amount of kids suddenly rush in. They're calling them teen takeovers.
11: Oh, my goodness, yeah.
7: And inevitably, when you have a lot of kids doing things, cops would get there and find reports of robberies, vandalism, sometimes even gunfire. There's always somebody who's going to bring a gun. So they're finding cities, especially through the Midwest, are starting to implement curfews for kids. Chicago, for example, was gripped with violence on Sunday morning when five officers struck by a teenage driver while dispersing crowds that had gathered for a teen takeover.
11: Yeah.
7: They're looking at putting in place curfews. Detroit also on that list. Indianapolis. So a lot of Midwestern cities are looking to do these types of things, and it's once again it falls back onto where the hell are mom and dad?
11: Where are the parents?
7: This?
11: Yeah.
8: Does anything happen to the kids when they get caught?
7: I doubt it.
8: That's the problem.
11: That is the problem. And
8: you
11: it's
8: know,
11: the same,
8: what are they going to fine?
11: It's the same. And
7: like
11: I just,
7: they care, like their parents are not going to pay it for them.
11: Well, you just go back to, I just have to put it square on government schools. Now, not all of them, not saying, but you know, okay, we all know the problem. And it, what didn't happen when you guys were in school, but for many decades now, if I breaks out at school.
8: Yeah.
11: Well, a lot of people are videoing it. So
8: you're blaming the schools.
11: I am.
8: See, I don't feel that way at all.
11: There's no consequences, Hal J. So there's a fight a day.
8: Now, that's different at school, yeah.
11: A fight a day in any government school in America. And
8: I know that.
11: There are exceptions, of
8: course.
11: I
8: had fights, though.
11: Yeah, this is very
8: different. I had fights.
11: Ganging up on people, stomping their heads into the ground. Extreme violence, right? That maybe was very different back when you guys were in high school.
7: No, we stomped a few people in there.
8: Well, yeah, you know we did that. We didn't worry about getting shot, though.
11: No. But when,
8: or stabbed.
11: When there's no consequences in school, and what do you expect, right? What do you expect when they are then released out into society, into the malls, for example?
8: I expect a lot to happen to them.
11: Mm-hmm.
8: That's what I expect.
11: Look at all the judges. What do they do now?
8: What getting together and raising hell doesn't surprise me. But what I do expect is for them to be thrown into jail for a while or something.
11: No, what's been happening? You've got killers who are just released onto the street. We've got such liberal judges. I mean, the problem is very deep, and there's not just one quick fix to it. But these things are spreading like they're all over.
7: Well,
11: the
7: it's
11: place.
7: Spreading through
11: all
7: social media, though.
8: Yeah, yeah.
11: Yeah,
8: there
11: Jean
8: you go.
11: Pirro said, the U.S. attorney, she said they are going to be going after the parents.
7: Good.
11: Really, the buck has to stop somewhere.
7: I've often said that the bottom line is, I hear about these things called in-school suspension, and what a joke that is. No, no, no. You send your kid, that kid's out of here. He's your problem now, mom and dad. I'm sorry you have to work, and I'm sorry you're inconvenienced, but we're not here to teach your kid to act like a human being instead of a savage. You're done.
11: Yeah.
7: He's with you all day long, and I guarantee you, you start doing that, you'll find a lot more parents getting involved in their kids' lives.
11: Yeah. No doubt. It's crazy out there, though.
7: Yeah.
8: Maybe you're right, but maybe you're wrong, too.
7: That's very true. Yeah.
8: I mean, you know, parents, you just have bad parents.
7: Yeah, that's true. A lot of people just don't get how to do it.
8: They have kids because they got drunk or high one night and didn't do the right thing. Mm.
7: That explains a lot.
8: Uh-huh.
7: Okay. Traffic and weather. Here's Julie DeHart.
8: Explains Brad.
14: East Loop 820, we've got a wreck smack dab in the center of the roadway at Pipeline. Two center lanes blocked, so traffic's already backing up toward Randall Mill. That's going to take you at least 15, maybe 20 minutes. And then we've got this wreck on 35W at Long. Only the left shoulder is blocked now, so that's going to help. Excuse me, this is going to be northbound 35W Long down to one lane, and you are backed up to downtown, and that's going to take you 30, 40 minutes. Where we have on the accident on the left shoulder is going to be 30 westbound at John King, and that backup is still about 15, 20 minutes as you're trying to come from 548. Our next update within 10 minutes with WBAP's first traffic on the ones. I'm Julie DeHardy.
15: From the WBAP On-Time Experts 24-7 Weather Center, patchy fog this morning, but then sunny to partly cloudy. The first half of the day looks fine, but we could see some isolated showers and thunderstorms moving in here from the west, especially from the southwest, later this afternoon and then into the nighttime hours, some of which could be fairly heavy. Severe weather risk is out in West Texas, though not here. Look for a high of 86 today, low 69 tonight. Tomorrow, the rain tapers off for a while. We'll be cut in between engagements. And then by Thursday, Friday, and Saturday, more of these upper-level disturbances will produce some widely scattered showers and storms across the area. Right now, it's 65 degrees in Fort Worth, 72 in Dallas. I'm meteorologist Brad Barton.
7: I saw a movie this weekend that was advertised. I hadn't seen the movie yet. I'm going to watch it, though. But if you take cholesterol medicine, there's a movie on Amazon called The Cholesterol Code.
8: Huh.
7: Yeah. And I've seen the preview of it a number of times. I'm not sure what it is, but I can tell you, you go on YouTube and you will find doctor after doctor, people claim, I mean, their first name could be doctor for all I know, but people claiming to be doctors telling you that that cholesterol medicine you've been taking is bad for you. You shouldn't be taking it. It's, you know, this is not, cholesterol is not the bad thing that you're being told it is, et cetera, to the point where it worries me to an extent because I have taken this stuff for a long time.
8: You've taken that.
7: Mm-hmm.
8: What is it?
15: Statin. A statin drug?
8: Oh, statin. Yeah, well, I've taken statin.
7: Yeah, well, that's it. The cholesterol medicine.
8: Yeah, okay, yeah.
7: Now, I take two, actually. I take one to lower the LDL, and I think the focus on this was about the certain types of diets that are supposed to help you make you healthier, and yet...
15: keto diets.
7: Yeah, will drive your what they call the bad cholesterol higher.
8: Now, you said you lower your LDL. What do the Mormons have to do with this?
7: No, not the LDS. Yes.
8: Oh, LDS.
7: L-D-L.
8: I get them mixed up. I'm sorry.
7: That's all right.
8: My bad. My bad.
7: Right.
8: Okay,
7: sorry. It's all right. The cholesterol medicine can sometimes give you fuzzy brain.
8: Okay.
11: What is wrong with just, and I think, you know, it is generational. I totally believe that. What about just eating right?
7: Well,
11: what
7: you
11: about
7: know,
11: just eating right?
7: Yeah, okay.
11: And cholesterol is not bad. Here's the other thing. I've been reading a lot about this because aside from what you just mentioned, that show, it's all over social media. People are talking about cholesterol because they think they're starting to realize our brains need it.
8: Yeah.
11: Right? Your brain needs it.
8: Your
11: rest of your body needs it to run on. In other words, when you look at what other countries do, like I just dug up what other countries do to their populace when it comes to cholesterol. Guidelines from the European Society of Cardiology, typically they say take a more conservative risk-based approach, focusing more heavily on specific target cholesterol numbers rather than blanket preventative statin usage. In Japan, their society there places heavier emphasis on early emphasis on strict diet and nutrition education before automatically prescribing medication.
7: But in Japan, I think it's easier to eat when you have a homogenous society. You know, you always hear the Nordic countries are always the happiest places on earth. Well, that's because you don't complain in those countries, because if you do, you're shunned in society. They're not going to look at you in a very positive way. So you're happy, just like everybody else. And the same thing is true in Japan. It's a more homogenous society. And their food is probably healthier than the crap that we're getting served here in the United States.
11: Yeah, and just the, having, you know, been raised and brought up on knowing what your food slash health relationship is, I think that that is visible in a lot of countries except ours.
7: Yeah.
11: You know, you just eat junk all day and you go, I don't feel right and I'm gaining weight. And you make no connect, like zero connection. Yeah. I was one of them. I'm not bagging on anyone. I would drink a Coca-Cola on my way to the other station every morning in my 20s and just would have horrible stomach problems. And I went to this doctor and he said, you probably should not drink the Coca-Cola every morning. And I was like, what? Like, it was so shocking to hear that because I had never made that association.
7: I don't know. It sounds how like she hates Coca-Cola. Hates
8: sure
7: the American,
8: does to me.
7: The American
11: no,
7: brand.
11: It.
8: Sounds like
11: with,
8: she had a bad experience yeah. with a
11: no,
8: Coke bottle.
11: I love it, but uh-huh. with the Mexican sugar. Oh,
8: yeah.
11: My
8: oh,
11: gosh.
8: See, there you go.
7: Mm-hmm. Okay. All right. Coming up at 7:37, the GOP rolling back incentives to hire foreign workers over Americans.
11: Straight ahead, the U.S. Navy launches new strikes against Iran. The latest developments from Cameron Fairchild.
10: How did I lose weight? And I did. Lean, right here. I did. I love this stuff. 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
24: As U.S. and Iranian diplomats sit down to finalize a peace agreement, the U.S. Navy launches new strikes on Iran. I'm Cameron Fairchild from the WBAP 24-Hour Breaking News Center.
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14: Just cleared up the wreck in Fort Worth on 35W northbound Long Avenue. Still delays from 121. That's going to be at least 15 to 20 minutes. East Loop 820 northbound Glenview Pipeline. They're in the two middle lanes. You already backed up to Randall Mill. That's going to be almost a half hour. 35E northbound as you merge up with Loop 12. That's going to be in the right lane. Couple minute backup. And they cleared our 30 westbound at John King. Still about 10 to 15 minutes. Our next update within 10 minutes with WBAP's First Traffic on the Ones. I'm Juwiti Hardy.
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15: From the WBAP On-Time Experts 24-7 Weather Center, a little patchy fog and then sunny to partly cloudy the rest of the day with a high of 86. Some widely scattered showers and thunderstorms could be coming in from the southwest anytime after 3, 4 o'clock this afternoon. Some of them could be heavy rain overnight, actually, with an overnight low of 69. Tomorrow, mostly cloudy with some rain and thunderstorms tapering off first. Then we'll have a high of 81 tomorrow afternoon, back to 85 on Thursday, and these hit-and-miss rain and thunderstorm chances will continue Thursday and Friday. Right now, 65 degrees in Fort Worth, 72 in Dallas. I'm meteorologist Brad Barton.
24: U.S. Central Command says Navy forces launched overnight strikes against Iranian missile sites and mine-laying vessels near the Strait of Hormuz. The military action comes as diplomatic teams are meeting in Qatar to finalize a peace memorandum. Despite those fresh attacks, President Trump says negotiators are still closing in on an agreement to end the war. Moscow issues a warning to Washington. Russian Foreign Minister Sergei Lavrov has warned U.S. Secretary of State Marco Rubio to immediately evacuate all American citizens and diplomats from Kiev. Moscow military leaders say they're preparing a systematic heavy bombardment of military and government targets across the Ukrainian capital. The warning follows a holiday weekend strike involving a hypersonic ballistic missile. New this morning, several people gunned down in an apparent ambush at an all-night party at a West Dallas short-term rental. Homicide detectives on the scene this hour. Witnesses say early this morning, more than one person hid on a balcony and started blasting partygoers entering the building. Four people are dead. Neighbors say the property is frequently rented out for large, rowdy parties. No arrests have been made. Detectives currently reviewing the home's rental history. Your money news brought to you by NetWorthRadio.com.
6: Over the long weekend, the Dow topped 51,000 in the futures market for the first time in history. The NASDAQ starts the day up 0.75%. West Texas Intermediate crude oil, $92.75 a barrel, down $3.80 to start the day. 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Micron and Marvell Technologies up 7%. At the top of the hour, we get the home price index update from S&P Case-Shiller. 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
23: An ungood game all around for the Rangers and a 9-0 loss to the Astros. The lineup fails to record a single hit, two errors in the field, and Kamar Rocker allows four runs in five innings of work. The Rangers and Astros go again tonight at 7:05. Cavs blown out in Game 4 by the Knicks, 130-93, and are eliminated from the playoffs. Cleveland has not been to the NBA Finals since the end of the LeBron James 2 era in 2018. And Jakub Dobish makes 35 saves, but it's not enough as the Canadiens fall to the Hurricanes 3-2 in overtime. Montreal trails the NHL Eastern Conference Finals 2-1 with Game 4 tomorrow. I'm Ryan Baldwin on WBAP from 96.7 and 13.10 The Ticket.
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7: Rangers got no hit last night. Is that what I just heard? That's kind of sad. Three pitchers, Astros, three pitchers go out there and no-hit the Rangers.
8: Wow. Wow.
7: At
8: was
7: home.
8: It 9-0?
7: Yeah, 9-0.
8: At other, home. Well, there's plenty of time for them to come back and win the World Series.
11: Was That's the roof it. Open or closed? That's what we need to determine.
7: I'm sure it was closed.
8: I would think.
11: Then they need to open it.
7: Okay.
8: Well, it's something. Raining. And
7: maybe that'll make a difference.
8: According to Brad's forecast, they're not going to be able to open it until August.
7: Yeah.
11: Oh, shoot. That's right.
7: We're in a rainy pattern.
8: No kidding. Man. My goodness.
7: Don't bring up the cap.
8: No.
11: Now I have to. Is it holding?
8: Stop it. Just stop it.
7: The discovery of 10,000 phantom employees exploiting a federal work program has helped spur Republicans to tackle the financial incentives behind a foreign worker pipeline costing Americans hundreds of thousands of jobs a year.
11: Yeah, this whole thing has really blown up.
7: Under current federal law, hundreds of thousands of foreign students and employers participating in the optional practice training, the OPT extension program, are exempt from paying Social Security and Medicare payroll taxes. Companies are required to pay that for domestic workers, so that's led to the significant financial incentive for employers to hire foreign workers over American workers because it's cheaper.
11: Ooh.
7: So the Republicans are now closing that loophole.
11: Well, yeah. It's, again, something needed to be happening, especially if you look at the numbers of H-1B visa holders in Texas. Oh, I mean, compared to the other parts of the country, it's like we've just been walloped.
7: Yeah.
11: And you see the heads of the major

0: Just lay them off.
1: No. I got fired on vacation once.
2: That's awful.
1: I was on vacation. I was in Vegas, and my on-air partner calls me, which I thought was weird. He said, "Hey, you remember all that time off you've been saying you wanted? Well, I got good news and bad news for you."
2: That's terrible.
1: And we had been fired that day, and nobody bothered to call
0: me. That's like the Navy commander out to sea on a ship. One of their Navy guys died. The mother died, and they didn't know how to break it to him, so they called all people to the deck. And instead of singling out the person whose mother died, he goes, "Okay, everybody whose mother is still alive, please take one step forward." And the guy went, "Johnson, not so fast."
1: Oh my goodness.
2: That's one way to handle it.
0: Was that too much?
1: It's a little much.
0: Was that too much?
1: What is the worst way you have been fired?
2: I was
3: coming off maternity leave.
2: I was on maternity leave.
3: That's right.
2: Actually.
0: Yeah.
2: But I was outside of FMLA. Okay, on maternity leave outside of FMLA, because I had to take some time before sweet baby Dean was born 17 years ago, and they said, your position has been eliminated. First, they called me in to recut some commercials that said, "Hi, I'm on maternity leave, but I'll be back soon," and they just had to edit that part out.
1: Then they canned you like so much tuna.
2: My job, and that was in the recession. My job had been eliminated. I had two in diapers. It was wild.
0: Wow, that's horrible.
2: It was wild, but you know what? God works everything out.
0: There you go.
2: Every single time. So it was a blessing.
0: I've never been fired.
1: Yeah. Really?
0: I've been reassigned, but never fired. Yeah.
2: Never.
0: No?
2: Not even at the pizza joint?
0: Not even at the pizza joint.
2: Really? Huh? Good for you, Al Jay.
3: So wait, you had to re-record stuff?
2: Because
3: you said, "I'm on maternity leave." What were you saying? You know, I'm on maternity leave, but guess what? I won't be back except to torch the place.
2: They just took it out like I just never been there.
1: Yeah, they're not.
3: Gone. That's crazy.
1: There was one guy, I had a friend of mine, he told me he was fired by a guy named Bob Brown. This guy was one of these eccentric owners of a radio station, made his money elsewhere and then bought a radio station for some God knows, who knows what reason. And he would wear a black suit when somebody was going to get fired, and everybody knew that. He'd give you the money, whatever cash he had in his wallet, throw it at you, and say, "Pack your stuff with a minimum of hard feelings and get the hell out."
2: Oh, wow.
1: And that's how he fired everybody. Wow. I've always remembered that phrase because I've always wanted to use it.
2: You want to fire? Well, fire Hal. He's never been fired.
0: Okay, I'll take it. I'll take one for the team. Go ahead.
1: With a minimum of hard feelings and get the hell out. 7:41. All right, we're going to do some traffic and weather right now with Julie DeHardy.
4: In Fort Worth, we do have an accident for you on 820. This is the East Loop, northbound Glenview Pipeline. Two middle lanes are still blocked. Your backup from Randall Mills is going to take you at least a half hour. They did clear out our wreck on 35W at Long Avenue. You still have some slow traffic coming from downtown, so it's probably going to take you at least 15 minutes to get through there. Now, if you're trying to travel on I-35E, northbound, right where Loop 12 and I-35 come together, this wreck's in the right lane and it's backing us up for just about 5 minutes through there. And then we have some rush hour delays if you're trying to travel on 80 coming in from Forney. Anywhere from Pinson all the way to 635 is probably going to take you about 20 minutes. Our next update within 10 minutes with WBAP's First Traffic on the Ones. I'm Julie DeHardy.
5: From the WBAP On-Time Experts 24/7 Weather Center, a little patchy fog and then sunny to partly cloudy, kind of muggy the rest of the day. You see some haze around here. Our high today, 86. Some mid to late afternoon showers and thunderstorms, and maybe some more heavier storms overnight, low near 69. We're catching up on rainfall. Mostly cloudy with some rain and thunderstorms tapering off tomorrow, but then we're going to keep this same kind of pattern with isolated showers and thunderstorms popping up mainly each afternoon, sometimes overnight. Right now it's 65 degrees in Fort Worth, 72 in Dallas. I'm meteorologist Brad Barton.
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7: U.S. forces conducting self-defense strikes in southern Iran to protect troops from threats posed by Iranian forces, but that is also according to CENTCOM.
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2: A better life with Dr. Sanjay Gupta.
3: We all know how important it is to stay active as we age, especially as we get older. But I've come to realize that for as good as people are about getting their cardio in, a lot of older folks really don't seem to be doing the recommended amount of strength training or even understand why it's so important. It helps you stay functional and therefore independent for as long as possible. Certified strength and conditioning specialist Dana Santis says a great place to start is not with dumbbells or barbells, but with your body weight, which allows you to build strength while also learning how your body moves and where your limitations exist. It also reduces the risk of overwhelming your connective tissue, which adapts more slowly than muscles as we get older. Once you're comfortable, you can dial up that intensity, but do it slowly, do it carefully. I'm Dr. Sanjay Gupta, helping you live a better life.
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10: Markley Van Camp and Robbins coming up today at 11 o'clock right here on WBAP. Right now at 7:48 on the Clarity Windows and Doors Newsline. We say good morning to a very busy Scott Robbins. A lot going on. There's peace talks, but there's attacks. You've got Ebola back in the news. And then my favorite headline, dog accidentally shoots person. There's a lot to talk about.
11: Yeah, it is. It's a big plate. Yeah. I'm full.
10: The
11: fragile ceasefire, I guess, is still on. Although there were retaliatory strikes by us in a defensive mode, apparently. I don't know. You know what? Wake me up when this thing is, there's something concrete.
10: Amen, brother.
11: it's just back and forth and back and forth and back and forth. So anyway, we'll continue to follow this story. Ebola back in the news today. Travel bans coming, I guess. That's going to be around the corner here. We haven't thought about Ebola for a long time.
10: Yeah, we had it here in Dallas in 2014. You know, it was a very, very interesting time to be here. But you know what? The person did die. The two nurses who were caring for him did contract Ebola, and they're fine. So
11: yeah, I don't know. It's one more thing. We'll be digging out the song to the tune of Elvira, Ebola, again today.
10: Okay.
11: So, which is always a crowd pleaser, if nothing else. Minneapolis Mayor Jacob Frey tweeted five different times on social media yesterday about the anniversary of the death of George Floyd, zero times about Memorial Day.
10: Yep.
11: Just in case you were wondering where these people's heads are at, yes. Unbelievable. Kyle Busch in the news. And the cause of death was identified as pneumonia that turned into sepsis, which, quite frankly, I don't think most of us even knew could happen.
8: I didn't know that could happen.
11: You and me both. I didn't either. And so I'm texting back and forth with my pal David Van Camp last night. He had a sinus infection, and when he texted me, he was on his way to the hospital because he said his wife was nuts because of what happened to Kyle Busch.
10: Really? Yeah, an otherwise healthy 41-year-old athlete. I know it.
12: You know, I guess I got lucky. I had five UTIs over a period of time, and turned into sepsis one time.
11: And, no kidding.
12: Yeah, it did. And in fact, it happened to me and my wife both, and we both got through it. But I was in the hospital for a week.
10: What is that? A blood infection?
11: Yeah, it gets into your blood, and I know a guy who they killed him, and he was young too, and I don't know how his originated or started, but I've never heard of a sinus infection turning into, first of all, pneumonia, and then going into sepsis after that. And by the way, how is he even able to walk around and do stuff?
10: Mm-hmm.
11: I mean, you wonder that too, don't you?
12: I don't know.
11: Yeah, I mean, he's at the simulator when he drops. And I'm thinking to myself, the guy was already on, you know, death's door at that point. It's just amazing that he continued to do what he did. I don't know.
12: Yeah.
11: But we'll continue to follow the story, too. Knicks, by the way, did something they haven't done in, since 33 years or whatever. They're advancing now in the NBA Finals. So will they play San Antonio? I hope so. It's two games apiece now in that series. You know, the thing I don't like about the Knicks is it is Hollywood Row, too. Whenever the Lakers or Knicks or New York or L.A. teams are involved, everybody's a fan and everybody's sitting courtside. Kardashian, okay, come on, please. You're dating the team, but do you really know anyone else outside of that? right? Yeah. There was a dog at a truck stop inside a guy's truck, and apparently people were there getting gas, and the dog somehow managed to pull the trigger on a shotgun and shot somebody. The person was not critically wounded or anything, but wounded nonetheless. And the dog had a Floyd card. Who knew?
8: That surprises me. How about that?
13: This sounds like the beginning of a country song.
12: Yeah.
11: Yeah, doesn't it? My dog shot my ex-wife, husband, or whatever. Yeah.
12: Yeah.
11: Something like at a train station with the train. Yeah, right.
8: All right.
11: Okay. All right, guys, thanks. Right. We're going to have a good day today. I'm looking forward to it.
8: Sounds Scott good. Robbins, Mark Lee Van Camp and Robbins today at 11:05. Right now, Julie DeHardy, taking a look at traffic and weather on the ones.
10: It's a stalled car now holding you up on I-30 westbound after Jim Miller. They're in the left lane, so move to the right. The backup's about 5 minutes. And then 35E northbound at Loop 12 Walton Walker, where they merge together, there's a wreck in the right lane. Most of the backups on Loop 12, it's going to be about 10, 15 minutes. And then 114, now we've got a wreck in Irving, eastbound Northwest Highway Hidden Ridge, already backing you up for a good 5 minutes. And two middle lanes are still blocked on East Loop 820 northbound Glenview Pipeline. Those delays are almost a half hour from Randall Mill. Our next update within 10 minutes with WBAP's first traffic on the ones. I'm Julie DeHardy.
0: From the WBAP On-Time Experts 24-7 Weather Center, patchy fog around this morning, burning off to sunny to partly cloudy. We'll have a pretty decent day. Then by mid-afternoon, some scattered showers and thunderstorms start showing up. There's a little bit off to the southwest of DFW right now, but it's quite a ways off still. High today, again, 86. Low tonight, 68. Tomorrow, mostly cloudy. Rain and thunderstorms taper off after the morning hours. And this progression of upper-level disturbances coming through from the southwest will continue at least a daily or nightly chance of rain as we move from Thursday into the weekend. Right now it's 65 degrees in Fort Worth, 72 in Dallas. I'm meteorologist Brad Barton.
14: case you missed it.
8: Well, never say we're not educational on this program.
12: I'll never say that.
8: This is Captain Steve.
12: What are you, stupid?
15: So you're sitting in the back of the airplane and you hear this. Is there a rhyme or a reason? Well, the answer is yes. I chimed the flight attendants three separate times during the flight on purpose. The first time is as we're taxiing out, and you'll hear the announcement, flight attendants, prepare for departure. Shortly after that, I'm cleared for takeoff. When I'm cleared to go onto the runway and take off, I turn that no smoking sign on and off, and I give them a ding. That's their final warning. Take a seat. We're about to take off. Then as we're climbing out, and I'm climbing through 10,000 feet, and I give them another ding to let them know it's safe to get up now out of their seat and start their service. When's the third time? After that PA on descent, when I say, flight attendants, prepare for landing, as we're coming back down through 10,000 feet, I ding them one more time. And that way they know they've only got a few minutes left to get everything cleaned up and put away, because we're about to land.
8: I'm worried he's dinging the flight attendants while he's flying.
12: No, isn't that the truth? Now, four dings means we're done. Forget it. Tell each other goodbye.
8: Yeah.
10: But aren't there two dings? There's like that ding, ding, and two different sounds. But I was expecting him to explain the other sound of the ding, and he did not. Now
12: I've
10: I'm
12: never paid attention
10: with
12: to
10: more questions. Next time you fly, there are two separate sound. Never mind.
13: I think the four dings means the fries are done.
8: Yeah, I think they do. Yeah,
12: ding,
8: yeah.
12: Ding, the fries are done. Yeah.
8: Okay. Well, anyway, there you go.
12: Okay, good.
8: If you've always wondered, now you know. And then since school is out, we have one more of this from the teacher who gets emails from parents.
16: Oh, God. Emails that I've gotten from parents, part three. Up first. Hello. Josh told me he absolutely turned in his project last Friday and that you must have misplaced it. He worked very hard on it, in parentheses. I didn't see it, but he said he did. Can you double check your desk, your car, and maybe the other class's stacks? Thank you so much. Sincerely, a concerned mom. Next one. 11:47 p.m. Subject, urgent question. Hi, Emma just told me there's a test tomorrow. She didn't mention this until 11:45 p.m. Can you send me a study guide ASAP? We are both stressed. Thank you.
10: Oh my.
16: Miss Thompson.
10: Oh, Miss Thompson.
16: Next one. Coach Phillips. Madison is planning to play in college, so I'm confused why she isn't getting more playing time, extra credit, leadership roles. She's very talented and also sensitive, so please be mindful of her confidence. We just don't want this affecting her scholarship opportunities. Thanks, Dad.
8: You can find this guy. This guy is very popular on TikTok and YouTube. It's at a hoop in Hornet, and he's a coach and a teacher. And he talks about how kids talk to him and how he talks to kids and how parents talk. You know, it's really eye opening, and he's become very popular.
12: Has his face fuzzed out or anything?
8: No. He's
12: so the parents. And the kids know he's doing this.
8: They know he's doing this, yes.
10: And they're still emailing him with those ridiculous questions.
12: Oh, I'd be sending all kinds of different letters.
10: That is awful. Oh, my goodness.
12: Wouldn't that be fun?
10: I would tell the boys, you know what? Guys, I already went to eighth grade. Y'all handle it. I do. I'm not doing this for you. Go, if you forgot something, I don't even care. Go do your work. I've already been through this.
12: I'd send letters like, Dear Mr. So-and-so, my son is wearing pants now that zip up on the side. Could you please tell me?
8: Coming up at 8:07, they're still talking peace as the U.S. launches new strikes on Iran.
10: And straight ahead, Cameron Fairchild has your 8 o'clock news.
1: How did I lose weight? And I did. Lean, right here. I did. I love this stuff. 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
3: Making sure your kids get enough sleep. It's one of the most important things you can do for them as a parent, and yet it's often overlooked. Not only does sleep in the early years set the stage for mental and physical health, it also creates the foundation for how one sleeps later in life. That's according to the National Sleep Foundation. Now, that organization recommends 14 to 17 hours a night for newborns, 12 to 15 for infants, 11 to 14 for toddlers, 10 to 13 for preschoolers, and 9 to 11 for school-aged children. When it's age appropriate, start by talking to your kids about why sleep is important. It helps their body grow, helps their brains learn, helps their mood stay steady. Don't underestimate the importance of a routine. You can even narrate what you're doing step by step to help them along the way. I'm Dr. Sanjay Gupta, helping you live a better life.
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25: On the ones.
10: Southbound I-35 at Beltline, there's a big truck stuck in the center lane, flashing lights behind him, and you're backed up from corporate for about 20, maybe even 30 minutes at this point. 30 westbound after Jim Miller, this is a stall in the left lane. That's a good 5 to 10 minutes. 114, the right lane's blocked with a wreck. That's eastbound at Hidden Ridge, Northwest Highway. A good 5-minute backup for you. And we do have an accident in Grand Prairie along I-20. This is westbound at 161 The Bush. At least a 5-minute delay. Our next update within 10 minutes with WBAP's first traffic on the ones. I'm Julie DeHarty.
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0: From WBAP On-Time Experts, 24-7 Weather Center. We're expecting a high today of 86 with some widely scattered showers, thunderstorms moving in from the southwest this afternoon. High today 86, low tonight 68. Some of the storms could be heavier overnight with some fairly heavy rainfall early tomorrow morning. And that's going to be kind of the size of it with these upper-level disturbances progressing through the area from southwest to northeast from today right on into the weekend. Right now it's 68 degrees in Fort Worth, 72 in Dallas. I'm meteorologist Brad Barton.
26: The U.S. carries out strikes against Iranian targets despite ongoing peace talks. Fox's Trey Yingst reports from Tel Aviv.
6: We do know overnight the United States conducted airstrikes against southern Iran near the Strait of Hormuz and the city of Bandar Abbas. CENTCOM says these strikes were defensive in nature and targeted mine-laying vessels along with a surface-to-air missile position. These were the first U.S. strikes that have targeted Iran since early May. A spokesperson for Iran's armed forces said any new aggression will be met with a far more severe response. The strikes do come amid the backdrop of ongoing diplomatic efforts to reach an agreement between Iran and the United States.
26: President Trump says negotiations are going nicely between the two countries, but claims the U.S. is in no rush to get a deal done. At least 12 civilians are reported killed in a village in eastern Lebanon during a wave of Israeli airstrikes launched during the ongoing ceasefire.
7: Lebanon state-run news agency says bodies were pulled from the rubble after a strike at the village of Mashkara in the Bekaa Valley. Israeli Prime Minister Benjamin Netanyahu says he's authorized more intense strikes targeting Hezbollah militants who've been launching drone attacks on Israeli troops stationed in southern Lebanon and towns in northern Israel. Schools near the border are closed until further notice, and people are told to not gather in large numbers.
9: Hossein,
11: I want to bless the residents of the North's resilience that inspires all of us. But what this requires of us now is to increase the blows, to increase the intensity. We will smite them with overwhelming force.
7: Attacks have not stopped since the U.S. arranged Israel-Lebanon ceasefire, not joined by Hezbollah, was first announced last month. Chris Foster, Fox News.
26: Voters in Texas have one last chance to cast votes in the state's Republican Senate primary runoff.
18: In March, voters narrowed the pool of Republicans to Senator John Cornyn and State Attorney General Ken Paxton. Neither candidate had surpassed the 50% of the vote at the time. The race shifted in the last week, with President Trump giving his endorsement to Paxton after Cornyn had dismissed his 2024 comeback chances. If Cornyn wins the primary, he would move into his next step, which would take him one step closer to a fifth term. The senator argues that he has the better posture going into an upcoming election. The winner will face Democratic State Rep. James Tallarico in the general election. The Presbyterian seminarian says he is fighting hard for the separation of church and state in Texas.
26: Fox's Alex Hogan reports Democrats have not won a statewide election in Texas since 1994. New this morning, several people dead in an apparent ambush at an all-night party at a West Dallas short-term rental. Homicide detectives are on the scene this hour. Witnesses say early this morning, more than one person hid on a balcony and started shooting into a crowd of partygoers entering the building. Four people were killed. Neighbors say the property is frequently rented out for large, rowdy parties. No arrests have been made. Detectives currently reviewing the home's rental history. Your Money News brought to you by NetWorthRadio.com. The pitch to sell Dallas City Hall to keep the Mavericks downtown is increasingly viewed by local critics and neighborhood advocates as a massive taxpayer-funded corporate handout disguised as urban planning. Critics argue the proposal is less about keeping the Mavericks downtown, more about bailing out wealthy commercial landlords dealing with an overwhelming number of office vacancies. I'm Cameron Fairchild. Keep connected, DFW, for the latest on the war in Iran. 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
1: Rangers are no hit by the Astros in a 9-0 defeat, the first in MLB since 2024. Skip Schumacher says the whole offense needs to be looked at from top to bottom.
8: It's a conversation that I'm going to continue to have with our coaches to figure this thing out. When you get no hit, it's a team thing. It's not just the players. It's all of us feel it. It starts with me, and I have to find different ways to get this offense going.
1: Series continues at 7:05 tonight. Knicks complete to sweep the Cavaliers with a 130-93 blowout victory. New York heads to its first NBA Finals since 1999 and awaits the winner of San Antonio versus OKC. Andrei Svechnikov's second goal of the playoffs is an overtime winner for the Hurricanes, 3-2 over the Canadiens. Carolina up 2-1 in the NHL Eastern Finals with Game 4 tomorrow. I'm Ryan Baldwin on WBAP from 96.7 and 13 to the ticket.
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1: Well, among our top stories, of course, today is Election Day. This is the primary runoff day. They got to move this closer to the actual primary day, though. This 3 months later, that's nonsense.
10: Well, yeah.
1: It's expensive. It's pointless. Move it maybe 30 days at the very most. This should have been taken care of 2 months ago.
10: But here we are. Polls have been open 1 hour. Polls will close at 7 o'clock tonight. Plenty of time to get her done in case you missed all that time during early voting, which I accidentally did.
1: And a big question being asked now, pollsters have been wrong spectacularly so multiple times in the last few years.
10: Oh, yeah.
1: But the betting markets have not been.
10: And that's interesting. I did see a story yesterday about how Paxton's number, Ken Paxton, taking on in the incumbent, John Cornyn, in the Senate race. And I saw the headline yesterday that I guess it was Polymarket, or I don't know if they'd just done a combination of all of them, but they have Paxton just...
1: Yeah, walking
10: way
1: away
10: ahead.
1: With yeah,
10: just in the 90s.
1: It's
10: you know.
1: The well, it's the number of people who believe that he's going to win, and I think the reason why you find betting markets closer than polls is simply because people are putting their money where their mouth is. I mean, they're betting with their money, and Polymarket and Kalshi both have Ken Paxton. 95% of people say Paxton's going to win. That I don't know whether by a point or by 5 points. They also you can bet on that too if you want.
10: So it'll be interesting to see. Again, polls close at 7 tonight, and then this time tomorrow morning, we'll be talking about whether that was a thing or not.
1: All right. Coming up at 8:17, the five things you need to know. It's 8:11, Traffic and Weather Now with Julie DeHardy.
12: Great big truck in the middle of the roadway, 35E. This is southbound at Beltline in Carrollton. You've got at least a 20-minute backup from corporate. And now we've got a wreck on 635 westbound at Webb Chapel. A couple minutes for you. 30 westbound after Jim Miller's in the left lane. That's a stall and a 5-minute backup. A couple problems in Irving. 114 eastbound Hidden Ridge Northwest Highway. Right lane's blocked with a wreck, so you've got a 5-minute delay. Then eastbound 183 Grauweiler. The right lane's blocked, and that's about 5 minutes. Still have a wreck in Grand Prairie. This is along I-20 westbound at 161, so an extra 5 as you move that way from Carrier Parkway. Our next update within 10 minutes with WBAP's first traffic on the ones. I'm Julie Hardy.
0: From the WBAP on-time experts, 24-7 Weather Center. A little patchy fog and then sunny to partly cloudy with a high of 86 this afternoon. That's about normal for this time of year. We're expecting to see some widely scattered showers, thunderstorms moving into the area from the southwest later on today, probably 3, 4, 5 o'clock, my guess. In fact, we see some of this light rain off to the southwest now showing up on the local radar. However, it's moving almost due north, not moving right toward us just yet. So, again, later in the day and overnight, some pretty good storms. Our high today, 86, low tonight, 69. High tomorrow, 81 degrees after the rain comes to an end. And we're going to keep these hit-and-miss showers, thunderstorms in the forecast Thursday and Friday as well. Right now, 68 degrees in Fort Worth, 72 in Dallas. I'm meteorologist Brad Barton.
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3: How did I lose weight? 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
27: Have you ever noticed that you mostly breathe through one nostril at a time? Even when you're not sick, even when your allergies aren't bothering you. The body actually switches the dominant nostril as frequently as every 2 hours while we're awake. That's according to Adam Taylor, an anatomy professor at Lancaster University in the UK. This alternating cycle is automatic. It's regulated subconsciously by the hypothalamus in the brain, he said. Your body does this to give each nostril a chance to rest and repair, so they don't get too dried out, which could make it easier for pathogens and inflammation to cause damage. Now, Taylor also said, studies suggest the left nostril may be more dominant, and when the right nostril is dominant, the body is in a more alert or even stressed state. Who knew? Pretty fascinating stuff. I'm Dr. Sanjay Gupta, helping you live a better life.
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10: Markley, Van Camp, and Robbins. 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
10: Voters heading to the polls today for a primary runoff headlined by incumbent John Cornyn and challenger Ken Paxton. The ballot featuring other Republican showdowns, including Mays Middleton, who is taking on incumbent Representative Chip Roy. Polls are open. They opened 7 this morning. They're open until 7 tonight.
4: In Fort Worth, a man under arrest in connection to a shooting that happened on Saturday. Police say 41-year-old Jose Camargo Madrigal nailed it. Fired into the victim's car after a crash near Mansfield Highway and Seminary Drive. The 17-year-old was shot in the head, not expected to survive.
10: The North Central Texas Council of Governments is planning for more than 8.5 million travelers each day for the FIFA World Cup this summer. That number could reach up to 10 million a day with an influx of visitors, which will play 9 matches at AT&T Stadium between June 14th and July 24th.
4: Flytrex is an autonomous drone food delivery service. They're opening a drone manufacturing plant in Pilot Point as the company pushes to build a network of 60 delivery sites across DFW. They'll be able to make thousands of drones a year. Now, Flytrex recently teamed up with DoorDash and Uber Eats.
10: White Castle is going to be opening its first Texas location a little bit later this year. The new 3,400-square-foot restaurant is going to employ about 70 people. The chain, which is known for its square sliders and those steamed onions, going to break ground at Grandscape in the Colony. Man, that place is so fun. And we have our own correspondent who will be attending the ceremony June 2nd. Joseph will be there. You better be there.
5: I will.
4: He'll be there officially representing all of us and to bring back a buttload of sliders for the next day.
10: Yes. What do you get them in? Like a suitcase? What do they come in?
5: It's a crate.
10: A crate, okay.
5: And I believe 30 sliders are in it. So okay. Now, what are you guys going to be eating?
4: Now, you can't eat 30 in one sitting.
5: No.
4: So what do you do with them? You got all these leftovers. Can you put them in the refrigerator?
5: Oh, yeah. I used to do that all the time.
10: Hang on, I'll freeze them.
6: You can go buy frozen White Castles now.
10: I used to do that.
5: Oh. Yeah, they're kind of dry, though.
10: Yeah, they're not the same.
6: Well,
4: nah, it's never the same.
10: I've never had a fresh one. I've only ever tried the frozen.
6: Yeah. Okay. I like the frozen ones. Not nearly as good as fresh. But
10: see, we don't know.
6: You throw some mustard on them after you heat them up. And
4: oh, that sounds more like a Crystal's burger than a White Castle burger.
6: Mustard. Well, I like mustard.
4: Okay. Yeah, I do too. It's a very, very misunderstood condiment.
6: It is.
10: I don't know that
6: yes.
10: it is.
6: Uh-huh.
7: Okay. Look at the time.
6: Yeah. I've got some in my car right now.
4: 8:21, traffic and weather now. Here's Julie DeHardy.
12: Center lane, it's a big truck blocking it. 35E southbound at Beltline. So traffic's back up about 15 minutes as you come through Carrollton. We also have a disabled vehicle in the left lane, 30 westbound after Jim Miller. So at least 5 minutes from Buckner. And then we have this problem in Irving. It's 183 eastbound at Grauweiler. Just a couple minute delay trying to get around this thing. The right lane is still blocked. Our next update within 10 minutes with WBAP's first traffic on the ones. I'm Julie DeHardy.
0: From the WBAP On-Time Experts 24-7 Weather Center, sunny to partly cloudy, warm and humid with some isolated showers and storms late this afternoon. Some of those could be fairly heavy, especially overnight. High today 86, low tonight 69. Tomorrow, the rain tapers off for a while, but we have another one or two or three of these episodes. Widely scattered showers, thunderstorms coming through from the southwest on Thursday, Friday, and even Saturday. Right now, 68 degrees in Fort Worth and 72 in Dallas. I'm meteorologist Brad Barton.
10: All right, Brad, thank you. At 8:22 on the Clarity Windows and Doors Newsline this Tuesday morning, we say good morning to Fox News Radio's Evan Brown with the latest on what is going on with the peace talks with Iran. They're on, they're off. The ceasefire, not really. We had some dealings with them militarily yesterday. What is the latest, Evan? Good morning.
11: Good morning. Yeah, those dealings yesterday had to do with Americans preemptively striking some Iranian targets. The Iranians were using some kind of maritime asset, laying some mines again in the Strait of Hormuz. So we put an end to that. A missile battery was preparing or taking aim at some of our assets, and we put an end to that as well. CENTCOM's spokesperson says these were defensive acts by the U.S. military, and we can still we will still be abiding by the ceasefire, even though Iran apparently wasn't. And Iran's proxy Hezbollah has been increasing their strikes in northern Israel. Israel is responding with some significant force, even to the point southern Beirut suburbs, where Hezbollah is known to be headquartered, have been evacuated in anticipation of things. Israel's government has told its northern suburbs to be prepared, and that schools should go back to remote learning for the time being.
4: In all of this, we've had this ceasefire for quite a while now. Do we really know who's in charge in Iran? Because it seems like the Republic Guard over there, I don't remember what they're called, the Revolutionary Guard, rather, they're acting on their own.
11: It does appear that things have fractured, and the U.S. is dealing with the political leaders, meaning the president and the head of the parliament and all of that, and foreign minister. And they may not have any real control over the IRGC, the Islamic Revolutionary Guard Corps, and their subset, the Quds Force. It does make things a bit more difficult, and maybe we're doing it to try to legitimize the political leadership. Maybe the political leadership has signaled that they're willing to bargain and move Iran out of the darkness of the Islamic Republic. But the IRGC is perhaps the more fanatic of the two camps. We have not seen the new supreme leader, the son of the old supreme leader. He hasn't been seen publicly. So we don't know if he's even alive or if he's cognizant of the fact that he is supreme leader. He may be so injured that he's not conscious. We don't know. Or maybe they're just hiding him out of, you know, concern that he would obviously be a target. So, we don't know publicly what's going on. President Trump is, and his team, meaning, Secretary Rubio and Mr. Kushner and Mr. Witkoff, are not talking much publicly about those specifics, because why would you? Why would you tip your hand?
10: Yeah, exactly. And as far as the people of Iran, what do we know about the internet blackout? Is all of that still in effect?
11: It seems that it is. It is the government that has created that blackout by preventing the internet use. There's been some talk that the Americans have the ability to circumvent that somehow, and that they might be doing that. We don't exactly know how that works. There's obviously some kind of technical marvel. It may involve some kind of satellite use, I would think. But if we can start seeing pictures from inside Iran from regular people, I would think that Americans would see exactly how effective our campaign and our pressure has been, both from the military side as well as the economic side. Iran's economy is in the worst possible shape that it could be. Their money is worth not even toilet paper at this point. That makes it hard for the regime to do whatever it wants to do. Eventually, it runs out of ways to compensate the people it needs to get things done. And the people down at the bottom of the totem pole may not be as fervent in terms of their devotion to the Islamic Republic, especially if they can't get paid. So that begins to make things crumble as well.
4: Fox News Radio's Evan Brown with us on the Clarity Windows and Doors Newsline. Thank you, Evan. We sure appreciate it.
10: Thank you.
4: Coming up at 8:37, we're going to play What Year Was It? 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
10: Just around the corner, a ceasefire, airstrikes, and peace talks all in one package. Cameron Fairchild with your 8:30 news.
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27: We all know how important it is to stay active as we age, especially as we get older. But I've come to realize that for as good as people are about getting their cardio in, a lot of older folks really don't seem to be doing the recommended amount of strength training or even understand why it's so important. It helps you stay functional and therefore independent for as long as possible. Certified strength and conditioning specialist Dana Santis says a great place to start is not with dumbbells or barbells, but with your body weight, which allows you to build strength while also learning how your body moves and where your limitations exist. It also reduces the risk of overwhelming your connective tissue, which adapts more slowly than muscles as we get older. Once you're comfortable, you can dial up that intensity, but do it slowly, do it carefully. I'm Dr. Sanjay Gupta, helping you live a better life.
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25: On the ones.
12: We do have an issue for you if you're traveling 635 LBJ westbound at Webb Chapel. With a wreck in the two left lanes, we are backed up to Midway. That's going to be about 15 to 20 minutes. They just cleared the truck out of the way in Carrollton, 35 southbound at Beltline. There's still about a 10-minute backup. And we do have a wreck now if you're trying to travel on I-30 at Chapel Creek. They're in the left lane on that eastbound side. You're already back to the 580 split for a good 10 minutes. Our next update within 10 minutes with WBAP's first traffic on the ones. I'm Juwiti Hardy.
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0: From WBAP, on-time experts 24-7 Weather Center. Sunny to partly cloudy, warm and humid, with a couple isolated showers, thunderstorms around by mid-afternoon and later. In fact, later at night, we could see some fairly heavy cells come through here. Our high today, 86 degrees, low tonight, 69. And this continued progression of upper-level disturbances coming through here from the southwest will give us almost daily or nightly rain chances pretty much through the end of the week. Right now, 68 degrees in Fort Worth, 72 in Dallas. I'm meteorologist Brad Barton.
4: U.S. Central Command says Navy forces launched overnight strikes against Iranian missile sites and mine-laying vessels near the Strait of Hormuz. The military action comes as diplomatic teams actively meet in Qatar to finalize a peace memorandum. Texas Republicans go to the polls today to decide which candidate will face the Democrat nominee for U.S. Senate.
21: It's the final stretch of a brutal Republican primary for U.S. Senate in Texas. Incumbent Texas Senator John Cornyn.
26: President Trump has called me a friend,
9: and a good man.
21: In a new interview with Fox, Cornyn is brushing off Trump's support for his opponent, pointing out that he votes with the president 99% of the time, and it's voters who will ultimately decide the race.
13: We have to unite. We have a common enemy, James Tallarico, who is extremely radical.
21: Paxton is feeling wind in his sails with Trump's support. He says Texas Republicans need to get behind him to defeat Democrat James Tallarico this fall.
14: Fox's Bill Malugan reports while Wesley Hunt placed third in the March primary and therefore did not make it to the runoff, his supporters could sway the outcome of today's runoff. New this morning, we have brand new information this hour as several people are gunned down in an apparent ambush at an all-night party at a West Dallas short-term rental. Witnesses say early this morning, more than one person on a balcony started blasting partygoers entering the building. The people trying to get into the party were apparently an uninvited group. Four people are dead. Neighbors say the property is frequently rented out for large, rowdy parties. No arrests have been made. Detectives currently reviewing the home's rental history. A deadly Memorial Day weekend on Lake Louisville. A 48-year-old drowned near Eagle Point Marina. Game wardens say he fell into the water while attempting to dock a boat with his brother. Your money news brought to you by NetWorthRadio.com. Markets are opening up this morning. The Dow Jones Industrial Average up more than 136 points. NASDAQ Composite Index up just over 250 points. S&P 500 up 44.5 points. I'm Cameron Fairchild. Keep connected, DFW, for the latest on the war in Iran. 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
17: Rangers are no hit by the Astros in a 9-0 defeat, the first in MLB since 2024. Skip Schumacher says the whole offense needs to be looked at from top to bottom.
19: It's a conversation that I'm going to continue to have with our coaches to figure this thing out. When you get no hit, it's a team thing. It's not just the players. It's all of us feel it. It starts with me, and I have to find different ways to get this offense going.
17: Series continues at 7:05 tonight. Knicks complete the sweep the Cavaliers with a 130-93 blowout victory. New York heads to its first NBA final since 1999 and awaits the winner of San Antonio versus OKC. Andrei Svechnikov's second goal of the playoffs is an overtime winner for the Hurricanes, 3-2 over the Canadiens. Carolina up 2-1 in the NHL Eastern Finals with Game 4 tomorrow. I'm Ryan Baldwin on WBAP from 96.7 and 13 to the ticket.
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25: 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Dependable traffic with Julie D. Hardy. And DFW's most accurate forecast from Chief Meteorologist Brad Barton on the ones.
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4: Well, we have the list of the best cities to live in the U.S. according to U.S. News and World Reports, and it turns out that Carmel, Indiana, and Fishers, Indiana, are the two best places to live without breaking the bank.
22: And they are neighboring towns. How about that? That's for the first time since they've ever done this list. Two neighboring cities claiming the top two spots.
4: And Texas dominating the rest of the top ten. We have Flower Mound at number three, third best place to live, followed by a town in Iowa I've never heard of, Ankeny. Johns Creek in Georgia, right outside of Atlanta. Then you have Hoover, Alabama, Rochester Hills, Minnesota. I'm sorry, Michigan. Leander here in Texas, Frisco here in Texas, and Sugar Land.
22: Yep, they're saying they looked at things like job market, value, quality of life, desirability. So, interesting.
4: How do you measure Texas desirability?
22: I guess people wanting to live there.
4: Yeah, but how do you measure that?
22: I don't know. Home
4: I
22: sales.
4: Really, really want to live there.
22: Maybe home sales.
6: We got an email about Leander. It's a big Islam location. Islamists are living.
22: A hotbed,
6: A hotbed for Islamists, yes.
22: Two cities around Collin County is quite a hit. A few different enclaves in Texas, rather, are seeing quite a lot of activity in that area.
6: What do they do? Put out an email? They, come to Leander, we
22: actually,
6: pork here?
22: They what? Are. They do advertise in the Middle East.
6: They
22: there
6: do?
22: There are Arabic language TV commercials. Let's say, come to Dallas-Fort Worth. We have an, a Muslim-friendly community, and they have all these shots.
6: How about that? Okay.
22: And different things. Yep.
6: I just wondered.
22: In the Middle East.
4: All right, let's play What Year Was It? 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
22: We have two tickets to send you to see Dan and Shay at Dos Equis Pavilion October 22nd. We'll take caller 5 right now. The number is 288-9227. 800, okay? 288-9227. You must listen to the clues and then be able to properly tell us. What year was it?
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0: All right, we have Becky in Arlington is going to be our contestant today for the Dan and Shay tickets, 2004, 2005, 2006. Now, Becky, Hal is going to help you through this.
2: Great.
3: Are you ready?
2: I'm ready, Hal.
3: I think I can get this for you, I think. Donald Rumsfeld, when he took the blame for the Abu Ghraib thing, what was that?
0: Abu Ghraib.
3: That too.
0: Yeah.
3: End of Friends, Mean Girls, did Keith Urban. I'm going to go back, and I think this is just in the last week. I saw something about Friends, and it seemed like they said, Friends, can you believe it ended 20 years ago?
4: Uh-oh, now you got to do math.
3: And if that's the case, then I'm going to say 2006.
4: Look at him mathing. You know what? He is brilliant at math. He's on a hot streak with the wins. Becky, are you going to go with Hal J? Are you going to go on your own?
2: I think I'm going to go on my own today. Sorry, Hal.
3: No. What is it?
2: I think it was 2004.
3: Okay.
4: Interesting twist.
3: I hope you're right.
4: Here we go.
3: Okay. Would you think to take
5: your records, take your freedom? Rumsfeld takes blame, Friends ends, Mean Girls new, and Keith Urban number one. The year? 2004.
3: Hey,
4: Becky. All right, you went with it and you won. Good. Couple tickets to see Dan and Shay. Congratulations.
3: Becky, you're so much Thank like you. Ann. Didn't pay attention to me at all. That is so fantastic.
4: And she's a winner.
3: Thank you, Becky.
4: Becky, hang on the line. Joseph will get your info. Yes, ma'am. Off the air, get you these tickets, and we will play again tomorrow morning at 5:37.
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6: Looking at 635 LBJ Freeway, if you're on that westbound side coming up on Webb Chapel, move it over to the right because those two left lanes are blocked. It's about a 15-minute ride as you come that way from Midway. And then 183 westbound at Norwood, we have an accident reported. That's going to hold you up for 5 minutes. And the left lane's still blocked in Fort Worth. This is on the west side, 30 eastbound at Chapel Creek. You're backed up to about Link Crest. That's a good 15 to 20 minutes. Our next update within 10 minutes with WBAP's First Traffic on the Ones. I'm Julie DeHarty.
0: From the WBAP On-Time Experts 24/7 Weather Center, we're going to be partly cloudy, warm, and a little on the muggy side today. Could grow our own isolated showers, thunderstorms trying to pop up mid-afternoon and later. Some heavier rains possible here overnight, low near 69. Tomorrow, mostly cloudy, the rain tapers off with a high of 81 tomorrow. We'll see an isolated shower, thunderstorm possible Thursday and Friday and Saturday afternoons. Right now, 68 degrees in Fort Worth, 72 in Dallas. I'm meteorologist Brad Barton.
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13: Matt Locke coming up today just after the news at 9. What's on the big show today this Tuesday morning? Matt, good morning.
14: Well, in-person runoff voting today, and I think you guys read my mind, because why does it take 90 days?
0: It's too long. It's too much money.
6: Ridiculous.
0: Nobody's interested anymore. Let's move on.
13: Just do it the next day. It's fresh in everybody's head to say, get back out there and vote again.
0: Yeah, what about a couple of weeks later?
14: Right, like 30 days at most, right?
0: Yeah, at most.
14: You don't need to, they all got the money. They've all got the backing. You got the third party out of there. Vote again and move on. So we're going to talk about that today. We're going to cover aliens.
0: Okay.
13: Aliens.
0: We got an
13: Which
0: alien
13: kind?
0: Story?
14: Well, we got DNA. Have you heard the latest story that we're going to check DNA of Americans?
13: The CIA was doing that, looking at like ancestry and 23andMe and stuff, and I'm thinking, uh-oh.
14: And you know what? The cool story today, Pizza Hut. Have you seen
6: what about
14: the classic
6: Pizza Hut? Bringing it back.
14: Yeah.
6: Yes.
14: You notice that they've like ran out of ideas and they're bringing all the good stuff back?
13: It's also in the book of Ecclesiastes.
6: Let me just jump in here and say, we talked about all this yesterday, if you would have been here.
14: Well, every now and then you get a day off, you know? Every now and again, they let you go do something and let you out of the studio here.
6: Yeah.
14: You know?
6: But we're all so excited about Pizza Hut.
14: Me too. I love Pizza Hut.
6: We all went, we got to go.
13: Those memories.
14: Yeah. I mean, everybody has those memories that are our age, and I'm not going to say how old we are.
6: Thank you very much.
15: You better not. You better keep it on the there. Here's a big question. Favorite toppings on a pizza? Go.
14: Oh, I like the Supreme. I have it all.
15: Oh, yeah.
14: You got
15: I agree.
14: The Supreme is the pizza I always get at Pizza Hut, and it's got to be pan.
15: Oh,
14: it's got to
15: really?
14: Be pan crust.
13: Regular crust.
14: Not thin. It's got to be pan.
15: I'm a glutton, though. I like the all that with stuffed crust. Got to go stuffed crust.
14: Too much. Too much.
6: Okay.
14: I want the pizza, not the crust.
0: I'm a crust guy, but I'm a thin crust guy myself.
6: Thin crunchy?
13: I like
6: crunchy?
13: Thin crust.
0: I like
13: thin crust.
0: Crackers.
6: I like double cheese.
14: See, everybody loves pizza.
13: Yeah. Everybody loves
6: I like double cheese.
14: You can't go wrong.
6: Normal sausage and pepperoni, but if you're going all the way, throw some pineapple on it for me.
13: Really?
14: Anchovies?
13: Okay.
6: Oh, yeah, I like anchovies.
0: I like anchovies.
13: Never had that on a pizza.
14: I like anchovies.
13: Never had that on a pizza.
6: No?
13: No. I've had tuna on a pizza. Now y'all all
6: okay. Let's see. Yeah, turn her mic off.
15: I won't talk crap about you, Hal, for wanting pineapple and anchovies on pizza. Just don't talk crap about me putting beans in my chili.
6: Okay. I'll never do that.
14: You got to put beans in your chili. That's a northern thing.
15: Okay.
14: So here we are.
15: Yeah, it is.
16: It ain't chili, but beans.
6: But tuna fish.
13: Oh, it's so good. Not with the mayo. Just some diced jalapenos, maybe some salsa.
6: Did Bruce drop you on your head by himself?
14: I mean, you just keep eating your chili sauce that goes on your hot dog. Chili has beans in it.
13: Northerner.
6: Okay.
0: All right, Matt's coming up this morning at 9:04. Traffic and weather on the ones at 8:51 with Julie DeHardy.
17: Just a couple of trouble spots out there for you. One is going to be on 635 westbound at Webb Chapel. Two left lanes and about 10-15 minutes from Midway. We do have a wreck in the Mid-Cities, 183 westbound at Norwood, and that's about a five-minute backup. And the left lane's still blocked. Just took a look. 30 eastbound Chapel Creek, so give yourself an extra 15 minutes. Our next update within 10 minutes with WBAP's First Traffic on the Ones. I'm Julie Hardy.
18: WBAP on-time experts, 24-7 Weather Center. Pretty decent day. Sunny to partly cloudy. High about 86 this afternoon. We expect some widely scattered showers. Storms start moving in here by mid-afternoon or evening, and it could be kind of heavy overnight. Right now, we have 68 degrees in Fort Worth, 72 in Dallas. I'm meteorologist Brad Barton.
19: Now, in case you missed it.
0: All right, so it depends on where you live as to how important this story will be to you. Here's a man who went outside, looked on the roof of his guest home, and found somebody had left a surprise for him.
20: Earlier this month, Bill Dabney found something strange on the roof of his guest house.
21: I looked up and I saw poop on the roof.
20: And it wasn't bird poop.
21: And it was like four separate stools.
20: And big. But it wasn't long before Dabney sniffed out the answer to the rooftop droppings and nearly made his own mess in the backyard.
21: And all of a sudden, I look over, mountain lion staring at me.
20: Yep, he was about 10 yards away from the number one suspect in the number two caper.
21: He was in the position mode, like he was going to spring, time to go.
0: See, when he said position mode, I thought he was reading a magazine.
6: Yeah, exactly.
21: Took off running.
20: This is what his home security camera captured on May 3rd. A somewhat scrawny mountain lion popping into his backyard and, well, chilling.
21: Now, if you ever do run into a mountain lion, the experts say make yourself big and make a lot of noise. Try and scare the big cat away.
22: And he looks hungry.
21: He looks real hungry. I felt bad for him, but not that bad.
6: Well, especially after they've been drinking and had their Lions Club meeting.
0: Doggone right.
6: You know what? Yeah. They'll get on a roof and do things you can't imagine.
0: Man. Poop on a roof.
1: Terrifying.
15: Hey, get out of here. Stop pooping on my roof.
6: Yeah, get out of here.
15: Beat it.
1: I wonder if you could hit him with a paintball. You know, you don't want to kill him, you can't shoot him, but if you hit him with a paintball, that might get rid of him.
0: I'm just picturing this mountain lion sitting up there reading a magazine on the toilet.
6: Exactly.
0: Hey, can you come out? Nothing. Just do it. Just hurry up and get out of here.
15: Toss him a roll of toilet paper and be done.
0: All right, now here's Mark Zuckerberg. He was being interviewed on Theo Von's podcast, and he said Apple is just a boring company now.
16: You know, they haven't really invented anything great in a while. It's like Steve Jobs invented the iPhone, and now they're just kind of sitting on it 20 years later. And, you know, they actually, I think year over year, I'm not even sure they're selling more iPhones at this point. And part of it is that each generation, it doesn't actually get that much better. So people are just taking longer to upgrade than they would before. I'm pretty optimistic that just because they've been so off their game in terms of not really releasing many innovative things, if you just don't do a good job for like 10 years, eventually you're just going to get beat by someone.
0: You know, they haven't really come up with anything new that's caught anybody's attention like the iPhone has.
1: Well,
0: and every iPhone is evolutionary, not revolutionary. So what haven't they tried to change?
6: I tell you what they should do. And maybe this is already done, but it's done by several different companies and you combine them. But what if you had the iHouse?
1: Ooh.
6: Apple, everything went to one thing in your home.
1: Like your lights, your AC.
6: Your lights, AC, you did have to, hey, Google, do this. Hey, Siri, do this. Hey, blah, blah, blah. You just had Apple.
0: So it just runs your house
6: It just runs the house.
18: Just you like can, that one wire runs Joseph's board. Just one that's tiny little wire.
6: That's the same wire. Same wire.
1: Ooh, boy.
6: So what if you just had a house where one thing, TV, internet, everything was one company, one deal, one password.
1: One password. I'd be on board for that.
15: Apple
1: Jay.
15: Home.
6: Apple Home.
1: Look at us.
15: Apple Home. Basically, it's a smart home, but
6: it is. It's a smart home, yeah. but it goes into one. I don't know.
0: As long as there was a manual override, because in case you get the wheel of death when you're trying
6: to have an emergency.
1: Yeah, you can't turn off the lights, you know, and you need to go to bed.
0: Yeah.
6: The iHome.
0: That's not a bad
15: Joseph
0: idea.
15: iHome.
1: Y'all onto something here. Yeah.
0: How about the eye hole?
6: That's easy.
15: In the bathroom.
6: Easy.
15: That's
6: I just went through that last Friday.
0: Yeah. All right.
6: So, but
0: that's not a bad idea.
6: Do you have a smart home? Anybody here have smart homes?
0: No.
6: I don't because I know I'd screw it all up.
1: Yeah, I just tend to shy away from that.
0: People may be scared of it. They
6: and all the different passwords and codes you'd have to have.
1: I can't deal with another password.
0: Yeah, I can't either. It's getting too complicated.
6: All right.
0: All right, that's it. We're out of time. See you tomorrow.
6: Bye.
22: How did I lose weight? And I did. Lean, right here. I did. I love this stuff. 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
30: Today, patchy fog burning Chevrolet off this morning.
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17: We still have a wreck on 635 westbound Webb Chapel. Two left lanes and a 15-minute backup. I-35E southbound Empire Central is construction already up in the right lane, backing you up 5 to 10. And they just cleared our wreck 30 eastbound at Chapel Creek. Still about a 5 to 10-minute delay. With WBAP first traffic with weather on the ones, I'm Julie D. Hardy.
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29: Your forecast from the on-time experts 24/7 Weather Center. Chance of showers and thunderstorms after about 10, well, any time now. After that, mostly sunny with a high near 87. Slight chance of showers and thunderstorms overnight. Could see a thunderstorm after 10 o'clock, a low of 69. And then tomorrow, more showers and thunderstorms possible early in the morning. Could see a thunderstorm later in the day, high near 81, overnight low 69. It's 72 degrees in Dallas, 68 in Fort Worth. Prospects for an immediate end to the three-month-old Iran war are fading rapidly this morning. The U.S. launched airstrikes in southern Iran overnight. Iran shot down a U.S. Reaper drone. The Iranian Foreign Ministry just issued a statement accusing the United States of a grave violation of the ceasefire. Despite active diplomatic delegations meeting right now in Qatar, a war of words has escalated just over the last few hours. The Trump administration renewing its push to lift an injunction on construction for the White House ballroom after a shooting at a White House checkpoint over the weekend.
33: The Justice Department returned to a federal judge over the weekend saying that Saturday's incident proves the urgent need for construction to continue on a White House ballroom without legal hurdles that are currently in its way. Sunday's court filing, it reads this. The second attack on the president this month underscores the critical need for top-level state-of-the-art security at the White House, including the ballroom, a knitted, unified, cohesive part of the East Wing project, which is vital for national security. While an April ruling intended to halt above-ground construction in the White House ballroom, work has continued due to an order that was put on hold from an appeals court, so that's still going back and forth.
29: Alexandra Hoff reports from the White House. A judge issued that injunction, ruling President Trump didn't have authority to build the ballroom without approval from Congress. It's more than just the Senate runoff between Republicans Ken Paxton and Senator John Cornyn on the ballot today in Texas.
2: All eyes on Texas as a Democratic win in November could shift the balance of power in Congress. There are other runoff races on the ballot, though, in the Lone Star State today, including the Attorney General's race, where Republican Congressman Chip Roy and State Rep. Mays Middleton are going head-to-head, and Joe Jaworski and Nathan Johnson are facing off. Democrats Vicki Goodwin and Marco Velez in the Lieutenant Governor's race. The winner will take on Dan Patrick in November. A runoff also being held on both sides of the aisle for a seat representing Congressional District 33 in Texas. I'm Clayton Neville.
29: 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On Wall Street, the Dow Jones Industrial Average opening up today. It's up 87 points right now. NASDAQ Composite Index up almost 292 points, and the S&P 500 up nearly 53.5 points. I'm Cameron Fairchild. Keep connected, DFW, for the latest on the war in Iran. 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

0: Well, we've got bombs flying in Iran. We've got elections taking place here in Texas and how it all affects you. You're locked in with Matlock here on News Talk 820. 93.3 FM, WBAP, the Tuesday edition. So glad you're along for the ride. Yes, I had yesterday off. Thank you. I hope you enjoyed your Memorial Day weekend. And I hope you memorialized the men and women who died to keep this country great. I hope that happened. I've got a great Memorial Day story coming up in segment three of hour one here. So you got to stick around for that. But we've got more things happening with Iran. Now I know. I know. So I unplugged all weekend. Okay. And I do things. So here's what I do on holidays, by the way. And if you follow me for any amount of time at Matlock Radio, I stay off social media on holidays. July 4th, Memorial Day, Labor Day. I just don't want to, I don't want to plague or pollute that precious time. So I stayed off until late on Monday night. I wasn't on social media. I didn't pay any attention until I had to start doing show prep and work. So over the Memorial Day weekend, we've got mines trying to be laid in the Strait of Hormuz by Iran and retaliatory strikes. Here's Fox News reporting on it.
1: U.S. Central Command says these were self-defense strikes in southern Iran, targeting missile launch sites and boats placing mines in the Strait of Hormuz. Four people are reported killed on the boats. A senior U.S. official tells Fox the strikes are over for now and the declared ceasefire with Iran is still in effect. Iran's supreme leader, Mojtaba Khamenei, is threatening U.S. military bases in the region, saying in a statement, Gulf nations will no longer be a shield. Iranian officials and Qatari mediators have been meeting in Doha, going over the details of a potential peace agreement. Secretary of State Marco Rubio says it'll be a good deal or no deal.
2: Like anything with something like this, it's going to take a couple days to settle on, even down to the disagreements over a word.
1: Chris Foster, Fox News.
0: There you go. It'll be a good deal or no deal. I agree with that. But let me tell you what Trump's doing, okay? I found this important as I sat down and started doing show prep last night. And I started reading things. I found this post by Imtiaz Mahmood on X. He says Trump turned the Abraham Accords, which is the peace deal in the Middle East, for those of you in Flint, into an accountability trap for the Gulf states, and Iran walked right into it. He says how? Gulf states like Saudi Arabia, Qatar, Turkey have never held Iran accountable at any time. They share a neighborhood. They can't sanction, shame, or comfort Iran while having zero security architecture binding them to the West or to each other. Let me put this in layman's terms. Trump is creating NATO in the Middle East. He's creating a binding contract called the Abraham Accords that are bringing together Middle Eastern countries like Saudi Arabia, Qatar, Pakistan, Egypt, Turkey. He wants them to sign on, and he wants Iran to sign on, because now what happens when we get that contract? Now it becomes a Middle East problem, not a world problem, not an America problem. Not a U.S. problem. It's a their problem. This is a fantastic deal. Anytime you watch, I mean, we've been talking about Iran. We're talking about peace. We're watching as oil prices and everything else fell over the weekend. I honestly have no idea why, but oil prices fell big time. I mean, they were down significantly when I checked them last night. I'm checking them right now. They're still down today, about $2.45. A barrel. So again, we're seeing prices fall. We're watching things move. We're watching bombs being lobbed because, of course, what happened? Iran was putting mines into the Strait of Hormuz, and President Trump said, you can't do that. So we went after their missile barracks. We went after where they had them, and we destroyed them. Now it's back to peace. I know it's hard to follow. It's hard to follow, but the genius of all of this is President Trump is working outside of a system of not just holding Iran accountable for its nuclear ambitions, but making the entire area come to the table. Now, President Trump said the enriched uranium, the nuclear dust, as he calls it, will either be immediately turned over to the U.S. to be brought home That's key. And destroyed, or preferably in conjunction and coordination with the Islamic Republic of Iran, destroyed in place or at another acceptable location with the Atomic Energy Commission or its equivalent, being witness to this process and event. So he wants the nuclear dust. Why does he want the nuclear dust? Because he can track it back to where it came from. I know where it came from. I think you know where it came from. There was a little deal that Hillary Clinton did with Rosatom in Russia that gave away 20% of our uranium. I'll bet you money it came from that. Just my opinion. I think that Iran got their uranium from Russia, which came from Hillary Clinton, which came from us, and you track that back. Now, what will happen? I don't know. I don't have all the answers. I don't know what that means. But this deal that President Trump is trying to broker in the Middle East will normalize what it looks like there. If Iran violates that deal, then the Gulf states aren't just silent bystanders anymore. They're co-signatories of the broader peace architecture. The political cost of looking away just went from zero to enormous. That's why markets are surging and oil is dropping. The world is pricing in something and hasn't seen in decades. A Middle East where the neighbors themselves have a structural reason to enforce peace on all countries involved. It's genius. It's genius. We're watching it happen in real time. We're hearing Secretary of State Marco Rubio saying, hey, President Trump's only going to take a deal if it's a good deal. And here's where we set on this Tuesday. So we'll see what happens coming up next. We're going to welcome to the program Lieutenant Colonel Darren Gobb. We're going to talk about what this means, get his answers on it, and so much more. Don't go anywhere. My name's Matt Locke. 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
10: Throwing up the road work on us, 35E southbound Empire Central in the right lane. It looks like we may have some on the northbound side as well. That's going to hold you up for just a couple of minutes. We do have some delays near Texas Motor Speedway. It looks like we may have some road work there as well. 35W as you're passing 114 northbound over toward Dale Earnhardt Way. So that's going to be slow for you for about 5 minutes. With WBAP First Traffic, I'm Julie DeHardy.
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12: 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Camilla and I are proud to introduce Texas to the best thing that we have ever made with our pants on, our 100% organic tequila, Pantalones. 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
0: Markley, Van Camp, and Robbins, where you'll hear stories the mainstream media will just never tell you. Coming up today, 11 to 2, here on News Talk 820, 93.3 FM, WBAP. Welcome back, Matt Locke, your host. So glad you're along for the ride. We're going to go to our guest here in a second, but CNN is reporting on the bombs being lobbed over the weekend. Take a listen.
14: And we have breaking news. Explosions rock Iran. U.S. Central Command just confirming that U.S. forces targeted Iranian military facilities responsible for launching a series of attacks against American warships in the Strait of Hormuz. Iranian state media had reported blasts that were heard in the border city of Bandar Abbas. That's home to a key Iranian naval and air base along the strait. Iranian state media also reporting explosions in other cities as well. The attacks coming as intense discussions are underway tonight to end the war in Iran, but a deal is not in place. Iran's top security official declaring tonight, quote, there will be no retreat.
0: There'll be no retreat. Oh, welcome to the program, Lieutenant Colonel Darren Gobb. Darren, what the heck? I mean, we're peace, no peace, bombs, mines. What is going on?
15: Well, you know, unfortunately, this is actually exactly what the dictatorship and theocracy of Iran has kind of always wanted when they knew this situation would play out eventually. And that is that, you know, chaos works to their advantage in their minds. And the reason why it works to their advantage is that they believe that they're bringing on an apocalyptic view of the world, sort of a death cult in a way. And when you start dealing with something like that, it is very difficult to negotiate with them anyways, because their view is they win either way. They either outright defeat the U.S. and Israel somehow, and that's a win. And even if they were to lose to us, then they would consider that also a win in how they view things. And that's the challenge for many Americans, is understanding how they see things, not necessarily how we see things, because to us that doesn't sound very rational, but to them, it's perfectly rational and expected.
0: Well, Darren, it seems like there is a segment of the higher ups, the parliament, the government, whatever it is in Iran, that wants to try to make a deal, but it seems like they can't get together with the IRGC and all of the other segments that want to fight against them. Is that correct?
15: It's a very reasonable assumption, I would say, in when this defensive strike happened over the weekend, I was reminded once again that there's a very good chance that there are elements within the IRGC that are simply carrying out the orders of their, of Khamenei previous and saying continue going no matter what. And there's this risk that there really is no central authority in Iran right now. All we've really only ever seen a picture frame, right, of their so-called supreme leader.
16: Right.
15: So there may be elements that want this conflict to continue and they'll operate outside of whatever they may hear or see from anybody else that doesn't tell them to keep it going.
16: So how genius is it of the president to try to lock the Middle East into these Abraham Accords?
15: Well, I think it's a great attempt. I mean, it's basically saying, hey, listen, if all of you folks in the Gulf and throughout the Middle East actually want to have peace, here's a way forward and how to do it. And we're providing you with a solution that, you know, so far we've seen nations get behind. You know, think nations that we wouldn't normally expect would do that. So why not provide that option and say, okay, here you go. If you're serious, you'll sign on to this. If you're not serious, you won't. And the world, the entire world will see it either way. So at this point, there really is nothing to lose when it comes to trying to bring folks onto an Abraham Accords that could actually bring about some form of a peace in the Middle East in general.
16: We've got Lieutenant Colonel Darren Gobb on the phone here. Darren, I mean, we've watched this take place now for what seems like 30 to 45 days. The peace, the back and forth. We might have an agreement, then we don't have an agreement. Then some news media comes out and says it's all false and all this stuff. I mean, is there going to be some kind of ending to this?
15: Well, inevitably, of course, there will. It is hard to predict exactly what it'll be. But it's kind of like back when Ukraine and Russia, when I first predicted that conflict, was that it was going to be a heavyweight bout between two sides, and you got two boxers in a ring that are ultimately exhausted, and then later on you go into it, one or the other of them is just going to have to give up ultimately. And, you know, that's, I don't see that being us. We are too well postured and too well in advance and ahead of Iran. But the longer you drag it out, the more of an advantage it is to Iran in some ways in the court of public opinion here, the more of a disadvantage it is to them economically. So the question is, which one will give first?
16: That's a great question. That's a really great question, and you brought up something that no one's brought up in a long time. We've still got Russia and Ukraine going on. It's been over 3 years. And like you said, they're standing toe-to-toe. They're both beating the snot out of each other, all of that stuff. The American public, we've come through Memorial Day. We're coming into prime drive season, vacations. Gas is still $4 a gallon. The pressure continues to mount. The longer that affects people's pocketbooks, President Trump has to understand that, correct?
15: Oh, he most certainly does. And he talks about it all the time, how he's expecting that there will be a resolution to this at some point. And when that happens, the markets will react appropriately because, of course, as we know, the futures trading and all that stuff, they put their rates based on what they see the future looking like, not necessarily the present. So, I mean, we've already seen a drop. I think it's around 6% in per barrel oil prices based on the hope of a peace treaty. And so if there actually is one, imagine that would look like, and there would be a requisite drop in fuel prices at some point as well. He knows that, and it'll be a factor in how things move forward, that's for sure. But still, our economy can take it better than Iran's can at this point. And so that it's that balance point between when do we run out of time on our economy and our willingness to absorb this? And when does Iran run out of their timeline and their economy can no longer just keep going because people are already not getting paid?
16: Yeah, and that's the million-dollar question. Lieutenant Colonel Darren Gobb, how can people find you? We're out of time.
15: Facebook, Instagram, Substack, look for Veritas Vinstit, and DarrenGobb.com, my website.
16: Thank you, sir, so much for stopping by the program. Hey, coming up here next, a Memorial Day story. Get your hankies out, okay? this is why we do Memorial Day. I'm a huge advocate of veterans. I came across this story. I'm going to tell you the story of Staff Sergeant Alan Shaw coming up next. Don't go anywhere. My name's Matt Locke. 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
4: How did I lose weight? And I did. Lean, right here. I did. I love this stuff. 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
20: 20 years ago, the average attention span was about 2.5 minutes. Today, it's just 47 seconds. Pretty disconcerting. That's according to new research out of UC Irvine. But really, this isn't our fault, at least not entirely. We can blame technology and the world around us. Attention, it turns out, is not an unlimited resource. You only have so much of it to give. Start paying more attention to what times of the day you seem to be at your mental peak. Try to knock out the more complicated stuff during that time. It's also important to take breaks every so often so you can more easily lock in when you're trying to concentrate. One expert said, even trying to visualize where you want to end your day with everything all wrapped up or with tons left to do. That can act as a real motivator. I'm Dr. Sanjay Gupta, helping you live a better life.
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1: Iran issues a formal statement accusing the United States of violating the ceasefire. I'm Cameron Fairchild from the WBAP 24-hour Breaking News Center.
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10: Watch for road work near Texas Motor Speedway. We had some reported on the eastbound side of 114 near 35W, and then 35W northbound from 114 through Dale Earnhardt Way. That's going to be slow for about 2 or 3 minutes. We also have road work if you're traveling east on I-30 at Hampton. A couple lanes are blocked, and that's a couple-minute delay. Then northbound 45 at Lamar, there's a wreck in the right lane holding you up for 5 minutes. Right lane's blocked on 35E south on Empire Central. Give yourself an extra 2 to 3. With WBAP First Traffic and Weather on the Ones, I'm Julie DeHart.
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1: Your WBAP forecast with Chief Meteorologist Brad Barton from the On-Time Experts 24-7 Weather Center.
23: Well, we're going to maintain a pretty humid air mass across much of the state over the next several days with a progression of upper-level disturbances coming through from southwest to northeast, setting off some scattered showers and thunderstorms just about any given afternoon or overnight period today through the end of the week. Today, patchy fog burning off, then sunny to partly cloudy, warm and humid. Some isolated showers and storms are possible late in the day. Our high today, 86. Light southeasterly winds. Low tonight, 69. Some heavy rains possible here overnight. Tomorrow, mostly cloudy. Thunderstorms tapering off for a while with a high of 81, low 68, but we're back into the rain and thunderstorm business on Friday with a high of 84 and Saturday with a high of 87. I'm meteorologist Brad Barton.
1: 75 degrees in Dallas, 72 in Fort Worth. Prospects for an immediate end to the three-month-old war in Iran are fading rapidly this morning. The U.S. launched airstrikes in southern Iran overnight. Iran shot down a U.S. Reaper drone. The Iranian Foreign Ministry just issued a statement accusing the United States of a grave violation of the ceasefire. Despite active diplomatic delegations meeting right now in Qatar, a war of words has escalated just over these past few hours. Polling locations opened at 7 this morning for the Republican battle for the U.S. Senate nomination. Incumbent Senator John Cornyn faces a fierce challenge from Texas Attorney General Ken Paxton. The race was upended in its final days by a late endorsement from President Trump backing Paxton. Polls remain open until 7 o'clock tonight. New this morning, new information as several people are gunned down in an apparent ambush at an all-night party at a West Dallas short-term rental. Witnesses say early this morning, more than one person on a balcony started blasting partygoers entering the building. The people trying to get into the party were apparently an uninvited group. Four people are dead. Neighbors say the property is frequently rented out for large, rowdy parties. No arrests have been made. Detectives are currently reviewing the home's rental history. A deadly Memorial Day weekend on Lake Louisville. A 48-year-old man drowned near Eagle Point Marina. Game wardens say he fell into the water while attempting to dock a boat with his brother. Your money news brought to you by NetWorthRadio.com. The Dow Jones Industrial Average down nearly 14 points this hour. NASDAQ Composite Index up 360.5 points. S&P 500 up over 60 points. I'm Cameron Fairchild. 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

Well, as I've said many times before, big, big advocate for veterans. Welcome back, Matt Locke, News Talk 820, 93.3 FM, WBAP, Tuesday. So glad you're along for the ride. There are stories that come up that just have to be told. Little Matt Locke tidbit. My grandfather was a storyteller. I inherited it. I used to sit on the front porch of my grandma and grandpa Locke's house, and I would listen to my grandpa tell stories for hours, and I would be captivated by it. And he'd tell stories of the Great Depression, World War II, those kind of things, and I just couldn't get enough. And over the weekend, one of those stories happened. So on social media, there was a young lady by the name of Cheryl Ann who posted and said, this is probably a long shot, but if anybody happens to be in D.C. this weekend and plans on visiting Arlington, the cemetery at Arlington, I would love to see a fresh photo of my husband's grave in Section 60. Well, let me tell you about her husband. He's Staff Sergeant Alan Shaw. He was killed on February 9th, 2007 by an explosion during breaching operations in Bakwabuk, Iraq, while serving with B Company, 1st Battalion, 12th Cavalry Regiment, 3rd Brigade Combat Team, 1st Cavalry Division out of Fort Hood, Texas. He exhibited great pride in his military career and was an outstanding leader and friend to his fellow soldiers. Alan died a hero, not only to his family and friends, but to an entire nation. He was a true patriot who loved his family, his Razorbacks, his soldiers, and above else, his country. The legacy he's left behind will continue to enrich the lives and loves of all. That was written about her husband. She asked for a very, very easy thing. Not a long shot at all. So what happened is a story that's amazing. So she posted on social media this morning. She says, last night I made a simple request on X. I asked if anybody visiting Arlington National Cemetery for Memorial Day would stop by Alan's grave and leave a photo for our family. What happened next honestly caught me off guard, she said. By this afternoon, dozens of Americans from all walks of life had made the walk to Section 60 to visit Staff Sergeant Alan W. Shaw. Veterans, families, complete strangers, people who had never met Alan but chose to honor him anyway. For one day on social media, people put aside their constant noise, negativity, and came together for something bigger than themselves. She says, my notifications filled with photos, kind messages, prayers, and stories from people honoring not just Alan, but so many of our fallen heroes. She says, I don't think people fully understand what moments like this mean to Gold Star families. The fear is never just losing them. It's losing them slowly over time as the world moves on and fewer people remember their name. She said, but today showed me that Alan will never be forgotten. She says, after years of watching social media reward some of the worst parts of humanity, today gave me a reminder that the good is still out there. And even Director of National Intelligence Tulsi Gabbard showed up and left a challenge coin on Alan's gravestone. It's

0: his message on Memorial Day. 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
1: Today, with this humble ceremony, we owe at least this, that with every salute, with every ceremony, with every parade, with every prayer, every day and every year, we remember. That by our remembrance, we guard the eternal flame that they lit with the price of their youth. They were Americans from small towns and big cities, and in the words of the Apostle Paul, they stood against the darkness of the world wearing the breastplate of righteousness. They've now gone on to their reward, but we remember them here on this hallowed ground. To them, to those, I say, your watch is finished, but the legacy of what you left is eternal. You raced to the breach so that we could walk in freedom and prosperity. May we live lives worthy of their sacrifice and boldly carry forth their fight for freedom, picking up the sword of the Spirit and charging forward daily. May Almighty God bless our warriors, and may Almighty God bless our fallen and those they love. Always remember, and amen. Thank you.
0: We honor the men and women who have fought to give you your freedom.

0: 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Taps always makes me emotional, by the way, so I'm trying not to get too emotional over here. But coming up next, we're going to talk about a fun story, okay? Now that we've done the heavy stuff, classic Pizza Hut making a comeback. Don't go anywhere. My name's Matt Locke. 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
1: A better life with Dr. Sanjay Gupta.
2: How often do you stop to wonder whether you should share something that's revealing, maybe even embarrassing, with a partner, a friend, or even your boss? In her new book called Revealing, The Underrated Power of Oversharing, behavioral scientist Leslie John says doing just that can help you deepen relationships that are vital to your life. We need people to trust us in order to get things like love, friendship, and career success. That's what she told us. When you make yourself vulnerable by revealing something sensitive, it does make other people trust you. In turn, when you ask someone to reveal something about themselves, showing that interest will generally lead someone to like you more. Why? Because people like to be asked about themselves, she says. It also signals that they are discriminating and choosy, but in a good way. I'm Dr. Sanjay Gupta, helping you live a better life.
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4: There's an accident to watch out for on I-30. This is going to be the westbound side at Northwest Drive with two right lanes blocked. It's a good 15-minute backup. Then there's an accident in the right lane, 45 northbound Lamar. That'll hold you up for a couple of minutes. Roadwork both directions on I-35 at Empire Central in the right lane, so that's about a 3 or 4 minute backup. Eastbound I-30 at Hampton, couple of lanes blocked with roadwork. That's a couple minute delay. And keep in mind they're doing some filming along 170 in the Westlake area, so you may see some delays there. They're supposed to keep it to the frontage road. With WBAP First Traffic, I'm Juwiti Hardy.
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6: 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So glad you're along for the ride. Hope you made it through the amazing Memorial Day holiday weekend. We're back to work today. And a great story here. Great story. As I was doing some show prep and whatnot, this kind of brought me back to simpler days and times in my life. We'll tell a few stories here over the next couple segments. But a Pizza Hut franchise operator, Pizza Hut, is reviving the chain's classic dine-in atmosphere at like 80 plus of these restaurants, bringing back that familiar features from the 80s and 90s that many of you remember from your childhood. Tim Sparks, who is the president of Kansas-based Dalen Corporation, has overseen the transformation of almost 40 Pizza Hut locations into what the company is calling Pizza Hut Classics. Dalen operates 93 Pizza Hut restaurants across several states. Now, the remodeled locations feature the red vinyl booths, if you remember, checkered tablecloths, stained glass-style hanging lamps, the salad bars, the Pac-Man arcade machines, and the chain's signature red plastic cups. Here's the here's the news reporting and talking to Mr. Sparks. Take a listen here.
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8: If we could get them in here as a family, they do tend to put their phones down and actually have conversations and speak with each other. I'm not going to tell you I know how to fix the world, but I do think that family is a good place to start.
7: He hopes to renovate more of his restaurants as long as he can find enough of those lamps.
12: They're hard to get.
8: Yeah, they're almost impossible to get.
7: A familiar taste.
8: Well, cheers.
12: Cheers, though.
7: Bringing people together.
8: Just like I remember it.
6: Bringing people together. I mean, do you remember that? Do you remember sitting around the dinner table having conversations about what you did that day? Hey, what happened at baseball practice? You know, how did choir practice go? What did you do today? What did you learn? How was your day? What was going on? We seem to have left that lifestyle. We now have telephones and computers and iPhones and you name it, with the internet on it, where we're searching for information constantly. We've got our head in that phone. How nice would it be to be able to sit down, to go back to this classic Pizza Hut and have that meal, to be able to enjoy that time with your family? A lot of families, I'm going to tell some stories coming up here in the next segment of my times at Pizza Hut, but we're in this era today where we're losing connection with the people around us, the people that we love. And so Pizza Hut's like, look, we're going to do this effort here. We're going to do these classic remodel guidelines to push and convert dozens of these stores into this nostalgia. We're going to try to recreate the past. Don't you find it odd? I want to ask you a question. 800-288-9227 is the phone number. Don't you find it odd that we keep going backwards? Anybody else see that happening in your life? Like, they want to remake all of the classic movies, right? We're not getting a lot of new movies out that are originals. They want to remake them. They want to go back to the classics. They want to take you back to a time that they were familiar with, right? Or aren't you even the least bit, you know, inquisitive of the fact that there really isn't any new music? I mean, if we think about music today, it isn't like the 80s, the 90s. I have XM radio in my truck. I used to drive around all the time, you know, doing sales. I was in my truck 40,000 miles a year, and I have XM. I listen to 80s on 8, 90s on 9. I mean, I go back and listen to prime country, the country music of the, you know, 90s and 2000s. It's like society stopped moving forward. I don't know, was it COVID? Around COVID time? Maybe before? Where I feel like we stopped moving forward with arts and entertainment and music and movies and the things that, you know, look, I'll be the first to tell you, I am a libertarian. I don't care what your politics are when it comes to an actor of a movie. I want to be entertained. I want to sit down, watch a movie, and be entertained. Over the weekend, I sat down and watched The Book of Eli, a great movie. By the way, just an absolute great movie, and enjoyed the whole entire thing. Just sit there relaxed and took it in and don't care about any of that other stuff. We're going to head to the telephone lines. Anna just rang in from Rockwall. Hey, Anna, what do you know? What do you think about Pizza Hut going nostalgia?
10: I think it's great. I'm Gen X, and I'm giving everyone a heads up that the Pizza Hut in Forney off of 80 is a walk-in, sit down, enjoy the family. They don't have the Pac-Man yet or the salad bar. But on Thursdays, they have the buy one, get one for a dollar.
6: Buy one, get one, a dollar pizza?
10: Buy one.
6: Okay.
10: It was buy one, get one for a dollar, any size, and that's on Thursday nights. But it's wonderful pizza there, and I'm excited to bring back the old sit-down arcade buffet pizza.
6: So, Anna, what's your favorite Pizza Hut pizza?
10: That's what we grew up.
6: What's your favorite pizza?
10: Probably hand-tossed. Meat lovers.
6: Okay. You're the meat lovers. I'm the supreme. I like it all on there.
10: I like that also.
6: Yeah, I want it all on there. I don't want just mushrooms or peppers or you know, pepperonis. I want it all. So I love that. And I love pizza. I love Pizza Hut's pizza. Anna, thank you for the call. Certainly appreciate it. We're up against the clock here for the top of the hour. Coming up next, we're going to continue to talk about Pizza Hut. I've got some old 80s commercials. Going to tell you a couple stories. We're going to get into the Texas runoff. That's going on today. You got to get out and vote, ladies and gentlemen. Today is Election Day. We'll be talking about that as hour two is upon us. Don't go anywhere. My name's Matt Locke. You're listening to News Talk 820 and 93.3 FM WBAP.
0: How did I lose weight? And I did. Lean, right here. I did. I love this stuff. 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
2: Breast cancer is the most common cancer among women in the world. And according to a new study out of the University of Washington School of Medicine, an estimated 3.5 million cases a year are expected by 2050. Now, the good news is we've gotten so much better at screening, earlier detection, and cutting-edge treatments in many countries, including here in the United States. But even here in America, Black women have a death rate from breast cancer that is 40% higher than white women, a disparity that exists despite our world-class treatment infrastructure. So what can you do to lower your risk? Eat less red meat? Try your best to manage your blood sugar and your weight? Exercise is really important. Cut back on drinking, quit smoking. And remember this, you should start getting mammograms. At what age? 40. That's when you should start. I'm Dr. Sanjay Gupta, helping you live a better life.
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4: We've got something going on 114 eastbound, just past 35W near the Quick Trip. Traffic is backed up to Championship Parkway, so that's going to take you probably 30, maybe even 40 minutes to get through. It's pretty solid. We've got some road work today in Dallas, both directions, I-35 at Empire Central in the right lane, so an extra 2 to 3 minutes for you. And then if you're traveling 30 westbound at Northwest Drive, the two right lanes are blocked with this accident, almost a half-hour backup. And there is a wreck in Fort Worth on the East Loop southbound at Trinity Boulevard in the right lane, and that'll hold you up for at least five. With WBAP First Traffic and Weather on the ones, I'm Julie DeHardy.
20: Your WBAP forecast with Chief Meteorologist Brad Barton from the On-Time Experts 24-7 Weather Center.
21: Well, with a lingering trough in the upper-level wind pattern, we're expecting a chance of hit-and-miss showers and thunderstorms just about any time, day or night, through the end of the week, and not much change in temperatures either. Highs will be in the low to mid-80s, overnight lows near 70. Today, patchy fog burning off to sunny to partly cloudy, warm and humid conditions, with an isolated shower thunderstorm late this afternoon, 86 for the high, low tonight 69 with some heavier rains possible overnight. Tomorrow, rain and thunderstorms taper off temporarily with a high of 82, low 68, but we're expecting isolated afternoon showers and storms both Thursday and Friday, highs both days in the low to middle 80s. And by Saturday, still a slight chance of afternoon showers and thunderstorms with a high in the upper 80s. I'm meteorologist Brad Barton.
20: 75 degrees in Dallas, 72 in Fort Worth. Prospects for an end to the three-month-old Iran war are fading rapidly as the U.S. launches airstrikes in southern Iran and Iran shoots down a U.S. Reaper drone. The Iranian Foreign Ministry issued a statement accusing the United States of a grave violation of the ceasefire. Despite active diplomatic delegations meeting right now in Qatar, a war of words has escalated just over the past few hours. Voters in Texas have one more chance to cast votes in the state's Republican Senate primary runoff.
22: In March, voters narrowed the pool of Republicans to Senator John Cornyn and State Attorney General Ken Paxton. Neither candidate had surpassed the 50% of the vote at the time. The race shifted in the last week, with President Trump giving his endorsement to Paxton after Cornyn had dismissed his 2024 comeback chances. If Cornyn wins the primary, he would move into his next step, which would take him one step closer to a fifth term. The senator argues that he has the better posture going into an upcoming election. The winner will face Democratic State Rep. James Tallarico in the general election. The Presbyterian seminarian says he is fighting hard for the separation of church and state in Texas.
20: Fox's Alex Hogan reports Democrats have not won a statewide election in Texas since 1994. Several people gunned down in an apparent ambush at an all-night party at a West Dallas short-term rental. Witnesses say early this morning, people on a balcony started blasting partygoers entering the building. The people trying to get into the party were apparently an uninvited group. Four people were killed. Dallas City Council considering a gas hike for residents. Matt Howerton with media partner WFAA reports.
3: City leaders are reviewing a plan that could raise your gas bill. Atmos Energy first asked for an $11 monthly hike for residential customers, but after talks with city leaders, that increase was cut to about $9.50. Those new rates could take effect June 1st. A city finance committee will review it before it heads to the full council on Wednesday.
20: The city council is set to review that price increase today. Your money news brought to you by NetWorthRadio.com on Wall Street. The Dow Jones Industrial Average down just over 90 points this hour. NASDAQ Composite Index up over 319 points. S&P 500 up almost 54 points. I'm Cameron Fairchild. Keep connected, DFW, for the latest on the war in Iran. 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
6: Oh, we're talking the classics. 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And Pizza Hut bringing back the nostalgia that I remember from my childhood. Welcome back, Matt Locke. 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Or, well, it's morning. Sorry, I'm getting all excited. I had a day off and I forgot what time of the day it was. It is Tuesday morning, by the way. Thank you for being along for the ride. 800-288-9227. I'm going to tell some stories, okay? I'm going to tell some Pizza Hut stories here in this segment because I think you'll start to understand, you know, what I'm talking about. So story was, if you missed the last segment, we've got these Pizza Hut franchisees owners who are bringing back and they're remodeling these Pizza Huts. I mean, you can drive in any community and when you see the red roof, you know, that's Pizza Hut. One of the greatest marketing deals in the history of marketing was that Pizza Hut roof, that red roof. You knew that it was a Pizza Hut. They had the checkered tablecloth, the stained glass hanging lamps, the salad bars, Pac-Man, the red plastic cups, all synonymous with Pizza Hut. But I went back in the Wayback Machine and I found a few of these 1980s Pizza Hut commercials. Take a listen to the first one here.
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6: There was the first one. Funny, the phone's in there. One was a rotary phone, just saying. But, you know, you hear it, the pan pizza, right? I mean, Pizza Hut really came out with the pan pizza. I love Pizza Hut. To this day, here's a fun story. About every 7-8 weeks on a Friday night, my wife and I will order Pizza Hut. There's a Pizza Hut where we live just west of Fort Worth. We go there quite often. I mean, it's not a sit-in. It's just a Pizza Hut. You can order the pizza and go. But we do it about every seven or eight weeks. We get a pizza and some breadsticks because I love Pizza Hut's pizza. A lot of people don't. And the reason that I love Pizza Hut pizza is because I came from a very poor family. Me, my mom was a factory worker. My dad was a diesel mechanic. We were not rich by any means of the imagination. We were the working class. I mean, I had a roof over my head and food on the table, but we very, very, very, very, very seldom went out to eat. I mean, very seldom. In my teenage years, from the time I was 13 to 18, I'll bet you we didn't go out to eat 10 times in those 5 years. We go once or twice a year where we'd actually, I was the oldest of four. So we had a family of six. And like I said, we weren't rich, not a lot of money, but when we would go eat, we would go to the Pizza Hut in Angola, Indiana. And that's what we did. I mean, and back then even, you know, for feeding six people at the Pizza Hut, you know, might cost you 30, 40 bucks. It was a lot of money back then, but I can remember going. I can remember the checkered tablecloths. I can remember being there with my family, the red cups, all that stuff. But every now and then, every now and again, wasn't always, like maybe once or twice or three times in the times we went, my dad would hand me a quarter and I could go play the Pac-Man machine. That was the greatest thing to a young kid growing up in the middle of nowhere. We lived in the country. We lived in a little small town called Flint. And to go into Angola and to go eat was a luxury. All right, we're going to play another one of these Pizza Hut commercials. Take a listen.
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6: The Care Bear sticker book. Oh, yeah. And so Pickled Squirrel over on X, she says, Matlock, don't forget the Book It program. Garrett remembers the Book It program, I think. You read a certain number of books, and you get a delicious personal pan pizza. I mean, how amazing is that? That Pizza Hut would go and say, hey, look, if you read enough books, we're just going to give you a free pizza. That's you. And you remember, I mean, this is so funny too, as I got older and get past the family stuff and being there as a teenager, I can remember going to Pizza Hut because they had the salad bar. But remember when they brought out that personal pan pizza in that steaming hot cast iron little skillet and said, here you go, and just sat it on the table in front of you? I mean, they just sat it. It was probably hot as the sun. I cannot believe in all of the time that Pizza Hut did that, that no one filed a lawsuit. I mean, that one lady filed a lawsuit against McDonald's because the coffee was hot, right? I mean, they literally brought you a cast iron skillet with a pizza in it right out of the oven. I mean, what great day. You know, that's why Gen X is the superior generation that is currently living. I mean, we had Pizza Huts. We drank out of the water hose on a hot summer day. You know, we were latchkey kids. I mean, I was having this conversation the other day with my wife. I was cooking from the time I learned how to cook. You know, by the time I was 9 or 10, my parents had to work. I was at home. I mean, they trusted me to be home. My younger siblings went to a babysitter. I got to stay home, so I was cooking myself meals at 10 years of age, drinking out of a garden hose, eating the hot, hot Pizza Hut pizza. I mean, man, that just brings it brings back great memories. And I'm glad to see that Pizza Hut is moving in the direction of bringing that back. So now all of you get to experience what all of us got to experience in those moments. All right, coming up next, we're going to welcome Raven Harrison to the program. Hey, we've got an election today. It's election day here in Texas. We've got some runoffs. It's important that you go vote. The polls are open until 7 o'clock tonight. We're going to catch up with Raven Harrison. We're going to talk about all that and so much more. My name's Matt Locke. 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
11: 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One of the problems with illegal immigration is giving them FHA loans to buy a house. We'll confront this idiocy at 3:35. And a coach had a job offer withdrawn in North Texas for making a racist text message, but the text message isn't even remotely racist. Judge for yourself at 4:05. That's coming up today, 2:05. On The James Show with me, James Parker, on your Texas voice for common sense. 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
0: How did I lose weight? And I did lean right here. I did. I love this stuff. Listen, Brickhouse Nutrition been with me for a long time. So chatting with Miles, I'm up at like 2:35. True story, I never minded being 2:35, but you know what minded? 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
2: 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It's one of the most important things you can do for them as a parent, and yet it's often overlooked. Not only does sleep in the early years set the stage for mental and physical health, it also creates the foundation for how one sleeps later in life. That's according to the National Sleep Foundation. Now, that organization recommends 14 to 17 hours a night for newborns, 12 to 15 for infants, 11 to 14 for toddlers, 10 to 13 for preschoolers, and 9 to 11 for school-aged children. When it's age appropriate, start by talking to your kids about why sleep is important. It helps their body grow, helps their brains learn, helps their mood stay steady. Don't underestimate the importance of a routine. You can even narrate what you're doing step by step to help them along the way. I'm Dr. Sanjay Gupta, helping you live a better life.
4: You watch for a wreck in Mesquite 30 westbound at Northwest Drive with two right lanes blocked. You're backed up a good 15 minutes. There's road work in both directions on I-35 today. That's going to be at Empire Central in the right lanes for about a 5-minute delay. And then if you're traveling East Loop 820 southbound at Trinity Boulevard, we've got a wreck in the right lane. That's about a 5-minute backup. They are doing some filming today for Frisco King in the Westlake area. So 170 is completely closed between 377 and 114 on that eastbound side. And 30 westbound at Chapel Creek, we have some road work in the right lane and traffic's backed up about 10 to 15 minutes. With WBAP First Traffic, I'm Juwiti Hardy.
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0: Markley, Van Camp, and Robbins. They're new here to WBAP, and trust me, you're going to laugh. I mean, these guys are funny. They say some crazy stuff. You got to listen, and you'll hear stories you won't hear anywhere else coming up today, 11 to 2. Want to run off to the phone. Scott Raven Harrison, political analyst on the line. Raven, we've got a big deal. We got a big election going on in Texas today.
1: Yes,
0: we've got the showdown, of course. President Trump endorsed Ken Paxton, current attorney general, John Cornyn, current senator for Texas. We've got some other races going on well, but this is a huge deal today, right?
1: It is a very, very big deal. And Texas has a real opportunity to pave the way and show the country how it's done, what it means to oust the swamp, what it means to remove the swamp, what it means to stop, you know, pumping swamp water in and get fresh water in there. And we need to come out and show our support for Ken Paxton, who is not only a great attorney general, he's a good friend of mine.
0: Well, and he's a good man, number one. And look, I'm going to say this because I don't make it a habit of telling people who to vote for. This is your right as an American, as a Texan, to go today. You should do your civic duty and go vote. The polls are open until 7 o'clock. I know who I'm voting for, and it isn't up to me to tell you who to vote for. But I do agree with one thing. We've watched our government be run into the ground by politicians who have been there for years and have fixed nothing. And you should have that in mind when you go vote, correct?
1: Well, correct. And it's also, you're right. We don't tell people who to vote for, but we give them all the information possible so they can make an informed decision. And if you keep voting for the swamp and then expect it to do swampy things, I am old enough to remember when Thune and Cornyn tried to extort an endorsement out of President Trump.
0: Mm-hmm.
1: I mean, that is about the worst thing I have ever seen, of them holding up the SAVE Act, something that 85% of Americans plus want, in order to protect Cornyn, who has voted for impeachments. And again, this is the gridlock. It is no different than people saying, okay, you know, I'll police myself. I checked and I wasn't speeding. This is what it is. You know, the swamp is not going to drain itself. So if you really want a different government, if you want to stop complaining and shaking your fist at the television, here's how it gets done.
0: Well, this is an interesting deal too, because we had Attorney General Ken Paxton say, hey, look, President Trump's come out and he's asked John Cornyn to start getting people in line in the Senate to get that Save America Act passed. And if you do that, I'm going to drop out of the race and it's yours to have. But yet here we are today, Raven, and that didn't happen. So President Trump said, look, I'm going to endorse Ken Paxton. That's huge, right?
1: Well, it's huge, but it shouldn't have had to come to that. I mean, I've been talking to General Paxton, and I'm just telling you, this shouldn't have to be. He shouldn't have had to barter this kind of deal for, you know, the SAVE Act. This is, you know, 85%. I've been hard pressed to find issues that we can 85% of us agree on in these day and ages. And that just shows you. And let's just take the SAVE Act out. What has Cornyn done for Texas or for this government? Nothing. And we have to him and a whole list of other them need to go home. They are not representing Texans, and they only pretend to do it when it's an election. So I'm asking people to not have a short memory and remember how we got here and how we get it back out. You realize that if this was 1776, our founding fathers should be turning in our graves right now. We'd be already fighting over the Gulf of Earl Grey right now if yeah. This was then. So we have an opportunity, Patriots, show up. And that means actually go to the polls and vote. I'm not telling you who to vote for. I'm telling you that we just came off a day that people gave their lives that you could vote. Go vote.
0: Well, I've got political analyst Raven Harrison on the phone here. Raven, we're watching this take place. We're seeing these incumbents all over the country, Thomas Massie, Bill Cassidy. Citizens are really starting to get frustrated, and they're rising up. This is a good thing, right?
1: It's a great thing. I mean, we should be past this level of outrage, but just look at the state of our country, and they can blame Trump all they want to. This has been a decades-long problem in the making, and Cornyn's been there for decades. And again, just look at the records. Don't take my word for it. What has he accomplished? And if you look, it's an inverse relationship with every politician, with the number of years they've been there and then the number of productivity. You know, change my mind.
0: Well, I'm going to ask you the obvious here, okay? You know, we know what John Cornyn has done. He's got a track record. He's been in Congress for 42 years. The problem we have, and people are pointing it out, and I want to touch on it here. Ken Paxton has some baggage. He's not a Boy Scout. We know his personal life. Does that matter to the average voter?
1: I feel like it shouldn't, and I'll tell you why. Because again, I know what his baggage is. I would say a lot of it the Dems packed. But again,
0: Right.
1: we're each responsible for our own actions. What I care about is how he does his job. I am not the moral police. I pray for him, as I do, but as a friend, again, this is what we like to get sidetracked with. If that's going to be the criteria, nobody will make the cut. Because what did Jesus say? Let he who is without sin throw the first stone. So we pray for these people. But again, I'm worried about what kind of job he does. And he kicks butt for the American people. That's what matters to me. Now, but what he does on his personal time is between him and God and whatever he believes. He has to square that up. But for this, we pray for him and we encourage him and we get behind the things that are going well that he does well. He's going to make a fantastic senator. And again, he should not have had to volunteer to drop out of the race because of Cornyn. And how dare Cornyn hold our country hostage like this and say, you know, if I get Trump's endorsement, I'll pass the SAVE Act. How about if you go home?
0: Yeah. Well, you hit on it. We're out of time here. None of us are without fault. That is exactly right. Raven Harrison, where can folks find you?
1: They can find me at ravenharrisonforcongress.com.
0: Thank you, ma'am. Certainly appreciate the fact you stopped by and shared your insight with us. Coming up next, we're going to talk about this because it's a big deal. It's a big deal. We've got both sides. We're going to get into all of the arguments. Don't go anywhere. My name's Matt Locke. 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
2: How did I lose weight? And I did. 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I did. I love this stuff. 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
6: A Better Life with Dr. Sanjay Gupta. If you are struggling with substance abuse, alcohol, pills, whatever it may be, first of all, it's nothing to be ashamed of. We know addiction is a brain disease, and we also know getting into recovery can be tough. Also, in case this helps, I want to tell you about a new study out of Harvard School of Public Health, which found that spiritual belief, the idea of a steady religious practice, had a protective effect from addiction. Experts we talked to told us there were probably a few reasons why this might be the case. Number one, excessive drug and alcohol use would not be the norm in a religious community, and people want to fit in. Two, a belief in a higher power provides people with hope and solace, great foils for addiction. And three, and I think there's some merit to this, regular attendance in a faith community also provides connection. Just like in AA, camaraderie and social support is often what you need. I'm Dr. Sanjay Gupta, helping you live a better life.
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9: Iran vows retaliation for U.S. strikes, Tehran says, violate the ceasefire. I'm Cameron Fairchild from the WBAP 24-hour Breaking News Center.
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8: On the ones.
10: 30 westbound Northwest Drive in the Mesquite area. It's going to be two right lanes. This is an accident. You're backed up a good 10 to 15 minutes. And then we've got road work in the right lane both directions on I-35 at Empire Central, so an extra five for you. You're down to one lane in Anna with construction, 75 northbound at 455, so give yourself an extra 10, 15 minutes. 170 is closed on the eastbound side as they can do some filming today on Frisco King from 377 over to 114, so that's going to hold folks up. You're down to one lane on 360 southbound at Riverside with road work, and that's backed up at least 15 minutes. And I-30 westbound at Chapel Creek, we've got some maintenance going on, and that's about a 10-minute delay. With WBAP First Traffic and Weather on the ones, I'm Julie Hardy.
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9: Your WBAP forecast with Chief Meteorologist Brad Barton from the On-Time Experts 24-7 Weather Center.
12: Today, patchy fog burning off this morning, otherwise sunny, partly cloudy, warm and humid, some isolated showers and thunderstorms around, starting maybe late this afternoon, continuing off and on overnight. Some of the rains could be fairly heavy here overnight into early tomorrow morning. High this afternoon, 86, winds out of the southeast 5 to 10. With more rain and thunderstorms likely overnight, our low will be 69. Tomorrow, mostly cloudy, rain and thunderstorms taper off temporarily, maybe by midday. We'll have a high tomorrow of 82, low 68. But on Thursday and Friday, partly cloudy, warm and humid, isolated showers and thunderstorms possible anytime Thursday and Friday, and still on Saturday with a high in the upper 80s. I'm meteorologist Brad Barton.
9: 76 degrees in Dallas, 75 in Fort Worth. As the U.S. launches strikes on Iran, Tehran accuses the United States of a gross violation of the current ceasefire. Iran vows swift retaliation, even as peace agreement talks are underway in Qatar. Polling locations opened at 7 this morning for the Republican battle for the U.S. Senate nomination. Incumbent Senator John Cornyn faces a fierce challenge from Texas Attorney General Ken Paxton. The race was upended in its final days by a late endorsement from President Trump backing Paxton. Polls remain open until 7 o'clock tonight. Several people are gunned down at an all-night party at a West Dallas short-term rental. Witnesses say early this morning, people on a balcony started blasting partygoers entering the building. The people trying to get into the party were apparently an uninvited group. Four people are dead. Neighbors say the property is frequently rented out for large, rowdy parties. No arrests have been made. Detectives currently reviewing the home's rental history. World Cup ticket sales for games in Arlington are tanking. Financial and analytical reports reveal up to 50% of tickets have been sold for the 9 matches scheduled for so-called Dallas Stadium games in Arlington. That means about half of them have not been sold. High ticket prices are cited as contributing to the lackluster sales. Up to 750,000 tickets remain unsold. Your Money News brought to you by NetWorthRadio.com on Wall Street. The Dow Jones Industrial Average down 72 points. NASDAQ Composite Index up 294.5 points. S&P 500 up 51 points. I'm Cameron Fairchild. 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

0: Hey, Texas, we've got an election today. Are you out voting? Welcome back, Matt Locke, News Talk 820, 93.3 FM, WBAP. I felt like I had to shout there, little Spoon Man. Yeah, you know, the oldies, we're back to the classics, but no, we have all aside. Welcome back, News Talk 820, 93.3 FM, WBAP. I'm your host, Matt Locke, Tuesday, and it's election day, and it's important. And I was talking about it on the morning show this morning. I don't know why they waited 90 days between the actual election and then the runoff. It's just too daggone long, but you got to get out and vote. I mean, it's your civic duty. I don't care who you're voting for. I'm not here to tell you. I'm just, like Raven said there in the last segment, our guest, I'm just here to give you the facts. Okay. And you do with those what you will do with those. When I walked out the door this morning, this will probably make a few liberals mad. My wife asked who she should vote for, and I told her because she trusts my opinion. Just the way it is. All right. We're going to go to the phones. Brenda's been patiently waiting in Burleson. Wants to talk about the runoff elections. Brenda, what's going on with the runoff elections? What do you want to tell me?
1: Well, I don't understand why people are saying things like that guest just said, that she's not a moral high ground or any of that stuff. Yes, he committed adultery with two women, but the state paid for everything. He's gotten so many charges filed against him.
0: Okay.
1: He's a pay to play. You have to pay him to take a case sometimes. He's got so many. Let's see. Let me look.
0: Well let's slow so down. Let's slow down a second, Brenda. Slow down. On. One at a time. I'm going to listen to you. Okay. Slow down. Slow down. Okay.
1: He plays with their liberal people.
0: Brenda, we're going to have a conversation here. Okay. You can't throw things out there without. I know you are, and that's fine. I love that. We all know that Ken Paxton's had some adultery issues. It's not up for question. We know it happened. Okay.
1: Yep.
0: You are absolutely 100% correct on that. Now, the pay for play, all of the other stuff, where are you getting that information? You're making some bold statements here. Where are we hearing that?
1: It's all everywhere. Everybody knows it. All the
0: so who is everybody?
1: The reps down in the office, the senators and the state reps in the state.
0: Okay.
1: And they are upset with him because after that trial that Dan Patrick blew up, he demanded that the state pay $3 million for his legal fees. What?
0: Well, he was so you have to understand, by the way, I'll push back just a little bit. He was targeted by Democrats in the House in Texas. I mean, it's a well-known story, factually accurate and sourced, that he probably shouldn't have been impeached, just like President Trump. So, I mean, there was some political gamesmanship there. He should have, you said?
1: They should have. With all the charges against them, with the SEC filings.
0: No, but Brenda, that went to court, by the way. All the SBC stuff, SBA stuff went to court, and he was found not guilty.
1: Politics played a part.
0: Maybe it did, Brenda, but we have to go with what we know, right? He went to court. They found him not guilty. That is the way our country works.
1: That's one issue he did.
0: I get it.
1: What about all together?
0: I understand that. And look, this is what's great about America, Brenda. You and I can sit here and we can have this conversation.
1: Yeah.
0: And we can go back and forth and be polite about it. I'm taking it you're not voting for Ken Paxton.
1: I've already voted for Cornyn.
0: Okay. Now tell me what John is going to do for us. I would like to hear that side of it too.
1: Well, if nothing else, he has the ear of every single senator in Washington.
0: Okay.
1: They all go to Cornyn and ask him, what do you think about this? What do you think about that? Paxton won't have anybody's ear. And that's how politics works, is you've got to have influence.
0: Well, you do, but sometimes change is good, too. Nobody likes it, but sometimes change is good, too. Look, I'm an innocent bystander here of all of it. I want you to vote for who you believe in, right? That's what I love about politics. That's what I love about this, is you can be passionate for your side, and I can be passionate for mine. I'm not going to tell you who to vote for. Brenda, thank you for the call.
1: Okay.

0: race is safer for the Republicans if Cornyn is able to win against the headwind of a presidential endorsement for the other guy.
1: So the president who you trust came out and endorsed Ken Paxton. And Brenda's obviously listening to folks like Britt Hume, which is fine. But Britt's like, well, I don't know why. You know, President Trump will go after John Cornyn. I can tell you. He wanted to take away your guns. He wanted illegal amnesty. He likes to side with Democrats. Now, mind you, he'll vote with Republicans. Don't get me wrong. And if John Cornyn, I'll tell you this right now. If John Cornyn wins today, I'm going to vote for John Cornyn over James Tallarico. If Ken Paxton wins today, I'm going to vote for Ken Paxton over James Tallarico. But change isn't always a bad thing. You know, here is our president. Here's President Trump talking about his endorsement of Ken Paxton. Take a listen.
2: We have a great candidate, I believe, in Texas. I think probably he'll win very substantially. And I think he'll go on to defeat a very defective candidate, a candidate that believes in six genders, and he takes hits at Jesus Christ. He's a vegan in Texas, and you can't get elected as a vegan in Texas.
3: Republican Ken Paxton currently leads incumbent Senator John Cornyn in the polls, but Cornyn is insisting that he's the better option to defeat Democrat nominee James Tallarico.
1: There you go. So once again, and look, I'm not here again. I'm not here to tell you who to vote for. That is specifically your choice. It's the amazing thing about America. You have the right to go vote for who you want to vote for. I'm not voting for a husband, or I'm not voting for a grandpa or an uncle. I'm voting for a person who will go get done in the Senate what I need them to get done. That's who I'm voting for, okay? And look, you have your own information. I'm not here to change your mind. I'm just here to tell you what's taking place. And you have until 7 o'clock tonight to get out there and do that. So please get out and vote. It is election day in Texas. All right. Coming up next, final segment, aliens. You're not going to want to go anywhere. My name's Matt Locke. 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
10: How did I lose weight? And I did. Lean, right here. I did. I love this stuff. Listen, Brickhouse Nutrition been with me for a long time. So chatting with Miles, I'm up at like 235. True story, I never minded being 235, but you know what minded? 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So 235 was a lot. I said, I got to lose some LBs, Miles. He said, Dan, we're going to sick our team of docs and researchers on it, and we're going to get you a really good product because I don't want to take a lot of these needles and stuff. You know what he did? 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
6: We do have a wreck on I-30 westbound at Northwest Drive in Mesquite. The right lane is blocked, holding you up for about 5 to 7 minutes. There's road work in both directions on I-35E. This is going to be at Empire Central in the right lane, so about 5 minutes each direction. You're down to one lane in Anna, 75 northbound at 455, so that's going to hold you up for about 10 to 15. 170 is closed because of some filming taking place in the Westlake area. If you're trying to move between 377 and 114 and over towards Schwab Way, that's where the closure is going to be. And then 30 westbound at Chapel Creek, we've got maintenance going on. That's a 5 minute backup. And 35 northbound at Rector, they're in the left lane with a wreck, and that's almost 20 minutes. With WBAP First Traffic, I'm Julie DeHardy.
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8: Markley, Van Camp, and Robbins, where you'll hear stories the mainstream media just won't tell you today. 11 to 2 right here on News Talk 820, 93.3 FM, WBAP. I'm your host, Matt Locke. Final segment. We've flown through 2 hours of amazing radio here on this Tuesday. Thanks for being along for the ride. But as always, we're going to talk some aliens. Got to have the X-Files theme song, Garrett. If you're going to talk aliens, you got to have the X-Files, okay? So we're going to turn down that a little bit, and we're going to talk about the Daily Mail, okay? The CIA has been accused of gaining secret access to the DNA information of millions of people as the intelligence agency is allegedly searching for aliens on Earth. All right, we can turn off the X-Files there. Now, look, I'm fascinated by this story. Okay. I don't think for a second, I'm not overly, I don't pull the wool over my eyes, right? I don't, is there life out there? I don't know. I seriously don't know if there's other life, but I would be seriously, wrong if you didn't contemplate it. I don't know. I mean, in all of the galaxies and star systems and all that stuff, there isn't other people out there. I don't know. I mean, there's questions I have. I love watching Ancient Aliens on History. I like, I talk about this all the time, but you go back to the Egyptians who built the pyramids and the Sphinx. And I think to myself, how in the world did they do that? Or did someone help them? Or did someone tell them how to do that? How did they move all of those stones? But I want to play this for you. We're hearing the Trump administration is close to telling us about aliens. Go ahead and take a listen.
9: Yes, sir, I do. And I think they may well be considering doing that. There's a lot of speculation. I'm hearing it from people inside the administration that the Trump administration is indeed soliciting advice about how to tell the public that we're not alone. There are consultations taking place with spiritual leaders. I'm now able to confirm that. There was some speculation a couple of weeks ago about a group of pastors, but it turned out that wasn't directly related to the White House. But there are religious leaders that have been consulted by the White House. I'm aware of people in the administration who've reached out. I've actually spoken to people myself who've asked what I think would be the, quote, ontological shock for the public. And I've told them that, frankly, I think the biggest shock for the public would be the sense of a betrayal of trust if the government doesn't follow through and tell the whole story.
8: So do you think that's going to be the case? That there'd be a lack of trust? That we're not being told what's at Area, 59? That, you know, Independence Day and the aliens and Will Smith and all that stuff. I mean, you know, look, I'm skeptical about a lot of things. Okay. I like to question everything. I like to debate, right? I like to debate. I like to read. I like to find information and I like to make up my own mind. Okay. I mean, I think that's what every knowledgeable person should do. But we've got a lot of people. That was from our friends over at News Nation, that little clip. Here is Tim Burchett. He's a sitting House representative from Tennessee talking about this very same thing. Take a listen.
10: They said, oh, well, we're releasing it all. Well, the reality is they're not releasing it all. Mm-hmm. There's things that I've seen and people that I've talked to that don't have the clearance or the ability to come out and talk. And we've got to break through that. We've got to break through that. And I congratulate the president on his honesty to me, but as some of his top people have told me, they're getting a lot of resistance. And he said, what do you think it is? I said, Mr. President, I really honestly don't know the answer to that. I said, but I think we need to know, and I think you're the president to do it. And he is. I mean, if they don't kill him first, he's going to turn the tables on this.
8: That's crazy, by the way. You're the president to do it. Don't know what it is. If they don't kill him first. Whoa, is that not the craziest thing for a sitting representative? Which I like Tim. I know Tim, by the way. Talked to him several times. I think the guy is a honest man. Think he's an upfront guy. If he says he's seen something, I think he's probably seen something. But to make the statement there that they might kill him first is incredibly crazy. I mean, that should blow your mind. And now we've got the CIA being accused of gaining this secret access to DNA information because they believe that that's going to lead them to alien life here on Earth. Now, this Jason Reza Giorgiani, a philosophy PhD and science fiction writer. That doesn't mean much. I'm a science fiction writer, and I don't talk about the aliens much either. Recently claimed that he spoke with a retired U.S. Army sergeant who served as a psychic spy and knew of the government's secret program to hunt down individuals with extraterrestrial DNA. It's wild, right? It's wild. Giorgiani said on the American Alchemy podcast that the CIA, the nation's premier foreign intelligence agency, has a backdoor program that allows it to search through genetic testing companies such as 23andMe and Ancestry.com. Now, I'll tell you something here. None of my DNA is anywhere on the internet that I know of. I'm not going to do this 23andMe or Ancestry.com. I'm kind of a weird guy about that stuff. My wife yells at me all the time because I don't want cameras hooked to my Wi-Fi, let alone anything else. I'm not giving him my DNA. Funny story, my best friend, he did this deal, found out he has a illegitimate sister. Hope he's not unhappy about me saying that. But he found out that, things happened in his family and that he might have a sister he didn't know about. So, I mean, I guess there's things that you could do on the Ancestry and the 23andMe and all of that stuff. I don't know. Do you believe in aliens? I mean, I'm up in the air about it right now. I could be swayed either way as long as information made sense. And if the CIA is out there looking through DNA information to see if there is alien life here on the planet? I don't know about you, but I'd kind of like to know if there is. I mean, that would be my final assessment of this story. So we'll keep up on this story. If anything changes, we'll bring it to you as, you know, the show unfolds over the next few months. But that's it for today. I certainly appreciate each and every one of you. If you go find me at Matlock Radio on X, I'd appreciate it. I'm done for the day. I'll see you back here tomorrow. Same bat time, same bat channel. My name's Matlock. 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
0: How did I lose weight? And I did. Lean, right here. I did. I love this stuff. 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
17: Making sure your kids get enough sleep. It's one of the most important things you can do for them as a parent, and yet it's often overlooked. Not only does sleep in the early years set the stage for mental and physical health, it also creates the foundation for how one sleeps later in life. That's according to the National Sleep Foundation. Now, that organization recommends 14 to 17 hours a night for newborns, 12 to 15 for infants, 11 to 14 for toddlers, 10 to 13 for preschoolers, and 9 to 11 for school-aged children. When it's age appropriate, start by talking to your kids about why sleep is important. It helps their body grow, helps their brains learn, helps their mood stay steady. Don't underestimate the importance of a routine. You can even narrate what you're doing step by step to help them along the way. I'm Dr. Sanjay Gupta, helping you live a better life.
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7: On the ones.
6: We have some slow traffic in both directions on I-35E. This is going to be road work in the right lane at Empire Central. So about 2 or 3 minutes through there. And then they just wrapped up a vehicle fire we had in Anna, northbound 75 at 455. So you're still held up for about 5 minutes or so. They are doing some filming in the Westlake area. So 170 is closed on that eastbound side as you move from 377 over toward 114 and Schwab Way. Also 30 westbound at Chapel Creek. That's maintenance, backing us up for a good 10 minutes. And Sanger has a wreck. The left lane's blocked on 35 northbound at Rector Road. You're backed up for almost a half hour. With WBAP First Traffic and Weather on the ones, I'm Julie D. Hardy.
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19: Your WBAP forecast with Chief Meteorologist Brad Barton from the On-Time Experts 24-7 Weather Center.
22: Well, we're going to maintain a pretty humid air mass across much of the state over the next several days with a progression of upper-level disturbances coming through from southwest to northeast, setting off some scattered showers and thunderstorms just about any given afternoon or overnight period today through the end of the week. Today, patchy fog burning off, then sunny to partly cloudy, warm and humid. Some isolated showers and storms are possible late in the day. Our high today, 86. Light southeasterly winds. Low tonight, 69. Some heavy rains possible here overnight. Tomorrow, mostly cloudy. Thunderstorms tapering off for a while with a high of 81, low 68, but we're back into the rain and thunderstorm business on Friday with a high of 84 and Saturday with a high of 87. I'm meteorologist Brad Barton.
19: 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Iranian negotiators arrive in Qatar for peace talks as the U.S. launches new strikes in southern Iran. Secretary of State Marco Rubio said despite the attacks, he expects peace talks to proceed.
23: Like anything with something like this, it's going to take a couple days to settle on, even down to the disagreements over a word, sentence. So we'll have to work through that. If there's going to be a deal, we're going to have to work through that. But this is, it's either going to be a good deal or there isn't going to be one.
19: CENTCOM reports the new strikes were carried out in self-defense. Your money news brought to you by NetWorthRadio.com. Walmart has embraced the trend of introducing a new line of great value sodas made with cane sugar. Walmart's new sodas are available in apple, grapefruit, lemon lime, and cola. On Wall Street, of course, the Dow Jones Industrial Average, of course, it was closed yesterday for Memorial Day. And, of course, today it's open back up. And right now, the Dow Jones Industrial Average is currently up right now. And, of course, the NASDAQ is up by 230. This S&P 500 is up by 38, and the Dow is down by 108. I'm Mike Trina. 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
17: Have you ever noticed that you mostly breathe through one nostril at a time? Even when you're not sick, even when your allergies aren't bothering you. The body actually switches the dominant nostril as frequently as every 2 hours while we're awake. That's according to Adam Taylor, an anatomy professor at Lancaster University in the UK. This alternating cycle is automatic. It's regulated subconsciously by the hypothalamus in the brain, he said. Your body does this to give each nostril a chance to rest and repair, so they don't get too dried out, which could make it easier for pathogens and inflammation to cause damage. Now, Taylor also said, studies suggest the left nostril may be more dominant, and when the right nostril is dominant, the body is in a more alert or even stressed state. Who knew? Pretty fascinating stuff. I'm Dr. Sanjay Gupta, helping you live a better life.
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28: All right, let's do it. The Markley, Van Camp, and Robbins Show. Jamie Markley, David Van Camp, Scott Robbins. All right, much to get to. We've got craziness happening all over the world. We got kindergarten graduations to go over. That's right, kindergarten graduations, kids.
29: When did this become a thing?
28: We'll get into it. First, okay, let's start with Iran, David.
30: Yeah, well, hours after Iranian negotiators arrived in Qatar for talks on ending the war, well, U.S. forces had to strike missile launch sites in Iran because they were messing around, and also boats trying to put more mines in the water.
29: Yes.
30: So President Trump, he's going to be having a cabinet meeting at Camp David tomorrow. It's like, okay, just finish the job now.
29: Yeah.
30: Enough.
29: It goes back and forth, and as soon as there's talk of, okay, there's some sort of deal, okay, all of a sudden the oil prices come down.
30: Yeah.
29: You see it, like, right away.
31: Right away.
29: I mean, and you know, that's certainly a part of it. But is Iran ever truly going to play ball?
31: Well, you need to get an agreement with, like, four factions.
29: Yeah.
31: They all have to be in agreement, I guess, before this. Because you hear word that Iran's supreme leader, blah, blah, blah, or whatever, whatever, has agreed to. And then nothing.
29: Yes.
31: And then, no, we haven't. We haven't agreed to anything.
29: It does get a little confusing.
31: I'm with you on this one. It's like, wake me up when you got real news.
29: Well, the thing about Iran, every time we even get some sort of news, that it looks like we're going to have a deal here. You can't trust them.
31: No. That's what I mean. Every time. You're right, every single time. And I was, like, this weekend, I thought, oh, my ears perked up. Oh, good, okay, maybe we've got some sort of... No.
29: Yeah. So we'll see. We're keeping an eye on that. Meanwhile, let's talk about illegal immigration.
30: Yeah. So Sheridan Gorman, this is the college student who was murdered by an illegal alien in Chicago, a criminal illegal alien that was let out on the streets because of sanctuary policies in Chicago. Well, her dad spoke at an event alongside President Trump, and I think put it in a really easy to understand way, his frustration.
29: Okay. Roll.
32: This is what failed policies have done to our family. We did not just lose Sheridan. We lost our peace. We lost our future. We lost the life that we knew. And no family should have to become experts in immigration failures, release policies, warrants, sanctuary laws, enforcement breakdowns, because their daughter was killed by someone who should not have been here.
29: Man, isn't that the truth?
30: Yeah.
29: No one should have to become an expert in that. Anyway, go ahead.
32: And should not be free.
29: Yeah.
32: Let me be clear about one thing. We support legal immigration. Legal immigration has made America stronger. We all know families, neighbors, coworkers, and friends who have come and done it the right way.
29: Well said.
32: Followed the law. They worked hard, mm-hmm. built businesses, raised families, and made this country better. That is America at its best. But illegal immigration is different. Criminal illegal immigration is different. Borders matter. Laws matter. Enforcement matters. And above all, American families matter. We are deeply grateful to President Trump and to Congressman Mike Lawler for comforting our family, saying Sheridan's name, and fighting for policies that put safety of American children and the citizens first. But I do not understand why this is a fight that belongs to only one party. Protecting our people is not politics. It is the first responsibility of government.
29: Wow.
30: Yeah.
29: We all
30: yeah.
29: know it. We sure. all know it. But he actually said it.
30: Mm-hmm.
29: Yeah, that very last part.
32: But I do not understand why this is a fight that belongs to only one party.
29: Yeah, why is that?
31: You know why.
29: Yeah, because the other party is dependent on it.
31: Yeah. Needs it.
29: Yes.
31: Needs those votes.
30: Yeah, and Brandon Johnson, the mayor of Chicago, doubled down on sanctuary policies. Then there was another local leader who said, oh, yeah, she was in the wrong place at the wrong time. No, he yeah. was. The killer
29: exactly.
30: was.
29: Exactly. By the way, you see what happened in Chicago over the weekend?
31: Yeah.
30: Oh, dude.
31: Nice, peaceful weekend.
29: Was it a 21 shot?
31: Yeah.
29: And then the teen that rammed the police
31: mm-hmm.
29: with the car?
31: Yeah.
29: Dude.
31: Yeah.
29: And you know what Brandon Johnson said about, you know, these teen mobs and the language that we use.
30: Yeah.
29: Well, these are children.
30: Yeah.
29: No, they're acting like thug adults.
30: Yep.
29: And need to be treated as such. I mean, my gosh. I mean, the deaths and then the terror, the people that don't even want to go near the city, and you just let that happen in your town? Not, that isn't even in to mention the illegal immigration there.
30: Yeah.
29: Man, oh, man.
31: Well, I mean, apparently he's admitting that midnight basketball failed.
29: You and the midnight basketball, you are never going to let it go.
31: Well,
29: when did that start? Like the 90s?
31: Yeah, right around there. Yeah. 80s, 90s, around there.
30: Instead of tear gas, what Chicago police ought to do is just throw a basketball in the middle of the crowd.
31: Yeah.
30: Then they'll just start playing. They'll just start playing ball.
31: If you just put up more hoops.
30: Yeah.
31: Where these take place.
29: Because that was the thought in the 90s.
31: Right, yeah. If you just open the gyms to the kids at night, mm-hmm. you could do midnight basketball leagues, and all the crime will go way down.
30: Yeah.
29: Right.
31: Yeah, they shot each other after they got done playing midnight basketball.
30: Or at the gym, because, you know, right, rivalries exactly. don't just stop because you got hardwood under you.
31: Right.
29: Probably true. In Texas, the old battle is heating up.
30: Oh, yeah. James Tallarico, he's the Democrat running for U.S. Senate in Texas, and, boy, you know, the guy is just menacing in the creepiest way possible.
29: Yes.
30: Because he is.
29: I agree.
30: It's just like totally creepy camp counselor vibes. Or in his case, I guess creepy youth pastor vibes.
29: Like wolf in sheep's clothing.
30: Totally.
29: This dude.
30: And, yeah. And he's polling decently right now against a hypothetical, whoever the Republican nominee will be. But I think that's just because the focus hasn't been on him just yet. Until now, you've got this ad that's rolling. Have you seen it?
29: I have not seen
31: it. No, I haven't either.
29: You talked about it. I'm like, I'm just going to wait and hear it when we're doing the show.
30: And
29: is that good?
30: Yeah, it's really good.
29: All right, roll it.
0: The Democrats have a weird candidate.
6: God is non-binary. There are many more than two biological sexes. In fact, there are six. It is now existential that we try to reduce our meat consumption. The American flag. It's such a complicated symbol for most of us. Prophetic voices like Jesus have helped me reckon with my own whiteness, my own masculinity. Our southern border should be like our front porch. There should be a giant welcome mat out front. No need to sit and cry over, you know, your whiteness or your masculinity. They're going to call me a radical leftist.
7: Something that you love that's not family or friends.
6: I love, and I'm just saying this because it's on my mind, the trans children.
0: The Democrats have a weird candidate.
8: Low T. Tallarico. Texas.
31: Yes.
30: Well, it's that last clip, and I remember when that dropped, when the actual audio came out from that podcast interview. That is creepy. Just because it's top of mind. I love trans kids. What?
29: It is really weird.
30: What in the world?
29: Like, I think he's thinking that's his attempt to show compassion.
30: Yeah.
29: But all it shows is freaking creepy weirdness.
31: It well,
29: is.
31: If you were looking for a lane that you would have all to yourself, he's found it.
29: That's probably true. Yeah. The thing, of course, and it's obvious that's so brilliant about the ad, it's all him in his own words.
30: Yeah.
29: And wasn't it, didn't you have the clip last week, CNN, saying that Tallarico never said these things?
30: Yeah, what it was actually an article that they had written. Where they, yeah, because President Trump had said, yeah, he says there are six genders. And they said falsely claimed, Trump falsely claimed that. And it's like, no, he did say, actually, technically it's a false claim because he didn't say six genders. Tallarico says there are six distinct biological sexes.
29: Right.
30: So that's even creepier.
29: Because more genders could come out of that.
30: Yeah, right.
29: That could be a multiplier. It could be more than six.
31: Yeah, well, there could be, yeah. Why stop there?
29: Oh, gosh. Yeah, all those different things. I just heard another report today, because the runoff today is between
30: Ken Paxton
29: and Cornyn.
30: Yeah.
29: And it was, well, right now, Tallarico is polling decently, but once the oppo comes out and they go really after him, a lot of people, at least at this point, don't think that he's going to have a chance in the end after 5 months of that.
30: Well, yeah, I mean, because right now all the drama has been focused squarely on the runoff, not the actual general election.
29: Yes.
31: Who wins today, David?
30: I think Paxton's got a pretty good shot.
29: I would go with Paxton.
31: Okay.
29: Who are you going with?
31: I'm going to go with Paxton.
30: Oh, well, now.
29: Oh, no.
30: Yeah,
29: no,
30: John
29: no.
30: Cornyn will win.
29: Oh,
30: yeah.
29: Boy. Oh, no.
31: I shouldn't have done that.
29: I've got we're not going to put any money on it or anything like that.
31: I've got my Spurs shirt on, too, today.
29: There you go.
31: Although when I wore it, the only time I've worn it, they won.
29: Okay.
31: So I'm putting it back on for tonight's game.
29: Are you confident?
31: Yes, I am. As confident as I can be.
29: Like putting like fiber on it?
31: Tonight's game?
29: Yeah.
31: Yeah, I will.
29: Okay, I'm in.
31: Okay.
29: All right. I figure if I lose five, that's good.
31: Just add it to my tab.
29: But yeah, I mean, we could get up to 100 now. We're very close.
31: We're teetering on 100.
29: David, I'm glad you could make it into the show today. I know it was an emotional morning. The pride is just coming out. It's oozing out of you right now. Milestone for one of your kids today.
30: This is just the dumbest thing ever. My daughter had her kindergarten graduation. Kindergarten graduate. Why are we Huge. Celebrating getting past kindergarten? Like, you learned how to write a few words, you kind of know your alphabet, and you can sit still for a few hours without peeing in your pants. You don't need diapers anymore. Congratulations.
29: I can't explain it, dude. I can't.
30: Dude, it was an hour-long ceremony.
29: How did they make it into an hour?
30: It was an hour, because they had a 10-minute-long retrospective video. It was like a slideshow, and I'm like, why are we doing this? What is this? You know, it's
31: retrospective video.
30: Yes, it's just a slideshow of photos of all the kids and doing kindergarten stuff, which I'm glad they had fun. That's great. But what are we doing here? They sang a couple of songs. All the kiddos did. They did a, I don't know who wrote it, but they're a terrible person. Probably Billy Joel wrote it. it was a version of what is Summer Lovin' from Grease.
31: Oh, yeah.
30: Okay. But it was kindergarten. Da, da, da, and they didn't truncate the song. It was like the full 4 minutes or whatever of these kids kind of mumbling along the words. It looks like some of the kids had fun. That's great, whatever. But I'm sitting in there. I'm sweating because it's hot and there's a lot of people in the room. And
29: I'm sorry, man.
30: And it's like,
29: it'll sound heartless to me. Women come up with this. No dude ever said, you know what we need?
30: We need
29: kindergarten graduation.
30: We need kindergarten graduation.
29: With the 10-minute retrospective video. That's what we need here.
30: You know, I felt like I was on really good behavior for about the first 15 minutes of it. Because, you know, it's like, okay, I'm expecting this thing's going to be like 20 minutes long, right?
29: Yeah.
30: Oh, contraire. I looked down at the program.
31: The program.
30: There's a program. Yeah. Oh, I looked down at the program, and we're still on step one. We have not progressed down the rundown.
29: Oh.
30: And dude. I'm like, this is 15 minutes in? And it's like, yes, this has been an incredible journey.
29: Oh, no. It's like the end of The Bachelor. No.
30: Yeah.
29: Or any reality show.
30: The future.
29: Journey.
30: The future is bright.
29: Oh,
30: the future.
29: No.
30: Well, they're six. I hope the future. If the future's not bright at age six, something is really wrong. I know there are six-year-olds who don't have a bright future, and that's a tragedy.
29: Oh, my gosh. Yeah. I know, dude.
31: Kindergarten, we didn't pee our pants.
29: Yeah. There's going to be grade school, there's going to be junior high, and all that stuff. Whee! Yeah.
31: Lock yourself in.
29: Man, there is a piece of audio that you definitely want to hear coming up in the five stories we're watching today in just a few.
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23: We have an accident for you in Dallas. This is on Loop 12 Walton Walker, northbound at Northwest Highway in the right lane. It's a couple-minute delay through there. Doing some filming in Westlake today, so they have shut down 170. That's going to be the eastbound side from 377 over toward 114 in Schwab. Also, 30 eastbound before 35W with a wreck in the right lane. That'll hold you up for 5 to 10. 121, there's a collision westbound at 35W in the left lane. That's a good five-minute delay. And we also have some trouble in Sanger. Now, this accident's in the left lane, 35 northbound at Rector Road. And it's almost holding you up for at least 30 minutes. With WBAP First Traffic, I'm Juwiti Hardy.
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17: If you are struggling with substance abuse, alcohol, pills, whatever it may be, first of all, it's nothing to be ashamed of. We know addiction is a brain disease, and we also know getting into recovery can be tough. Also, in case this helps, I want to tell you about a new study at a Harvard School of Public Health, which found that spiritual belief, the idea of a steady religious practice, had a protective effect from addiction. Experts we talked to told us there were probably a few reasons why this might be the case. Number one, excessive drug and alcohol use would not be the norm in a religious community, and people want to fit in. Two, a belief in a higher power provides people with hope and solace, great foils for addiction. And three, and I think there's some merit to this, regular attendance in a faith community also provides connection. Just like in AA, camaraderie and social support is often what you need. I'm Dr. Sanjay Gupta, helping you live a better life.
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29: All right. The Markley, Van Camp, and Robbins Show. Jamie Markley, David Van Camp, Scott Robbins, and now the five stories we're watching today.
5: Pretty interesting. Pope Leo says that control of artificial intelligence must not remain in the hands of a few, while warning that technology is fueling world conflicts, setting out his proposals in his first major theological document of his pontificate. Number four, GLAAD and more than 40 advocacy groups have submitted a public comment calling the FCC's proposed LGBTQ TV warning label unnecessary, unhelpful, and discriminatory. Why? You turn on a show, and if somebody smokes a cigarette, you get the warning, hey, this depicts smoking. This depicts flashing lights. Some people don't want to get broadsided with LGBTQ content. Sorry.
29: Some people get, like, three or four shows into a series, and all of a sudden, here comes, the plot twist, and that's something they didn't want at all. And they're like, gosh dang it.
5: Well, dude, there was a kid's show of Jurassic Park, and at the very Camp Cretaceous, for those keeping score at home, where, like, at the very end, two of the girls just les out. It's weird. It's like, that was unnecessary. You did not need to suddenly become lesbians. That's a...
6: You know, if you hang around for the credits, you'll see... Gay guy one, played by the name.
5: All right. Number three, outgoing Representative Thomas Massie threatened to release more high-profile individuals named in the over-redacted Epstein files in the months before his congressional term ends. Yawn. Why not do it before? Why not do it today?
6: Can anybody just move on?
5: No. He's bitter.
29: The one thing I thought about when I saw that story was you, Scott, ringing my head. These people don't know how to do anything else.
6: No, they don't. And he's talking about running as an independent now, too.
29: Yeah. Mm-hmm.
6: Again, he doesn't know anything.
29: Yeah.
5: Good luck. Number two, hours after Iranian negotiators arrived in Qatar for talks about ending the war, U.S. forces had to strike missile launch sites in Iran and also boats because they were trying to put more mines in the water.
6: Jeez.
5: Just come on, man.
29: Never ends.
5: Just end this thing. Number one, President Trump will convene a rare cabinet meeting at Camp David tomorrow as negotiations with Iran enter a critical phase.
29: All right. Oh, I told you I had a piece of audio you'd want to hear?
6: Yeah.
29: Maybe you've already heard it. It's gone pretty viral. People are tired of tipping ridiculous stuff. Mm-hmm. Okay? And this one, you will understand. Roll it.
7: I go into the Froyo shop. You grab your own cup. You fill your own Froyo. I use Apple.
29: Yeah, the old frozen yogurt, you know. Yeah.
7: I use Apple Pay, so nobody even had to grab my card. Then the screen goes, how much would you like to tip? Who would I tip? If anything, the option needs to be, how much would you like to be tipped? No one even had to grab my debit card out of my hand to process the payment. This was self-service from start to finish, which is okay because that's the business model. Why would I tip the hourly waged employee who said, have a good day, as I walked out?
29: It's a good question.
5: Yeah. You don't.
6: That is a good question.
29: People are running into it all over the place over the weekend. Like, I'm tired of this stuff. This is the Markley, Van Camp, and Robbins Show.
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11: Iran strikes the U.S. again, and the U.S. retaliates. I'm Mike Trina from the 24-Hour Breaking News Center.
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9: On the ones.
23: Do watch for an accident. Loop 12 Walton Walker northbound at Northwest Highway with only the left lane getting by. It's going to hold you up for about 10, 15 minutes. 170 is closed in the Westlake area as they do some filming today. The eastbound side from 377 over toward 114 in Schwab. Also, 30 eastbound before 35W in downtown Fort Worth. There's a wreck in the right lane. We've got at least a five-minute backup. 121 westbound at 35W is in the left lane, and that's a good 5 minutes. And then we've got a wreck in Sanger that blocks the left lane. 35 northbound at Rector Road, almost a half hour. With WBAP First Traffic and Weather on the ones, I'm Jeweedy Hardy.
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11: Your forecast from the WBAP On Time Experts 24/7 Weather Center. Today, mostly cloudy with widely scattered showers and thunderstorms, high near 87. For tonight, a slight chance of showers and thunderstorms, then showers possibly after 10 p.m., low around 69. And then tomorrow, looks like showers likely, possible thunderstorm, and our high will be right around 81 degrees with mostly cloudy skies. Currently, our temperature in Dallas is 83 degrees, in Fort Worth, it is 82. The U.S. carries out strikes against Iranian targets. Trey Yingst reports from Tel Aviv.
13: We do know overnight the United States conducted airstrikes against southern Iran near the Strait of Hormuz and the city of Bandar Abbas. CENTCOM says these strikes were defensive in nature and targeted mine-laying vessels along with a surface-to-air missile position. These were the first U.S. strikes that have targeted Iran since early May. A spokesperson for Iran's armed forces said any new aggression will be met with a far more severe response. The strikes do come amid the backdrop of ongoing diplomatic efforts to reach an agreement between Iran and the United States.
11: President Trump says negotiations are going nicely between the two countries, but claims the U.S. is in no rush to get a deal done. Your money news brought to you by NetWorthRadio.com. Krispy Kreme Donuts has agreed to a $1.6 million settlement to resolve a class action lawsuit over a November 2024 data breach, which led to the exposure of sensitive private information. Checking Wall Street, the Dow Jones Industrial Average down 94, NASDAQ is up 265, S&P 500 in the green by 43. I'm Mike Trina. 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
16: A better life with Dr. Sanjay Gupta.
17: We all know how important it is to stay active as we age, especially as we get older. But I've come to realize that for as good as people are about getting their cardio in, a lot of older folks really don't seem to be doing the recommended amount of strength training or even understand why it's so important. It helps you stay functional and therefore independent for as long as possible. Certified strength and conditioning specialist Dana Santis says a great place to start is not with dumbbells or barbells, but with your body weight, which allows you to build strength while also learning how your body moves and where your limitations exist. It also reduces the risk of overwhelming your connective tissue, which adapts more slowly than muscles as we get older. Once you're comfortable, you can dial up that intensity, but do it slowly, do it carefully. I'm Dr. Sanjay Gupta, helping you live a better life.
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18: The Markley Van Camp and Robin Show. I'm Jeremy Markley, the Gen Xer. The Millennial, David Van Camp. The Sexy Boomer, that's Scott Robbins. Wesley Hunt, Republican. I was talking last week about voter ID.
6: Yeah.
18: And how Democrats call that Jim Crow 2.0.
6: Yes, they do.
18: This is crazy how they're trying to say it's racist. And the NAACP, they're saying, hey, black athletes, don't go to these SEC schools.
6: Mm-hmm. Unreal. Unreal.
18: Because it's crazy what's being done to black people. Yep. It's Jim Crow 2.0. Wesley Hunt last week, I missed this at the time, just happened to see it over the weekend, thought this would be good to bring in, was talking about the difference of Jim Crow 2.0 and the actual Jim Crow, really.
20: My own father, who grew up in a segregated South in New Orleans, had to walk around to the back of a restaurant just to order a sandwich in the French quarters of New Orleans because of the color of his skin. That was Jim Crow. And that is precisely why it is so offensive to compare that era of legalized discrimination and racial terror to showing a photo ID in a voting booth. And it's just as offensive when groups and organizations like these manufacture faux hate and racial tension. Requiring identification to vote is not oppression. It is not segregation. It is not racism. It is a basic standard that applies equally to every single American citizen, regardless of what you look like. You need an ID to board a plane. You need an ID to cash a check. You need an ID to buy alcohol. You need an ID to enter these very federal buildings. And by the way, attaining an ID in this country is an extremely low bar. But somehow showing an ID to vote in America is now considered to be Jim Crow 2.0.
18: By the way, I've heard Wesley Hunt give different speeches. Mm-hmm. He really got into this one.
21: Well, yeah.
18: He bring out the passion in
6: the
18: delivery.
6: He's really passionate about it. Yeah, yeah, it is. It's personal. You're right.
18: Yeah, I like that.
20: This is not about civil rights. This is about political theater. And the Democrat Party survives on manufacturing grievance. Democrats invoke the pain of the past because they have nothing to offer for the present. They don't want an honest debate. They want emotional manipulation. They want outrage. They want division, as evidenced by our discussion in this very hearing today. They want Americans to fight each other because chaos is politically useful to them. Words like racism and white supremacy and Jim Crow 2.0. For the purposes of elucidating my colleagues on the other side of the aisle, let's take a hard look at what real Jim Crow was.
18: And then what he does from there on out is show, they're like picture boards. Mm-hmm. From the Jim Crow era, blacks being told to go to different areas or being, you know, taken out of a white area. And then it's like a black dude and a white woman standing in line to vote.
6: Yeah. Yeah.
18: The juxtaposition was just very good. I just like what he had to say there.
21: Yeah.
18: I know that will never make its way into legacy media. Even though that is a black man, seems like that would carry more weight
6: argument. He's the wrong kind of black man, though.
18: Yeah. Yeah, they would say that's the new black face of white supremacy or some nonsense like that. Yes, it's just absolutely ridiculous. Meanwhile, I don't know if you happen to see this, some controversy with the New York football Giants.
6: Yeah, what's this?
21: Oh, yeah.
18: I had no idea.
6: I didn't either.
18: I'm like, what are we talking about? I happened to see this on Fox. It was no big deal. It was their quarterback, Jackson Dart, introducing Trump at a recent speech. in upstate New York.
6: Yeah.
18: Just intro'd him.
6: Yeah.
18: And then one of Dart's teammates ticked off, went to social media to complain about it. And then, of course, all over ESPN, they're going to break this down. And how bad this was that Jackson Dart, the starting quarterback of the Giants, would actually introduce a controversial figure like the President of the United States. And so, are you familiar with, what's his name? Achiu? Emmanuel Achiu? Achiu?
6: I am not.
18: He's a former NFL player. I'm not quite sure where he played.
6: Is he mad about it?
18: He gave his take on it.
6: Okay.
18: So I figured you guys could bat this around and see what you think. Again, this is just a starting quarterback introducing Trump, and like, this is a big deal.
5: I just am having an uncomfortable conversation about what the hell is going on in New York. Jackson Dart, the quarterback, supporting President Donald Trump? He's allowed to do that. He's a citizen.

0: to support his grievances with him doing that. Here is my issue. Jackson Dart, you know how several of your brothers, your teammates, your friends, your ride or dies, how they might feel about this individual. So I don't think there's a lot of wisdom or discernment in very publicly supporting an individual who many of your teammates feel offended by.
1: What do you think of that?
2: Oh, it's unbelievable.
3: I didn't realize that the NFL...
2: He intro'd him.
3: Yeah, I didn't... If that's the case, I didn't realize the NFL was filled with so many snowflakes.
1: Apparently so. You know, in sports, you think about different NBA players, NFL players, that have supported Democrats, even supported Kamala Harris. Mm-hmm. Was that ever made into a deal? You're splitting a locker room here.
2: No.
1: Of course not.
2: No.
1: It's only when it happens to this side. Is that big a deal?
2: Well, plus the fact, if I'm Jackson Dart,
1: yeah,
2: okay, and again, I'm probably the, you know, I'm the starting quarterback or whatever for the New York Giants.
1: Mm-hmm.
2: Yawn. That being said, I have an honor of a lifetime. I mean, long after my playing career is over, I can tell people I did this.
1: Yeah.
2: I introduced the president of the freaking United States of America, right?
1: Yeah.
2: That's quite an honor.
1: In front of a bunch of New York Giants fans.
2: It's quite an honor.
1: Yeah.
2: And I was asked to do it, and I did it. He didn't say vote for him.
1: Not that
2: he didn't
1: I
2: say I agree with him. He said none of that. He introduced him.
1: I know. And that's the thing. It is.
2: Yeah, it's really something. It's really something.
1: Yeah. I figured that would be bothersome.
2: I've dealt with it on a personal level. It's like, if you think one way, then you can't possibly be part of our club. You know? I mean, it's ridiculous.
1: What club?
2: Well, I'm just using it as an example. Just whatever it is they're into.
1: Yeah. Well, good news for you is be no club that you would ever be wanting to be a part of anyway.
2: If I am a member, you don't want to be a member anyway, right?
1: That's probably true.
2: Okay.
1: Yeah. Man, oh, man.
2: No, it's just ridiculous. I mean, that's an honorable thing, man. That's a great thing. You get to do something really cool.
1: Intro him before speech.
2: Yeah.
1: You do it. Yeah.
2: Why not?
1: Well, you're splitting the locker room.
2: Golly.
1: Yeah.
2: Splitting the locker room.
1: Yeah. All right. Okay. It's that time. We do it a couple of times a day. We go around the table. It may not be the biggest story out there, but it caught your attention. David, what's your story today?
3: This isn't even a news story at all. Well, I guess it was, you know, many, many years ago. But in 1979, a local news outlet went to a movie theater to get reactions to the movie Alien. You know, you see this from time to time. It was a big thing. Mm-hmm. They interviewed one family that brought in their elementary school-aged kid to see it.
1: Okay.
3: And I'll just play it here. It's hilarious.
4: Are you sorry, sir, that you brought your son along to see Alien?
5: No, ma'am. I think he should have seen it. It's something that he needs to know, that things could like that could happen in life. That could be a true story based on, you know, science. We never know what's going on the outside of the world.
4: Did the movie scare you at all?
6: Yes, ma'am, it did. We take him to see a lot of horror pictures and things like that, because we like horror movies from our bus, I guess.
4: Would you recommend to your little friends who are your age to go see it?
6: No, I wouldn't.
2: There you go.
1: That could happen in real life. Really? Oh, gosh.
2: You never know what's going on out there.
3: You don't. That's true.
2: No, you don't.
1: We like horror movies.
2: That's right.
3: Yep. We're not gonna
1: you should watch them, too.
3: We're not going to let the fact that we got a 10-year-old stop us from enjoying a good night out.
1: Yeah.
2: Boy needs to grow up.
1: Man, oh, man.
2: Yep.
1: I was 9 when I saw Jaws. It scared the crap out of me.
2: Yeah.
1: Oh, my gosh. That was like nightmares for a while. That head comes out in the boat. Oh, gosh.
2: Oh.
1: The jump scare of that?
2: Well, yeah.
1: It's like my dad is laughing hysterically in the theater. Everybody's like, oh! He's like, ha, ha, ha, ha, ha. He was dying. Oh, my gosh.
2: I can remember seeing Carrie in the theaters.
1: Oh, yeah.
2: First time. And I'd seen it one other time before, and I went with a buddy of mine.
1: Yeah.
2: And I knew the hand was coming out of the grave.
1: Yeah.
2: And I touched his leg at that time. I thought he was going to peel him off the ceiling. Whole audience is looking over.
1: Is that the only time you touched another man's leg in the theater? Just asking.
2: You know, it was a long time ago, Jamie. Okay. I'd rather not discuss it.
1: All right. So, Scotty, what's your story today?
2: My story is Dems have dug themselves a big old hole with their presumptive candidate for Senate in Maine, and he proved it again at a big rally with Bernie Sanders on Monday. This is Graham Plattner, and he is thanking Bernie for showing up. It didn't come out as planned, but here we go.
1: Okay.
7: So the last time, well, before last night, I shared a stage with Senator Sanders.
2: What?
7: It was here.
1: What?
7: In Portland.
1: Hold on.
7: With Senator Sanders.
1: Sanders?
7: It was here. Yeah. In Portland, 13 days after we had launched this campaign.

0: It felt surreal then, and to tell you the truth, it still feels as surreal today.
1: Senator Standards.
2: Yes.
1: Now, I'm going to just suggest it, but I would love to see him do it. Okay. If he goes out there the next time with Bernie, because Bernie's campaigning with him.
2: Yeah.
1: And he calls him Bernie Sandwich. I am going to personally donate $50 to his campaign.
2: Sandwiches would be way better.
1: That would be so good.
2: Yes.
1: If that were to happen.
2: I would like that.
1: Thanks, Graham. Appreciate it. Yeah, this guy's a nut.
3: Yes.
1: A complete lunatic.
2: Very you see much all so. This stuff
1: what
2: that's
1: is
2: coming
1: going
2: out?
1: On? How does he get that far?
3: You see the because he is a combat veteran, and one of his lines that he likes to throw out there is, you know, that Susan Collins, the incumbent, voted to send him to war. Well, they brought up his past. He actually enlisted 2 years after the authorization went through Congress, and he actually wrote, I wanted to see the world, and I wanted to kill people.
1: Yeah.
3: Okay.
1: Yeah.
2: But blames her.
3: Yes.
1: It's unbelievable.
2: Yeah. That's how desperate the Democrats are to get someone that appears manly at all.
3: Yeah.
2: As flawed as that guy is, like, okay, we got to take it. We got a problem with men. Maybe he can help.
3: And after all the years of lecturing over toxic masculinity, I think he actually found the guy.
2: Exactly.
1: Yes. That's him.
2: No doubt. For my story, it's out of the New York Post, and it's about Gen Zers. I don't know if you've heard about this. Are taking mini retirements. That's what they're calling it.
1: Oh, okay. I know which. I know.
2: They're and some millennials too. I don't know if you know anybody in this boat, David.
3: No.
2: Burned out in corporate America. Looking to stop working for a while as part of, quote, adult gap years, or, quote, mini retirements. Oh, boy. They mention in the piece the hashtag adult gap year on TikTok has thousands of videos of youngsters ranting about hustle culture, which is working. Mm-hmm. That's what they're talking about with hustle culture. Of course, they say, yeah, not everybody can afford to do this, but if you've been working the corporate grind for like 5 to 10 years and you don't have a family to support, you might have some money squirreled away. And you're thinking, okay, well, AI's taking my job. My job right now is not what I thought it was when I was getting into it, and it keeps changing, and it's no good. So what I'm going to do for some of these people, move back in with my parents and really enjoy life for a while in a mini retirement under the guise of, well, I'm moving back in with my parents to help them.
3: Yeah.
1: I'm dumbfounded. I'm dumbfounded.
2: What do you mean?
1: You just going to go move back in with your parents because you're burned out?
2: Yeah, you say, yeah, I'm going to help you out for a while. I'll stay
1: I don't
2: with you.
1: Want your help, bum. Get out of my basement. No. We're fine.
3: This is the end result of kindergarten graduation ceremonies.
2: You're probably right. More on that later.
1: Bringing that all around, didn't we? Huh?
2: David's going to be ranting on that for a while.
1: Get out of my house.
2: All right, you see a headline that says, dog shoots person with shotgun? Is that true?
1: Yes. Mm.
2: We will get to that part of Nimrod's in the News and a news update in just a few.
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15: Lots of road work today, both directions on 35 at Empire Central in the right lane, and about a five-minute roll each direction. And then if you're traveling across the Lake Ray Hubbard Bridge, eastbound I-30 at Dal Rock, they're working in the right lane. That'll hold you up for 5 to 10. We've got a closure because they're doing a little filming in West Lank. That's going to be the Frisco King, 170 eastbound, 377 over to 114. And then if you're trying to travel I-35 northbound at Rector, we've got a wreck in Sanger, the left lane blocked, and you're backed up about 35 minutes. With WBAP First Traffic, I'm Jeweedy Hardy.
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25: A colleague of mine was telling me the other day about how their Instagram feed is filled with videos, most of them kind of funny, about how grandparents and friends tend to bulldoze new parents out of the way to get to see their baby. As a dad of three daughters, I know how life really does become all about them the moment those kids are born. But I also know parents are still people too who need their own attention beyond being mom or dad. And moms, in particular in those early years, can feel especially invisible in the eyes of other people. So what can you do to stop contributing to what is known as maternal invisibility? Women we spoke to said these two things were the most helpful. When people stopped to ask how they could best support them, number one, or when they took the initiative to handle certain tasks that obviously needed to be done. I'm Dr. Sanjay Gupta, helping you live a better life.
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3: All right, well, it's going to be a big meeting tomorrow at Camp David between the Trumpster and his whole cabinet, including outgoing Director of National Intelligence. I know that Trump doesn't necessarily want to start up hostilities again with Iran, but I think he's reading the writing on the wall that this thing is not going to end without another punch to the face of the regime.
2: Seems to be so. All right, we got to get to Nimrod.
0: When the going gets tough.
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0: It's Nimrod's in the News on the Martley, Van Camp, and Robbins Show.
5: I love the poorly educated.
2: All right. Nimrod's in the News. We go to Scottsbluff, Nebraska. Police department called to a convenience store Saturday saying that somebody got shot with a BB gun. But then as the cops are on their way, they're like, wait a second, someone was shot with a shotgun. Shotgun.
1: Yeah, shotgun.
2: So officers find this truck with an attached camper, not a Nimrod.
1: Mm.
2: The passenger side door panel of the vehicle had taken damage consistent with a shotgun blast. So they figure out what's going on. Well, the passenger was standing near the front passenger side door. A dog in the back seat moved from one side of the vehicle to another. The shotgun back there. Live shelling it.
1: Dang.
2: Triggered it. Boom! And by the way, at the time of the gunfire, there was a woman stopped at a traffic light with her arm resting out the window. One pellet from the shotgun blast struck her in the upper arm.
3: Dang.
2: She's going to be okay. Now, of course, the owner of the shotgun is the Nimrod, but maybe the dog did it on purpose just to get the owner in trouble. We don't know, and that's Nimrod's in the News.
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27: On the ones.
15: We do still have road work along I-35E. This is north and southbound at Empire Central in the right lane. So there's a couple minute delay each direction. And then crossing the Lake Ray Hubbard Bridge, they're working in the right lane today. Eastbound I-30 at Dal Rock. That'll hold you up for about 5 minutes. They are doing some filming in the Westlake area today until 3 o'clock. So 170 is closed eastbound from 377 to 114. And 35 northbound at Rector and Sanger. We've got road work now in the left lane. That backup is about 45 minutes. With WBAP, first traffic and weather on the ones, I'm Julie Hardy.
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13: From the WBAP OnTime Experts 24/7 Weather Center, increasing storm chances for tonight and tomorrow. Been tracking some action on weather radar. Most of the big storms have been developing out to our west. And looks like we could see increasing storm chances here across the Metroplex late tonight and into early tomorrow morning. Spotty storms this afternoon, 87. Increasing storm chances tonight and a low of 69 degrees. 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For WBAP News, I'm meteorologist Scott Laurie Moore at the Weather Channel.
32: It's 84 degrees in Dallas and 83 in Fort Worth. U.S. Central Command confirms the U.S. carried out strikes on Iranian missile sites and mine-laying ships. Ashley Strohmeyer has details.
14: U.S. forces conducting self-defense strikes in southern Iran to protect troops from threats posed by Iranian forces, but that is also according to CENTCOM. The U.S. military struck a surface-to-air missile site in Bandar Abbas that was targeting U.S. warplanes and then boats attempting to lay mines. Sources say the U.S. strikes are over for now and that they were defensive in nature.
32: The Abraham Accords were brokered during President Trump's first term, and he would like Iran to join them. Your money news brought to you by NetWorthRadio.com. There's a Hyundai recall.
16: Hyundai's recalling more than 421,000 cars and trucks because of a problem with the front camera software. It can make the forward collision avoidance system too sensitive and trigger sudden braking, increasing the risk of a rear-end collision if another driver happens to be following too closely. The recall is for 2025 and 26 model year Tucson compact SUVs and Santa Cruz pickup trucks. Chris Foster, Fox News.
32: Checking Wall Street right now, the Dow is down 164 points to 50,415. NASDAQ up by 257 to 26,601. S&P 500 in the green by 38 to 7,512. 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
2: We've talked a lot about measles over the past year, but mumps has largely flown under the radar, even though it's been making a bit of a comeback as well. That's because fewer people are getting the MMR vaccine, which stands for measles, mumps, and rubella. The vaccine's been around for decades. It is effective. It is safe. What makes mumps outbreaks difficult to contain is that symptoms usually don't appear for 2 to 3 weeks after someone's been exposed. And that can make it hard to pin down where that exposure took place. And someone who is infected can transmit the virus to someone else before they are symptomatic. If you get sick, which could manifest like a run-of-the-mill respiratory virus or the telltale swelling of your cheeks and jaw, all you can really do at that point is to treat the symptoms and also isolate yourself so you don't infect anyone else. I'm Dr. Sanjay Gupta, helping you live a better life.
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25: Got news the other day that Director of National Intelligence Tulsi Gabbard is going to be stepping away from that job because her husband is battling an extremely rare form of bone cancer. Sad. One of the things she said is she's planning to release findings from a number of high-profile investigations before she departs at the end of June.
26: Can she do that?
25: Well, yeah. She's the Director of National Intelligence.
26: Isn't there some kind of gatekeeper or something that you have to go through to just start releasing?
25: Mr. Rules over here.
26: Well,
25: how about
26: no,
25: you
26: I'm
25: celebrate the fact that she's going to release it?
26: I guess. I mean, that's fine, but I'm just...
33: Is she breaking the rules? We might get in trouble.
26: Well, I mean...
33: What do you mean?
26: Is she pissed off, too, that she's leaving? I don't know.
25: What are they going to do? Fire her?
34: Exactly.
26: Well, I mean, isn't there national security involved here? I don't know.
25: Well, she's the director.
26: Okay. Go ahead. Yeah. Throw it out there.
25: What are we talking about? Well, investigations into Havana Syndrome.
26: Oh, yeah. That's a bad deal.
25: That would be interesting to know exactly what that is.
26: If it's true or not.
25: I think it's true.
26: It sounds like it is, but then you'll hear 60 Minutes go, no, scientific evidence exists.
25: Yeah. I actually saw that used in one of those Amazon series, Citadel.
35: Yeah?
25: They actually used it. They had some people that were immune to it, and then others are just like they're grabbing their ears and they're falling to the floor. It's crazy. Anyway, she's also going to supposedly release investigations about the COVID-19 pandemic.
35: Okay.
25: The weaponization of the federal government. The 2020 presidential election.
26: Uh-oh.
25: And more. So the stuff you'd want to see, right?
35: Of course.
25: And I like Tulsi Gabbard. I know there are some people that were upset that she was picked to be the Director of National Intelligence. Thought, well, she's not really a conservative. She never has been. I don't know. To me, you kind of wanted an outsider coming into that position. And then other people say, well, she's really not an outsider. And people can argue that all day long. You kind of look at, okay, what did she say she was going to do and did she do it? Releasing all these different files. So when you're talking about declassifications, it included records tied to the assassinations of President Kennedy. Were you satisfied with that? I don't think a lot of people were.
35: No. But I'm also not I'm not really obsessed with any of that personally, so.
26: No.
25: The Martin Luther King Jr. files? Any of that stuff? Also released files related to Amelia Earhart's disappearance and the Biden administration documents outlining the federal government's strategic implementation plan for countering domestic terrorism. Basically what? Looking out for certain Catholic churches?
35: Yep.
25: Or pro-life centers? Stuff like that? also worked aggressively to highlight the truths behind the Russia hoax. Now, President Barack Obama's administration weaponized intelligence to undermine Trump's 2016 election victory. So I know some of that stuff hasn't been exactly what people were hoping for as far as the stuff declassified. But yeah, I mean, if we could find out a lot, especially about the 2020 election, COVID, the weaponization of federal government. And the thing is, I wonder if that happens, will legacy media even cover it?
35: Boy, that's a good question, because a lot of the stuff dealing with, especially Russiagate,
25: yes,
35: a lot of that stuff, when it's come out, I'm thinking they have to cover this, right? And they won't. They don't.
25: I know. It's crazy.
35: You say, nah, never mind.
25: That whole news model has just changed so much over the years.
26: I'm interested in Amelia Earhart.
25: You don't want any more on that.
26: I do want more on that.
25: You do?
26: Sure.
25: Well, maybe it'll be coming.
26: She's playing checkers somewhere in the Swiss Alps with Elvis.
25: Okay, moving on. Dongs and girls sports seem to rule in California.
35: Yeah, that's yes.
25: But that person swept everything.
26: No kidding.
35: Mm-hmm.
26: Yeah, three events.
25: Yeah.
26: Mm-hmm.
25: Dongs rule, girls rule. Is that what we're doing now in California, apparently?
35: I guess, yeah. Well, you know, billionaire Tom Steyer, he's running for governor there. And, boy, he is all in favor of the dongs and girls sports.
25: I don't know how anybody could have saw any of that coverage of this person winning all these track events in California saying, yep, this was fair.
35: Mm-hmm.
25: But he's one of them. Okay, go ahead.
5: You talked about trans people. I'm totally in favor of trans athletes in high school. I think when you understand the vulnerability, the stress, the danger of being a trans kid, and you understand that almost half of them try to commit suicide.
6: Yeah.
5: And then you think,
25: okay, we're doing something with the stats there. And the other thing, what about the danger of the girls in the locker rooms? What about that?
5: And then you think we're going to punish those kids. We're going to cut them off from team sports. We're going to cut them off from participating in the community. We're going
25: to
5: cut
25: No, you can do it. You just have to do it with the other dogs, yeah. The other dudes. That's the deal.
5: We're going to cut them off from fun.
25: It's oh, like, come on.
5: No, we're not. No, we're not. And, you know, as someone who played sports my whole life and loves sports and love playing sports, they're more important things than whether you start on your high school basketball team.
25: Oh, my gosh.
5: And that is standing up for people who are under threat of death.
25: Yeah.
35: Mm.
26: Well, that was a little dramatic.
35: It is.
25: Isn't it always?
35: It has to be, because otherwise the argument falls apart on its face.
25: Because the facts are not in their favor.
35: I think
26: it's weird that we're arguing this point. It is so bizarre to me.
25: But they're not
26: that
25: going to...
26: That you are a boy competing against girls. Inherently, that's not right.
25: But that's the whole fair. Delusion they're not going to let go of.
26: Because I say I am, therefore I am.
25: Yes.
35: I saw, and I don't know if it was Jennifer Say, I can't remember exactly who said it, but reacting to that particular line, saying, you know, girls' sports is not therapy for mentally ill boys.
25: Boy, that's well said.
35: Yeah.
26: No, it's not. It just, it's amazing when I hear dopes like him.
25: Yes.
26: You know, say that, and it's like, are you kidding me? What are we arguing about?
25: We're arguing about a mental illness.
26: We want...
25: That's always been a mental illness.
26: That's why I can't be 22 and play Little League.
25: It's the only dysphoria where you're telling the person that is experiencing it to lean into it more and have everyone around pretend in the dysphoria.
26: Right. I mean,
25: but it's the only one.
26: How does this end? I mean, seriously.
25: If they got what they want.
26: If you can identify as anything you want and I have to accept it.
25: Well, it's not anything. It's just the opposite sex. You can't say you're black. You can't say you're Hispanic.
26: But can I say I'm 12?
25: No.
26: And play Little League baseball and take rockets at the third baseman? No.
25: You cannot.
35: I want to go into T-ball.
26: Right. And just dominate.
35: See those little snot-nosed freaks trying to stop me at the plate? Come on.
26: Right. Just plow them right over. It's all fair. I'm 12. No, you're not. Yes, I am.
25: No, it's delusion. That's what it is.
26: It's amazing to me, man.
25: Yeah. All right, let's go to teens in Chicago, David.
35: Yes. Well, there was another big teen takeover over the weekend where multiple police officers hurt after one of the youth that just didn't have another outlet, apparently, ran them over with a car. I mean, it was just all-out pandemonium. The cops couldn't do anything. And so Chicago Mayor Brandon Johnson, he's been asked, hey, are you going to set up a curfew? Like, hey, look, if you're under the age of 18, you can't be on the street after this time.
26: Right.
35: And we're going to proactively take you off of the streets. Well, he brought in a couple of teenagers to talk to people about how setting a curfew is a bad thing.
25: Oh, We're going to get educated from the kids.
26: Yeah,
25: that's right. Great. All right, roll it.
6: We should focus more on giving them things to do in the summertime and stuff like that to keep them busy to where they don't have to feel like they got a plantain takeovers to have fun.
25: So it's the lack of planning on adults is why you're planning the teen takeovers. Yes. What if all of a sudden the result of a teen takeover meant the real big gangbangers, the like pros, you would say, people that have been in the game for a while, now in their 20s and 30s, give you a little beatdown? Do you think you'd keep on doing it? My guess is no, that crap would stop immediately. Anyway, go on.
8: I would say I really don't know much about Pooches because I wasn't one of those teens who would be outside for real. Like, I wasn't raised for that. But one thing I will say is that I wouldn't think that it would, because some people home, we're trying to escape home. You know, teens try to escape home. So I feel like a curfew, it might belittle that, because while you try...
25: Hold on a second.
26: I have no idea what that was just said right there.
25: What did she say?
8: Teens try to escape home. So I feel like a curfew...
25: Teens try to escape home. So things like a curfew...
8: It might belittle that because...
25: It might be what that?
35: Belittle that? I think what she's getting at is, you know, some teens, they can't go home because they're in an abusive household, something like that.
25: Okay.
8: While you trying to keep someone in the house, they could be with a safe spaces organization.
25: So by doing the teen takeover of an entire block in the city, that's keeping them from getting beaten at home.
35: Apparently so, yes.
25: So terrorize the rest of the city, that's okay.
35: Yeah.
25: Well, that's pretty stupid.
35: Yes.
25: Good job, Brandon.
26: Again.
25: Good job.
26: You know, the parents need to be more involved. Well, yeah, I know that.
25: But you can't bring that up to these people.
26: Well, no. And even if I do, is that going to change behaviors? I don't know. I don't think so.
25: Oh, listen, you don't want to go to jail. Okay, so don't break the law.
26: Right.
25: That's the deal.
26: Right.
25: And if you do break the law, you're going to go to jail. That's what you have to do. It's not that difficult. But then we have the pipeline, which is right to jail. Yep, we sure do. Mm-hmm. But we got to protect innocent people, and we got to protect cities.
26: Mm-hmm.
25: Because you got a bunch of deadbeat dads that are going to impregnate a bunch of women and don't give a flip, so everyone's got to suffer? Hell no. Go to jail. We're done.
35: Yeah.
26: And also punish deadbeat dads.
25: Sure.
26: They go to jail, too.
25: Sure.
26: I mean, if you're going to populate the entire city, then okay, let's go ahead and hold you responsible.
25: Yeah.
26: Hey, no problem.
25: Well, I can't pay. Well, I guess you're going to jail.
26: Yep.
25: How about that?
26: Yep.
25: There's something new. Yeah. Doesn't bother me at all. All right. Moving on to other things. Approach to crime. People don't like Democrats' approach to it, David.
35: I know.
25: I didn't even know this part was coming.
35: Yeah.
25: We're ranting about the rest of this nonsense.
35: CNN's Harry Enten brought out some fun polling data on who Americans trust more on crime, and boy, it's not even close.
25: I bet.
9: Why is it such a potent issue? Because who voters trust more in crime? You know, oftentimes we put up these graphics, you know, Democrats are leading or Trump was leading, and then Democrats came ahead. But look at this. Who voters trust more in crime? In October of 2024, Trump was trusted more in crime than Kamala Harris by 4 points. Look at the Republican lead right now, though, in the average of polling. Look at this. Republicans nationally are more trusted on crime than Democrats by a 13-point margin. It's one of the few issues in which the Republican advantage, Johnny B., has actually expanded out from what Trump was looking at a little bit under 2 years ago.
25: Well, yes.
35: Mm-hmm. Yeah, it's pretty obvious why, too.
25: Because they don't want to put people in jail.
35: Yeah.
25: And you've got all these Soros DAs that just let people go and repeat criminals that have done terrible things or back out and then they kill somebody. Yeah, it's time to end all of that. Crying out loud. Okay. You've heard a lot of debate about data centers, right?
35: Mm-hmm.
25: Being put up here and there. It's like, oh, this is going to be really good for the area.
26: Yeah.
25: No, it's going to be hell for the area. What is actually true? We're going to get into that. It's very interesting. And the five stories we're watching today, coming up in just a few.
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1: Eastbound I-30, Dal Rock. It's the right lane that's blocked with road work today. Crossing that Lake Ray Hubbard Bridge, you'll need an extra 5 to 10 minutes. We have road work in both directions in the right lane on 35E. That's at Empire Central, so an extra 5 minutes through there. If you're trying to travel 170, keep in mind they're doing some filming until about 3 o'clock this afternoon, so the eastbound side is closed from 377 around the curve toward 114. And if you're traveling I-35 northbound at Rector Road, the left lane's blocked, and that's about a 45-minute delay. Had an earlier problem right by TMS 1171 area on the northbound side of 35W. It just cleared but left a few minute backup. And we still have a little bit of an issue on the southbound side of the East Loop right around Rosedale and about a 10 minute backup. With WBAP First Traffic, I'm Julie DeHardy.
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2: We all know how important it is to stay active as we age, especially as we get older. But I've come to realize that for as good as people are about getting their cardio in, a lot of older folks really don't seem to be doing the recommended amount of strength training or even understand why it's so important. It helps you stay functional and therefore independent for as long as possible. Certified strength and conditioning specialist Dana Santis says a great place to start is not with dumbbells or barbells, but with your body weight, which allows you to build strength while also learning how your body moves and where your limitations exist. It also reduces the risk of overwhelming your connective tissue, which adapts more slowly than muscles as we get older. Once you're comfortable, you can dial up that intensity, but do it slowly, do it carefully. I'm Dr. Sanjay Gupta, helping you live a better life.
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2: The Markley Van Camp and Robin Show. Jamie Markley, David Van Camp, Scott Robbins, and now five stories we're watching today.
3: All right, number five, federal judges on Tuesday today temporarily blocked Alabama's plan to use a new congressional map that could give Republicans an advantage in a key House race in the midterm elections. So they say for now, no, you've got to use the previous one that was court ordered to be drawn. It never ends. All right.
4: Nope.
3: Number four, GLAAD and more than 40 advocacy groups, they have submitted public comment calling the FCC's proposed LGBTQ TV warning label unnecessary, unhelpful, and discriminatory. Okay. Hey, you know, there are some people who don't really want that content sprung on them. Doesn't mean they hate anybody. It's sort of like, no, I want to get away from all of that because everything has become so political.
2: Yeah, but what is the big thing? It's like, so you have the label on there. This is what this is. You're just letting people know if you're proud of it, you should be happy with the label.
3: You're like, yeah. But really what it is they're going to realize that people don't want to watch a lot of those shows or movies.
2: Right.
3: Like, oh, it's got that warning label on it? I'm going to go with the one that features, you know, coarse language, smoking, and strobe lights.
4: True.
3: Number three, outgoing Representative Thomas Massie threatened to release more high-profile individuals named in the over-redacted Jeffrey Epstein files. Blah, blah, blah. This guy is so bitter.
2: Why not do it now? He did that. Nothing really came of it.
3: Yeah, why not do it 10 weeks ago?
2: Sure.
3: If you got more names, dude, what are you waiting for?
2: Yeah.
3: It's crazy.
2: And the people deserve the truth. Why didn't you put it out?
3: Yeah. Because he's just used it as a political cudgel. That's all it is.
2: Yep.
3: Number two, hours after Iranian negotiators arrived in Qatar for talks about ending the war, U.S. forces struck missile launch sites in Iran and boats trying to put mines in the water. And number one, it's an all-hands-on-deck meeting between President Trump and his cabinet at Camp David tomorrow. Because you get the feeling that people are ready for some real movement here.
2: Yeah, you are. I mean, we talked about that for a while. So... And you know what? Just when we have a little more time, we'll do this coming up in just a bit. The whole debate over data centers coming to different parts of the country.
4: Yeah. And it's really a hot button issue right now.
2: Protesting it. Yeah. And why are they protesting it? And what is the foreign influence on all of that?
4: Lots, as it turns out.
2: Yeah, we'll get to that. Did you see this story about AI? A startup in China launched a wearable device for pets that claims to translate animal emotions into human speech.
4: Oh, that'd be either awesome or a disaster.
2: Close to 95% accuracy. My question is, how do you know?
3: Exactly. Yeah, how do you know?
2: Yeah.
4: Have a talking dog tell you that?
2: The gadget hangs from your pet's collar and uses AI to study things like vocal patterns, behavior, and body language to figure out what your pet is trying to say. Okay. Translator costs like $120. 10,000 people have already said, yeah, I want some of that. Need to have it. Full conversations with your pet. You talked to your cat already. This is the Markley, Van Camp, and Robin Show.
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2: The U.S. forced to respond to Iran's aggressive military action in the Strait of Hormuz. I'm Mike Traina from the 24-hour Breaking News Center.
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7: You'll need about 5 to 10 minutes to cross that Lake Ray Hubbard Bridge with the road work today on eastbound 30 at Dal Rock. That's in the right lane. We have it both directions on I-35 at Empire Central in the right lane, so that's going to be about 5 to 10 minutes. 170 is closed as they're doing some filming in the Westlake area. That's going to be eastbound from 377 over toward 114. And then we've got some maintenance going on the East Loop southbound right around Craig Street. Traffic is backed up for about 10 minutes, and 35 northbound at Rector Road, working on the left lane today, about a 45-minute delay. With WBAP First Traffic and Weather on the Ones, I'm Juwedy Hardy.
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2: Your forecast from the WBAP On-Time Experts 24-7 Weather Center. Today, mostly sunny with widely scattered showers and thunderstorms, high near 87. Tonight, cloudy with showers and thunderstorms, likely rainfall up to a half inch possible, low around 69. Tomorrow, mostly cloudy with possible showers and thunderstorms. Actually, they'll be likely. Rainfall up to a half inch possible, high near 81. It's 84 degrees in Dallas and 83 in Fort Worth. Iran again violating a ceasefire by dropping mines and targeting U.S. warplanes in the Strait of Hormuz causes a military response from the U.S. Ashley Strohmeyer has details.
9: U.S. forces launching self-defense strikes in southern Iran over the holiday weekend. A CENTCOM spokesperson says targets include missile launch sites and Iranian boats attempting to lay out mines. The strikes were described as very small.
2: The Iran mine-laying efforts come as the country's own negotiators land in Qatar for new peace talks. Your money news brought to you by NetWorthRadio.com. Online payment pioneer PayPal is facing significant challenges nearly three decades after its inception. The company is struggling to maintain its dominance amid fierce competition from Apple, Shopify, Affirm, and Klarna. PayPal stock has plummeted nearly 80% over 5 years. Checking Wall Street's latest, the Dow is down 185, NASDAQ up 231, S&P 500 in the green by 34. I'm Mike Traina. 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
10: 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And Chief Meteorologist Brad Barton has your weather on the ones. 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
17: We've talked a lot about measles over the past year, but mumps has largely flown under the radar, even though it's been making a bit of a comeback as well. That's because fewer people are getting the MMR vaccine, which stands for measles, mumps, and rubella. The vaccine's been around for decades. It is effective. It is safe. What makes mumps outbreaks difficult to contain is that symptoms usually don't appear for 2 to 3 weeks after someone's been exposed. And that can make it hard to pin down where that exposure took place. And someone who is infected can transmit the virus to someone else before they are symptomatic. If you get sick, which could manifest like a run-of-the-mill respiratory virus or the telltale swelling of your cheeks and jaw, all you can really do at that point is to treat the symptoms and also isolate yourself. so you don't infect anyone else. I'm Dr. Sanjay Gupta, helping you live a better life.
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2: The Markley, Van Camp, and Robin Show. I'm Jamie Markley, the Gen Xer. The Millennial, David Van Camp. The Sexy Boomer, that's Scott Robbins. Okay, so a crash is happening? Stock market crash?
3: Yeah, CNBC's what? Andrew Ross Sorkin, he was interviewed on 60 Minutes. And he's got some stupid book out or whatever. Okay. And he's worried about the Trump economy. A crash is coming.
2: Okay.
21: My own view is that most CEOs in America today are very scared to speak out publicly about anything. They are so worried that they are going to be potentially attacked by the administration or regulated. They're going to have a merger in front of some agency that's not going to be allowed to go through. They are so nervous about criticizing anything that's going on with this administration.
22: There are some economists who suggest that because Mr. Trump ties his success to the success of the market, that he's not going to let anything like what happened in 1929 happen, and that we should feel secure because of that.
21: I think it's hard to know how things get out of control. When confidence disappears, it happens like this.
22: So you spent nearly 10 years on this book. The inevitable question is, do you think that we will have a crash or not?
21: The answer is, we will have a crash. I just can't tell you when, and I can't tell you how deep. But I can assure you, unfortunately, I wish I wasn't saying this, we will have a crash.
2: Well, what does that mean?
3: Yeah.
4: Lacks specifics, doesn't it? Yes.
3: Yeah.
2: It's like, you can do that.
4: Yeah.
2: Then you're going to be right.
3: Yeah.
2: It's like a psychic.
3: Yeah.
2: Ask you five questions. Well, I would say there's a good chance that you are going to meet someone in the next year.
3: Yes.
2: Well, of course you are.
3: Yeah. It's like, yeah, eventually there probably will be another crash. That's unfortunately part of life. Somebody does an irresponsible thing in business. Other people think, hey, we can cash in quick now. And all of a sudden, you know, you've got the mortgage crisis going on.
2: Yes. I can't help it. Every time I see that guy, I think of that conversation with Elon Musk from a few years ago.
3: Yeah.
2: He's talking about the Disney money, and Elon Musk's like, hey, if any of these people are going to try to tell me how to run my business, go bleep yourself.
3: Yes.
2: But they're your sponsors. But you can't. But no, let me tell you, go bleep yourself.
3: Yeah.
2: Because Elon Musk had already figured out the risk involved. And no, he was not going to be bullied by anybody. And what are the reports now? He may be the first trillionaire.
3: Yeah.
2: He wasn't taking Andrew Ross Sorkin's advice.
3: Yeah.
4: No, and nobody earns $1 trillion, sir.
2: I know.
4: Nobody.
2: That is so true.
4: Economics by AOC.
2: The foreign influence operating, telling Americans to hate data centers. Read this piece from Daily Wire.
4: This is really interesting to me because this is, at first, this thing was just rolling. Like every data center, the town came out with pitchforks and torches and demanded they not build this because we'll have blackouts and our power bills are going to go through the roof and blah, blah, all this stuff, right? Nobody rebutted it. And I'm like, why is anybody rebutting this on a national level, right?
2: Yeah.
4: And like finally somebody's going, hey, wait a minute.
2: But it didn't stop them from popping up all over the place.
4: No, well, they have, but there's been a lot of, around us, there's been many, there's been a couple of cities around us that said no.
2: Yeah, they're saying no, we don't want it,
4: and they're not putting it there. Yeah.
2: And so what this comes down to is who do you believe on what?
4: Right.
2: Because like you said, there's a lot of discussion about it. One of the things in this piece it talked about was as far as the blowback against it, how much of it is driven by Well, other countries.
4: China.
2: Because one clue might be in where these pages are managed. Almost all of them in Bangladesh.
4: Isn't that some?
2: All these pages that are saying, oh, this will be terrible for your local, you know, area. And they put out these pictures with beautiful landscapes, with recognizable local landmarks. And it's usually a bold message saying,

0: Well, I need to know more about it.
1: Yeah, I think there has been some pretty blatant disinformation or misunderstanding of what's going on. I know AOC hopped all over this, like about a town, or there's like four residents. They're on well water, but the claim initially was, or by the time it made it to social media, was that their water was turned brown because of construction that was related to the building of a data center. But then you dig into a little bit, and one, they're on well water, not city water. And then two, the Meta data center that was built nearby has been operational for years. Like, the construction part of it started years ago. And the idea that suddenly that just turned the water toxic or whatever doesn't really seem to make a whole lot of sense.
0: Yeah.
1: But, you know, again, not to discount somebody's lived experience. Yeah. And I can understand for the people who are having to give up land because of eminent domain and that kind of stuff.
0: Right.
1: Yeah, that sucks. That's terrible.
2: It does.
1: I'm not on board with that. But I just, this feels like the fracking paranoia that was out there years ago. Like, here's this little nugget of truth, and we're going to apply that as a like blanket statement as to why this whole thing is evil.
2: To me, scare the crap out of people.
1: To me, it's like, hey, if we can bring as much computing power as possible to the United States, that's not a bad thing.
2: Yeah. Well, this dude, Logan Dobson, who wrote this piece, special affairs specialist in Washington, which means I don't trust him at all. But at the same time, I think he brings up a good point in saying, ask yourself, who benefits from America losing the AI race?
0: Mm-hmm. China.
1: Yeah, China. This is the arms race right now, technology in general. Absolutely.
2: 100%. Totally agree with that. All right, it's that time. Do it a couple of times a day. Go around the table. It may not be the biggest story out there, but it caught your attention. You want to bring it in. So, David, what's your story here?
1: New York City Mayor Zoran Mamdani.
2: Mm-hmm.
1: He just got a multi-million-dollar bailout from the state to balance the budget, and he's claiming victory. And he tried to, I guess, have a turnaround of a famous Margaret Thatcher saying about socialism.
2: Oh, okay.
3: Of the Margaret Thatcher quote. The problem with socialism is that you eventually run out of other people's money. If anything, my friends, it seems that you eventually need a socialist to clean up the mess.
2: What was the flavor of Kool-Aid being served?
1: Yeah, I don't know. I'm like, name one time in history where that could possibly be true.
2: Can't. Can't do it. But everybody's drinking that same Kool-Aid, baby.
0: Do they know what they're hearing about?
2: I don't think so.
3: On January 1st, I told New Yorkers that City Hall would hold a singular purpose: to make this city belong to more of its people than it did the day before.
2: Oh, goodness.
3: For 102 days, we have endeavored to do exactly that.
2: Yeah, and in the polling, the citizens are not happy with what you're doing.
0: Well, you know what? You were warned.
2: Oh,
0: you
2: were
0: told. It's not like this guy's being secretive about it. You knew who he was.
4: I mean, it had never been tried like this before.
0: I know, right. Yeah, right. Democratic socialism, like, that is a thing.
2: Yes.
0: One word cancels out the other.
2: All right, Scotty, what do you got for your story?
0: My story's kind of weird. Health and Human Services Secretary Robert F. Kennedy posted a pretty crazy video yesterday morning of himself wrangling two black racer snakes while his wife begged him to be careful.
2: I heard about this.
0: The snakes, by the way, are not poisonous. Repeatedly lunging at Kennedy in an attempt to bite him while he was grinning. He was there. He was at Dr. Oz's house, by the way, to celebrate the day, I guess.
4: That's
0: awesome. He sees these snakes.
4: Yeah.
0: He just goes over and picks them up. He said, those are dangerous, Hines, his wife was saying. And he goes, no, they're not dangerous. I'm not unfazed by any of this. Honey, let him go, she says. And he says, no. So he was holding them, and the camera was rolling, and he was laughing, and one bit him.
2: It was like he was biting, and didn't he say, yeah?
0: Yeah, yeah. She kept begging him to put him down, and apparently he did at some point in time. Don't know what happened to the snakes, but they're no longer in the garden of one Mr. Dr. Oz.
2: Yeah, he's a different cat, man.
0: He is a different cat, man. Who does that?
2: Well, I know people that will just pick snakes up. I know plenty of people that will do that.
0: Yeah, I suppose, yeah.
2: But once they start biting, usually that's the time it's like, okay, I'm whipping that thing.
1: They don't have the insatiable curiosity of RFK Jr., though.
0: No.
2: Well, Jumanji, most of the guys I know,
0: from his mirror of his truck.
2: Well, they don't. If they pick him up, they also don't have, you know, whale heads on the top of their car strapped on to explore them.
0: Right.
2: It's just a different kind of dude.
0: Whale head sold optional.
1: I think he's it. Yeah, no kidding. Is he the first

0: junkie in history to get weirder after getting sober?
1: Could be, man.
2: I think there's always been a weirdness there. You're right. But yeah. But his wife is like begging him, put the snakes down. What are you doing?
1: Right.
2: Yeah.
1: That reminds me of the old saying, it's like someone that got sober. And then the saying then goes, I thought it was always the alcohol that made him a jerk. Mm-hmm. No, it was just like him naturally.
2: Yeah. Right.
1: You know, it's like he's even more of a jerk now.
2: Mm-hmm.
1: Yeah. With RFK Jr., he's even stranger after recovery. My story, it's been covered in a lot of places, even the business section of The Hill. Hooters aims to rebrand as family-friendly restaurant.
2: I saw this.
1: Yeah.
2: What does that mean?
1: Well, I can quote the CEO,
2: okay,
1: Neil Kiefer, in his own words. I have a clip of him. He can explain it.
3: They had taken the Hooters girls' uniforms, over-sexualized it, I call it. The shorts almost turned into thongs. And frankly, that was never the intent of the brand. This was a created in 1983 as an escape or an oasis. You know, it's a beach community. It's a beach theme type of thing here in Clearwater. So that was very upsetting. And, of course, today on social media, when you see pictures of people wearing the uniform inappropriately, it affects other markets and affected us. So we just wanted to rectify, get the brand back to its roots. I call it a re-hooterization.
2: A re-hooterization.
0: Yes.
1: Yes,
0: it's always
1: been a neighborhood place.
0: Right? It was just a fun kind of thing. That's why we called it Hooters.
2: I was just going to say, the name says it all, right?
1: Well,
2: and the eyes of the owl just happened to be, well, you know.
1: Well, he said, you know, we're trying to make it more friendly to everybody. You know, the name was a double entendre. It was acceptable humor back then. And it's coming back to be acceptable humor, but it's been over-sexualized too much in the last 15, 20 years, is what he's saying. And, you know, it wasn't where it started.
0: Right.
1: We're doing a rock morning show 25 years ago. Our weather girl was a Hooters girl. Heidi, delightful person. So we did a lot of promotions at the local Hooters. I don't know that the goal 25 years ago was to be all family friendly. I don't remember that part of the equation.
2: No, I don't think that was part of it.
1: But it seems like possible desperation.
0: Yes.
1: At this point.
0: We're gonna have a tamer rebrand. We're going to call it Tata's.
2: Yeah.
1: Well, yeah, then there were all the knockoffs trying to be Hooters.
0: Oh, like Twin Peaks or whatever?
2: Yeah, yes. Twin Peaks, yeah.
1: Stuff like that. And then there was the Tilted Kilt.
2: Well, yeah, and then they tried to get guys dressed in snug little shorts.
1: What?
2: Yeah, that was
0: What was that? It was in Dallas.
2: Can we say the name? I don't think we say that, can we? I don't
0: know.
2: No. Okay, I'm not going to.
0: Yeah.
2: I'm going to stay away from it.
0: It didn't last very long.
1: Now I want to know what the name of it was. Well, can you tell us on the other side?
2: I don't know, David. That's
1: you can tell
2: your
1: me
2: call.
1: Off here.
2: Okay.
1: All right. Oh, my gosh. A guy tried to escape climbing into a chimney. This never works. We got to get to that story in a news update coming up.
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10: Watch for the road work on eastbound I-30 at Dow Rock in the right lane with about a 5-minute delay. Also, both directions in the right lane on 35. That's at Empire Central. It's about 3 to 5 minutes for you as well. Now, 170 is closed. The Westlake area is where they're doing some filming today, and that's going to be until about 3 o'clock. So in between 377 and 114 on the eastbound side is where it's going to hold you up. East Loop 820 southbound right around Ramey. We've got some slow-moving vehicles there, and it's holding us up for about 5 minutes. With WBAP First Traffic, I'm Julie DeHardy.
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21: 20 years ago, the average attention span was about 2.5 minutes. Today, it's just 47 seconds. Pretty disconcerting. That's according to new research out of UC Irvine. But really, this isn't our fault, at least not entirely. We can blame technology and the world around us. Attention, it turns out, is not an unlimited resource. You only have so much of it to give. Start paying more attention to what times of the day you seem to be at your mental peak. Try to knock out the more complicated stuff during that time. It's also important to take breaks every so often so you can more easily lock in when you're trying to concentrate. One expert said, even trying to visualize where you want to end your day with everything all wrapped up or with tons left to do, that can act as a real motivator. I'm Dr. Sanjay Gupta, helping you live a better life.
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1: No doubt. And then what happens next, we shall see. All right, we got to get to Nimrods. Here we go.
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1: All right. Nimrods in the News from the Pacific Northwest in Washington. Police called to address a vacant boarded up house because there's smoke coming from the chimney. And they thought someone was in there. Cops get there, and yep, sure enough, there's someone. Now they climb on the roof.
2: Oh, boy.
1: They're like, hey, you need to come down. Instead, he climbs into the chimney while it was still smoking and then gets stuck. So then the fire department has to come out, open the wall to get him out because, well, there was smoldering debris in the fireplace. So they got him out. He's going to be fine, but it's a lot of money and damage, of course. And that's Nimrod to the News.
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24: This is an important notice to all U.S. taxpayers. The IRS is giving away billions of dollars in tax savings through a federal program called the Fresh Start Initiative to aid delinquent taxpayers. 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
0: The U.S. continues to exercise patience with Iran's continued ceasefire breaches. I'm Mike Traina from the 24-hour Breaking News Center.
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22: On the ones.
29: In Sanger, heading northbound on I-35, just after Rector Road, road construction in the left lane, just the right lane is getting by. It's about a 30-minute backup to Ganser Road. Have road work underway in Dallas this afternoon, northbound I-35E at Empire Central. It's in the right lane. Traffic slowing coming off of Highway 183. Southbound side of I-35E at Empire Central, the right lane is also closed. And in Rowlett, heading into Rockwall, eastbound I-30 between Dow Rock and Horizon Road. They've got the right lane closed this afternoon for construction. This has traffic backed up to Bass Pro Drive. That'll cost you about 10 minutes. For WBAP First Traffic and Weather on the Ones, I'm Dave Allen.
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5: From the WBAP On-Time Experts 24-7 Weather Center, some spotty storms this afternoon drifting slowly from south to north. Bigger weather has been developing out to our west, and some of that catches us overnight tonight, early tomorrow morning. Could see some heavier downpours Wednesday morning. 87 this afternoon with PM storms. 69 degrees our low for tonight. 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
0: It's 85 degrees in Dallas and 84 in Fort Worth. Trump administration officials are stressing what needs to be included in a peace deal as talks continue between the U.S. and Iran. Peter Ducey has more from the White House.
6: The Strait of Hormuz, one big piece. The other one, via President Trump. The enriched uranium nuclear dust will either be immediately turned over to the United States to be brought home and destroyed, or, preferably in conjunction and coordination with the Islamic Republic of Iran, destroyed in place or at another acceptable location with the Atomic Energy Commission or its equivalent being witness to this process.
0: Several lawmakers in the U.S. have raised concerns about the terms of a potential peace deal with Iran. Your money news brought to you by NetWorthRadio.com, another airline signing on to provide internet service from Elon Musk's satellite company.
7: American Airlines will offer Starlink internet on hundreds of its flights. The Wall Street Journal says Advantage frequent flyer members will receive the service at no additional charge, similar to existing free Wi-Fi. It'll be available on more than 500 single-aisle Airbus planes starting early next year. 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
0: Checking stocks on Wall Street, the Dow is down 207 points, NASDAQ up 236, S&P 500 in the green by 33. I'm Mike Traina. 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
31: Making sure your kids get enough sleep. It's one of the most important things you can do for them as a parent, and yet it's often overlooked. Not only does sleep in the early years set the stage for mental and physical health, it also creates the foundation for how one sleeps later in life. That's according to the National Sleep Foundation. Now, that organization recommends 14 to 17 hours a night for newborns, 12 to 15 for infants, 11 to 14 for toddlers, 10 to 13 for preschoolers, and 9 to 11 for school-aged children. When it's age appropriate, start by talking to your kids about why sleep is important. It helps their body grow, helps their brains learn, helps their mood stay steady. Don't underestimate the importance of a routine. You can even narrate what you're doing step by step to help them along the way. I'm Dr. Sanjay Gupta, helping you live a better life.
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0: The Markley, Van Camp, and Robbins Show. Jamie Markley, David Van Camp, Scott Robbins. Sometimes crime is so bad, you gotta take matters into your own hands.
18: Yeah, sometimes. This has happened in a neighborhood in Seattle. They put up a wall. Well, it's metal troughs, like planter troughs, filled with soil, and they put it around like choke points, essentially, because they don't want people driving in and shooting up the place. And apparently, you know, because the city is crazy, the cops aren't allowed to go in and do a whole lot of things proactively. So they're taking matters into their own hands. And, well, they talked to a local news outlet about it.
0: Okay.
19: We, you know, it made it feel much more safe there.
20: There's been a shooting almost every night in the last couple of weeks.
21: It's terrifying to live here, and it's even more terrifying that the city is absolutely doing nothing to protect the citizens in this neighborhood.
0: And if frustrating.
18: And if you move out, you know what your socialist brat mayor will say?
21: White flight.
18: Well, bye.
0: Right. Yeah. Just like the millionaires, billionaires. Bye. Mm-hmm. Oh, I misspoke when I said that, she says a few months later.
18: Yes.
0: What a disaster.
23: Yeah, she changed her mind after her parents called her up from dinner from the basement, which she lives with them.
0: Oh, yeah. Well, Seattle, I'm sure a lot of our friends in Seattle have heard this, that they may be inundated with a whole lot of homeless.
23: Yeah, well.
0: And I'm talking about Spencer Pratt and his plan for the homeless in L.A. Did you hear this interview with ABC 7?
23: It's so good.
0: Okay, this is like 3 minutes, but we can break it down. Just roll part of this.
24: What are your plans for the over 40,000 homeless in Los Angeles?
0: 40,000?
25: Yeah. Well, they're not homeless. They're drug addicts. Most of these people are addicted to fentanyl and meth. This isn't Spencer making it up.
24: Are you saying they don't have homes?
25: There is places for all of these people to sleep in L.A. No matter what anybody tells you, we have housing and shelter for everyone that's living on the street. They are choosing to be on the street because they want to do drugs. They don't want rules. They don't want to listen. They want to have animals to abuse. This idea that they're forced on the street right now is a lie that our city is perpetuating. We've paid $24 billion to house these 40,000 people. There are spots for all of these people. They are choosing because they're an addict, and you can do fentanyl and sewer meth on the sidewalk with no repercussions. These places are not as they have to follow some rules. You can't torture a dog in some of these houses. You can't just attack people. You can't just be naked.
24: Where are you going to move?
25: Well, I just released a 9-minute video, so you can.
24: I think I saw your video.
25: So,
24: yeah.
25: Yeah. So it's very detailed.
0: Okay, pause it there. I like the reporter that tries to get you. Are you saying they don't have homes? Do they have homes?
18: Mm-hmm.
0: I think you're getting away from the message.
23: Right.
0: Dude.
23: I'm saying they have a place if they want it, but they don't want it.
0: Right. Because there are
23: rules.
0: So what
23: are we supposed to do?
0: Because
23: and this animal abuse
0: rules.
23: Crap going on is happening all on the streets everywhere.
0: Yeah.
23: Guy stapled a dog's lips shut.
0: Oh, gosh.
23: I mean, that's almost too much to bear. I mean, when you hear something like that. But it's awful. The zombies, have you seen that?
0: Oh,
23: of course.
0: Yeah.
23: They're just walking like,
0: oh, yeah.
23: I mean,
0: it's terrible.
23: It's Night of the Living Dead, man.
0: And the thing is, man, if that was a friend of yours or a relative and you wanted the best for them, what would you do? What would you say? We'll make sure their needles are clean?
18: No.
23: Yeah.
0: And
23: yeah.
0: Let them keep living this way? No. You need help. You got to get help now. That's what Brad is saying.
23: And if you refuse help,
0: but then
23: what?
0: You're cruel.
23: Right.
0: That, they look at that as cruelty because this interview goes on.
24: It's going to take time to build the facility and money.
25: No.
24: How fast do you think you can do it?
25: These people can literally, I went to Washington and I saw miles of the most insane prefabricated housing and building. I asked all the CEOs of these companies, say, how long does this take? I met with FEMA and HUD. 3 days 3 days, and all of this is cheaper than trying to take over, kick home, senior citizens out of their buildings is what happens. They kick them out, and then the NGOs come in, and they spend 4 years. This is L.A. This is L.A.'s timetable.
1: Where is this facility going to be?
25: It's on federal, beautiful federal land property.
1: Where, in L.A. County?
25: Well, when I'm mayor, I'll go meet with the federal government, and I'll get the property. Right now, I'm just running, so I can't give you the exact address, because I don't have the legal responsibility to go represent Los Angeles and say, can I have this land? But when I'm mayor, I promise you, because we have the Olympics coming.
18: Yeah, but where?
23: Well, he was really trying to get that, wasn't he?
3: Yeah, very much so.
23: He wanted that getcha so bad.
3: He does, very much.
25: Everybody in the government wants L.A. to be the number one most beautiful city. They will work with me to give me the land I need.
1: So you're going to move these 40,000 people somewhere, and you're going to have this facility up in, you said, how long?
25: Here's what you got to realize.
1: 90 days?
25: Let me explain something. These 40,000 people, 60% of them, City Watch just announced this week, are not from Los Angeles. They're not from California.
3: Yeah.
25: These people have been bussed in by scam rehabs, scam NGOs, scam homeless nonprofits. These people, when I unplug them and say, we're not taking our tax money anymore, they're all going to Seattle where the mayor will welcome them. These are products to a lot of people. So the people that want to keep doing drugs and live on the sidewalk, there, a lot of these people are going to leave. The other ones, there's a lot of criminals. There's people that are getting naked in front of kids. They're going to jail. The people that are torturing animals, they're going to jail. So not everyone goes in the same box. So we have the money, we have the resources, and we have the facility.
3: There you go. It's a fascinating campaign.
18: I'm
3: really enjoying it.
23: Well, and the thing is, it's Los Angeles, and generally speaking, from a national standpoint, it would be like, yeah, it'd be covered, but you know, this has really got repercussions.
18: Dude.
23: And really got legs, because it means something.
3: Well, the Olympics are coming.
23: Yeah. This outsider, though, has come in and looked people right in the eye and said, here's the problem. They're starving for somebody who will help them.
3: Yes.
23: In government.
18: Some of his campaign stunts have been incredible.
23: They have been.
18: Did you see the one where he's got a stencil, and what he does is he has somebody go around to different sidewalks, and he power washes the sidewalk, but it just leaves behind this message that says, imagine if the streets were all this clean, or the sidewalk was always this clean. And it's like, dude... And then it's vote Pratt, whatever. Like, that's such a brilliant idea. I'm surprised no one's done that before.
3: That it's true.
18: Because if you're talking about, hey, we need to literally clean up the streets, and I want to be the guy who gets that done, talk about a cost-effective way of advertising your campaign. You just have a guy go around with a freaking power washer. 10 minutes, it's done.
3: Yes. Well, and you think about, okay, what was the big message from Karen Bass or the other woman running? A lot of it has to do with Trump or Trumpism or whatever.
23: Yeah. Oh, yeah.
3: And this guy's like, here's all of our freaking problems, and here's how to go about it. It just seems pretty
23: effective. Well, that speaks for the whole party. That's what they're running on.
3: Yes.
23: If not for Trump, they got nothing.
3: And another story out there, David, Democrats need to be more emotional. Who said that?
18: That's Eugene Daniels. He's the dude. He's the head of the White House Correspondents Association.
3: Okay.
18: And he says, yes, Democrats need to be more emotional when they're out campaigning.
23: What?
3: What, you mean
23: that's not a problem?
18: They're too analytical.
3: Oh my God.
4: They should be more comfortable with the idea of power. And this is something that Democrats have been saying. I've talked to Chuck about this in the past. The idea that at the end of the day, if you are not in office, you can't do anything. And when you talk about winning hearts and minds, that is very important. When you talk about issues that matter to marginalized people, that is very important. But you can do those things and still win elections so that you can actually change laws and not just worry about hearts and minds. When, you know, the question about whether or not you should focus on identity politics, like Donald Trump only focuses on identity politics, right? It is the heart of the MAGA movement, right? That white people are being replaced as conspiracy theory that has no basis in fact, that, you know,
3: What are you talking about?
23: I have no idea.
3: Your party opened the border. It created a massive problem. That's one of the reasons Trump won. You want to call that identity politics? It's common sense. Countries have to have borders, dopey.
4: That, you know, black and brown people are taking the jobs of folks. Like, that is identity politics.
3: Dude,
23: who said that?
3: You're playing identity politics with that nonsense.
23: That's all they do.
3: That is. Oh my gosh, just rudderless, clueless.
4: That Republicans also use that with the rage, and they point it somewhere. Democrats don't do the same thing. There are some who are trying, and they have been trying, but you can use identity politics, quote unquote, as a kitchen table issue. Right. When you talk about whether or not people can have access to healthy, safe abortions, that is the kitchen.
3: Healthy abortions.
18: Healthy abortions, yes.
23: Yeah. Mm-hmm.
5: Mm-hmm. Oh, my God.
23: He caught himself there, didn't he?
18: Yeah, you got your bowl of Wheaties in the morning, your healthy abortion. Way to start the day off.
3: For the baby, but whatever.
4: That's a kitchen table issue, right? Whether or not a trans kid can get the services they need.
3: That's kitchen table right there. The 0.0%. Yep, okay.
4: That is a kitchen table issue for families. So it's about crafting the message in a way that actually gets to the point that Chuck and a lot of other folks say, which is people look at the money leaving their pockets, they look at the party in power, they want some change, or they're willing to flirt with candidates and with parties they haven't been before. And Democrats have an opportunity and are trying to figure out how to take that opportunity, but have an opportunity to actually be an answer for folks.
3: Yeah. Keep doing what you're doing, dude.
18: I think, to me, this kind of exposes the biggest problem with liberalism right now, and actually for the past several years, is because they cannot understand why Donald Trump has this sort of connection with a lot of people in this country. Because they're so used to just sort of run-of-the-mill, you know, politicians just pulling the wool over people's eyes all the time, talking about deception 24/7. That they cannot understand that he actually addressed something that people care a lot about. And that is crime. That is the border. That is the economy. And it's not just flowery language. And I'm not saying that Donald Trump doesn't lie. Are you kidding me? The guy does lie. He exaggerates a lot of things all the time. But it's not pure deception in the way that the Democrats craft their messaging. And it's almost like they think, well, we just have to come up with a better way to argue our positions that are unpopular. It's not about the argument. It's about, you know, you talk about the trans kids or whatever. Yeah, people think you're insane.
3: Of course. But, dude, I was trying to think, all right, I know the name. I can't remember. So I just looked it up. He's the dude with the fro.
18: Yeah.
3: On MS Cow or PMS Now, whatever. And, yeah, so I'm sure he and his husband are talking about all of the Alphabet Mafia, you know, sort of platform. So they got to throw the trans kid in as a kitchen table issue? You're out of your mind, dude. You're out of step with people. My goodness. What are you going to advocate for next? Kindergarten graduations?
23: Yeah. Yes.
3: If you missed it, that was David. He spent this morning at his kid's kindergarten graduation. Mm-hmm. Was not thrilled with it.
18: An hour. To celebrate the massive milestone, the journey.
23: The journey, yep.
3: Oh, my goodness.
18: Getting through kindergarten.
3: Yeah.
18: Yeah.
23: Preparing them for the workplace.
3: Well, and there's part of it, you almost feel like a jerk saying it that way.
18: Well, dude, it's stupid.
3: I know, I don't feel but like it like means something to people.
18: No. High school graduation, sure.
3: Okay.
18: Because you're going off into the adult world, hopefully. College graduation, well, you got to get something for that massive amount of money that you threw down for your degree.
3: Yes.
18: I understand all that. But kindergarten, no. The people who say that that's an important ceremony, those are the jerks. They are the jerks. And it's time that we recognize that as a society.
3: You're really calling out some women on this. Because, again, there is no heterosexual dude that ever thought of, you know what we need? Kindergarten graduation.
23: Well, there's like 27 different parties from when I was younger. So what do we have now? Got freaking parties for everything.
3: I think we want to focus on kindergarten right now, Scott. Not your
23: gender
3: problems.
23: Reveal.
3: But the rant is coming. You want to stay for that and the five stories we're watching today. Come on.
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13: Eastbound I-30 from Dow Rock over to Horizon Road, heading into Rockwall. Road construction in the right lane. Seeing about a 10-minute backup to Bass Pro Drive. In Dallas, northbound I-35E at Empire Central got road work underway. The right lane is closed. A little sluggish from Highway 183. Southbound side of I-35E at Empire Central, also the right lane is closed. Traffic is slowing near Regal Row. In Denton County, heading into Sanger, the construction on northbound I-35 just after Rector Road at Clear Creek has now been picked up. All lanes are open again. Traffic still slow right around Ganser Road. That's about a 10 to 15 minute delay. With WBAP First Traffic, I'm Dave Allen.
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31: Have you ever noticed that you mostly breathe through one nostril at a time? Even when you're not sick, even when your allergies aren't bothering you. The body actually switches the dominant nostril as frequently as every 2 hours while we're awake. That's according to Adam Taylor, an anatomy professor at Lancaster University in the UK. This alternating cycle is automatic. It's regulated subconsciously by the hypothalamus in the brain, he said. Your body does this to give each nostril a chance to rest and repair so they don't get too dried out, which could make it easier for pathogens and inflammation to cause damage. Now, Taylor also said, studies suggest the left nostril may be more dominant, and when the right nostril is dominant, the body is in a more alert or even stressed state. Who knew? Pretty fascinating stuff. I'm Dr. Sanjay Gupta, helping you live a better life.
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3: Good morning, Big Van Camp and Robin Show. Jamie Martin, David Van Camp, Scott Robbins, and now the five stories we're watching today.
0: One, two, three, four.
18: Number five on Friday, CBS Mornings didn't do a farewell to Stephen Colbert, which is kind of odd, right? It's his network or former network, and they have certainly shown him a lot of love over the last several months.
3: Yeah.
18: But apparently it's because the CBS News president didn't like a joke Colbert made about their anchor, Tony Dockerfield. Because Tony was unable to enter China during Trump's trip because of a visa issue, so he had to broadcast from Taiwan. And Colbert made a joke about, like, Tony Dockerfield reporting from the wrong China, and then he had, like, a pumpkin stuck on his head or something, and an old woman that was supposed to be Barry Weiss came and helped him get out of the jam or something. I don't know. It was stupid. But the president of CBS News said, hey, Colbert kicked them while they were down. It was just unnecessary and unprofessional on his part, especially considering how much support he's gotten from the news division of CBS.
3: So no, we're not going to do any tribute to you.
18: Nope, not doing a tribute on air. Nope.
3: Hilarious.
18: Number
23: he started
18: four.
23: His podcast yet, by the way?
18: No, I'll give it to him. He is doing something kind of funny. He's doing a public access show in Michigan, I think.
3: Yeah,
18: like I saw Jack White was on it. I haven't watched the whole thing. I just thought, well, that's kind of a funny stunt to do.
3: He's got plenty of time. Yeah.
18: Sure does. London, Ontario, number four. A mentally ill man with bowel problems met with a doctor outside of a Tim Hortons. It's a, the fast food place, coffee place. And the doctor agreed to kill him under the MAID program. Medical assistance in dying. Personally drove him to the place where he ended his life.
3: Oh my gosh.
18: Now, they did an inquiry in Canada, and, he's getting 6 months probation, essentially.
3: Wow.
18: Wow.
3: What a crazy world we live in.
23: I can't believe what I just heard.
18: Yeah.
23: Holy smokes.
18: Just meet you at the coffee shop. All right, I'll kill you.
3: Yeah.
18: That's how it works in Canada, apparently.
23: Get in. No need to put a seatbelt on. We're going to kill you anyway.
18: Number three. Well, that would be cruel, sir. You want to keep him safe until you put that needle in.
23: Until you kill him,
18: Number three, outgoing Representative Thomas Massie is threatening to release high-profile individuals named in the Jeffrey Epstein files, which he's been doing all along and can do at any time.
3: Yeah.
18: Dude, what a loser this guy is.
3: More and more, it's being shown.
18: Yeah, number two, hours after Iranian negotiators showed up in Qatar for talks on ending the war, U.S. forces struck missile launch sites in Iran and boats trying to put mines in the water. And number one, big news here and potentially tomorrow as well, as President Trump is convening a cabinet meeting at Camp David talking about Iran.
3: Okay. And we'll see. Maybe we can get a question into Trump about kindergarten graduations, because you attended one today, David. You weren't happy about it.
18: I'm sure he thinks they're dumb.
3: I'm guessing you're probably right about that.
18: Unless he's got like a financial stake in it. We do the best kindergarten graduations. Billy Joel played.
3: This is the Markley Van Camp and Robin Show.
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10: Defensive U.S. strikes after Iran violates the ceasefire. I'm Mike Trina from the 24-hour Breaking News Center.
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4: On the ones.
13: In Fort Worth, eastbound 170 Alliance Gateway remains shut down between 377 and Highway 114. This is due to some ongoing filming this afternoon. In Dallas, northbound I-35 at Empire Central, road construction in the right lane. About a 2 to 3 minute backup to 183. A little bit of a slowdown on the southbound side approaching Empire Central. This is also due to road construction in the right lane. And very slow traffic heading into Rockwall on eastbound I-30. You've got road work set up between Dow Rock and Horizon Road. It's in the right lane. About a 10-minute backup to Bass Pro Drive. With WBAP First Traffic and Weather on the Ones, I'm Dave Allen.
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10: Your forecast from the WBAP on-time experts 24/7 Weather Center. Today, mostly sunny with widely scattered showers and thunderstorms. High near 87. Tonight, cloudy with showers and thunderstorms likely. Rainfall up to a half inch possible. Low around 69. And then tomorrow, mostly cloudy with showers and thunderstorms likely. Rainfall up to a half inch. High near 81. It's 85 degrees in Dallas and 84 in Fort Worth. U.S. Central Command confirms the U.S. carried out defensive strikes on Iranian missile launch sites and mine-laying ships. Ashley Strohmeyer has details.
7: U.S. forces conducting self-defense strikes in southern Iran to protect troops from threats posed by Iranian forces, but that is also according to CENTCOM. The U.S. military struck a surface-to-air missile site in Bandar Abbas that was targeting U.S. warplanes and then boats attempting to lay mines. Sources say the U.S. strikes are over for now and that they were defensive in nature and not an effort to break the ceasefire. It's not clear how this might affect peace talks.
10: Secretary of State Marco Rubio says a deal will get done one way or another. Your money news brought to you by NetWorthRadio.com. Farmers are still struggling with the high cost of fertilizer. Grady Trimble speaking with a farmer in Maple Park, Illinois.
8: Well, obviously that would be good news if it did get settled. And I'm sure that if there is a deal that prices will come down eventually. I'm not sure how fast, but we'll take whatever relief we can get.
9: And this equipment behind me, it runs on diesel, so when diesel costs go up, the whole operation costs more.
10: Officials say the U.S. and Iran are close to reaching a peace deal. Checking the stock market, the Dow is down 171 to 50,415. NASDAQ is up by 273 to 26,617. And the S&P 500 in the green by 42 to 75,16. I'm Mike Trina. Keep connected to DFW for the latest on the war in Iran. 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
31: If you are struggling with substance abuse, alcohol, pills, whatever it may be, first of all, it's nothing to be ashamed of. We know addiction is a brain disease, and we also know getting into recovery can be tough. Also, in case this helps, I want to tell you about a new study out of Harvard School of Public Health, which found that spiritual belief, the idea of a steady religious practice, had a protective effect from addiction. Experts we talked to told us there were probably a few reasons why this might be the case. Number one, excessive drug and alcohol use would not be the norm in a religious community, and people want to fit in. Two, a belief in a higher power provides people with hope and solace, great foils for addiction. And three, and I think there's some merit to this, regular attendance in a faith community also provides connection. Just like in AA, camaraderie and social support is often what you need. I'm Dr. Sanjay Gupta, helping you live a better life.
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3: The Markley Van Camp and Robbins Show. Jamie Markley, David Van Camp, Scott Robbins. Got the Scott Robbins trifecta, his top three stories of the day coming up in just a few. News update, David Van Camp.
4: Well, President Trump had his physical today, Walter Reed. Everything apparently went well. He aced it. That's what he said. But CNN...
3: Best shape of any president in history ever.
4: But of course, media is basically trying to go with the route or down the road of Trump is obviously senile and obviously at death's door right now. They brought on Dr. Jonathan Reiner to talk on CNN about this.
11: Okay. I do want to see this, during this examination, a credible explanation for his visible health concerns. His bruising, which initially was described as due to vigorous handshaking, which is not credible. His severe edema in his ankles, which was described as chronic venous insufficiency, when just 3 months before, 1 year ago, he was his examination disclosed that he had no edema, which would then make it acute venous insufficiency, which is an entirely different thing. And finally, the president has severe daytime somnolence. He falls asleep very often. He's fallen asleep in the Oval Office on multiple occasions with people talking to him in the cabinet room, and was concerned yesterday that he might have fallen asleep at Arlington National Cemetery during Memorial Day observances.
12: There was some concern.
3: Do we have proof of it?
12: I was just going to say that.
3: There was proof of Biden falling asleep. We saw it.
12: Yes.
4: Well, and falling up the stairs multiple times.
3: Yes.
4: I mean, dude.
3: If you want to break it down, that's fine, but make sure you do it for every president.
12: No, this clown.
3: And you failed on num num num. I mean,
13: I'm not sure you're going to do it away.
12: Dude, best Biden ever.
4: Do you want to hear some of this guy's greatest hits, by the way? Of course you do, right?
3: Yes.
4: Courtesy of Mays Moore. He's always good at digging these things up on X.
11: Vaccination not only prevents you from acquiring severe illness
4: from COVID,
11: but it we now know with certainty that it largely prevents transmission. So we should be cautiously opening our economy to people who have been fully vaccinated. That's not the same as saying that people who have not been vaccinated can go about their lives as if nothing has happened.
14: Does anything about this warrant the questions that, of course, we're seeing predictably in some quarters about his fitness for office?
4: About Biden's fitness for office.
3: Okay.
11: No, not at all. Look, people have sort of this mistaken opinion that the president is like an astronaut and we're spinning them around in centrifuges to prove their fitness.
5: But what we really ask for is mental sharpness and the ability to carry out the duties of his office. And I think the president has shown that. But the president is 80, and 80-year-old people fall.
6: I'd be a winner. Not really.
7: Right.
12: Yeah.
4: Old people fall. It's what they do.
7: Of course. He's fine. Fit as a fiddle. And again, dude.
8: Best Biden ever.
7: Yes.
12: That's my all-time favorite. Best Biden ever.
8: And F you if you can't handle the truth.
12: Okay, thanks, Joe.
7: He was very precise right there.
6: Yeah, maybe precise.
7: I know that's one of your favorites, Scott.
12: It is. I can't do it justice. I try, but you do it so much better than me. I'm imitating you, imitating Biden.
7: Oh, gosh. Okay, we got to move on.
12: Because we've got several examples of that.
7: Oh, I know. No, I'm laughing. I can't do it. Oh, I mentioned this. Indiana authorities say they've now arrested nearly 300 illegal immigrants operating commercial trucks using fraudulent or improperly obtained CDLs over just a 90-day period. A lot of the licenses, shockingly, come from states like California and New York, where officials say standards around non-citizen licensing have been looser.
4: Really?
7: Man, oh, man. So, yeah, there's been deadly crashes and, well, new Indiana laws requiring

0: fun. Well, it's a lot of work for you, too, yeah. And I appreciate it.
1: I'm ready.
0: That's okay, thanks.
1: Three.
2: Number three, an NBA star has placed a big bet on the L.A. mayoral race.
0: Yeah, he plays for the Bucks now. Kyle Kuzma bet $36,000 that Spencer Pratt is going to win in L.A.
3: Really?
0: Yep. He said, look, man, I worked there. I lived there for a while. He was a Laker, you know, for a number of years there. He said, it's a mess. It's a total disaster. So, yeah, I'm hoping for change. And, yeah, I think this guy's the guy to do it. And I'm putting my money where my mouth is, $36K.
3: Wow. Does he know something?
0: I don't know. He can't fix this one. You know?
2: Well, and I think Spencer Pratt's like, hey, dude, you could have just donated to my campaign.
0: That is true. Yeah, yeah, right.
3: No, but you don't want to get something out of it.
0: Yeah, right. You get no mileage out of that one, right. No.
3: Yeah. I'm looking right now as far as his odds.
0: Oh, yeah. At Polymarket or whatever?
3: Yeah. Do you know what it is?
0: No, I don't know.
3: What would you guess?
0: His odds to win?
3: Yes, Spencer Pratt.
0: Percentage-wise?
3: Yes.
0: 38%.
3: What would you guess, David?
2: I'd say probably, I was going to say 38, but I'll say 42. Why not?
3: 22.
0: Yeah.
3: As of today.
0: Yeah, well, if nothing else, he's put this stuff front and center. Yeah. If nothing else.
3: Yes, and you would have to see it out there. It's not like this, you know, not well-covered sort of campaign. I'm guessing even people that are on the far left in L.A. know what he's been doing.
0: And if I'm Fox, he's a contributor if he loses. I'm making that phone call right now.
3: Yeah, I wouldn't bring
0: him on
3: that.
0: Board. Yep.
3: Yes.
1: Now, on with the countdown.
3: Scott Robbins, trifecta, top three of the day, up to number...
1: Two.
2: Number two, you're asking where a bunch of money went.
0: And what if I told you the city of San Francisco had a program, and we know this to be true, that gave away free booze. A few shots of vodka or beer a day, to be specific, to homeless alcoholics as a harm reduction program.
3: Unreal.
0: Well, they did. $80 million. Harm reduction programs. Ran through a course of the politically connected NGOs, of course. That totaled to about $400,000 per person participating. They had 55 people that participated in this thing. And of that, again, it's about $400,000 apiece in this thing. Now, the current mayor has put an end to it. $5 million a year, scam after scam after scam. Mm-hmm. And again, getting back to what Spencer Pratt says, we've got places if they want them.
3: Of course.
0: They're already here.
3: But the rules.
0: But they don't want to do that because they want to live on the street, because they want to wear no clothes, harm animals, and bark at people.
4: The countdown doesn't stop till we reach the top.
3: Oh, gosh. Scott Robbins, trifecta, top three of the day. Are we ready for him?
5: He was a little dog.
3: See, I knew. Yeah, you mentioned dogs.
0: No, he goes
3: harming
0: right
3: dogs.
0: The snuggles all the time.
3: Yes.
5: I got to talk about a dog dying.
0: No, the dog didn't die yet.
3: Okay, that's good.
0: All right, good.
3: All right. Okay, are we ready?
4: And finally,
3: okay.
4: One.
2: Boy, the mayor of Minneapolis really put out something stupid on Memorial Day.
0: Oh, on Memorial Day, Jacob Fry, that moron that is the mayor of Minneapolis. Today we remember George Floyd, who was murdered by a former Minneapolis police officer 6 years ago. That moment changed our city forever. This is Memorial Day. No Memorial Day post, by the way.
3: Nope.
0: From Jay Fry.
3: No.
0: So Joey Jones, he's on Fox, you know Joey, right?
3: Mm-hmm.
0: He lost a leg.
3: Mm-hmm.
2: Well, yeah, lost both his legs.
0: Lost both legs, in combat. Joey Jones, let's put it pretty succinctly, F right off, Jacob Fry.
3: Yeah.
0: You idiot.
3: Yeah.
0: Today is for heroes.
3: Yeah, there are people all over the place.
0: Well, they should have been. I mean, these guys, either they don't care or they think that, you know, it'll rev up their base. I don't know. I honestly, I don't know what the thinking is behind some of that stuff.
3: I don't either.
2: By the way,
0: George Floyd, you're celebrating George Floyd on Memorial Day? The guy that changed Minneapolis forever? I'll agree with him there. Sure did.
2: For the better?
0: No, not for the better, no.
3: Former United States Air Force pilot Buzz Patterson. Clown Mayor Jacob Fry hijacks Memorial Day to worship George Floyd, a violent career criminal, armed robber, fentanyl-filled junkie who overdosed while fighting cops. This gutless mayor just spat in the face of every fallen soldier and their grieving families.
0: Sure did.
3: Yeah, not...
0: Sure did.
3: Man.
2: By the way, has he scheduled his trip to Somalia? Remember when
3: to eat the food?
2: Yeah, I remember when he was in the fight of his life for his re-election bid. And so he was courting the Somali community, and he said, I've always wanted to go to Somalia.
0: What he said.
3: Yeah. There's going to be a book coming out about the whole Chauvin case.
2: Yeah.
3: Interested to know what's in it, because there are a lot of people, and I mean, We are watching it sort of unfold to think he got

0: completely railroaded for a number of different reasons. But, I mean, it is weird when you've... And I don't know how many people ever even saw the footage of Floyd in the vehicle sitting there saying he couldn't breathe before he was ever on the ground.
1: Yeah.
0: You look at the whole timeline of that thing. It is wild. And the whole autopsy revealed he had zero damage to his trachea. All that stuff. But people are going to believe what they want to believe.
2: Guy put a gun to his pregnant girlfriend's stomach.
0: Was it pregnant girlfriend? I thought he just, like, rushed that house.
2: No, I think it was his girlfriend. I think, if I remember correctly. But I may be wrong. Who knows?
0: David can look that one up.
2: Yeah.
0: I thought it was just strong arm.
2: But a pregnant, okay, let's say a pregnant woman.
0: That is for
2: held
0: sure.
2: Held a gun to her pregnant belly.
0: Yes.
2: Was going to shoot her.
0: Yes.
2: This is the guy.
0: Yes.
2: Okay, all right.
0: Yeah. But as we've heard, you know, how many times. But, yeah, but was on the straight and narrow, except for trying to pass that fake bill.
2: Yeah, that was a problem.
1: And the fentanyl.
0: Yes.
2: Yeah. And being high as a kite on fentanyl, yeah.
0: Yes.
3: It's really been an honor for me.
2: All right. Thanks, Casey.
0: Appreciate it. Good job, Scotty. As always. Appreciate it. Okay. Oh. Guy calls in to the cops to let him know, hey, the car was stolen. Who stole the car? Maybe the guy that called in the stolen vehicle.
1: No.
0: You nut? We'll get to that for Nimrod's in the News and the News Update next.
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11: Eastbound I-30 at Hampton, watch for construction in the right lane and also partially blocking the exit ramp lane. Traffic is slowing near Westmoreland. That'll cost you a couple of extra minutes. Heading into downtown Dallas, northbound I-35E, there's road work on the ramp to eastbound I-30. This is in the left lane. Traffic is slowing just after Colorado Boulevard. Also northbound I-35E at Empire Central, the right lane is closed due to construction. Traffic is backed up to Highway 183. On the southbound side of 35E at Empire Central, the right lane is also closed. For WBAP First Traffic, I'm Dave Allen.
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17: Have you ever noticed that you mostly breathe through one nostril at a time? Even when you're not sick, even when your allergies aren't bothering you. The body actually switches the dominant nostril as frequently as every 2 hours while we're awake. That's according to Adam Taylor, an anatomy professor at Lancaster University in the UK. This alternating cycle is automatic It's regulated subconsciously by the hypothalamus in the brain, he said. Your body does this to give each nostril a chance to rest and repair, so they don't get too dried out, which could make it easier for pathogens and inflammation to cause damage. Now, Taylor also said, studies suggest the left nostril may be more dominant, and when the right nostril is dominant, the body is in a more alert or even stressed state. Who knew? Pretty fascinating stuff. I'm Dr. Sanjay Gupta, helping you live a better life.
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0: Yeah. The Markley Van Camp and Robin Show. You know, you've heard us talk about GhostBed, the luxury quality mattress at a reasonable price. Just in time for the summer camping season, they've done something pretty smart. They took that same setup and made it for RVs. 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
0: News update, David Van Camp.
19: Well, Vice President J.D. Vance is having another fraud roundtable discussion with the state attorneys general, and none of the Democrats invited showed up.
0: That's unbelievable.
2: Well, none of them?
19: I mean, there's Republicans.
0: Part of me that, of course, isn't surprised by this at all. But optics used to mean something. But again, you think about how different news coverage is. Because that would have been covered. No Democrats show up to this, and that would have been a stain on them. But legacy media, I'm sure it will not report that no one showed up for the fraud hearing.
2: Right.
0: And then you wonder, is the fraud hearing itself even going to be covered, say, tomorrow on the Today Show?
19: Probably not.
2: Oh, it has to, doesn't it? I would think, but I don't know.
0: You want to bet on it?
2: No, I don't. No, I don't.
0: I wouldn't.
2: Staying away from that one.
0: No. Man, oh, man. Again, they're all invited, and no one shows up. And this is a massive problem across the country.
19: Mm-hmm.
0: All right. And with that, we go to Nimrod.
20: When the going gets tough.
21: Damn it, this is too hard.
20: The dumb get dumber.
21: All right, Dean.
20: It's Nimrod's in the News on the Markley, Van Camp, and Robbins Show.
21: I love the poorly educated.
0: All right. Nimrod's in the News. We go to New Hampshire. Manchester. Cops get a call. This guy's like, someone stole my car, man. Someone stole my car. Car's gone. I don't know if you've ever known anybody's ever had their car stolen.
2: Like, I have.
0: Holy cow.
2: My roommate once. Yeah.
0: Like, what happened?
2: Yeah.
0: So, police are now trying to figure out, okay, what happened here? Okay, we've located the car has crashed. Car has crashed at this intersection. And then all of a sudden, wait a minute. Cops found this out pretty quick, figured it out. The caller that said someone stole his car, he was the driver.
2: Oh.
0: And then had fled on foot. Okay? So after the police responded to the area with a canine, figure it all out. 23-year-old Sean McCaminsky was arrested shortly after. Shockingly, Sean was out on bail for a previous crime, being held without bail, pending arraignment. So is that your best thing if you're already out on bail and you've crashed the car? I'm going to go ahead and say someone stole it just by chance because I can't get in trouble again.
2: Right.
0: Or are you just going compound interest on this one?
2: Might as well, right?
0: Yeah. My goodness, man.
2: Hope you had a good time driving around for a while.
0: Probably not. But it looks like he's at the very least going to lose license. And, I mean, held without bail, pending arraignment.
2: Dang.
0: Yeah, that's some serious trouble. And that is Nimrod's in the News.
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17: A colleague of mine was telling me the other day about how their Instagram feed is filled with videos, most of them kind of funny, about how grandparents and friends tend to bulldoze new parents out of the way to get to see their baby. As a dad of three daughters, I know how life really does become all about them the moment those kids are born. But I also know parents are still people, too, who need their own attention beyond being mom or dad. And moms, in particular in those early years, can feel especially invisible in the eyes of other people. So what can you do to stop contributing to what is known as maternal invisibility? Women we spoke to said these two things were the most helpful. When people stopped to ask how they could best support them, number one, or when they took the initiative to handle certain tasks that obviously needed to be done. I'm Dr. Sanjay Gupta, helping you live a better life.
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11: Getting a report of an accident in Roy City on the westbound side of I-30 at FM 548. Traffic is coming to a standstill right around FM 2642. That's going to be at least a 40-minute delay. Watch for construction in Rowlett heading into Rockwall eastbound I-30 from Dow Rock over to Horizon Road. Crews are working in the right lane. Dallas northbound I-35E at Empire Central. You've got road construction in the right lane. About a 2-minute backup to 183. Southbound 35E at Empire Central. The right lane is also closed due to road work. With WBAP First traffic and weather on the ones, I'm Dave Allen.
1: From the WBAP On-Time Experts 24-7 Weather Center, partly sunny and quite warm out here this afternoon. Scattered showers and storms possible this afternoon and tonight. Highs upper 80s, upper 60s tonight. Chance for more showers and storms Wednesday. For WBAP News, I'm meteorologist Ken Boone at the Weather Channel.
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29: 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Trump administration officials are stressing what needs to be included in a peace deal as talks continue between the U.S. and Iran.
5: The Strait of Hormuz, one big piece. The other one, the enriched uranium, nuclear dust, will either be immediately turned over to the United States to be brought home and destroyed, or preferably in conjunction and coordination with the Islamic Republic of Iran, destroyed in place.
29: Fox's Peter Ducey reporting from the White House. Voters in Texas have one last chance to cast votes in the state's Republican Senate primary runoff, Alex Hogan reporting.
8: The race shifted in the last week with President Trump giving his endorsement to Paxton after Cornyn had dismissed his 2024 comeback chances. The winner will face Democratic State Rep. James Tallarico in the general election. The Presbyterian seminarian says he is fighting hard for the separation of church and state in Texas.
29: Democrats have not won a statewide election in Texas since 1994. Protests continued for a fifth day outside an ICE facility in Newark, New Jersey. Alexis McAdams reporting from Newark.
9: What is going on are these protesters are demanding that this ICE facility here in Newark be shut down because they say the migrants inside are not being treated properly. New Jersey Democrats, including Senator Andy Kim, are saying that the problem is that they believe that they are not being fed properly. The senator there appeared to be pepper sprayed at one point after the crowd would not back up.
29: DHS says protesters are disrupting law enforcement operations. Taking a look at your money news, it looks like we have the stock market right now is down 206 for the Dow. It's up 241 for the NASDAQ and up by 36 for the S&P 500. I'm Mike Trina. Keep connected DFW for the latest on the war in Iran. 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
10: Well, it's election day in the great state of Texas. I'm James Parker, News Talk 820-933 FM, WBAP. I know, hey, good to see you too. Did you have a good Memorial Day weekend? Y'all rested up? Y'all ready to go? Because today is election day. Well, I mean, it's the runoff, and we had the setup for this back in March. We had another set of local elections earlier this month, and this is going to set up who's going to be on the ballot for the next election that's happening in November. So of the four elections that are happening so far this year, this is number three. But the big name on this one, I mean, you can probably guess this, it's the Republican Senate primary runoff between John Cornyn, the incumbent, and Ken Paxton, the current Texas Attorney General, who doesn't sound like he's going to be Attorney General very long. Here's a great preview this morning from our news partner, WFAA.
12: Some key races to be decided tonight to determine what the November ballot will look like. But so far, based on early voting totals, fewer voters making those key decisions. One of the big statewide races we are watching is the Republican primary runoff for U.S. Senator between incumbent John Cornyn and Ken Paxton. Cornyn held a slim margin over Paxton back in March, just 1.5%. But not enough to win the race without tonight's runoff. And since then, Paxton secured the endorsement of President Donald Trump on the Democrat side. A big race we are also watching, the newly redrawn Congressional District number 33 that represents much of North Texas. Colin Allred versus Julie Johnson. Allred topped Johnson by 11 points in the March election, but he failed to hit that 50% threshold. That's why there is a runoff tonight. We checked the early voting numbers in our four major counties, and they are down nearly 66% from those who voted early in the March elections. But some context to those numbers: the early voting period is shorter for the runoffs, just 5 days long compared to 2 weeks. And even though runoffs do typically see lower voter turnout, This year's Republican Senate race did drive better early voter turnout compared to past runoffs. The polls will close at 7 p.m. If you are still planning on heading out, make sure you bring what you need and know exactly where you're going. You can find all that information on our voter guide at WFA.com/vote.
10: Well, and there's so many weights that are hanging off of this election. And you know, there's like eight different reasons why this one vote is getting so much attention. Number one, it's going to be a referendum on the incumbent versus the challenger. Is an old guard Rhino establishment Republican going to be able to hold off the challenger or not from someone who's to the right of him? Also, there is the interesting decision that's going to be made by Texas voters on whether or not Ken Paxton's personal foibles really add up to something that should matter when you're voting. I think they shouldn't up to a certain point. I mean, obviously, you can take it too far. I wouldn't vote for Puff Daddy, even if he agreed with me politically for obvious reasons. But it's been your observation, my observation in history. It's a good thing we didn't shun people for sexual deviancy, or we wouldn't allowed Ben Franklin at the Constitutional Convention, and I feel like that would have been a mistake. I think it's a very shallow way to choose your candidates. Now, if all other things being equal, if the both candidates have the exact same record and history and principles and policies and future platforms, and one of them has some personal issues and the other one doesn't, I guess that could be a tiebreaker. But a socialist who is 100% faithful to his wife at all times is not preferable to a free market capitalist who cheats on his wife sometimes. And that feels weird to say even coming out of my mouth now, but you know, logically, ontologically, it's correct. The other part about this that has a bunch of people interested, this has now become a referendum on Trump. And I don't mean necessarily we're about to find out whether or not the Republican voters like Trump or not. But if Cornyn does win, that will be used against him. Wow, he endorsed Paxton and still lost. This means the Trump mojo's over. This means he's lost the MAGA base. Now, I doubt that's going to happen, but if it does, that's something the piranhas would be gnashing over. Also, on top of that, this is going to set the stage for one of the other funky elections that you've seen in the last 10 years from our Democrat neighbors, where they did what they did to Bernie Sanders twice. They screwed over the popular candidate who their voters actually wanted and brought through and installed some milquetoast establishment, easily controlled automaton, James Tallarico. Jasmine Crockett was the pick of the people. But remember, they did that nasty trick to her where they gave Tallarico all kinds of press at the end. They even arranged for him to be on Colbert. And then when they found out that if they played it over the air on Colbert's show, then they would trigger the equal time provision for Jasmine Crockett, and they'd have to offer a similar interview and airtime to her. And so in order to get around that, this is coming from her own team. Team Blue did this to you, Jasmine. They decided to only do the show on streaming platforms and leave it online in different video services so they wouldn't trigger the equal time provision, so they wouldn't have to give equal access to Jasmine Crockett. They discriminated against, bent the rules to make sure the black female got silenced. Wow. That's a neat trick. But that's what they did to Bernie. Bernie was going to win in 2016. He was winning the primaries. He's beating the dog snot out of Hillary. He won more primaries and caucuses. He got more delegates. But oh, they just came up with superdelegates. And the will of the people didn't matter. It was the superdelegates. The party chose Hillary Clinton, and they lost because of it. Same thing happened to Joe Biden in 2020. Bernie was on the way. They cut his legs out from under him. They handed it to Biden, and they probably lost because of it. Technically, on paper, in the annals of history, they won, but let's put a big asterisk next to 2020. And then in 2024, did they give the will of the American people the chance to decide their candidate, or was another candidate just thrust upon them? So they've done this three presidential cycles in a row. This seems to be something that they do on a regular basis, like it's just rote habit. I don't think it's going to work this time. I think they made a huge mistake by not letting Jasmine Crockett win, by throwing all the money and all the attention and all the endorsements and all the press toward James Tallarico, trying to hide Jasmine Crockett. I think this is going to cost them. I think Ken Paxton is going to win tonight. And I think he's going to beat James Tallarico in November. I don't think it's going to be huge. I think it'll be close. But the Oppo research that's about to come out on this guy, as soon as this little primary runoff is done, it's going to be fun to watch. All right, coming up next on the James Show, some bad news here. Consumer price index is not looking too favorable, which means inflation is going to continue to be a problem. And we'll talk with Russell Wilhite from DeWitt & Dunn Financial about how this is going to affect your money next on the James Show. 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
10: Well, homeowners here in North Texas, we're getting a little extra weather this spring. In fact, there's a big line of storms that's about south of me right now and goes east right on either side of I-20, almost to Shreveport. Listen, if you're in any of these storms or if you're in the storms that are north of us right now by the Red River, as soon as that storm's done, if you have anything that looks suspicious about your roof, call Blue Ribbon Roofing. 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John, Tish, Trevor, and now the daughter-in-law are roped into this as well. They're going to be here in the very small, unlikely scenario that something goes wrong with your roof. They're not going to pull up stakes and go chase the next storm. 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
31: How often do you stop to wonder whether you should share something that's revealing, maybe even embarrassing, with a partner, a friend, or even your boss? In her new book called Revealing, The Underrated Power of Oversharing, behavioral scientist Leslie John says doing just that can help you deepen relationships that are vital to your life. We need people to trust us in order to get things like love, friendship, and career success. That's what she told us. When you make yourself vulnerable by revealing something sensitive, it does make other people trust you. In turn, when you ask someone to reveal something about themselves, showing that interest will generally lead someone to like you more. Why? Because people like to be asked about themselves, she says. It also signals that they are discriminating and choosy, but in a good way. I'm Dr. Sanjay Gupta, helping you live a better life.
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0: An accident in Roy City on the westbound side of I-30 at FM 548. It's in the right lane, just the left lane is getting by. It's about a 20-25 minute backup to FM 2642. In Rowlett, eastbound 30 between Dow Rock and Horizon Road, construction in the right lane, about a 10 minute backup to Bass Pro Drive. Stalled vehicle in Forney, westbound Highway 88, FM 460 Clemens Drive, the right lane is blocked. Couple minute backup to Broad Street. And slow traffic in Fort Worth heading into Benbrook on westbound I-20 from Hooland Street over to Bryant Irvin. This is due to an earlier crash. With WBAP First Traffic, I'm Dave Allen.
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5: All right, for those of you in the bad weather right now, keep it right here. We'll let you know when the serious weather turns into severe weather. Weather warnings, weather watches, that's what we're all about. I'm James Parker. It's The James Show, News Talk 820, 93.3 FM, WBAP. Your home for Markley, Van Camp, and Robbins. My next guest is someone you can also hear on WBAP on a pretty regular basis. Russell Wilhite's coming on. Now, you hear him on one of the financial shows on the weekend, DeWitt and Dunn. And Russell, the consumer price index came in a little hot, and so inflation sounds like it's going to continue to be a problem.
6: Yeah, James, thanks for having me. It's definitely up there. You know, the year over year in April was a 3-year high at 3.8%. You know, used to track inflation, it's not looking pretty.
5: Well, how much of this is just the price of gas?
6: I think that's probably one of the biggest factors. As we know, what's going on in the Middle East and just everything related to oil, gas, and energy is being strongly affected. But, you know, James, when you think about all the other things, such as our food and groceries and clothing, footwear, apparel, all of those things need to get to the store somehow. And so the transportation costs going along with those rising energy fuel costs, it's having an effect on everything.
5: Well, I also like to remind the very important context that when we're running a $2 trillion deficit every year, and then we're turning around and monetizing that debt, meaning we're not selling the bonds to cover it to the open market, then we're just adding to the money supply $2 trillion every year, and you're never going to get a hold on inflation as long as that persists. Am I being too much of a fundamentalist, Russell?
6: No, I'm right there with you. I think that something needs to be done, but spending just keeps going. So what's the answer? I mean, I think if we knew, we'd have a position in government, right?
5: Well, look, it sounds really easy to me because I do this real annoying thing to both my Democrat and Republican friends where I refuse to vote for anybody who doesn't want a balanced budget, who doesn't vote for balanced budgets, who doesn't say I'm not voting for that because it's not balanced. And so I don't have a whole lot of people to vote for, but no, if no one else goes along with my game, then this will just continue, I think.
6: Yeah. Unfortunately, I'm right there with you. I would love to see someone step up on the ballot with those kind of priorities in mind. But I think, regardless of which political party and who takes president, you just have someone taking office and blaming the previous guy for where he's at today. And the budget's a big thing that someone needs to take control of.
5: We're talking with Russell Wilhite from DeWitt & Dunn Financial. All right, so we talked about the bad news, economically speaking. The good news, there's plenty of good news out there. Stock market's at all-time highs. Unemployment's relatively low. You know, there's still some good tailwinds here. But does that override the inflation concerns?
6: I wish it did. And to your point, I think everyone who's checking their retirement accounts and 401ks are pleased to see the market at record highs. But it only goes so far when we talk about just the rising cost of food and groceries and gas, everything else. So you need more money, your dollar needs to go further. And with today's numbers and just looking at where inflation's at, it's hard to be excited about the market at record highs when so are grocery bills.
5: Well, look, most of what you guys do, DeWitt and Dunn Financial, people saving up money, almost everyone's saving for retirement. How scary is that to know that in 10, 15 years, when you retire, a Big Mac's going to cost $20?
6: it's definitely a concern for a lot of people, whether you're in retirement, retirement's knocking at the door, or it's still 5, 10 plus years out. There's all the little things that you can look at doing today. I mean, if you haven't sat down with your financial professional to really evaluate your current positions and holdings, like, everything needs a purpose. And it's so important to take advantage of the rising stock market and how things are going there so that your dollars and your investments are keeping up with inflation for the near term and the long term, looking to years ahead.
5: All right, Russell, Will Height, you guys are on the weekends. What are you talking about coming up?
6: Yeah, it's important just to look at where we're at with the market. I think it's good to rebalance your holdings, take some chips off the table, so to speak. Everything you do with investing just has to have a purpose. So whether you have someone and you need a second opinion, or you're interested in seeing how DeWitt and Dunn Financial Services can help you out, we talk every weekend about where the market is and how we help our clients with financial solutions to ride out the uncertainties that are going on in every day.
5: All right. There he is, Russell Wilhite from DeWitt & Dunn. You can catch their show here on WBAP. They're on twice on Sunday, 11 a.m., and then there's a replay at 4 p.m. I appreciate it, Russell. Thanks for being on the show.
6: Hey, James. Thanks for having me. Have a good day.
5: All right, coming up next, you're going to hear some of the context of today's Election Day runoffs and some of the big sound bites that are weighing down the candidates, which will kind of set up the big runoffs that results that are going to happen in November. 800-288-9227. I'm James Parker on News Talk 820 and 93.3 FM WBAP.
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12: How often do you stop to wonder whether you should share something that's revealing, maybe even embarrassing, with a partner, a friend, or even your boss? In her new book called Revealing, The Underrated Power of Oversharing, behavioral scientist Leslie John says doing just that can help you deepen relationships that are vital to your life. We need people to trust us in order to get things like love, friendship, and career success. That's what she told us. When you make yourself vulnerable by revealing something sensitive, it does make other people trust you. In turn, when you ask someone to reveal something about themselves, showing that interest will generally lead someone to like you more. Why? Because people like to be asked about themselves, she says. It also signals that they are discriminating and choosy, but in a good way. I'm Dr. Sanjay Gupta, helping you live a better life.
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6: Westbound I-30 at FM 548 in Roy City, an accident in the right lane. Just the left lane is getting by. It's about a 15 to 20 minute backup to FM 2642. Eastbound I-30 from Dow Rock over to Horizon Road heading into Rockwall. Still have road construction set up in the right lane. Traffic is backed up to Bass Pro Drive. Stalled vehicle, westbound Highway 80 at FM 460 Clemens Drive in Forney. The right lane is blocked. And in Dallas, watch for construction on southbound I-35 at Empire Central. It's in the right lane. Just a couple of minute delay from Regal Row. For WBAP First Traffic and Weather on the Ones, I'm Dave Allen.
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5: Your forecast from the WBAP On-Time Experts 24-7 Weather Center. Today, mostly sunny with scattered showers widely and thunderstorms. High in the upper 80s. Tonight, cloudy with showers and thunderstorms likely. Rainfall up to a half inch. Low around the mid-60s to upper 60s. And then tomorrow, mostly cloudy with showers and thunderstorms likely. Rainfall up to a half inch and high in the low 80s. It's 85 degrees in both Dallas and Fort Worth. 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Vice President J.D. Vance, now acting as President Trump's fraud czar, hosting a roundtable at the White House today with 15 state attorneys general to discuss the latest in efforts to root out fraud.
9: Everybody should care about fraud. Everybody should care about rooting out fraud. Everybody should care about saving the American taxpayers money. And importantly, everybody should care about actually protecting the programs that only work and are only properly funded if the money funding those programs isn't being stolen by fraudsters.
5: All Democrat state attorneys general boycotted the fraud conference. Your money news brought to you by NetWorthRadio.com. Farmers are still struggling with the high cost of fertilizer. Grady Trimble is in Illinois farm country.
10: Fertilizer, specifically nitrogen-based urea, a lot of that coming from the Middle East. The price of that has come down around 27% over the past month. Still, even with that decline, prices are up around 10%.
5: Officials say the U.S. and Iran are close to reaching a peace deal that would reportedly reopen the Strait of Hormuz. Checking Wall Street, the Dow is down 155, NASDAQ up 283, S&P 500 in the green by 42. I'm Mike Traina. Keep connected DFW for the latest on the war in Iran. 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
11: It's a four-game losing streak for the Rangers, tied for their longest of the season. When the streak started, they were one game under 500 and competing with the A's for first place in the West. Now they've been jumped by the Mariners. Second of four with the Astros tonight. Jack Leiter on the mound at 7:05. It's been an exciting series between the Spurs and Thunder, the top two teams in the Western Conference. Spurs won game one in double overtime. OKC won the next two, and San Antonio dominated in game four to even the series. Action back in Oklahoma City tonight at 7:30. And the President's Trophy is awarded annually to the NHL team that finishes the regular season with the best overall record or most points. This year, it was Colorado. They are on the verge of elimination in the West Final tonight, down 3-0 to Vegas. The President's Trophy winner has not hoisted the cup since Chicago did it in the 2012-2013 season. Puck drop tonight at 8 o'clock.
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19: Well, the real election is happening today. I'm James Parker, News Talk 820-93.3 FM, WBAP, because whoever is put on the ballot in November, most of Texas already has their mind made up. If it's going to be Team Red or Team Blue, they don't care. Even if it's not their preferred guy, we're in the lesser of two evils phase come November. So this is the real election, and the one that is getting the most attention, rightfully so. Ken Paxton versus John Cornyn to be the Republican nominee for Senate. It's currently John Cornyn's seat. Don't think he's going to hold it. Why? He has some baggage. This is the problem with being an incumbent versus being a challenger. Challenger doesn't have a whole bunch of years of going on Meet the Press and MSNBC and Fox News and interviews and local TV and debates. We've got a lot on Cornyn here. Let's go through two of the big reasons why I think he has been disconnected from his previously happy base. Number one, I will never forgive anyone who was on the wrong side of your constitutional rights during COVID.
20: Hi, I'm Texas Senator John Cornyn. More Texans are getting vaccinated in the fight against COVID-19 every day, but we're not out of the woods yet. There's a new variant of COVID-19 making its way across Texas. It's 60% more contagious. The good news is the COVID-19 vaccines are safe and very effective against this new Delta variant.
21: Shut up, Mom! Silence from you! Okay. You're cut off from talking!
19: The other one, I saw this passed around a whole lot. I didn't even see it when it originally happened. But a lot of people wanted you to know that he put out a Ramadan greeting, and he didn't put out, I think it was an Easter greeting. I don't remember what the grief was, but I remember seeing this video over and over and over for the last, 4 months?
20: I want to take a moment to say Eid Mubarak to our Muslim friends observing Ramadan. Thanks to my friends at Islamic Relief USA.
19: Well, and don't just believe me. Jasmine Crockett loves the guy.
22: Senator John Cornyn has asked the FBI to get involved and find, arrest, or bring back the Texas legislators.
23: Yeah, this is interesting. Clearly, my senator. Now, listen, I'm about to tell all of MSNBC a secret. I actually don't hate Senator Cornyn at all. And right now, what we have is a senator who actually is a real Republican who's doing everything that he can to make it seem like he's a MAGA Republican so that he can get through his primary. But Senator Cornyn, this is not him. This is somebody that sat on our Supreme Court in the state of Texas. This is somebody who typically works in a very bipartisan way, unlike Senator Cruz. This is somebody who is literally doing everything that he can to hopefully get some of that MAGA base that is riled up to vote for our corrupt attorney general, because now I'm convinced the only way that you can succeed with MAGA is you got to cheat on your wife, you got to have some felonies hanging over your head, you got to do something that makes you a little saucy before they will get behind you. And that's exactly who A.G. Paxton is. And unfortunately, he is consistently leading in the primary polls on the Republican side. And so Senator Cornyn knows that the FBI can't get involved and ain't gonna get involved as it relates to some little civil situation that was signed off on by the Speaker of the Texas House. But the MAGA base won't know that.
19: Well, the MAGA base, if they were on the fence about John Cornyn or Ken Paxton after your little minute and 20 second diatribe there, you just pushed them to Ken Paxton. Like, it's, I think they know. Do they know that when she said, does she know when she says, you know what, Republican voters, you should do this, it's going to have the opposite effect? It's like if Trump says something, the political opposition just takes the opposite tack, no matter what it is. Like, we need a new ballroom. We definitely don't need a new ballroom, right? How do you know? You've been keeping tabs on the ballroom necessities of White House social calendars? Yeah, is this what you do in your spare time? And then it's also going to be interesting because you and I both know that the real oppositional research into James Tallarico isn't going to come out until after this runoff is done. In fact, they may not immediately run with it. They may wait until about 2-3 months before the election day in November to roll this stuff out. You know, the October surprise. But, you know, sometimes you see them do it in August or September, so it has a little bit of time to roll up. But he has all kinds of just funky sound bites like this that he doesn't have a chance in November. Well, he has, he has very little of a chance in November.
0: When I was a teacher on the west side of San Antonio, I taught a lot of students who were undocumented. And I don't want to stereotype, but those students tended to be the most patriotic, the hardest working students that I had in the classroom. They understood something about this country that even I, as a native-born American, often take for granted. They believed that this was a land of opportunity, and they were ready to do whatever it took to make it in this country. And that's what generations of Italian and Irish immigrants did in this country. And I think if we welcome folks who want to contribute, who want to be Americans, it's going to make us stronger and richer because it already has.
19: Don't you appreciate how they go from one sentence, this is a racist, sexist, bigot, homophobic country, and I can't even celebrate Memorial Day or the 250th birthday with a straight face, given all the terrible things that are going on. And then in the next sentence say, immigrants come here and just love this place. That doesn't make any sense. Ben Bankus.
1: All the Democrats say America's the most racist country in the world. You know, in the world. That's what they say. It's the most racist country in the world. But everybody wants to live here. Do they not know? Maybe we should tell them so they don't come. But it is weird that liberals are they're the ones being like, America's the most racist country on earth. Also, open borders, come on in. We want you to experience it for yourself. We want you to see what we've built here. And then Republicans are like, we are not racist at all. We are the least racist country on earth. But do not come here.
19: All right, coming up next for your Election Day spectacular, Tony Ortiz from CurrentRevolt.com has uncovered an interesting Democrat voter buddy program that's for whites only. Excuse me? Yes, you heard that. Whites only. Details next on The James Show, News Talk 820.

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6: Southbound 75 at Mid Park, an accident blocking the HOV and two left lanes. Traffic is stacking up right around Arapahoe. It's going to be about a 10-minute delay. South of downtown on southbound I-45 before Overton, there's an accident. The two left lanes are blocked. Just the right lane is getting by. Traffic is backed up into downtown just before I-30. Road work underway on southbound I-35E at Empire Central. It's in the right lane. A little bit of a slowdown near Regal Row. And that accident in Royce City on westbound I-30 at FM 548 has been cleared. Traffic is still unwinding from FM 2642, about a 10-minute delay. With WBAP First Traffic, I'm Dave Allen.
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11: Man, I am so glad you are here, because you're going to think I'm lying. You're going to think I'm making this up. I'm James Parker. It's News Talk 820, 93.3 FM, WBAP. And listen, I have awesome guests on, and I know you don't fully appreciate the level and depth that some of these guys have, because we only get to spend a segment with them at a time. But my next guest, Tony Ortiz from CurrentRevolt.com. I've been telling you about this guy for 2 years, and today's going to be a beautiful example why. Tony, I saw your video. You very rarely make the little selfie videos. Shockingly, not as self-aggrandizing as most wannabe influencers, but you found a whites-only polling buddy program for Democrats. Can you explain this to the outside world? Because I cannot stop laughing.
12: Yeah, it's very goofy, right? So there's a race going on over in Rockwall with the House District race, and this Democrat launched a program for white-only volunteers, and the spirit behind this is that this Democrat is kind of like virtue signaling, claiming that brown people are afraid to go to the polling centers and get picked up by ICE. And as a brown person myself, I've never been

0: scared or worried or even harassed by law enforcement or anything at a polling location. I've been voting for decades. And so this Democrat creates this what they call a voting buddy program. And the spirit behind it is essentially it's supposed to pair a white person with an immigrant or like a brown person to escort them to go vote. And what makes it extremely hilarious is that there's an application to apply to be this voter buddy. And in the application, it specifically says only Americans that consider themselves to be white are eligible to sign up. And
1: So,
0: both
1: look,
0: parental
1: Tony,
0: and
1: Tony,
0: maternal grandparents have to be born in the US.
1: are you thinking of like 18 jokes right now? Because, like, what would you put on the application to make sure that it's only white people that are filling this out? Like, what is one of the questions, like, do you let dogs lick you in the face? Right?
0: Yeah, exactly, right? Like it's so goofy. And additionally, like before you're even approved, they have to have like a short video interview or like in-person interview. And considering this is coming from a far left like Democrat, it says that only male and female volunteers are needed, which is like, isn't this the party that believes in like 36 genders?
1: Right,
0: It's kind
1: but
0: of
1: they don't want to draw the attention. They want to use me as like a human shield because I'm a straight white Christian male. You know, I'm like the worst thing ever. And if you put me out there, then cops will be powerless to harass you based on your. What are immigrants doing at the polls, Tony? They're not even supposed to be there.
0: exactly, and that's the question, right? Like if you're an immigrant and you're not a US citizen, like why are you even what are you you're not even like you shouldn't even be at the polls, to be quite honest. And should you be afraid of ICE picking you up because you're attempting to vote? Well, maybe actually, right? Like maybe you should be afraid. But yeah, it's obviously a huge virtue signal. And in the candidate's defense, in the light defense you can give this candidate, he claims that a staffer put this together. He had no that he doesn't agree with the language in the voting buddy program, and he did remove it from his website. But it just goes to show you that Democrats have learned nothing from the last like decade of campaigning. Texans don't agree with this leftist language, and it's just it's totally absurd.
1: Well, the thing that makes me sad is in order to even think that a program like that is necessary, your worldview is that you live in some kind of racist hellscape where people can't even go to the polls without getting harassed by ICE agents. So where does this fantasy come from that there's a bunch of right-wing fascists that are running around oppressing people?
0: You know, I'm somebody who travels a lot internationally, and
1: Where do
0: as
1: you
0: somebody
1: go?
0: who does travel a lot internationally, America is probably the least racist country there is out there. Like, go visit any Asian country, and you'll see what real racism looks like, right? I chalk this up to like this Democrat probably never leaving his bubble of whatever it is propaganda he consumes every day. The hilarious thing is if you pull up this candidate, he doesn't even look Hispanic. He's not brown. I mean, if I saw him on the street, I would assume he's white. So it's just very silly. But I mean, this is the kind of propaganda, like cosplay fantasy world that these people live in.
1: We're talking with Tony Ortiz from currentrevolt.com. Go to his website if you want to see his rundown on this program. Another part I found, I just giggled at this, was there was a purity test in there that I wouldn't pass. Like, you've seen me. I just look like straight up cracker, right?
0: You do look cracker, yes. I
1: Yeah,
0: would say you're
1: so,
0: cracker or cracker adjacent.
1: but yeah, well, I guess technically by their definition, I wouldn't be a pure cracker. I would be cracker adjacent. I'm a little tainted. Because I have four grandparents and one of them is brown. So I'm not the pure Aryan blood they're looking for. And I loved it when you used the term Aryan. I had to pause the video because I actually laughed when you said, I guess you're not a pure Aryan.
0: Yeah, you're not the pure blood white they're looking for, unfortunately.
1: So
0: You wouldn't qualify.
1: what was the, it was all four of your grandparents have to be not just white, but born in America?
0: Right, you have to be white and born in America according to the requirements for this Democrat voting buddy program.
1: But did they just like rip off their applications from the Klan? Because this sounds like the same rules it takes to wear sheets on the weekends.
0: It's very weird, and you see this a lot with like leftists, right? Like they end up virtue signaling so hard, they themselves end up like putting out like racist messaging or becoming racist themselves. It's kind of like a horseshoe theory
1: Yes.
0: with like how they virtue signal. Yeah, very goofy, and I'm sure not the last type of goofy thing we'll see from the left.
1: God, I'm so glad you found that. Is there any other awesome programs like that that I haven't seen you reporting on, or any other stories like that that I didn't see yet?
0: No, but when the tainted white program comes up, I'll be sure to send it to your inbox.
1: The tainted white program. I love that. All right. So, the biggest race here in Texas, everyone's watching John Cornyn, Ken Paxton. Who do you got?
0: Paxton, obviously. I mean, even the, I have calls she pulled up, even the betting markets show him winning by like 98%. Oh. I think there's no way Paxton loses this. I do think, the bigger race to watch is the attorney general's race in here in Texas between Mays Middleton and Chip Roy.
1: So you mentioned Kalshi. Is it cool if we mention you're going to be at their election party? Is that open to the public, or is that something I should shut up about?
0: Yeah, no, totally open to the public. If you are in the Dallas-Fort Worth area, Kalshi is throwing a election night party. So if you have nowhere to go and looking for some free barbecue and alcohol, swing by. You can go to currentrevolt.com. Our latest story has a link to register. It's going to be at Terry Black's in downtown Dallas.
1: Wait. So did you say free food?
0: That's what I hear. Oh, so wow. I don't know if that, don't quote me on that, but that's what I hear.
1: Cause I got invited to another one, but I was going to go to Terry Black. It's right by work down here because I'm at the American Airlines Center. I could walk there from here, but I've had
0: there you go.
1: 28 people tell me I would like Terry Black's barbecue. So that might tip the scales.
0: Yeah, swing by.
1: Well, thank you so much for bringing that amazing story to light. I appreciate your website, currentrevolt.com. Keep up the good work, Tony Ortiz.
0: Thanks so much. Talk to you soon.
1: Yeah, maybe I'll see you at Terry Black's tonight. All right, 800-288-9227, 800-288-9227. We're continuing to preview the election of 2026 runoffs. 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I'm James Parker. 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
7: 20 years ago, the average attention span was about 2.5 minutes. Today, it's just 47 seconds. Pretty disconcerting. That's according to new research out of UC Irvine. But really, this isn't our fault, at least not entirely. We can blame technology and the world around us. Attention, it turns out, is not an unlimited resource. You only have so much of it to give. Start paying more attention to what times of the day you seem to be at your mental peak. Try to knock out the more complicated stuff during that time. It's also important to take breaks every so often so you can more easily lock in when you're trying to concentrate. One expert said, even trying to visualize where you want to end your day with everything all wrapped up or with tons left to do, that can act as a real motivator. I'm Dr. Sanjay Gupta, helping you live a better life.
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2: 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I'm Mike Trina from the 24-Hour Breaking News Center.
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1: On the ones.
3: Very slow traffic moving into downtown Fort Worth, southbound I-35W from 28th Street over to Spur 280. You had an earlier accident. One vehicle still on the right shoulder, but traffic is starting to loosen up just a bit. In Dallas, south of downtown, southbound I-45 before Overton on the Trinity River Bridge, there's an accident still blocking the left lane. This has you backed up into downtown just before I-30. Eastbound 30 at Hampton, watch for construction in the right lane. Traffic a little sluggish from Westmoreland. Still have this road work up on southbound I-35E at Empire Central. It's in the right lane. Traffic is slowing from Regal Row, about a 2 to 3 minute delay. With WBAP First Traffic and Weather on the Ones, I'm Dave Allen.
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5: From the WBAP On-Time Experts 24-7 Weather Center, our weather to remain rather unsettled here as we head through the business week. Scattered showers and storms possible for us here as we head through this evening and tonight. Lows tonight upper 60s. Chance for more showers and storms Wednesday, Thursday. For WBAP News, I'm Ken Boone at the Weather Channel.
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2: It's 85 degrees in Dallas and 85 in Fort Worth. U.S. Central Command confirms the U.S. carried out defensive strikes on Iranian missile launch sites and mine-laying ships. Ashley Strohmeyer has details.
7: U.S. forces conducting self-defense strikes in southern Iran to protect troops from threats posed by Iranian forces, but that is also according to CENTCOM. The U.S. military struck a surface-to-air missile site in Bandar Abbas that was targeting U.S. warplanes and then boats attempting to lay mines. Sources say the U.S. strikes are over for now and that they were defensive in nature and not an effort to break the ceasefire. It's not clear how this might affect peace talks.
2: Secretary of State Marco Rubio says a deal will get done one way or another. Vice President J.D. Vance, now acting as President Trump's fraud czar and head of the administration's anti-fraud task force, hosting a roundtable at the White House.
8: In just 2 months, we exposed billions of dollars in benefits that have been stolen from the American people. We've referred over $22 billion in fraudulent small business loans back to the Treasury for collection. We've deferred more than $1.3 billion in fraudulent Medicaid reimbursements that were coming from various states, particularly California.
2: The Trump administration has been focusing on fraud in Democrat states like Minnesota. However, all Democrat attorneys general refused to attend the event. Your money news brought to you by NetWorthRadio.com. There's a Hyundai recall.
9: Hyundai's recalling more than 421,000 cars and trucks because of a problem with the front camera software. It can make the forward collision avoidance system too sensitive and trigger sudden braking, increasing the risk of a rear-end collision if another driver happens to be following too closely. The recall is for 2025 and 26 model year Tucson compact SUVs and Santa Cruz pickup trucks. Chris Foster, Fox News.
2: Checking Wall Street's latest, the Dow closed 118 down to 50,462. NASDAQ finished to a new record high, up 312 to 26,656. S&P 500, a new high as well, up 46 to 7,519. I'm Mike Trina. 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
10: 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Hey, good to see you too. So, getting some feedback here on the first hour, we were reviewing what all is going down because in many ways, this election that we're having today, even though it's going to have a much smaller turnout, is more important than the election that's happening in November. When it gets to the ballot in November, everyone on Team Red is going to vote for whoever the Republican is. Everybody on Team Blue is going to vote for whoever the Democrat is. There's not going to be a whole lot of thinking or independent thought here. So, if everyone is so tribal, and I don't mean everyone, I don't mean you, I don't mean the people listening to talk radio, I mean the automatons out there who, when Garrett goes and does interviews, only 4 out of 10 of them can name the vice president. I want you to remember that. This is one of the key takeaways on election day. Your leaders are chosen by people like that. People that don't even know who the damn vice president is. But since we do just vote for the lesser of two evils in November, the only way you get the bad candidates out, the bad incumbents out, right here. This is when you do it. Now, I had an email here in response to a story that you've been hearing Mike Trina do at the top and bottom of the hour. Is, look, Mike McCants, I'll just read you the email here. Mike writes in, he says, is VP Vance and the Trump administration serious about eliminating waste, fraud, and abuse? Then why would Republican AGs be invited 24 days ago and Democrat AGs only invited Friday with 24 hours notice? This should be a bipartisan slam dunk for reducing the deficit, not a one-sided partisan issue. Interesting. What say you? And there is a press conference today by the Democrat attorneys general. All right. I don't think either side is serious about eliminating waste, fraud, and abuse. I definitely don't think the Democrats are serious about it. They fought DOGE tooth and nail, and everything they fought against is something the majority of the American public was for. No, we do not need a global warming coloring book for Sierra Leone that is funded by taxpayers in Ohio. There's a guy out there who is trying to send his kid to college, and instead of sending them to Texas Tech or where they really want to go, we're just going to do the first 2 years at the local Harvard on the Hill, the community college, because we can't do it. And they're short-sheeting their own children. So you can do what? A global warming comic book in Sierra Leone? Oh, hell no. But all of those DOGE cuts are back in the budget. And the Democrats voted for him, and the Republicans voted for him. So, Mike, I think this is just theater on the part of the Republicans, and I don't care whether or not they invited the Democrats to join into something that's theater to begin with. I don't take either one of them serious when they talk about eliminating waste, fraud, and abuse. Because the truth is, I'm not worried about eliminating waste, fraud, and abuse. I don't want to end waste, fraud, and abuse when it comes to home health care services. I want to end all home health care services. I want to end all food stamps. I want to end all of the Learing Center. Whatever program the Learing Center's part of, shut it down. Don't eliminate waste, fraud, and abuse. Just shut it down. The government can't do it without waste, fraud, and abuse. You're wasting your time. You're wasting our money. You're inflating our currency. And the reason why inflation is at 3.8% and burning a hole in your take-home pay right now, it's because both sides refuse to balance the budget. A plague on both your houses. So no, I'm not really nonplussed by Democrat AGs only getting 24 hours notice to some sort of committee meeting, some reducing the deficit meeting. It's not going to happen anyway. Neither side is serious. Look, do you understand more than 70% of the federal budget is socialism? And if we would just stand on the principle of, hey, capitalism is better than socialism, the free market republic that our founding fathers set up is better than this social democracy that has been slowly taking root since Woodrow Wilson and FDR. But neither side's saying that. Democrats definitely aren't saying that. They want to just make it bigger. Republicans aren't doing anything to make it smaller. They just want to maintain what we got, status quo. So no, no one's on my side. So I don't get really exercised over that. But it was a good question, Mike McCants. By the way, how serious would your reducing the deficit meeting be if you did invite Democrats? That doesn't sound like it's very serious at all. 800-288-9227. 800-288-9227. All right. So I want to focus on what's going on with... It's going to sound like the team takeovers, but it's not really just about the team takeovers. Because we've seen this a lot lately. Over the weekend, there was a big team takeover in Chicago where when the cops finally tried to intervene, one of the kids trying to get away ended up ramming some policemen. I don't think anybody died. But we're seeing this. It's foul behavior on a massive scale. And, you know, it's not just individuals going out and being crazy. It's mobs of people going crazy. However, they're being called team takeovers. They're not takeovers. A takeover is when you just go do something within the rules of whatever context you're in. If you go take over Chuck E. Cheese, that just means you show up and everyone there playing the games at Chuck E. Cheese is in your crew. If you start tipping things over and breaking things, that's not a takeover. That's a riot. And here's the other dirty secret. They're not all teens. And you can't even tell if they are or aren't all teens. Most of them look like they're adults. And by adults, 18, 19, 20, 21, 22, they do look young. It's not, there's no one with gray hair running around there. But the more persistent demographic is they're black. And it sounds awkward to say that because I know there's a lot of people that get abrased when I say that. But if we're going to tell the truth around here and get to the bottom of this mystery, we don't have a problem with teen takeovers. We have a problem with young black riots is what we have. And so we'll break that down coming up next on The James Show. 800-288-9227. 800-288-9227. Because this isn't just a problem that's happening in Tampa or happening in Chicago or happening in San Francisco and Oakland. We had some similar incidents happen here this weekend. Actually, just yesterday. So stick around. I'll tell you all about it on The James Show. 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
16: A better life with Dr. Sanjay Gupta.
17: How often do you stop to wonder whether you should share something that's revealing, maybe even embarrassing, with a partner, a friend, or even your boss? In her new book called Revealing, The Underrated Power of Oversharing, behavioral scientist Leslie John says doing just that can help you deepen relationships that are vital to your life. We need people to trust us in order to get things like love, friendship, and career success. That's what she told us. When you make yourself vulnerable by revealing something sensitive, it does make other people trust you. In turn, when you ask someone to reveal something about themselves, showing that interest will generally lead someone to like you more. Why? Because people like to be asked about themselves, she says. It also signals that they are discriminating and choosy, but in a good way. I'm Dr. Sanjay Gupta, helping you live a better life.
3: And an accident working in Fort Worth, eastbound I-30 at University Drive. It's blocking the right lane as well as the exit ramp to Rosedale. Traffic is stacking up from Montgomery Street, just a couple of minute delay. This wreck still working in Dallas, south of downtown, southbound I-45 before Overton. The left lane remains blocked. 15 to 20 minute backup through downtown over to right around Woodall Rogers. Southbound I-35E at Empire Central, road construction in the right lane. That'll slow you down a couple of minutes. Also watch for construction on eastbound I-30 at Hampton. The right lane is closed. With WBAP First Traffic, I'm Dave Allen.
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10: All right, let's talk about these teen takeovers that are neither teen nor takeovers. I'm James Parker, News Talk 820, 93.3 FM, WBAP. Because this is a problem that's happening. I don't want to say it's happening everywhere. But it does happen wherever there are large concentrations of young black people, I guess with internet access is the only third variable that you need. And look, the ones that are happening elsewhere, when it happens on TV, it's easy to sort of compartmentalize that because we don't live in the bad part of Chicago. We don't live anywhere near the rough and tumble neighborhoods in Detroit. But it is something that happens around here. Remember, we had the Sunday fun day in Oklahoma. Just what was that, 2-3 weeks ago? Like a dozen people got shot. That was another little teen takeover fun moment. We've had quite a few of those around here. Let's review a couple of the ones that happened further away. First off, there was this viral video of a teen takeover in Chicago. And if you turn on the TV, you know, they'll say that there was a ramming or whatnot. But when I play you the video, the audio from the video itself, not from the news package, but just from the video itself, I pulled a little clip that didn't have any cussing in it, so I wouldn't have to beep anything because I always find that annoying. But listen to this, just how nonchalant it is to ram a cop with your car in Chicago.
26: Oh my God, he just hit a lot of police officers. This car just ran through a whole crowd of Chicago police officers while we're clearing out this block party. Oh, my God.
10: That cool? Everybody cool with that? So we're just going to sweep this under the rug because the demographics make Team Blue look bad? We're just going to let young people get away with trying to run over cops? You know, cops are not like some android, some robot with human skin around them, like a Terminator. These are human beings with families and wives and children, brothers and sisters, moms and dads. Oh, we'll just run over them with the car. Not a big deal. Remember, if three white dudes make what might be interpreted as a Nazi salute in the American Airlines Center 4 months ago, that makes headlines and people are so outraged, they demand this level of hate be dealt with. Well, isn't this a bigger layer, bigger act of hate, trying to run somebody over with your car, other than what could be a perceived racial gesture? That not even it's not like they were even doing the Nazi salute in front of black people or Jewish people or anybody that was offended. No one would have been offended had you not taken the video and shared it out on social media. But we've got to call that one down. We've got to call down the racism when it comes to the Sydney Sweeney Blue Jeans ad. We've got to calm down. The behavior is out of control. We had Air Force veteran Larry Brock, who walked through an open door at the Capitol on January 6th. He got what? 180 days of solitary confinement, over a year in jail for that? You know, this is crazy out of control. But we had something similar just yesterday. WFAA was telling you about these two Airbnb shootings that happened. Now, they say West Dallas. It's really only about 3 miles from here. It is, I mean, kind of west from here, but just barely south of I-30 if you're on your way to Grand Prairie from downtown. And they had rented out there. There was an Airbnb in a residential neighborhood that had dozens of kids at it. And when I say kids, I don't even know if they're all kids. I'm sure some of them are adults. I bet most of them are 18 or above. So I shouldn't say kids, adults. They happened to all, in the videos I saw, they're all black. But there was a shooting at one Airbnb where there was a big party, and three blocks away, just three blocks away, same neighborhood. They could probably hear the party. You could probably like stand in the street and look down and see the other party happening. There was another shooting at that one. Same story. How many times this pattern happened to have to happen over and over and over before we admit that it's just one specific community that's doing this? WFAA has the first shooting.
0: Three people are dead after a shooting at a short-term rental home in West Dallas. It happened just after midnight on Vilbig Street, not far from CF Carr Elementary. Two people died at the home, and a third died at the hospital. A fourth victim was also taken to the hospital and is expected to recover. Police have not made any arrests, nor have said if the suspects knew the victims.
10: You know, remember that next time there's some sort of racial grievance. Oh, you got to look out. We got white supremacy is the biggest domestic terror threat. Really? Because three black people were just killed, and you don't care because it wasn't a white person. You know, the biggest domestic terror threat, if you're a young black person, is probably other young black people. Quit roping me into this. Do a little self-reflection for 5 seconds. Stop blaming the outside world. Because we don't have a problem with teen takeovers, generally speaking. Even if they were just takeovers. We don't have a problem with white teen takeovers. We don't have a problem with Hispanic teen takeovers. There's not a bunch of Asians. Even in Frisco with all the Indians, they're not doing any takeovers. So really, it's not a problem with teen. It's one specific subset within a subset. And again, it's not even all black teens. We're not seeing black teens do this in nice neighborhoods. We're not seeing black teens that come from affluent suburban families partake in this. You know, the Alan West of the world, the Thomas Souls of the world. We have a lot of good Wesley Hunts of the world. They didn't participate in stuff like this, and they didn't raise their kids to participate in stuff like this. I bet you Lawrence in Fort Worth raised his kids better than this. So I'm not condemning the entirety of the black community. It's just a subset within a subset. And if we can't even admit it because we're all little scared about being called racist or whatever, you're not doing anybody any good. That's not real love. Hey, just let them keep shooting themselves. As long as I don't get called any bad names, that's more important. You think you're the good guy by covering for these people? So I'm really interested to see if this Fishback guy who's running for governor in Florida, if he wins, what that's going to look like. Because this was him talking about one of the teen takeovers that they had in Tampa last week. But he admits it. It's not a teen takeover. It's a young black riot.
1: It was not a teen takeover. What happened here on Friday night was a riot. We are not going to be able to address this issue because we're denying what it truly is. It's quite fitting that members of the media, including some here today, had no issue calling the events of January 6th a violent insurrection, when in fact no one was charged with insurrection. One thing that we have to confront is that black youth violence is a problem in Florida. The truth of the matter is that the group here on Friday night was almost exclusively young and black. There's something to be said about the root causes that lead a 12-year-old who was arrested here on Friday night to riot without parental supervision. 72% of black kids born today will be born to an unmarried mother. I'm here to announce three policies that would take effect immediately if I were governor. We will be charging anyone who participates in a so-called teen takeover with Florida State Statute 870-01, a third-degree felony of rioting. I'm also going to instruct state attorneys, including right here in the 13th Judicial Circuit, to make it so that any teen who is charged with aggravated rioting is charged as an adult.
10: To the phones we go. Isaac, this is Isaac in Fort Worth. 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
2: Mr. Parker, I hope you enjoyed your Memorial Day, a holiday which was started by enslaved African Americans who were freed in 1865. To this topic, I see you love to emphasize the racial component of this. However, on yesterday, you had a lady talking about teachers who are getting in trouble because they are too invested in their students, per se.
10: Yes.
2: Why don't you mention that racial dynamic? Who's doing that?
10: Well, that's a pretty good spread. It about matches their proportion to the teacher population.
2: It does?
10: Yes.
2: Overwhelmingly, I think it's one group that's doing it.
10: Well, it's not.
2: Oh, yes, it is.
10: Oh, it's okay. So it's just white people or white teachers are the ones that are abusing all the kids?
2: Majority are. Who are getting caught up in this system. Yeah. My point is this. Parents should be held accountable. This teen takeover and stuff is just detrimental to the communities. Parents should be held accountable. Kids, if they're under the age of 18, go after the parents, hold them accountable, fine them, charge them with criminal behavior, place them and put them in jail. That resolved the whole situation.
10: Cool. So out of the ones that I had mentioned on yesterday's show, there was four different teachers. Three of them were white. One wasn't. So that seems to be about in proportion with the racial makeup of the teacher population. Doesn't it sound about right that the teacher population is about 75% white in Texas? Do you know what the teacher population is?
2: More like 80.
10: Yeah, you don't know. You're just standing up for your side because you are so racially biased. You can't admit that. Is there a problem with the young black community and these teen takeovers that isn't shared in the same proportion by other races?
2: Repeat your question because I don't quite understand that.
10: Is there an issue with these teen takeovers in the black community that is of a higher proportion than other races?
2: This is the first time I ever heard of a teen takeover. So
10: Okay. So you can't admit it. That's cool. You don't see the news every day?
2: You know information if I'm not aware of it. This is the first time I ever heard of term teen takeover.
10: Okay. So
2: what it was about.
10: So when you see giant mobs of young people go into a gas station or wreck a party or wreck a grocery store or wreck a Target or wreck any, you're not aware of any of that. This is all new to you.
2: Yeah, it's new to me.
10: Okay, well, maybe you shouldn't have any opinions if you don't pay attention to the news better than that, because all of us have seen it. Our entire lives, all of us have seen it. Has there been a racially based riot from white people? Hell, has there even been a racially based riot from Hispanics? Is there any other race that riots based on race? Asians don't do it. Frisco Indians don't do it. 800-288-9227. We'll continue with the teen takeover debacle on the James Show. 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
17: We all know how important it is to stay active as we age, especially as we get older. But I've come to realize that for as good as people are about getting their cardio in, a lot of older folks really don't seem to be doing the recommended amount of strength training or even understand why it's so important. It helps you stay functional and therefore independent for as long as possible. Certified strength and conditioning specialist Dana Santis says a great place to start is not with dumbbells or barbells, but with your body weight, which allows you to build strength while also learning how your body moves and where your limitations exist. It also reduces the risk of overwhelming your connective tissue, which adapts more slowly than muscles as we get older. Once you're comfortable, you can dial up that intensity, but do it slowly, do it carefully. I'm Dr. Sanjay Gupta, helping you live a better life.
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23: On the ones.
3: Eastbound I-30 at University Drive in Fort Worth, an accident blocking the right lane. It's also blocking the exit ramp to Rosedale. About a 7 to 10 minute backup to Montgomery Street. Southbound I-35W, very slow traffic moving into downtown from Northside Drive over to Highway 121. Got a wreck still working in Dallas, south of downtown. Southbound I-45 just before Overton. It's in the left lane. About a 15 to 20 minute backup to Woodall Rogers. And slow going on eastbound I-30 from Sylvan Avenue through the downtown canyon out to Munger Boulevard. With WBAP First Traffic and Weather on the Ones, I'm Dave Allen.
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11: Your forecast from the WBAP on-time experts 24/7 Weather Center. Today, mostly sunny with widely scattered showers and thunderstorms, high in the upper 80s. Tonight, cloudy with showers and thunderstorms likely, rainfall up to a half inch possible, low in the upper 60s. Tomorrow, mostly cloudy with showers and thunderstorms likely, rainfall up to a half inch again, high in the lower 80s. It's 85 degrees in Dallas and 85 in Fort Worth. U.S. Central Command is promising the U.S. will have its troops while using restraint. After another round of attacks on Iran, Mike Emanuel in Washington reports.
27: U.S. forces conducted self-defense strikes in southern Iran to protect troops from threats posed by Iranian forces. That's according to U.S. Central Command. Targets included missile launch sites and Iranian boats attempting to lay mines. The U.S. military also struck a surface-to-air missile site in Bandar Abbas that was targeting U.S. warplanes.
11: President Trump wants the country's enriched uranium to be destroyed in the U.S. Your money news brought to you by NetWorthRadio.com. Online payment pioneer PayPal is facing significant challenges nearly three decades after its inception. The company is struggling to maintain its dominance amid fierce competition from Apple, Shopify, Affirm, and Klarna. PayPal stock has plummeted nearly 80% over the last 5 years. Checking Wall Street, the Dow finished down 118 points to 50,462. NASDAQ up 312 to a new record. S&P 500 also a new record, up 46. I'm Mike Trina. Keep connected to DFW for the latest on the war in Iran. 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
13: Sixth time as a franchise and the third time since moving into Globe Life Field, the Rangers were no-hit by their opponent last night. Since 2020, they've been no-hit three times, all three occasions happening at Globe Life as the Astros used three pitchers to blank Texas in the four-game series opener. Texas just three hits in their last 18 innings, looking for a spark tonight in front of the home crowd against rival Houston at 7:05. It's been a physical series between the Thunder and Spurs in the Western Conference Final. In Game 4, the defending champion Thunder just 6 of 33 from beyond the arc after shooting 40% in the first three games. They do have the home court tonight with the series even at 2, tip at 7:30. And the Vegas Golden Knights on the verge of making it to the Stanley Cup Finals for the third time in the last 9 years. They are one win away from a four-game sweep of the Colorado Avalanche. Vegas has home ice tonight for Game 4 at 8 o'clock.
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10: See, I told you we couldn't have a rational conversation about teen takeovers because of someone's going to get butthurt about racism. I'm James Parker, News Talk 820. 93.3 FM, WBAP, and some people just can't stand it. They can't admit that a sub-segment of their own population has some issues that need to be worked on. Why can't you admit that? Because they share your skin tone? You think you're doing them favors? You think covering up and not addressing the problem that left three young black people dead about 3 miles from where I'm sitting right now yesterday, you think that helps? You don't want to go address that? It's amazing. You want to go address a noose, a perceived noose on Bubba Wallace's garage tie pulldown. You want to go get all the investigations necessary to punish the white guys who did what could be perceived as a Nazi salute at a Stars game in December, 4 months ago. I know it's 5 months ago now, but this is a month old story. Yeah, you got to get to the bottom of that. You got to get to the bottom of this Sidney Sweeney ad. You got to get to the bottom of all of these other little racially nitpicky things. But when black people are dying in the streets, you're like, who pulled the trigger? Oh, other black people? I don't care. Something's wrong with you. And you don't have black people's best interests at heart if that's your position. Why is it that I'm called racist when clearly I'm taking the position that seems to care more about the suffering of my black neighbors than the people who are accusing me of racism? That's what blows my mind. You don't want to address this, then something's wrong with you. Cassie in Argyle, you're on News Talk 820-93.3 FM WBAP.
20: Hi, James. I don't think you're racist.
10: Of course I'm not. I don't need you to tell me that. I know in my heart, I don't believe people have inherent traits that you can discern based on the color of their skin that render them better or worse than other people. So then anybody that comes by and tries to put that label on me, you know that they're trying to avoid a debate that they can't win.
20: I agree, but I'm just letting you know I'm not one of them. But I do want to say that I do agree with your previous caller on the fact that the parents of these, first of all, these kids, these black teens need to be jailed. Second of all, the parents need to be hit with a very stiff fine. And if they don't pay that fine in due time, there'll be a time set, and it's not paid, they go to jail. And
10: No. Let's not do the, can we, hang on. I like where you're going. Can we just skip the fine and send them to jail? Because I don't like fines as a punishment, because that just really means it's legal if you're rich.
20: Well, I agree, but that's that's being the nice guy and saying, you know what? And especially if this teen had never been in trouble before, this is saying, because your teen hasn't been in trouble before, you're going to only have to pay a fine for now. You don't pay the fine, you're going to jail by blah, blah date. But this gentleman that called before,
10: Isaac,
20: he said, okay, I didn't catch the
10: name.
20: That's all right. He said, oh, I didn't know that. I didn't know that, you know, this was going on. You know why? I have black friends who have told me, oh, I don't watch the news. And you know why? Because they don't want to. They don't want to see that it's their brothers, their people, their race that is doing this more than anybody else. And they can't deny it if they just watch the news.
10: Nah, they don't even have to watch the news. All you have to do is get on social media, and you know that they see all the videos that come from World Star or all the other viral videos that get passed around. They see it, and they damn well know it. They just can't admit it in public because they are so racially invested in the narrative that they can't let it go. It would upend their entire worldview. I'm not getting Isaac to admit what we all see on video. I'm trying to get him to admit something that would overturn his entire ideology. And that's a big ask, so I don't expect him to do that lightly. Chris in Fort Worth, you're next up on News Talk 820-93.3 FM WBAP.
0: Oh, man, I understand what you're saying, and I agree with you, but I see this is a twofold problem. When you get on social media and you see all this stuff with these people fighting and the black people fighting each other, and there's always something going on, then you look at the comments, and what you see from the white people is, oh, that's the usual suspects. And they are the usual suspects. But what about when the white people are always getting charged with being pedophiles? Then the white people become the usual suspects. And it's not wrong. You got Hispanics out there that are the usual suspects for the things that they do. The Asian people are the usual suspects for what they do. How many black people do you know act like this? Because I don't know any. And the black people I know don't know any white people that are pedophiles. The point is that we all got problems. And what we need to do is us people that don't act like fools, we need to come together and stop making it a color issue and just making it a sin and a debauchery issue. I do get what you're saying, but this is how this racial stuff keeps getting flared up, because we keep talking to each other about black and white, and it's not just a black and white problem. We're making it a black and white problem. It's a cultural problem. I get it. It might be an age or a generation problem, but it's not a black and white problem.
10: Well, look, when we break down the pedophiles by race, 58% of them are white. So we're actually underrepresented in the pedophile category. 16% of convicted pedophiles are black. Well, they say African American here, but they're only 13% of the population. So they're overrepresented in the pedophile population, and it looks like our Hispanic neighbors are punching about at their weight class, which is not anything to brag about, but geez. So, if you want to make the pedophile argument, they lose that one too. Whites are underrepresented in pedophiles. Blacks are overrepresented in pedophiles. I'm looking at the numbers from the FBI right now. Thank you very much, Chris, in Fort Worth.
0: I get that.

accident in Fort Worth on eastbound I-30 at University Drive. This is blocking the right lane, and it just cleared. Traffic is starting to move again. You're still backed up to Montgomery Street, about a five-minute delay. In Dallas on the south side, the accident on southbound I-45 before Overton has been cleared. Now there's a new wreck just after Lamar. The two left lanes are blocked. Only the right lane is getting by. Traffic is still jammed through downtown back to Woodall Rogers. Eastbound Highway 80 just after Collins Road in Sunnyvale, an accident in

0: left lane. Traffic is slowing right around Beltline Road. That's about a 15-minute delay. With WBAP First Traffic, I'm Dave Allen.
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2: We're addressing the teen takeovers, which are neither teen nor a takeover. It's young black people rioting. No one wants to say it because it sounds ugly. And it is ugly. It's not a fun thing to deal with. But if you care about them, you tell them the truth. And a lot of people don't want to tell them the truth. They don't care. Look, three of our black neighbors died in West Dallas yesterday. And if you want to sweep that under the rug because it's not politically convenient for you, then you're a bad person. Politics are not more important than the lives of your neighbors. Thank you very much. And I'm not the bad guy for wanting to defend them and clean this up and save future lives. And if you're just letting this go on undeterred, unaddressed, you're not doing the right thing. All right, back to the phones we go. John Cedar Hill, you're on News Talk 820, 93.3 FM, WBAP.
3: Yes, I think my main issue, and I'm black, my main issue is the framing of, I don't think there's an issue with young black teens. I think there's an issue with a subset of young black teens.
2: Agreed.
3: I think a lot of times we're called, we're talked about as if we're a monolith. We don't all live in the inner city. In fact, 66% of us don't live in the inner city. We're not all where we don't have, you know, parents or, you know, that's not the case with everything. And my concern is this. When people watch the news and they see that the majority of criminals are black, they think the majority of blacks are criminals. Those are two different things. It's a fallacy of thought to do that. And when you frame something that we have a young black teen problem, I disagree with that. I think half of the time, a lot of it is people are born in poverty, people are born without parents, people are born in all of those things. And there's a bunch of people who live together that there's this mentality is going around and they are in that mentality. There's not a lot of us. Most of us do not think that. Most of us, and you know, the thing is, we don't want to be around that either. Lock them all up. We don't want to be around that either. But for people to put us all as one thing, that really bothers me.
2: John, you didn't hear me say this is a subset within a subset. This isn't a problem with all black kids. So, I said that repeatedly, and I made sure to say it every segment this came up. And if you didn't hear that, maybe I need to say it more often. But you really didn't hear me say that?
3: No. I did. And so okay. I want to give you credit for that. But at first I didn't. But
2: well, if it makes you feel any better, John, I think you may be misinterpreting what the outside world thinks. I think almost everyone understands that not a majority of black people are criminals. Yes, the majority of criminals are black, but we have an easy time separating the two. And I also come from the country. And if you go to East Texas, white people are not a majority. White people are a plurality, but it's a pretty even mix between white, black, and Hispanic. Oh, I should just say Mexican because it's not like Hondurans or people from Chile. It's all people of Mexican descent. So we have white, blacks, and Mexicans out there. Somehow, with all of the hundreds of thousands of black people we have in East Texas, they're not doing the flash mobs like this. They don't have the same problems, or at least the concentration of problems like this. So maybe I just need to delineate a little more. It's this one inner city ghetto culture that is not even it's definitely not a majority. It's not even close to being half. It's a small subset within the black community, because it's not black kids from the suburbs that are doing this. It's not black kids from the country that are doing this. It's not black kids with fathers. So maybe I just need to say that 10 more times, but I don't know. I think we all get that. We know black people aren't a monolith. I mean, we're exposed to, like, Alan West is on the show all the time. Thomas Sowell is one of the eight people I can admit is smarter than me. We see enough black excellence out there that we don't think they're all like that. And it's kind of sad that you were left with that impression. I think maybe we do need to do a better job.
3: Let me clarify. I don't think that I don't think you consciously, or not you, but people consciously necessarily think that, but subconsciously, I do think that happens. And what my concern is people can't tell the difference. They don't know a young black person who's a good person from a young black person who's a bad person. And so what ends up happening is you start to make judgments, or you start to make generalizations, or you start to make assumptions about a person that is unfair. And well, what ends up happening is what I feel.
2: Let me stop that, because I only have like a minute and a half left. Now, you said unfair. Now, out of the entirety of the black male population, statistics say 30% of them are going to end up in prison. So if one out of three of that population is a felon, don't you think it's not irrational or unfair for people to suspect that this guy may be more prone to do something criminal or violent than other people, even though this is the only piece of information I have on them? I mean, one out of three is dangerous. You wouldn't get on a plane that had a one out of three chance of crashing. So, and let me also throw this out there, whether they commit violence or not, that we see different surveys out there. And John, let me put you on hold for a second. Scott Adams had pointed this out last year, not too long before he passed away, a survey that got him a lot of trouble for his reaction to it.
4: Rasmussen asked, you know, white and black voters and probably others, do you disagree or agree with the statement, it's okay to be white? 26% of blacks said, no, it's not okay to be white. 21% weren't sure. Add them together, that is 47% of black respondents were not willing to say it's okay to be white. That's like a real poll. This just happened. Did you have any idea? would you have imagined that could have happened?
2: All right, can you blame some white people for being skeptical, John, in Cedar Hill?
3: So here's my thing. Can I blame them? I understand what you're saying, and I understand the percentages and all of that. But here's the problem. You know, when we whatever we're doing, whether it's you're hiring somebody, whether it's you're dating somebody, whatever it is, when you bring those assumptions in, you know, you already are discrediting the person. What about the other two out of the three people? So what Yeah. ends up happening to the two out of three people is, so when I go to this job and I'm highly successful.
2: No, John, this is different. I'm sorry. I am out of time. Listen, a job interview, you have time to chat and get to know someone, and they're going to be dressed in their best. And so you actually can evaluate them and judge them based on the content of their character. But if it's in the middle of the night and you're walking down the street and the guy's coming at you and he looks like the worst stereotypes possible, and that's the only information you have, I think it'd be reasonable to grant people a little leniency on their judgments in that situation. Thank you very much. A great conversation from John and Cedar Hill. Coming up next, Carlos Tercios from the DallasExpress.com has an expose on a new principal that was hired for a school in Fort Worth, and you are not going to like her previous social media post. I'm James Parker. It's News Talk 820-93.3 FM WBAP.
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15: We all know how important it is to stay active as we age, especially as we get older. But I've come to realize that for as good as people are about getting their cardio in, a lot of older folks really don't seem to be doing the recommended amount of strength training or even understand why it's so important. It helps you stay functional and therefore independent for as long as possible. Certified strength and conditioning specialist Dana Santis says a great place to start is not with dumbbells or barbells, but with your body weight, which allows you to build strength while also learning how your body moves and where your limitations exist. It also reduces the risk of overwhelming your connective tissue, which adapts more slowly than muscles as we get older. Once you're comfortable, you can dial up that intensity, but do it slowly, do it carefully. I'm Dr. Sanjay Gupta, helping you live a better life.

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1: On the ones.
3: Southbound I-45 just after Lamar Street. There's an accident blocking the two left lanes. Just the right lane is getting by. Traffic is backed up through downtown all the way back onto southbound 75 from Haskell Avenue. It's going to be about a 20 to 25 minute delay. In Sunnyvale, eastbound Highway 80 just after Collins Road, an accident. Only the right lane is getting by. You're looking at a 30 minute backup to Galloway Avenue. And now in Louisville, northbound I-35E in the Texpress lanes, right around Corporate Drive, an accident. The left express lane is blocked. Traffic is slowing from FM 3040 Round Grove Road. With WBAP First Traffic and Weather on the Ones, I'm Dave Allen.
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1: I'm WFAA meteorologist Cassie Hyder. We're going to have some isolated showers and storms around this evening, but overnight tonight that coverage will pick up to about 50%. Tomorrow afternoon we're going to be mostly cloudy, temperatures in the mid-80s with a 20% coverage of rain and storms during the day. On Thursday, partly cloudy, only a 10% coverage of storms with temperatures in the mid-80s.
2: 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Rioters gather outside the Delaney Hall Ice facility over claims of poor conditions for illegal aliens. Alexis McAdams in Newark has more.
7: ICE agents are doing their job, according to DHS, and these protesters want this facility closed. They say poor food, they say people are getting sick in there and they don't have medical care, but DHS says that's just not the case, and so people are getting into these explosive arguments between these ICE agents.
2: Democrat Governor Mikey Sherrill joined the riot and was denied immediate access to the facility on Sunday. The Trump administration wants all federal workers to sign NDAs. Jared Halpern has the story.
8: Under a proposed rule from the Office of Personnel Management, all federal workers will need to agree to a non-disclosure agreement prohibiting the sharing of any non-public, confidential, or proprietary information. A draft of the regulation points to recent unauthorized disclosures of planned immigration enforcement actions and a leak about the secret military raid in Venezuela. Jared Halpern, Fox News.
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10: 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I'm James Parker, News Talk 820, 93.3 FM, WBAP. And when you hear me and my little brother, Braddy voice, you know this is going to be bad. Carlos Tercios is going to give me an assist on this from DallasExpress.com. Carlos, tell the fine people listening to the James Show now about the tax dollars that are going to pay this woman's salary. What a gem she is.
11: I appreciate the invitation, James, to your show. And yes, there is a story in Fort Worth ISD, and that is the fact that the school district a couple days ago announced Shema Al-Zubi as the new principal of Western Hills High School. It didn't really take much to really take a look into what she was posting on Facebook or really just sharing on her Facebook page. But she had posts, you know, such as the pro-Palestinian flag on one of the pictures that she posted. She even had a Black Lives Matter logo for one of her profile pictures. And then she shared an article. Well, she didn't share an article, but she shared a Facebook post essentially defining what Sharia was and is for Muslims. There is actually an update to this story. So Texas Scorecard, they actually got an update from Fort Worth ISD stating that she is going to be reassigned pending an investigation after the district became aware of past social media posts. That's what Brandon Walton's posted. But it has already garnered a lot of reactions from, especially from people from the State Board of Education. Julie Prickens, she's already called for a TA investigation. And then SBOE member Brandon Hall, he is very concerned with the fact that this principal, you know, this person is going to be a principal, and she's already posted a lot of left-wing content, a lot of political content. And according to the statement that Texas Scorecard obtained from Fort Worth ISD, they basically stated this: today, May 26th, Fort Worth ISD was made aware of multiple social media posts from the past by a finalist for a principal position in the district. After review, it was determined that the post may not align with the district's social media policy and expectations for staff. Therefore, the candidate will be reassigned pending the outcome of an investigation. As such, the district will not comment further on an open investigation. So that's the current update from the school district. But it's already gone viral across X, Facebook. And so that's the story of Fort Worth ISD.
10: Yeah, and didn't Libs of TikTok retweet one of your posts today?
11: Yes, so Libs of TikTok retweeted. Major accounts have retweeted on X. And of course, you know, the main issue is the fact that, you know, it's a principal that has a lot of political content on her Facebook and really just on her social media. And of course, it does tie in with the topic of the Islamification of Texas, which is something that has been discussed by a lot of people in the state of Texas, by elected officials, by business people. And so this tie into that topic.
10: Well, she also has some posts here that aren't even like religiously abrasive. There's one from, now this is August 25th of 2021. She was forwarding another institution's demand for Fort Worth ISD to vote in a mask mandate. Now, remember, I'll give you a little bit of grace if at the very beginning of the pandemic you were like, well, let's just wear masks for the first 15 days or whatever. But if we're a year and a half into this and we know masks are bunk and you're still demanding mask mandates, then that speaks to your judgment. And I don't want any principal who was pro-mask, pro-vaccine, pro-lockdown, pro-violation of our constitutional rights, all of them should lose their job.
11: And, you know, and these are very, you know, valid questions. And I think the question that people should be asking is, you know, since she's already made public posts like this in the past, she shared a lot of, you know, posts from Facebook that are politically charged. I guess the question is, does she have conversations like this with teachers, with faculty, with students, you know, and especially with the Black Lives Matter and Palestinian rhetoric that has been, stated many times throughout the years by a lot of people in the country. Is she having these conversations with students? Is she having these conversations with people in her faculty? You know, so those are valid concerns that people are bringing up. And that's,
10: of course, she's having these conversations because she's one of the ones that wears a hijab still. And that's another one. I don't dislike the hijab, but if you're going to be someone who comes here from a foreign culture and you're obviously not going to assimilate enough that you would take off your hijab when it's 101 degrees outside, then I don't think that you should be in a position of power in our school system like that, especially the public school system. And really, it's not that it's a foreign culture. Look, if it's a foreign culture that's not oppressing women or throwing gays off buildings or sawing the heads off of people on the beach for not being the right flavor of Muslim or, God forbid, being a Christian or a Jew, you know, if it's the oppression that I have a problem with, Carlos. It's not that you're different or a person of color. I don't want my girls to have to worry about that.
11: Yeah, and it ties in back with the Islamification of Texas in America. And, you know, it goes back to the fact that there's major oppression in most, actually almost every single Islamic country in the world. And so these are valid concerns that people brought up in the state of Texas and here in Fort Worth ISD. Fort Worth ISD is taking quick action, which I will say that, you know, had this been the previous, liberal board, it would have taken days or weeks for them to even react, and they probably would have done nothing. So I will, I think there needs to be some credit to the superintendent and leadership now, the fact that they responded very quickly to this. And so we'll see what happens, of course, moving forward, and if they start, doing a doge on faculty.
10: I would love to hear it. All right, Carlos, thanks for bringing this to our attention. Where can we find your great work online?
11: You can follow me on X. Just type in my name, Carlos Tercios, and it should pop up. And I'll be posting, of course, stories about Texas and what's going on. So,
10: all right, well, great work. Coming up next, though, I want to ask the audience, anybody out there, would you have a problem if your kid's principal wore a headscarf, had a hijab on? Is that a deal breaker for you? Because unless it's someone going up there is like, listen, I'm a free market libertarian capitalist pig. I just happen to wear this hijab. Maybe if there was is there any libertarian in a hijab though? Is that even a thing? Could you be a libertarian and be in a hijab? Because I don't want the kids to come over here and learn about the cultures that have failed. I want them to learn about the culture that we have instituted here that has made us the hyperpower of the world leader in everything, in science, in economics, in prosperity, in human rights. Why would we give that up? And if you're not going to be against the principle for wearing a hijab, where is your line? What ideological misstep would it take for you to question maybe they're not the best person to serve our kids? Because I'm not even saying she would be a bad principal, but in a state of 30 million people, certainly there's a better candidate than her. 800-288-9227. I'm James Parker on News Talk 820-93.3 FM WBAP.
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13: Nimrod's in the news. This is pretty dark, man. Seaside, California. A dentist there, accused of sexually assaulting multiple patients over the course of 10 years, only sentenced to 300 days in jail.
10: What?
13: Yes, he was using anesthesia on his patients before, since assaulting, and it doesn't get into the particulars, but still, 300 days? And this part you can't even make up. The name of the doctor. Wee Dong Wang.
10: Oh, gosh.
13: I'm not making that up, Scott. Wee Dong Wang.
10: Wee Dong Wang, huh? Okay.
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17: A better life with Dr. Sanjay Gupta.
18: We all know how important it is to stay active as we age, especially as we get older. But I've come to realize that for as good as people are about getting their cardio in, a lot of older folks really don't seem to be doing the recommended amount of strength training or even understand why it's so important. It helps you stay functional and therefore independent for as long as possible. Certified strength and conditioning specialist Dana Santis says a great place to start is not with dumbbells or barbells, but with your body weight, which allows you to build strength while also learning how your body moves and where your limitations exist. It also reduces the risk of overwhelming your connective tissue, which adapts more slowly than muscles as we get older. Once you're comfortable, you can dial up that intensity, but do it slowly, do it carefully. I'm Dr. Sanjay Gupta, helping you live a better life.
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0: Arlington, southbound 360 at Mayfield. An accident has two right lanes blocked. It's about a 10-minute backup to Park Row Drive. Now crashing Grand Prairie on westbound I-30 at the Bush Turnpike. It's in the right lane. Traffic is a little sluggish from Beltline Road. That'll cost you a couple of extra minutes. Accident still working south of downtown Dallas. Southbound I-45, it's just after Lamar. The left lane remains blocked. You're backed up through downtown, back to Knox Henderson. At least a 30-minute delay. And now in downtown, westbound I-30, just before Botham John Boulevard. Got a crash in the right lane. Just the left lane's getting by. Traffic is jammed back to 2nd Avenue. For WBAP First Traffic, I'm Dave Allen.
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5: 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Quick updates. From the headlines here, Fox News is reporting that Donald Trump is said that he's currently in negotiations and they're going, well, okay, haven't we heard this before? But look, optimism, at least they're talking, you know, at least there's reports that they're talking. But I saw a headline, well, there's progress being made in the Iran situation. I wouldn't click through. It's like, well, Trump just said that. They're talking again and things are going pretty well. So don't be too optimistic that this is going to be much better than the previous situation. All right. My next story comes from a package I saw on WFAA this morning where they talked about how young adults are now living with their parents more than they used to. In fact, the trend line has gone so up. It is now at the highest point since the 1940s. Let's look at this.
6: More young adults are living with their parents for longer and what's being called a shift in American culture. Mm-hmm. But how big is that shift? Rena Sargentopoulos from our sister station in Minneapolis explains.
7: New data from the Pew Research Center shows about 18% of young adults aged 25 to 34 currently live with their parents. Except for a short blip in the 2010s, it is the highest rate since the 1940s. Men are more likely to live at home than women, and the main drivers are high rent and low housing affordability.
8: The average young person living at home these days is actually pretty much making a smart financial decision based on the reality of the job market and the housing market that we're now in.
7: Jana Johnson is an economist with the Humphrey School of Public Affairs at the University of Minnesota. She says back in the 70s, the median priced home was about 3 times your annual income.
8: Today, it's 5 times, right? So this is, and that's largely considered to be pretty unaffordable.
7: Harvard University's Joint Center for Housing Studies confirms those numbers, saying wages across the country have gone up, but not nearly as much as the increase in housing costs. Think about this. The median annual household income back in 1985 was $23,620, and the median home price was $82,800. In 2025, that income rose to just above $83,000, but the median house price, a tick above $415,000. Wages went up by 252%, but cost of housing up 403%.
5: I'm not buying this. Oh, I mean, I'm buying the fact that more young adults are living with their parents, but not because, well, the housing is just so unaffordable and wages haven't kept up with the price of housing. Now, let me explain why that's bunk. Because the comparison is just based on envy here. Oh, I recognize envy when I see it. I recognize it in any economics discussion. If you're straying from the fundamentals and you're getting to emotion, chances are it's going to be either greed or envy if we're in the arena of economics. But in this one, envy. Yes, it was easier for my grandfather to go out and buy a home after World War II than it is for a Gen Z 25, than it is for Garrett, because Garrett's like 20 or good. Good Garrett's in there now. But regular Garrett's like 29 years old and still lives with his parents. Is it harder for him to buy a home? The answer is actually no. The answer actually, and when you
9: say, well, James, the median price of a house is now blankety blank dollars more than the salary, and it's gone up faster than the salary.
5: Hang on. Just tap the brakes here. Tap the brakes. Because right now, the median size for a home, not a new home, just a median size home, 2,300 square feet. When my grandfather came back from World War II, and think about in America in 1950, the typical American house, how big do you think it was? 983 square feet. 983 square feet. So, yeah, it's twice as expensive compared to your salary to buy a home, but the home is 2.5 times bigger. Plus, it has more amenities. It has central air instead of just a couple window units and a furnace in the basement. It's all wired up. It's got efficient windows. It's got the caulking. It's got the insulation. It's got the spray foam in the attic. It's got the dishwasher. It's got the washing machine. It's got the dryer. All these things your grandparents didn't have. So, yes, the houses are more expensive, even when adjusted for inflation. But that's because we're more affluent. And if you're Garrett could go out and he could afford a 983 square foot house. Go look at in the terrible neighborhoods in most cities, whether it's a medium sized town or a large city. The terrible neighborhoods with these tiny houses that used to be middle class neighborhoods 60 years ago. You understand that? And a middle class house used to be 983 square feet. But if you went and put a modern person in a middle class house from 60 years ago, they would think they're poor. They would think they're poor only because, relatively speaking, based on the envy of what they see around them on TV, on movies, on social media, on Netflix, they are told they're poor. They get the perception that they're poor. But you're not really poor. You can afford it. By the way, the median home price for last year, $410,000. But that's the median. So here's how it goes. In 1950, the typical American house, 983 square feet. By 1980, it was 1,700 square feet. By 1993, that's when it reached 2,000 square feet. And it actually peaked in 2015, 2,467 square feet. Now it's down to about 24, depending on what state you're in, it could be 2,300. Texas is more like 2,400. So, yes, there's a problem with inflation. Yes, there's a problem with wage growth not keeping up with housing. But that doesn't mean there's anything wrong with housing or development or the materials we're using or the building process. No one's getting screwed other than our monetary system. Again, you have a valid case to gripe about inflation, but that's not the only factor here. So, really, when you look at the way it is, your only complaint about housing should be what? The annual deficit, the debt, the fact that we have to print $2 trillion and add to the money supply, it crushes our money by 4% a year. And that's what makes it harder to live a middle-class lifestyle, to maintain a middle-class lifestyle. Even if you attain it, if you don't keep getting raises and you keep getting 4% pay cuts every year, you will go back down to the lower class. But it has nothing to do with housing. Has very little to do with housing policy. It's all about balancing the budget. And if no one's going to be serious about that, then don't tell me all these poor people are living with their parents because they're getting cheated by the system. No, they are just spoiled little cupcakes who have faced no real adversities in their entire life that were strong enough to separate them from their mother's breast. So they're staying with their parents because they don't want to be adults. It was the most normal thing in the world. Before you were born, or probably about the time you were born, to get married at 18, maybe 20 at the latest, go ahead and start cranking out kids, and you just get in whatever house you can get in, even if it is only 983 square feet. And you build from there. But these people aren't delaying buying a house. They're delaying adulthood. I'm James Parker. It's News Talk 820-93.3 FM WBAP.
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18: We all know how important it is to stay active as we age, especially as we get older. But I've come to realize that for as good as people are about getting their cardio in, a lot of older folks really don't seem to be doing the recommended amount of strength training or even understand why it's so important. It helps you stay functional and therefore independent for as long as possible. Certified strength and conditioning specialist Dana Santis says a great place to start is not with dumbbells or barbells, but with your body weight, which allows you to build strength while also learning how your body moves and where your limitations exist. It also reduces the risk of overwhelming your connective tissue, which adapts more slowly than muscles as we get older. Once you're comfortable, you can dial up that intensity, but do it slowly, do it carefully. I'm Dr. Sanjay Gupta, helping you live a better life.
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0: Southbound I-45, just after Lamar, an accident still blocking the far left lane. Two right lanes are now getting by, but traffic remains backed up through downtown all the way back to Mockingbird. It's about a 20 to 25-minute delay. Very slow traffic heading into downtown on westbound I-30 from Lawnview Avenue over to Botham John Boulevard. This is due to an earlier wreck. In Grand Prairie, westbound 30 at the Bush Turnpike have an accident in the right lane. Traffic is backed up to Beltline Road. This accident is still working in Arlington. Southbound 360 at Mayfield, the right lane remains blocked. About a 10-minute backup to Abram Street. With WBAP First Traffic and Weather on the Ones, I'm Dave Allen.
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23: Your forecast from the WBAP On-Time Experts 24/7 Weather Center. Tonight, cloudy with showers and thunderstorms likely. Rainfall up to a half inch possible, low around 69. Tomorrow, mostly cloudy with showers and thunderstorms likely. Rainfall up to a half inch possible. High near 81. And tomorrow night, mostly cloudy with scattered showers and thunderstorms. Low around 69. It's 84 degrees in Dallas and 85 in Fort Worth. 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Secretary of State is echoing President Trump's demand that the deal with Iran will be good or there won't be one at all. Peter Ducey has the latest.
1: The Secretary of State Marco Rubio saying the Strait of Hormuz is going to open one way or the other. The Iranians, according to Iranian state media, are saying we'll open up the strait. Just take $24 billion of frozen money of ours and unfreeze it. Ted Cruz wrote on Saturday, if the result of all this is to be an Iranian regime still run by Islamists who chant death to America, now receiving billions of dollars, then that outcome would be a disastrous mistake.
23: President Trump is vowing Iran must never have a nuclear weapon. Your money news brought to you by NetWorthRadio.com, another airline signing on to provide internet service from Elon Musk's satellite company.
2: American Airlines will offer Starlink internet on hundreds of its flights. The Wall Street Journal says Advantage frequent flyer members will receive the service at no additional charge, similar to existing free Wi-Fi. It'll be available on more than 500 single-aisle Airbus planes starting early next year. Jenny Coselda, Fox News.
23: Checking stock market numbers, the Dow finished down 118 to 50,462. The NASDAQ was up by 312 to 26,656. S&P 500 up by 46 to 7,519. 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
9: It's a four-game losing streak for the Rangers, tied for their longest of the season. When the streak started, they were one game under 500 and competing with the A's for first place in the West. Now they've been jumped by the Mariners. Second of four with the Astros tonight. Jack Leiter on the mound at 7:05. Been an exciting series between the Spurs and Thunder, the top two teams in the Western Conference. Spurs won game one in double overtime. OKC won the next two, and San Antonio dominated in game four to even the series. Action back in Oklahoma City tonight at 7:30. And the President's Trophy is awarded annually to the NHL team that finishes the regular season with the best overall record or most points. This year, it was Colorado. They are on the verge of elimination in the West Final tonight, down three games to none to Vegas. The President's Trophy winner has not hoisted the cup since Chicago did it in the 2012-2013 season. Puck drop tonight at 8 o'clock.
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5: 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This comes based on a study I saw on WFAA this morning, and their takeaway from it, it's not entirely wrong. I just think it was really reductive to say, well, we have a problem with the price of housing, apparently, and we have a problem with wages not keeping up with the median price of a house. And it's like, no, wages have kept up. In fact, it would be easier under current wages to buy the median house as it stood in 1950, a 983 square foot house with no real amenities, and didn't have spray foam in the attic, and doesn't have a washer and dryer. I mean, you were still hanging your clothes on a clothesline. You didn't have a dishwasher. You still wash them by hand. So they're bigger. They're more affluent. They're better. They perform better. They have better insulation. They have modern amenities, modern technology. They're all wired to the hilt. So of course it costs more. No, no, no. Do not make an excuse for these people. The people that are living with their parents into adulthood and they don't want to have a shortcoming themselves. Because I'm getting up in the, my oldest kid is 15. And when he's 18, he's going to go to college. If he doesn't leave town, if he goes to college in town in Bucktussle, you know, there's a University of Texas at Bucktussle. If he goes there, then he's welcome to stay in the house until he's done with college. But the second he's done, he is getting the blankety blank out of my house. And it's not because I hate him or I don't like him or I'm indifferent. It's because I love him. And if you love somebody, you're not going to do what makes you feel good. You're not going to do what makes them feel good. You're going to do what makes them have the best likelihood of success in the future, the best ability to stand up on their own two feet and build a life of their own. And they can't do that in their childhood bedroom. So it's not even necessarily the young adult's fault. I think it's more the parents' fault of these people. Why aren't you kicking them out? Why aren't you making them stand on their own two feet? What if you're a mama bird and you haven't pushed your baby bird out of the nest? There's nothing wrong with the baby bird. There's something wrong with you. Stop treating your adult children like children. Let them grow up. Right, maybe they can't have a nice affluent house with 5 bedrooms and 3.5 baths and a den and an upstairs media room and all the nice amenities you have. Maybe their first time out of the house, they're going to have to do what I did and live in a dumpy apartment in a terrible neighborhood with a roommate. And every once in a while, you got to hear a gunshot. But hey, at least I'm not living with my parents. I just can't believe the mindset. Like, you're 29 years old. You live with your parents. How do you get, like, what do you do at the end of a date? Do you take them home to your parents? Do you have to go to their place? Like, how is that appealing to a mate? Hey, you want to make a lifelong commitment and yoke yourself to me economically and socially speaking for the rest of your life? Yeah, I know I'm 29. I still live with my parent, but I'll turn this all around immediately. That's not appealing. Women don't dream about an infantilized 30-year-old who still lives with their parents. Tyler in Salado, you're on News Talk 820-93.3 FM WBAP.
7: Hey, thanks for taking my call, James. Hey, the returning veterans from World War II, though, weren't dealing with our government giving free Pell Grants to immigrants to purchase their homes and pay for their down payments like Biden was doing during COVID. And they also weren't dealing with all the sorts of issues that we're having now as far as BlackRock buying up private equity. And so now not only are they competing against other people in the marketplace, they're competing against their own government to purchase a home. And I think it's kind of fair and disingenuous that you haven't brought that part of it up.
5: Yeah, well, I think that's a smaller part of it, because if you're going to make that case, and I will agree that having more immigrants here, legal and illegal, that means that there's more demand for housing. And if you have a static supply, yes, that does have upward pressure on housing. I don't totally discount what you say there, Tyler, but let's see how the modern salary, median salary, applies to that median home in 1950, and tell me if it's really out of reach. You know, because the median salary is about what, 60,000 or so a year. You can't afford a 983 square foot house in a terrible neighborhood on the bad side of town. Of course you can. You just don't want to. So it's more of a complaint of a level of affluence that younger people aren't willing to accept. They'd rather stay at home and live in a nice neighborhood in a nicer house with more comfort and luxuries. They're just being babies, I think. They're just being cupcakes. I don't want to say babies. Just, they're being soft. I don't know. I'm not explaining myself well, Tyler, but I get what you're saying.
7: I think we really got to bring in the conversation, though, the H-1B visa abuse and how post-college graduates are not even able to get entry-level jobs anymore. So the country has radically changed from 70 years ago. And
5: no, I'll agree to all that.
7: You can't, James can't go to India and James can't go to China and buy property because it's illegal in those countries. Yet we allow anybody and everybody to come here, and we're displacing, natural born and naturalized Americans at a cost for what? I don't know, but we're selling ourselves out. That's for sure.
5: Well, look, I like the idea of ending the H-1B visa. In fact, that's been proposed by Mays Middleton, who you might be able to vote for today. I've also I saw the story about how FHA loans were being given to illegal immigrants. I think they're going to stop that now, but that's got to tick you off. They're not even supposed to be here, and they're getting taxpayer-subsidized home loans while Garrett still has to live with his parents. But here's a little dirty secret, Tyler. I think if we got rid of all the H-1Bs,

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1: And storm chances are back in the forecast. Brad is tracking it all. He will have the latest on the ones.
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0: Bonnie Cook has your news headlines at the top and bottom of each hour. Julie DeHarty has your traffic, and Chief Meteorologist Brad Barton has your weather on the ones. 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
2: Come. Accident in Bedford, westbound 183 in the Texpress lanes, right around Forest Ridge Drive. It's in the left lane, just the right lane.

0: getting by. About a 10 to 15 minute backup to the 121 merge. In Arlington, southbound 360 at Mayfield, the right lane remains blocked due to a crash. 5 minute delay from Park Row Drive. In Dallas, southbound 75, very slow traffic from Mockingbird all the way through downtown over to I-30. That accident on southbound 45 just after Lamar has been cleared. And slow and go on southbound I-35E from Mockingbird to Highline Drive. Very heavy traffic through downtown over to I-30. With WBAP First Traffic, I'm Dave Allen.
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3: So why are young adults staying with their parents longer? I'm James Parker, News Talk 820-93.3 FM, WBAP. Yeah, there was a report on WFAA this morning where the analyst was saying, well, it's just the price of housing has gone up. The median price of a house has exploded. But I was pointing out that the size of our houses have exploded. And it's actually easier to afford the exact same house your grandparents were in than it was for your grandparents to buy that. So you're not staying with your parents' house because you can't afford it. You just can't afford the lifestyle that you're accustomed to. And you're soft and you don't want to grind it out and you don't want to start at the bottom and work all the way up. It's a laziness. It's an infantilizing of adults that is disgusting. But it's also something we've seen this in previous cultures. We saw it in ancient Persia. We saw it in ancient Rome or empirical Rome, Roman Empire. Where, look, one of the things that sunk them when they finally got sacked by Alaric and the Goths and was that 411 or whatever is, first off, almost everyone in the army was a foreigner at that point. No Italians were fighting in the army anymore. We don't fight. We're softies. We get our free grain dole from the equivalent of food stamps in Rome. Man, we don't go to fight wars. We just get our freebies and we vote for the senators to stay in power. And as long as we exchange our vote for free stuff, we're good to go. We don't have to work or be tough or strong or be able to defend ourselves. And so there was no one who could swing a sword in town. That's what we're headed for here. We have 29-year-olds who have caught. I'm just using Garrett as an example here, producer for the show. Sorry to beat you up. Actually, good Garrett's in there right now. He's 29 years old. He has a college degree from TCU. He has a career started. He's not flipping burgers at a drive-thru. He just lives with his parents because he wants to. And I don't understand that. Man, there were a couple times in my life where I didn't have a place to stay. I would rather couch surf than go back home and live with my parents. That is an admission of failure from my point of view. To be a grown-ass man out of college and you got to live with your parents, something went wrong. No, they just see this as the most normal thing in the world. They're not even embarrassed. How do you get a girlfriend like that? Mark in Little Elm, you're on News Talk 820-93.3 FM WBAP.
4: Hey, James, how you doing?
3: Great. What do you think is causing adults to stay with their parents longer?
4: A lot of what you're saying, but my son is 22, just graduated college. He's got a computer science with a minor in teaching. He's got 6 months of free teaching he's got to do. I want him to stay at my house for 1 to 2 years to put some money aside for college. But he's paying me rent, $500 a month and partial bills. He is a hard worker. He's a fourth degree black belt. He's a karate instructor. He teaches at a couple of different places. Makes a little money, works hard, great character. I want him to stay home and save up money to get a house. It benefits me and him.
3: Do you have a cutoff? How long is too long? Are you still going to be cool if he's 30? Okay. All right. Well, look, I'll accept that. He's not staying there until he's 30, right?
4: No, he doesn't want to. He's very responsible.
3: All right. Well, Mark, I know you don't really care whether I accept it or not, but I will accept it. Thank you, sir. That's Mark and Little L.
4: Thank you. Have a good day.
3: Demetrius in Dallas, you're next up on the James Show. What do you think?
5: Well, I'm a 67-year-old man, and back in my day, that our parents made sure that we were responsible. Like, even if we had to buy our own clothes while we was in high school or elementary. I wanted to work. I started working when I was in 1971, believe it or not, because I wanted to be independent, and they groomed that into our system. So my thing is that you kind of want to blame the parents, because the parents always say, I want my kids.
3: Yes, I do. I do want to blame the parents, Demetrius. You're right.
5: Yeah, and so it's kind of making it easier, and especially the, you know, if it's the two parents, the dad and the wife, I always want to protect the kid and let him, you know, just stay a little longer, especially with the girl. But girls are, for some reason, they are easily to want to get out the house, you know, when they get up to a certain age. I don't understand it, and the guys do want to hang around but longer.
3: Well, girls also have the ability for their romantic partner to sweep them up out of their house and give them a life. Yeah. That's more likely than the male part. But you're absolutely right. It's kind of a cultural thing. You were shamed if you still lived with your parents when I was, you know, 24 or whatever. And the coolest thing in the world was you to be able to get out there and get a job and get your own place and get your own car. I pay for my own things. I ain't asked nobody for nothing if I can't get it on my own. All right, that's going to do it for the James Show. A lot of great calls here. Thank you very much for hanging out. Mark Levin is coming up next. I'm James Parker on News Talk 820, 93.3 FM, WBAP. 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
12: A better life with Dr. Sanjay Gupta.
13: We all know how important it is to stay active as we age, especially as we get older. But I've come to realize that for as good as people are about getting their cardio in, a lot of older folks really don't seem to be doing the recommended amount of strength training or even understand why it's so important. It helps you stay functional and therefore independent for as long as possible. Certified strength and conditioning specialist Dana Santis says a great place to start is not with dumbbells or barbells, but with your body weight, which allows you to build strength while also learning how your body moves and where your limitations exist. It also reduces the risk of overwhelming your connective tissue, which adapts more slowly than muscles as we get older. Once you're comfortable, you can dial up that intensity, but do it slowly, do it carefully. I'm Dr. Sanjay Gupta, helping you live a better life.
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2: The U.S. using a measured military response during the ceasefire after attacks from Iran. I'm Mike Trina from the 24-Hour Breaking News Center.
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1: On the ones.
3: Eastbound I-30 at Jim Miller Road, an accident has the left lane blocked. It's a 7 to 8 minute backup to Dolphin Road. Got a crash now working in Irving on westbound Highway 114 at Walnut Hill. The right lane is blocked. Traffic is starting to stack up just before O'Connor. Expect about a 10-minute delay. Swreck still working in Bedford. Westbound 183 in the Texpress lanes approaching Bedford Road at Forest Ridge Drive. The left lane is blocked. You're jammed back to the 121 merge. The accident in Arlington southbound 360 at Mayfield has been cleared. Still a little sluggish from Park Road Drive. With WBAP First Traffic and Weather on the Ones, I'm Dave Allen.
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6: I'm WFAA meteorologist Cassie Hyder. We're going to have some isolated showers and storms around this evening. Overnight, tonight's going to become more widely scattered. We're going with a 50% coverage of storms overnight in and to tomorrow morning. Tomorrow afternoon, mostly cloudy, a 20% coverage of storms, highs in the mid-80s. On Thursday, partly cloudy, a 10% coverage of storms with temperatures in the mid-80s.
2: It's 84 degrees in Dallas and 85 in Fort Worth. 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U.S. Central Command is promising that the U.S. will utilize its troops while using restraint after another round of attacks on Iran. Mike Emanuel in Washington reports.
7: U.S. forces conducted self-defense strikes in southern Iran to protect troops from threats posed by Iranian forces. That's according to U.S. Central Command. Targets included missile launch sites and Iranian boats attempting to lay mines. The U.S. military also struck a surface-to-air missile site in Bandar Abbas that was targeting U.S. warplanes.
2: President Trump wants the country's enriched uranium to be destroyed in the U.S. During a banking expo in Dallas last week, Governor Greg Abbott declared Texas the financial capital of America. Texas Bankers Association President Chris Furlow weighs in.
8: The Texas Stock Exchange coming online as the most well-capitalized exchange to ever file for registration with the SEC. They'll start operations this year. New York Stock Exchange obviously has expanded here, as has NASDAQ.
2: The TXSE headquarters in Dallas is scheduled to launch in July. NASA is announcing its next steps to establishing a permanent base on the surface of the moon.
9: NASA Administrator Jared Isaacman said three launches to take equipment to construct and sustain a moon base are planned to launch by the end of 2026.
10: The first of more than a dozen missions we expect to announce through the balance of this year as we return, build the base, and never give up the moon again.
9: Grinnell Scott, Fox News.
2: 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Stocks end mixed after President Trump said negotiations with Iran are proceeding nicely.
11: The Dow winners Caterpillar, Honeywell, and Sherwin-Williams. The Dow decliners United Health Group, Chevron, and Goldman Sachs. The Dow falling 118 points. The Nasdaq up 312. S&P 500 up 46.
2: 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I'm Mike Trina. 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
18: 20 years ago, the average attention span was about 2.5 minutes. Today, it's just 47 seconds. Pretty disconcerting. That's according to new research out of UC Irvine. But really, this isn't our fault, at least not entirely. We can blame technology and the world around us. Attention, it turns out, is not an unlimited resource. You only have so much of it to give. Start paying more attention to what times of the day you seem to be at your mental peak. Try to knock out the more complicated stuff during that time. It's also important to take breaks every so often so you can more easily lock in when you're trying to concentrate. One expert said, even trying to visualize where you want to end your day with everything all wrapped up or with tons left to do, that can act as a real motivator. I'm Dr. Sanjay Gupta, helping you live a better life.
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0: our number, 877-381-3811, 877-381-3811. You know, over the weekend, and as I prepare for this program, and right before the program started, I'm watching the news. I listened to certain people and thought to myself, God, there's a lot of stupid people in the media. Just stupid. Not just ideological. There's plenty of that, too. But truly stupid people. Literally minutes before I come on the program, come to you. There's a report out of the Middle East about Israel hammering away on Lebanon, Hezbollah. And that Netanyahu is pushing and pushing and pushing hard. So it creates him as the aggressor. No context whatsoever. None. What's been going on, ladies and gentlemen, is while Iran, the regime, has been quote-unquote negotiating with us, the United States, its proxy, Hezbollah, has been firing more missiles and launching more drones against northern Israel than any time since open warfare. They're destroying homes, they're killing people, and people are evacuating the northern part of Israel. And Hezbollah's plan is to move the Israelis out of the northern part of Israel and then move them out of the central part of Israel, so the population of Israel is concentrated in a very small, tight area. That's the plan. Netanyahu's taking a tremendous amount of heat back in Israel from the center-left and left-wing parties, that he's not fighting back, that he's Trump's lapdog, and that Trump won't let him fight, and on and on. You're not getting any of this context. I'm giving it to you. And yet the President of the United States and the administration has told the Israeli administration in the last 24, 36 hours, do whatever you have to do to defend yourself against Hezbollah. Because Israel was going to do it anyway. They have to protect their citizens. And so the IDF has moved back into Lebanon. Do they want to? Of course not. These are citizen soldiers for the most part. But they've moved back, ground forces, pushing them back. But we said, don't hit Beirut. And the Israelis say, but that's where their headquarters is. That's where. No, don't hit Beirut. So again, Israel's fighting with one arm tied behind its back. And so Netanyahu's taking hell over this, but he's fighting back. And that's why Israel is fighting in Lebanon, because the Lebanese government and the Lebanese army are incapable of stopping Hezbollah. They don't have the manpower, and they don't have the will. But Israel's not going to sit there and continue to let this happen any more than we in the United States would allow it to happen, would we, on our southern border and northern border. We certainly wouldn't listen to some country telling us what to do. I've come to the conclusion that we have a very weak ruling class when you watch the Democrats and listen to them, when you watch some of the Republicans and listen to them. The media is included in the ruling class, as I just mentioned, how they're pathetically stupid, and of course, the vast majority are left-wing. But the podcaster class, too, I've come to the conclusion these are not all. Of course, there's some very smart and good and smart podcasters, but they're the exception. There's a lot of really stupid people who talk behind a microphone. A podcast is easy to set up, easy. And the way you draw attention to yourself from the thousands, if not tens of thousands of people who are trying to be podcasters is to be as obnoxious, as vile, as poisonous, as cancerous, as racist, as bigoted, as anti-Semitic, as anti-Christian, as humanly possible. And hence you have little Adolf Fuentes, and hence you have Candace Owens, and hence you have Kelly, who will do anything and is anything. She's a chameleon. And hence you have Tucker Carlson going off again on demons and satanic beliefs. The guy is mentally ill. I really believe that. That's just my opinion. And they're not alone, though. There's all kinds of second-tier podcasters. Same thing. Same thing. Just stupid. And if you look at their backgrounds, who's that guy? Benny, what is his name, Rich? Benny Johnson. Never heard of this guy before. He's been a grifter. He's been a drifter. He's got serious questions raised about plagiarism in the past and things of that sort. I don't even know the guy. I don't even know the guy. But he's not alone. There's a whole bunch like that. And you start digging into their backgrounds, you go, what kind of crackpots are these? That people are listening to them. And the truth is, people are not, Americans, I should say, are not. They're mostly foreigners. Or they're mostly very young people who have no perspective. Or they like the drama. They like the gossip. They like the F-bomb. They like things like that. And I'm going to predict to you right now, this won't last. Because there's too many of them that sound the same way. Too many. And you notice the worst of the politicians and the worst of the podcasters feed on each other. You got this guy, Thomas Massey. Who is this guy? He was a gadfly. He was a backbencher. I had him on once or twice because he was good on the spending, on the budget. Then he kind of flipped out. Now, every other sentence out of his mouth is about the Epstein class and the Israeli lobby. He didn't lose because of the Epstein class and the Israeli lobby. He lost because he's sabotaging his own party, sabotaging the President of the United States. You and I voted for the President of the United States. We voted for the majority of the Republican Party. And here you have this outlier, this rogue, who keeps sabotaging the agenda. It's that simple. Has nothing to do with Jews, nothing to do with Epstein. The guy says, I'm going to name everybody. Well, name them. Name them. One person online, she said, make sure you name them on the street, not when you're in Congress, protected by the speech and debate clause. Just make sure you go outside and read their names. And read the names. He won't. He's a coward, I guarantee it. But who's stopping him? Who's stopping bloated Bannon from releasing his hours and hours of video with Epstein? How come none of the podcaster class points to that? When is Tucker Carlson going to release his texts with the enemy, the Iranian government? He was texting back and forth. He said so. He said so. When will he release them? Never. Never. No. And then I thought to myself, it's one thing to have a substantive, real disagreement, say, with the president on a major issue, or at least to voice differing views and, you know, spitball them, see how they work or don't work. And so it's quite another to trash him, try to sabotage him, and stab him in the back. I've talked about this for years now. For years. To try and ruin his presidency, to try and undermine his support base, is quite different. Quite different than what Ted Cruz said over the weekend, what Lindsey Graham said over the weekend, what Mike Pompeo said over the weekend, or what I'm saying. I say it my way, they all say it their own way. And we don't say the same thing either. My position from day one has been no deals. Now that's known to everybody, including the president, including millions of you here, including on Fox, including everywhere. And I've given the reasons, I've written them, I've posted them, because this enemy is a terrorist regime. They've never honored any agreement. Their word is not their bond. And they have no intention of honoring anything after Donald Trump leaves. They may not even honor it while Donald Trump's in office. And look what's going on right now. We've had to attack their ships that are planting mines while we're negotiating the removal of mines. Then we had to attack one of their launch locations because they were launching missiles against our planes. We call this a defensive action, that we still have a ceasefire. So I said, okay, we need more defensive actions then, don't we? And these negotiations apparently are very, very painful. I talked about sequencing, that you got to be very, very careful, as I posted several days ago. They don't get anything up front. Certainly no money under any circumstances. None. Or they'll start rebuilding their war machine again. My problem with all this is they survive. This started out with helping the Iranian people. Then we moved to nuclear weapons, and we moved to uranium. Now they have thousands of ballistic missiles, so they have the capacity to make them quite quickly. And from a conventional point of view, those are devastating. Devastating. And they will continue to use them. I also said my concern is that Hamas will remain armed. Nobody's disarming Hamas. I told you phase two of that deal wasn't going to work. Has it worked, Mr. Producer? No, they're not being disarmed. In fact, they're getting stronger. I said the problem's going to be here that you're going to have Hamas survive, Hezbollah survive, the Iranian regime survive, and the Netanyahu government fold. And some of the Netanyahu haters out there will be thrilled with it. Why? Because they have left-wing guys running for prime minister. Except for Bennett, who will be left-wing one day, right-wing the next, with you know, he'll do whatever he needs. He's sort of Megyn Kelly in pants. And that is a disaster for us. We need a strong ally there. But we'll see how it ends. We'll declare victory, I'm sure. I'm glad it's this president, not some other president handling this. There's no question about it. He brought us to this point like no other president. We've talked about that over and over again. He brought us to this point. The question is, what do we do from here? And we need to have a healthy debate, we, the American people. But then you go online and you see BJ. That's right, BJ, Benny Johnson, who I know nothing about other than what I just studied. I researched his background. He's a real sleazeball. And the war guys, they want war. They want war. You know, this is this, and he's not alone in this. It's a mind of a nobody, of a dummy. We want war? Who wants war? We want to end the war. We want to end forever wars. We want to end terrorists who've been attacking us for 47 years. These morons don't even understand or don't want to understand or playing to the peanut gallery with slogans. This is why they so easily move hard left. This is why they so easily move towards neo-fascism and neo-Nazism. This is why they have so much in common with the Marxist Islamists and their ilk. Because their principles are negotiable. Even worse, their principles are dependent on who's paying the bills. We have Congresswoman Luna from Florida says we need to be transparent about podcasters and everything. Well, what's stopping her? If she's got, quote-unquote, the receipts, put it out. Who's paying what whom? I'd love to know. Who's stopping her? Who's stopping anyone from Congress from revealing it? Certainly not me. I want to know who's funding whom. Let's get it out there. If you got texts with Iran, I want to see them. If you got video with Epstein, I want to see them. Let's do it. Get it out. But they won't put it out. Why not? Why won't they do it? I'll be right back.
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4: Westbound Highway 183 in the Texpress lanes just before Bedford Road, right around Forest Ridge Drive. An accident blocking both of the main lanes. Traffic is squeezing by on the narrow right shoulder. This has traffic jammed back to 157 Industrial Boulevard. About a 20 to 25 minute delay. In Irving, westbound Highway 114 at Walnut Hill, there's a wreck. The right lane is blocked. You're looking at a 20 minute backup now to Rochelle Boulevard. The crash in Dallas on eastbound I-30 at Jim Miller Road has been cleared. Still very slow traffic coming out of downtown from right around 2nd Avenue. That's about a 15 to 20 minute delay. With WBAP First Traffic, I'm Dave Allen.
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12: 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Not only does sleep in the early years set the stage for mental and physical health, it also creates the foundation for how one sleeps later in life. That's according to the National Sleep Foundation. Now, that organization recommends 14 to 17 hours a night for newborns, 12 to 15 for infants, 11 to 14 for toddlers, 10 to 13 for preschoolers, and 9 to 11 for school-aged children. When it's age appropriate, start by talking to your kids about why sleep is important. 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Don't underestimate the importance of a routine. You can even narrate what you're doing step by step to help them along the way. I'm Dr. Sanjay Gupta, helping you live a better life.
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0: It's a tough one. How do you keep an Islamist, Nazi, 7th century barbaric, primitive, ideological regime in a box? When one of their principles is to lie, cheat, deceive, conceal when making deals because you exist. Listen to me. This is the important. That regime exists to promote a revolution. That's the only reason it exists. To take the Islamist Nazi ideology and impose it on the West and every other corner of the world. It's not going to negotiate that away. It's just not going to do it. They're the warmongers. We're trying to defend ourselves, the United States of America. I'll be right back.
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4: Iran gets spanked after targeting U.S. fighter jets with missile launchers. I'm Mike Trina from the 24-Hour Breaking News Center.
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3: On the ones.
5: Westbound Highway 114, right around Walnut Hill. An accident still blocking the right lane. Traffic is jammed back to Rochelle Boulevard. About a 20-minute delay. An accident in Bedford on westbound 183 in the Texpress lanes just before Bedford Road. Only the right shoulder is getting by. You're looking at a 30-minute backup to FM 157 Industrial Boulevard. Also, this is causing delays on southbound 121 from Cummings Drive to 183. Got an accident now in Argyle on northbound I-35W before FM 407. Left lane is blocked. Only the right lane is getting by. About a 20-minute backup to Highway 114. With WBAP First Traffic and Weather on the Ones, I'm Dave Allen.
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4: From the WBAP On Time Experts 24/7 Weather Center, tonight cloudy with showers and thunderstorms likely. Rainfall up to a half inch possible. Low in the upper 60s. Tomorrow, mostly cloudy with showers and thunderstorms likely. Another half inch possible. High in the lower 80s. Tomorrow night, mostly cloudy with scattered showers and thunderstorms. Low in the upper 60s. It's 83 degrees in Dallas and 84 in Fort Worth. President Trump is slated to meet with his cabinet tomorrow as Iranian negotiations are underway. Ashley Webster is in Tel Aviv with the latest.
6: U.S. Central Command earlier saying that they launched these so-called defensive strikes to protect U.S. troops from Iranian forces. Later in the day, CENTCOM gave out a statement with more explanation saying, quote, targets included missile launch sites and Iranian boats that were attempting to emplace mines. U.S. Central Command continues to defend our forces while using restraint during the ongoing ceasefire.
4: Iran's terrorist regime continues to throw out threats as it promises to respond to acts of aggression, saying that the U.S. will no longer have a safe haven in the region. Your money news brought to you by NetWorthRadio.com. Farmers are still struggling with the high cost of fertilizer. Grady Trimble speaking with a farmer in Maple Park, Illinois.
7: Well, obviously that would be good news if it did get settled. And I'm sure that if there is a deal that prices will come down eventually. I'm not sure how fast, but we'll take whatever relief we can get.
8: And this equipment behind me, it runs on diesel. So when diesel costs go up, the whole operation costs more.
4: Officials say the U.S. and Iran are close to reaching a peace deal. Checking stock market numbers, the Dow Jones Industrial Average finished down 118, NASDAQ up 312 to a new record, S&P 500 also a new record, up 46. I'm Mike Trina. Keep connected DFW for the latest on the war in Iran. 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
15: A better life with Dr. Sanjay Gupta.
16: Have you ever noticed that you mostly breathe through one nostril at a time? Even when you're not sick, even when your allergies aren't bothering you. The body actually switches the dominant nostril as frequently as every 2 hours while we're awake. That's according to Adam Taylor, an anatomy professor at Lancaster University in the UK. This alternating cycle is automatic. It's regulated subconsciously by the hypothalamus in the brain, he said. Your body does this to give each nostril a chance to rest and repair so they don't get too dried out, which could make it easier for pathogens and inflammation to cause damage. Now, Taylor also said studies suggest the left nostril may be more dominant, and when the right nostril is dominant, the body is in a more alert or even stressed state. Who knew? Pretty fascinating stuff. I'm Dr. Sanjay Gupta, helping you live a better life.
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1: Don't forget, Texas, vote for Chip Roy, our buddy. Solid as a rock. And he's running for Attorney General of Texas. And he will fight the growth of Islamism and the other isms there. I know him well enough to know that he'll do that. So we're heard all over Texas. And so I hope you folks will vote for Chip Roy. Very, very important, in my humble opinion. He'd be a great, great Attorney General of Texas. Today's John Wayne's birthday. My buddy Bruce reminds me of this. And so in honor of John Wayne, who I grew up watching as an actor, some young people probably don't even know who he is, but he was very patriotic. And I got to know a couple of his family members, and they're very patriotic too. Very nice people. Let's do it. Go.

You ask me why I love her? Well, give me time, and I'll explain. Have you seen a Kansas sunset or an Arizona rain? Have you drifted on a bayou down Louisiana way? Have you watched the cold fog drifting over San Francisco Bay? Have you heard a Bob White calling in the Carolina Pines? Or heard the bellow of a diesel at the Appalachia Mines? Does the call of the Niagara thrill you when you hear her waters roar? You look with awe and wonder at her Massachusetts shore, where men who braved a hardened world first stepped on Plymouth Rock. Do you think of them when you stroll along a New York City dock? Have you seen a snowflake drifting in the Rockies way up high? Have you seen the sun come blazing down from a bright Nevada sky? You hail to the Columbia as you rush into the sea, or how you're headed Gettysburg, our struggle to be free? Have you seen the mighty Tetons? You watched an eagle soar? Have you seen the Mississippi roll along Missouri's shore? Have you felt a chill at Michigan when on a winter's day her waters rage along the shore in thunderous display? Does the word aloha make you warm? Do you stare in disbelief when you see the surf come roaring in at Waimea Reef? From Alaska's cold to the Everglades, from the Rio Grande to Maine, my heart cries out, my pulse runs fast, the might of her domain. You ask me why I love her? I have a million reasons why. My beautiful America, beneath God's wide, wide sky.

0: Beautiful.
1: This is what we fight for. We, you Levinites, great patriots, Mr. and Mrs. America, we love our country. And we will defend our country. And sometimes we have to defend it against forces we thought were with us, but they're not. They're not. They attack the country just as much as the isolationists, as the Islamists and the Marxists and their isolationists. You know, I just taped the podcast, Hannity's podcast, and we must have spoke for an hour and a half. And I was in Florida. And he and I are like brothers, best friends for, I don't know, around 30 years now. And really, Rush was our best friend too, the three of us. And I should mention David Rush's brother. We're all extremely close. And so we talk about a lot of this, and I think you're going to find it entertaining. I'll go on in a moment, but I've invited Chip Roy to come on for a few minutes. It's a big time right now, just an hour and a half left to vote in Texas. Chip Roy, how are you, friend?
2: Doing great, Mark. Great to hear from you. I appreciate you.
1: All right. I've told our fellow Americans and Levinites, get out there and vote. You'd be a fantastic attorney general for Texas, and that's crucial for the whole country. Take a few minutes and explain what people need to do and why.
2: Well, Mark, yeah, appreciate it. You know, an hour and 20 minutes left in polls. This is the final day. This is the runoff. This is going to decide who the Republican nominee for attorney general will be. I happen to think it ought to be someone who's been in a courtroom, who's prosecuted bad guys, who's put bad guys in jail, who's been the first assistant attorney general, who's worn the battle scars of fighting the conservative fight, and someone who's gone out and earned it. And unfortunately, my opponent's been trying to buy this election. We've done some quick math. We think he's spent close to $30 million in this primary, most of it his own, and most of it in negative ads attacking me. And a lot of those, if not most of them, are false and lies, and we've been combating them. We feel good about the direction everything's going. Turnout is high today. We think that our message has been resonating, but we need everybody to turn out to vote. Every vote's going to matter. If you're out there and you're debating, if you're in your car, get to the polls. You got an hour and 20 minutes left. This is an important election. I mean, we've got too much at stake. Islam on the march. Criminals on our streets are Marxists that are funding these DAs and these judges, the Soros-funded left. The open borders, when you don't have Donald Trump and Tom Homan and these guys securing the border, you got to have somebody who will fight. So we don't have time to mess around. Texas is the crown jewel, and we got to have a strong attorney general.
1: And you're endorsed by conservatives in Texas and all over the country, almost to a man, aren't you?
2: Yes, sir. Great support. Ted Cruz has endorsed me, the former Solicitor General of Texas, one of the most brilliant lawyers we know in the country, much less in public service. Great support from a lot of the grassroots groups. I won't go through them all, but a lot of the gun groups and the liberty groups, Tea Party, Jenny Beth Martin, all the folks that you would expect who have been in the trenches and know who to count on. Cleta Mitchell, our mutual friend who has fought hard to defend the president and fight for election integrity. As you know, I'm the lead author of the Save America Act, which we've passed three times in the House to protect American citizens only voting in our elections. And unfortunately, the Senate has been stubborn in getting it moved, but we're going to keep fighting that in D.C. But you got to have somebody who knows the issues, knows how to fight. And again, I want to mention again that issue of Islam, Mark. I mean, you and I both feel so strongly and passionately about the founding principles of this country, and they're rooted in our Judeo-Christian history and founding principles. And Islam on the march is a direct affront to it, is incompatible with Western civilization. And if you don't have an attorney general who's smart enough to figure out how to win the fights in court and how to win the messaging battle as well, then we're not going to stop it, and we'll lose our country. So it's now or never to pick somebody who's ready to fight.
1: And your opponent really doesn't have a conservative record. He has a very thin record. He's what we call a rhino, pretty much. And he is a blue blood, which is okay. They're blue bloods who've actually done things, but he hasn't done that much, has he?
2: He hasn't. I mean, his total service in public service has been something south of a year and a half, because he's basically bought his seat in the state house twice in the state senate. And look, that's fine. I don't begrudge that. But he should have stayed there working harder to kind of build up his background and his reputation before becoming the attorney general, which he views as a stepping stone to becoming governor, where he can use his fortune to try to buy the governorship in the future. And again, I don't wish him ill. I don't look at primaries are tough. You got to have thick skin to go through this stuff. But

0: So we're game time. And, you know, again, if you're out there and you're a great friend of the show, Mark's a longtime dear friend of mine. We've been in the trenches together. I trust God and I trust the people of Texas, but let's go get this done. And if you're in your car and you're debating what to do, if you're at the polls and you see a line, stick it out. Go get there, get in line, go vote. Let's go make this count. We're heading in the right direction, and we feel good about the results if we keep our turnout up through the end of the election tonight.
1: All right, Chip. It'll be a great night if you win that race. So we're all for you. Obviously, I support you very, very strongly. I've known you. It's got to be like 20 years now.
0: 20 years, yep. Yes, sir. 20 years.
1: All right, brother. Good luck, and God bless.
0: God bless your family. Love
1: you,
0: Mark.
1: Too, brother. Take care. He's had cancer. He's fought cancer. He's just fantastic. And there's a perfect example. He and I have had some differences in the past, but we're best buddies. We're best friends for the longest time. But nothing significant. I mean, you would have on the Supreme Court Justice Scalia and Justice Thomas, who might agree on an outcome but disagree on the means and the process. Happens all the time. So you don't destroy Justice Scalia and you don't destroy Justice Thomas, because they're trying to head in the right direction and try and get the right result, the constitutional and the constitutionally based result. Chip would be an absolutely fantastic attorney general in Texas. Just ignore all the advertising. Go with your gut. You know what's right and what's wrong. And you know who will fight for you. It's not somebody who's just rich spending a lot of money, even though there are those who do, but not this particular guy. I would point that out to you. All right. We have to take another break. We've got a lot to do. We'll be right back.
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3: Texan is still working in the North Lake area. Northbound I-35W, just after FM 407. This is blocking the right lane. Just the left lane is getting by. Traffic is jammed back to Highway 114. In Bedford, westbound Highway 183, the Texpress lanes are now shut down. This is due to an accident right around Forest Ridge Drive. Traffic is being forced to exit right around Story Road. You're still looking at about a 20-minute delay in the Texpress lanes from 157 Industrial Boulevard. In Irving, this accident down the cleanup stages. Westbound Highway 114 at Walnut Hill. Tow truck now on the scene. It's about a 20-minute backup to Rochelle Boulevard. For WBAP First Traffic, I'm Dave Allen.
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8: A Better Life with Dr. Sanjay Gupta.
9: Breast cancer is the most common cancer among women in the world. And according to a new study out of the University of Washington School of Medicine, an estimated 3.5 million cases a year are expected by 2050. Now, the good news is we've gotten so much better at screening, earlier detection, and cutting-edge treatments in many countries, including here in the United States. But even here in America, Black women have a death rate from breast cancer that is 40% higher than white women, a disparity that exists despite our world-class treatment infrastructure. So what can you do to lower your risk? Eat less red meat? Try your best to manage your blood sugar and your weight? Exercise is really important. Cut back on drinking, quit smoking. And remember this, you should start getting mammograms. At what age? 40. That's when you should start. I'm Dr. Sanjay Gupta, helping you live a better life.
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0: understand people like Mark Levin. I don't understand Roger Wicker, the Senate, and Ted Cruz. These people are all lashing out at the president. Did I lash out at the president, Mr. Producer? See, if you're low IQ and you've failed in at least 10 jobs and you've been accused of plagiarism and you've been fired for it and you have just figured out the best grift as a podcaster is to be the biggest a-hole imaginable, to lie, to deceive, to have no respect for the people who are listening to you. But you're desperate. You're desperate, and your views are very similar to Hassan Piker, but don't tell anybody. But they are, especially when it comes to the Middle East. And you're a BJ or a Benny Johnson. And I'm going to study this guy more, and I will reveal to you what I've learned. Mark, why are you punching down? Look, when I see a cockroach on the floor, I got to deal with it, right, Rich? It's just the nature of the beast. The nature of the beast. Trashing the president. Hardly. Trashing the Iranians. These guys, they defend the Islamo-Nazi regime in Tehran. They've defended Hamas, so not directly. They're too conniving for that. They really desperately, desperately want to be the next Fuentes and something of that sort. They want to be famous or infamous, whatever it takes. They're loathsome. They're low IQ. They're stupid. They're very stupid. The warmongers are the enemy for 47 years that have killed thousands of our people. They don't even care. They don't even care that the Iranians have killed and maimed thousands of Americans. They never even talk about it. Never. I support the president going to war with Iran. 100%. I'm even accused of dragging him in, which is so preposterous. And then I raise questions about if Iran could be trusted to actually follow any deal, even the greatest deal of deal. Oh, you're trashing the president. Nobody's trashing him. I'm certainly not. Lindsey Graham is one of his best friends, as far as I know. But Benny Johnson, a nobody, and his ilk. And his ilk. They're the ones who trash the president. They give aid and comfort to the Iranian Islamic regime. They want the same audience as a Fuentes or a Tucker. And they're desperate for it. They're desperate for it. But they're mental midgets. That's what they are. That's what BJ is. I can't spend my whole show on them. None of you have ever heard of them before. I never heard of them before. To be perfectly honest, just maybe a month or two ago, because Marjorie Trader Gang Green was attacking him. I think she called him a scumbag. Look how these people are at each other's throats, Mr. Producer. Kind of sick. Sick. That whole world is sick. But the lowest of the low, they do very well there because they have all the foreign viewers. That's one of the main reasons. When you hear about Israel and the Holy Land in the news, it's easy to think of headlines and politics or another conflict far away. But for families in the Holy Land, Jews around the world, Christians too, it's personal. The anti-Semitic attacks in the Holy Land and across the globe, all over the podcaster world and elsewhere, in the Democrat Party and so forth. Elderly Holocaust survivors who endured so much, again, fearing for their lives. Jewish families praying for their freedom to worship in safety. And in moments like these, your voice matters. Everybody's voice matters. 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I don't understand people like Mark Levin. I've never talked to this guy in my life that I know of. He doesn't understand me. I've written books, been on the air many decades, have a TV show. He doesn't understand me. Is he that stupid? I suppose he is. But he's now on my radar. Lucky him, don't you think, Rich? BJ, Benny Johnson. Of course you've never heard him. This guy's had more jobs. More jobs. I think he started out as a left winger. He's not a conservative. He's not a constitutionalist. Has he done something to show that he's a constitutional conservative? I don't think so. Has he been in the Tea Party? No. Convention of States? No. The Reagan Revolution? No. The Trump Revolution? No. Who is he? What is he? He's a nobody. The guy with a microphone. Benny! Benny! You tell him, Benny. You tell them. I don't understand. Like the head of the Senate Armed Services, Ted Cruz. Ted Cruz is the most conservative member of the United States Senate. Does he not understand him either? The guy is a complete moron. I'll be right back.
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4: Breast cancer is the most common cancer among women in the world. And according to a new study out of the University of Washington School of Medicine, an estimated 3.5 million cases a year are expected by 2050. Now, the good news is we've gotten so much better at screening, earlier detection, and cutting-edge treatments in many countries, including here in the United States. But even here in America, black women have a death rate from breast cancer that is 40% higher than white women, a disparity that exists despite our world-class treatment infrastructure. So what can you do to lower your risk? 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Exercise is really important. 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And remember this, you should start getting mammograms. 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I'm Dr. Sanjay Gupta, helping you live a better life.
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9: Northbound I-35W before FM 407 in Argyle. There's an accident blocking the right lane. Just the left lane is getting by. It's about a 45 to 50 minute backup to Highway 114. In Bedford, westbound 183, the Texpress lanes are shut down. This is due to an accident at Forest Ridge Drive. Traffic is being taken out of the express lanes right around Story Road. So you're looking at about a 15 to 20 minute backup there. Watch for an accident in Irving, southbound on the Bush Turnpike. Pike at Walnut Hill. Two right lanes are blocked. Slow and go from Highway 114. And that accident on westbound Highway 114 at Walnut Hill has been cleared. Still seeing about a five-minute backup to Rochelle Boulevard. For WBAP First Traffic and Weather on the Ones, I'm Dave Allen.
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12: I'm WFAA meteorologist Cassie Hyder. A few isolated showers and storms are possible this evening, but overnight tonight, the coverage picks up to about 50%. Tomorrow afternoon, mostly cloudy, a 20% coverage of rain and storms with highs in the mid-80s. On Thursday, partly cloudy, a 10% coverage of rain and storms with highs in the mid-80s. On Friday, we look dry for now.
8: It's 82 degrees in Dallas, 83 in Fort Worth. News brought to you by Mullen & Mullen Injury Law Firm. Secretary of State is echoing President Trump's demand that the deal with Iran will be good or there won't be one at all. Peter Ducey has the latest.
13: The Secretary of State, Marco Rubio, saying the Strait of Hormuz is going to open one way or the other. The Iranians, according to Iranian state media, are saying we'll open up the Strait, just take $24 billion of frozen money of ours and unfreeze it. Ted Cruz wrote on Saturday, if the result of all this is to be an Iranian regime still run by Islamists who chant death to America, now receiving billions of dollars, then that outcome would be a disastrous mistake.
8: President Trump is vowing Iran must never have a nuclear weapon. It's more than just a Senate runoff between Republican Ken Paxton and Senator John Cornyn on the ballot today in Texas.
14: All eyes on Texas as a Democratic win in November could shift the balance of power in Congress. There are other runoff races on the ballot, though, in the Lone Star State today, including the Attorney General's race, where Republican Congressman Chip Roy and State Rep. Mays Middleton are going head-to-head, and Joe Jaworski and Nathan Johnson are facing off. Democrats Vicki Goodwin and Marco Velez in the Lieutenant Governor's race. The winner will take on Dan Patrick in November. A runoff also being held on both sides of the aisle for a seat representing Congressional District 33 in Texas. I'm Clayton Neville.
8: 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Fox's Hillary Barsky provides the stock market rundown.
15: Falling oil prices also lifted market sentiment, with West Texas Intermediate crude ended at around $94 a barrel. Tech stocks were the best performers among the 11 S&P 500 sectors, while energy and consumer staples lagged.
8: The Dow ending at 50,462, S&P 500 at 7,519, NASDAQ at 26,656. I'm Mike Trina. 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
4: We've talked a lot about measles over the past year, but mumps has largely flown under the radar, even though it's been making a bit of a comeback as well. That's because fewer people are getting the MMR vaccine, which stands for measles, mumps, and rubella. The vaccine's been around for decades. It is effective. It is safe. What makes mumps outbreaks difficult to contain is that symptoms usually don't appear for 2 to 3 weeks after someone's been exposed. And that can make it hard to pin down where that exposure took place. And someone who is infected can transmit the virus to someone else before they are symptomatic. If you get sick, which could manifest like a run-of-the-mill respiratory virus or the telltale swelling of your cheeks and jaw, all you can really do at that point is to treat the symptoms and also isolate yourself so you don't infect anyone else. I'm Dr. Sanjay Gupta, helping you live a better life.
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26: We're like the washing machine for the sleazeballs out here. I never heard of Straight Arrow News before, SAN. I'm bringing an AI overview here. It's a digital news organization founded in 2021 by John Ricketts, based in Omaha, Nebraska. It aims to provide fact-based, nonpartisan journalism by removing spin and agenda from its coverage. So it attacks the left, it attacks the right, whatever, whatever. Its editorial mission, it says, reporters and producers have backgrounds from various mainstream outlets, from CNN and Fox News, combining efforts to present multiple perspectives and so forth. Powered in part by Ground News, this feature highlights stories that are being underreported, completely ignored by left or right, and so forth and so on. And they have various segments and so forth. You can look up yourselves, of course. The reason I'm bringing them up is because they have a pretty thorough review of BJ. That is Benny Johnson. Again, somebody I barely even knew existed. He's not been active in any significant way in the conservative movement, in the constitutional movement. I think the only movement has been a constipated movement, best as I can tell. But we'll make him known. We have to deal with this from time to time. I don't really enjoy it, but I got to do what I got to do. Let's see here. What do we have? Now, according to Straight Arrow News, I have no firsthand knowledge. Again, an AI overview. Benny Johnson's controversies span a long history of plagiarism associated with covert foreign influence operations, highly publicized feuds within the conservative movement. No wonder I don't know this guy. He's a punk. I don't get involved with these people. We here, you and I, Mr. and Mrs. America, for decades, we're trying to advance the cause of Americanism. We're trying to preserve our founding principles. And then you have miscreants like this, and they're all over the place. BJ's just one of them. I'm just reading, just public, says, I'm reading from the screen, in September 2024, the Department of Justice released an indictment detailing that a media company linked to Johnson and other prominent conservative influence was secretly funded by Russian state media employees. Prosecutors allege the operation paid to produce English-language videos designed to amplify domestic divisions and push Kremlin narratives. Now, they're not saying he did it. They're saying some company that he may have been linked to or may have employed him. I don't know. He can defend himself, and he'll need to. Johnson has been fired, it says, from two major journalism outlets due to extensive plagiarism. BuzzFeed, 2014, he was fired from his position as viral politics editor after an internal review tallied 41 instances of word-for-word copying and plagiarism across his articles. Of course, if he hasn't done it, he can explain himself. Independent Journal Review, IJR, 2017. A few years later, he was later demoted and suspended from the IJR for signing an article that contained false information and appropriated material from other outlets, they say. And he gets into these MAGA fights, they point out, with Milo Yakadakadis or whatever, Marjorie Trader Gangrene, Ashley St. Clair, and others. So he's a miscreant. They go on. I didn't write this. That's them. BJ has frequently courted controversy for spreading misinformation, including promoting unfounded conspiracy theories. He has a history of publishing false information surrounding elections, including sharing conspiracies that Taylor Swift was part of a government psyop to interfere with the 2024 election, Mr. Bittis. What else? It's on and on. He's an embarrassment to the administration. He's an embarrassment to... Sorry, I'm looking at other news here. He's an embarrassment to the conservative movement because he's not a conservative. But he's got a podcast. Yes, he does. And millions of listeners and viewers. He is something else, old BJ. Have any of you ever heard of him before? Those of you who have, has he ever produced anything worth remembering, repeating, promoting? So this is that world. It's funny. I was talking about it at the beginning of the show, not even focusing on BJ Benny Johnson. Who are these people? And why do we care what they say? Let's see here. I'm sure there's more somewhere here. Maybe I misplaced it. Come on now, what'd I do with this? What'd I do with that? All right, there's always tomorrow. I'll do more tomorrow, I guess. I have other things I want to get to, like another podcaster. Another sicko. Another bizarro. Like BJ. Hassan Piker, or as I call him, Puker. That's right, Hassan Puker is being investigated now by our government. And I want to salute Fox for their tremendous reporting on this. They've done a great job. Megyn Kelly, by the way, all of you in talk radio and Fox, she hates you. She mocks you. And I think she's in her 50s, and she talks about old people all the time. Maybe she's going through a midlife crisis. I don't know. But old people, you know, Mark Levin's old. He's almost 70. I'm actually 68. But so what? She's almost 60. And she looks like she's almost 90. Okay. Piker, a.k.a. Puker, calls Singham, this billionaire in China, funding vehicle for political movements during six-hour live stream titled, Feds Are After Me. The feds are after me. So he'll try to create, you know, himself as a victim of the government. Now, this is a guy that promotes China, Cuba, all the Middle East, Islamo-Nazi regimes. And yet he demands due process, proper treatment, and he'll get it. He'll get it. But if he lived in any of these other countries, like Turkey is home base, and Erdogan and so forth, he wouldn't be able to say a damn thing except the stuff that he says now against our country, right? Fox writes, Fox Digital, and by the way, Fox News, Fox Digital are doing great jobs. Don't let the jealous podcasters, I ought to call them porncasters, because that's what they really are. Verbal and mental porn. Maybe I ought to bring Milo on the show to talk about Benny Johnson, BJ. I don't know him either. Again, it's a whole cesspool out there. Far-left political influencer Hassan Piker Puker. Identified American Marxist tech tycoon Neville Roy Singham, S-I-N-G-H-A-M. This is the guy who's in communist China trying to destroy our country from there. As a major financier behind a network of pro-communist U.S. profits engaged in nonprofits, I should say, political advocacy and a lot of political movements, marking the first public acknowledgement from a figure inside the far-left network that organizations in the Singham network are operating with an explicitly political agenda. Even though they are tax-exempt organizations, ladies and gentlemen. The comments are significant because congressional investigators and watchdog groups have long argued that nonprofits connected to Singham are functioning as overt political operations while enjoying tax-exempt charitable status. Critics argue such activity may violate nonprofit tax laws, which place strict limits on the amount of political activity charities can conduct. A Fox News Digital reported exclusively on Saturday, Treasury Department's Office of Foreign Assets Control issued an administrative subpoena to Piker and far-left Code Pink co-founder Susan Medea Benjamin for possibly violating sanctions against doing business with the Communist Party of Cuba when they traveled to the island nation in March for an ideologically charged transnational convergence of communists in an international convoy. That's why we need to see Tucker Carlson's text that he went public with out of the blue, a video, with the enemy, the Islamo-Nazi regime in Iran that's killed and maimed over 2,000 Americans, and he's texting with them. They need to see that, too. Piker and Benjamin haven't responded to requests for comments, but they have publicly defended their trips to March as humanitarian missions to help the people of Cuba. Oh, yeah, right. At about 37 minutes in a six-hour live stream on Monday. Who does a six-hour live stream, Mr. Producer? 6 hours? Piker stunned listeners knowledgeable about the intricacies of far-left networks by saying he believes federal investigators are ultimately targeting Singham, the billionaire, former American in China. The organizations he supports, including Code Pink and the self-declared communist organizations Answer Coalition and Party for Socialism and Liberation, for the political, quote-unquote, work they do. By the way, the Democratic Socialists of America, we'll see if they're involved in any of this, too. Now, together, these groups and others in the Singham Network have organized, coordinated, and staffed most of the divisive anti-American street protests, all of this violent street protests in our nation, and you've seen over the past decade. Party for Socialism and Liberation is called PSL by far-left activists. Piker said during his live stream, I think that ultimately the target is probably Singham and his operation from PSL to Answer Coalition to Code Pink. A five-part Fox News digital investigation. Again, congratulations to them. You don't have any podcasters revealing this stuff, do you? No. Published in March, the week of the Cuba convoy, documented how Singham funded $278 million starting in 2017 after his marriage to Co-Pink co-founder Jody Evans into a network of six nonprofits that in turn have financially supported dozens of organizations globally and operationally, participated in a transnational network of about 2,000 organizations, most of them promoting pro-China messaging and causes aligned with the Chinese Communist government. So let's back up and summarize. This billionaire. I notice Bernie Sanders never talks about this billionaire or the others like him. He never talks about Soros, never talks about the radical left-wing billionaires trying to destroy our country. So this guy, Singham, is based in China. He is aligned with the communist Chinese government. He puts up more than $250 million supporting organizations that Bernie Sanders supports, that AOC supports, that Hakeem Jeffries supports, that Mamdani supports, that the Democrat Party embraces and supports. And they have tax-exempt status, which they're not supposed to have if they're mostly and openly political. The investigation, that is Fox's, also documented for the first time Singham's appearance at the Shanghai Conference in November 2025. At the Golden Tulip Hotel. Sounds like one of those restaurants, you know. All you can eat at the Golden Tulip. Anyway, where he praised Chinese President Xi Jinping and Chinese Communist Party's vision for a new world order. Piker defended Singham during the live stream. As a matter of fact, you might recall in the past, and I've played it for you, where he said Mao Zedong was one of the greatest people to ever walk the earth. Remember that? Remember that, Mr. Producer? Yeah, Mao only killed, what, 60 million people? Hey, it was a start. Piker defended Singham during the live stream, arguing the federal government was attempting to suppress activism financed by Singham. Oh, really? Activism, is that what we call it these days? Is that what we call it? Subversivism is activism? Trying to destroy our country from within, that's activism. That's protected by the First Amendment. No, it's not. He continued, Roy Singham is an American citizen. He lives in China now, and he's a centimillionaire, whatever the hell it is. I think he has almost $1 billion. A centimillionaire is a rich person with a net worth of at least $100 million. Well, he spent over $250 million funding the groups on the hard left, so I guess he's at least worth that. Piker Pugher then describes Singham as a funding vehicle for a lot of political movements. See, I never said the Islamists, Marxists were actually that smart, or the woke right, the Benny Johnson, BJ types. They're not smart. In fact, they're quite stupid. And if they talk enough, they indict themselves. Piker Pugher then describes Singham as funding vehicle for a lot of political movements. The Singham Network has deployed rapid response teams to protest U.S. actions, including demonstrations that support the Islamic Republic of Iran. Wait a minute. I thought Tucker Carlson supported them, too. Wait a minute. I thought little Ada Fuentes supported them, too. With professional protesters like Code Pink D.C. coordinator Olivia DeNuzzi painting her hands red to vilify U.S. military action in Iran, she protested beside Benjamin outside the White House. See, and this is a powerful element now within the Democrat Party. So when you see them trashing Trump or trashing our war effort against the Islamist Nazi regime, a lot of this is coming from the radical left that the Democrat Party gives voice to. Piker Pugher said, not sure how much money he has now, but he's been a funding vehicle for a lot of political movements in the country, like a lot of activism. And they hate the S, so they're trying to jam them up. See, Soros does this too. They're trying to hit him on anything and everything they possibly can. That is, that's the goal here. That's the broader goal. I don't know what they're doing, if that's true or not, but what if they are? What's wrong with that? Is there a problem with that? Monday's comments were especially notable because they marked the first time a prominent figure within the network openly characterized Singham's role as supporting political movements and political advocacy operations in the U.S., and again, under tax-exempt organizations. So that's a crime. According to the Fox News Digital, Singham has pumped the $285 million into six groups, and they named the groups who have in turn pushed out the money to a bunch of other groups, totaling like 2,000 groups. And I'm going to continue this. I'm going to continue this. We'll be right back.
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11: Southbound on the Bush Turnpike at Walnut Hill, an accident in the right lane, about a 5-minute backup to Beltline Road. In Bedford, westbound Highway 183, the Texpress lanes remain shut down due to an accident at Forest Ridge Drive. Traffic is being forced out of the Texpress lanes right around Story Road. Have a wreck in Hurst on southbound East Loop 820, just after Highway 10 Hurst Boulevard. It's in the two right lanes, just the left lane is getting by. Seeing about a 5 to 7 minute delay from Highway 183. And in Argyle, that accident on northbound I-35W just before FM 407 has been cleared. Still about a 20-minute delay from Highway 114. With WBAP First Traffic, I'm Dave Allen.
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4: How often do you stop to wonder whether you should share something that's revealing, maybe even embarrassing, with a partner, a friend, or even your boss? In her new book called Revealing, The Underrated Power of Oversharing, behavioral scientist Leslie John says doing just that can help you deepen relationships that are vital to your life. We need people to trust us in order to get things like love, friendship, and career success. That's what she told us. When you make yourself vulnerable by revealing something sensitive, it does make other people trust you. In turn, when you ask someone to reveal something about themselves, showing that interest will generally lead someone to like you more. Why? Because people like to be asked about themselves, she says. It also signals that they are discriminating and choosy, but in a good way. I'm Dr. Sanjay Gupta, helping you live a better life.
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How many people do you think are being paid by Israel? Says BJ Benny Johnson. How many people do you think are being paid by foreign countries? And then he thinks, wait a minute. Like, by the way, not just Israel, Qatar, Saudi Arabia. Okay, fair enough. So how many people are being paid by Israel, BJ? And who are they? BJ's never walked into a buzzsaw before, has he, Mr. Producer? Benny is the name of a five-year-old. Benjamin, or Ben, is the name of an adult. Benny Johnson, BJ. If you ever accuse me of being paid by Israel, I will own everything that you have, and Westwood One will have to be sending me your paycheck. You understand, boy? I'm talking to you. You understand what I'm saying? More with Hassan Pucker. I'll be right back.

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4: On the ones.
6: Stalled vehicle on the Dallas North Tollway southbound at Spring Valley Road. It's in the two left lanes, about a 15 to 20 minute backup to Keller Springs. On the Bush Turnpike southbound at Walnut Hill, this wreck's still working. It's in the right lane, just a 3 to 4 minute backup to Beltline Road. Got a new wreck on southbound 360 just before Trinity Boulevard. The left lane is blocked. Traffic is stop and go approaching Highway 183. Westbound 183, the Texpress lanes remain shut down in Bedford at Forest Ridge Drive due to an accident cleanup. Traffic is being forced to exit right around Story Road. For WBAP First Traffic and Weather on the Ones, I'm Dave Allen.
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5: From the WBAP On-Time Experts 24-7 Weather Center, tonight cloudy with showers and thunderstorms likely, rainfall up to an inch possible, low around 69. Tomorrow, mostly cloudy, showers and thunderstorms likely, rainfall up to a half inch possible, high near 81. And tomorrow night, mostly cloudy with scattered showers and thunderstorms, low around 69. It's 82 degrees in Dallas and 83 in Fort Worth. There are demands on both sides for a deal between the U.S. and Iran to succeed, but neither is willing to capitulate to the other. Peter Ducey has the story.
8: The United States is chatting privately with partners in the Gulf about what their next draft peace plan should be.
9: You know, I think there's strong alignment and agreement on what a preliminary draft should look like. But this is, it's either going to be a good deal or there isn't going to be one.
8: There are some Republicans who are very unhappy at the prospect of paying Iran what they want.
5: President Trump says it should be mandatory for Gulf states to join the Abraham Accords as part of the deal. Your money news brought to you by NetWorthRadio.com. Farmers are still struggling with a high cost of fertilizer due to the Strait of Hormuz situation. Grady Trimble is in Illinois, in Illinois farm country.
10: Fertilizer, specifically nitrogen-based urea, a lot of that coming from the Middle East. The price of that has come down around 27% over the past month. Still, even with that decline, prices are up around 10%.
5: Officials say the U.S. and Iran are close to reaching a deal. Stock market numbers today, the Dow was down 118, NASDAQ up 312, S&P 500 up to another record at 40, up 46. I'm Mike Trina. Keep connected to DFW for the latest on the war in Iran. 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
22: A better life with Dr. Sanjay Gupta.
23: People have started using AI for all sorts of things, but I cannot think of an area where the stakes are higher than your health. First of all, I'll tell you this. I know doctors who have cracked some seemingly impossible cases with the help of AI, so it can be a powerful tool. But AI can also hallucinate, provide bad advice, and be just as confident when it does that. If you do decide to plug any personal medical information into one of these chatbots, you should know that while the companies that created them have robust privacy protections in place, they are not bound by HIPAA, like your healthcare provider is. Whatever the advice presented to you, take it with a degree of healthy skepticism. Always get a second opinion. And remember, if you ever experience concerning symptoms, skip the AI consult and head straight to the ER. I'm Dr. Sanjay Gupta, helping you live a better life.
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1: I'm going to have to make an example of somebody, Mr. Producer. I'm just waiting for the right one. I'm waiting for the right one. Just a matter of time. I've spent decades dealing with riffraff on the left and the teachers' unions, the IRS, the Department of Justice, litigating from one end of the country to the other, taking on scoundrels and miscreants, crooks, but mostly people who try to destroy our country. Benny Johnson and his ilk, with their low IQs and their big mouths, I consider them part of that problem. Benny Johnson and his ilk are going to cost us the midterm elections, as they keep going to the bank with their money from grifting. He's certainly not the only one. There's a whole cabal out there. Some of them pretend to support the party and the president and so forth, but they don't. Or they wouldn't be doing what they're doing. Some of them have come out of the closet completely. And we know who they are too. But it's all the same grift. It's all the same grift. People have really no accomplishments. Zero. Who found a niche. And they don't care if we lose the country, if we lose the election, they don't care. They don't engage in actual debates about substantive issues where people might have differences of opinion on how to end a war, whether to start a war. That's the sort of thing we Americans always do. And you can be patriotic and have different positions, but that's not what they do. They're anti-American. It's what they are. They pretend they're American. That's camouflage. Camouflage. This is very important, folks. Very important. If you're turning 65 or you're older, then I know you're like me and you're getting bombarded with Medicare spam. You probably have in the past and you will again. It's annoying and confusing. Mailers, robocalls, ads targeted to you everywhere you watch and listen. And they all claim different things, if you've noticed. 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All right, we have Piker, Puker, on audio. I'm going to play you some of this now. Go ahead, Mr. Producer.
2: I want to go to Cuba. Would you be down?
3: I f***ing love Cuba.
2: Oh, yeah? You'd be down?
3: Yeah, I filmed a documentary there once.
2: The Cuban government actually hit my contact from the embassy and told him that if the only thing stopping us from coming to Cuba was the consistent internet access, we can make it happen.
3: Yeah, Cuba is sick.
4: Wait, the government reached out to you?
2: So, yeah, of course. It's, well, not reached out to me. There's, there's a middleman there. Because I had a doctor from Cuba. Cuba does this thing called medical missions, uh-huh. And they've been doing it since I believe the 70s, and it's incredibly successful. They have a massive, very robust.
1: Cuba executes individuals who challenge it. Cuba puts people in prison for life who challenge it. Starve them, beat them, torture them. Look how they're talking it up. Cuba is impoverished, broke. People are starving. It's a police state, a vicious, vile, communist regime. You've had the indictment of Raul Castro in his 90s for murder. His grandson indicted by our government. Go ahead.
2: Because they have to, because they're under an incredible sanctions regime by the United States of America that the rest of the world thinks is abhorrent, except for America and Israel that keep consistently vetoing it over and over again.
1: What does Israel have to do with Cuba? These people, it's so sick out there. It's beyond sick. And look how they talk about Cuba like it's a paradise. It's a hellhole. But you see, you have elitists like this talking to elitists in Cuba. That is the people who run the Communist Party. They eat well because they steal from the people. They live well, and the people are poorer than ever before. It's not just Cuba. Look what they did to Venezuela. Look what they're doing in Nicaragua. Look what they did in Bolivia. It's just so sick. And yet this is really hip, man. This is really cool. It's hip. Oh, yeah. Let's go to, there's another audio here of him whining about Cuba. Where's that, Rich? I'm looking here. Let's go to 5. That's the one. Cut 5, please.
5: Not great. Okay? I mean, it's bull, but still not great that, you know, they're after your boy. They're up my ass. And I'll obviously get into it right now. I'll tell you all about it, but let me blast off real quick. We will free you, brother. Yeah, free me. Free me. Free me. I can't believe I'm saying that, but...
1: You're a moron.
5: But I'm you know, I'm about to be seemingly made an example of.
1: You're not going to be made an example of, you creep. You did what you did. Why are you whining? You did what you did. Why are you whining? Like a stuck pig. Go ahead.
5: It's actually insane. So, in some ways, Donald Trump isn't lying when he says he's the most transparent president. It's just
1: all right,
5: that
1: that's not where I want to go for this moment. Now, he's talking about a subpoena that he got, administrative subpoenas, okay? This is also in Fox Digital.

0: to the country's ruling Communist Party of Cuba, according to sources familiar with the matter. Now, notice this letter, this op-ed that Chris Van Hollen, Democrat in Maryland, put together. Of course, it ran, I believe, in the New York Times, saying, given Israel's role in genocide, and given Israel's role in this, that, and the other, we got to cut them off, Democrats. We've got to take a new course. And Elizabeth Warren posts, I'm with him. And somebody named Tina something or other, a senator from Minnesota, I'm with him. Nothing about Cuba. Nothing about communist China. Nothing about communist North Korea. Nothing about Russia, Qatar, Iran, Turkey. No Israel. Israel. Anyway, so these administrative subpoenas have been issued, obviously, including to Pucker. And, Pucker basically made a confession in his six-hour-long sort of marathon, Jerry Lewis marathon, although I take that back, Jerry Lewis was a patriot. Now, U.S. law imposes broad restrictions on financial transactions involving Cuba, primarily through the Cuban Asset Control Regulations administered by the Office of Foreign Assets Control. Those rules generally prohibit unlicensed travel-related transactions and the export of goods or services to Cuba. Mm-hmm. With limited exceptions for journalism, humanitarian projects, educational programs, and certain activities meant to support the Cuban people. Piker, one of the most influential political streamers on Twitter, that's not correct. He may have one of the largest followings, and it could be very significantly foreign in that respect, but he's not an influence. He has no influence. He's put an online following with a mix of Marxist politics, anti-American commentary, and inflammatory statements that have repeatedly drawn public backlash. That's pretty close to our BJ, Benny Johnson. On March 10, Piker posted a photo of himself on Instagram with a message, I'm going to Cuba. In an Instagram post from the trip, Singham's wife, Evans, smiled widely in Havana wearing a red and white Palestinian scarf. You see, these people are, they're welcomed in these totalitarian regimes, whether they're communist, Islamist, or fascist. They're welcome. So here's the head of Code Pink, the wife of a billionaire. She's welcome in Cuba, Havana. She's welcome in China. She's welcome by the Palestinian Authority. Welcome by all of them. No doubt Qatar, Turkey. Fox News Digital recently observed Piker outside his L.A. home escorting his dog, Kaya, outside the house for a bathroom break early one morning. Kaya, a large breed dog that is a mix of Tibetan and Mastiff, Chow Chow, and St. Bernard, has been the beloved subject of an online campaign dubbed Free Kaya. Over allegations, Piker trained Kaya with a shock collar that transmits painful stimuli as part of behavior training. Well, we've seen through clips coming out to us from the Middle East that in many ways this is how they treat women, is it not, Mr. Producer? Didn't this guy running for the Senate in Maine talk about abusing women and so forth and this sort of thing? I mean, the Democrat Party, ladies and gentlemen, is sick. These are sick bastards. They really are. Look at Mondami. I've got more on him today. I've got so much, I don't even know where to begin. It's incredible. And a lot more to come. We'll be right back.
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0: Now, after the break, which comes up in a short while, the Texas polls close at 8 p.m. Eastern Time, 7 p.m. Central Time, their time. And whatever information we have, I will share with you throughout the third hour. People are looking at the election for the Republican nomination for the Senate between the incumbent Cornyn and Ken Paxton. And we'll also be looking at Chip Roy, who I've strongly endorsed for Attorney General, and I hope that works out. Now, there's 5 minutes left, so if you can hear me in Texas, and you're in line, stay in line. If you're in your vehicle, and you're almost at the polls, get to the polls and get in line. They can't take you out of line. The key is to vote. And I'm a big Chip Roy fan, and he would do a fantastic job as Texas State Attorney General dealing with the Islamist problem and the border problem and all the rest of it. He's hardcore. And he'd be a state official, statewide official. So people that don't even like him in Congress, look, he'll be in Texas doing what needs to be done. We've got people like Tom Massey, who wants to run for president in 28. It's amazing. He couldn't even win his primary in his own district that he served for 14 years because he didn't do a damn thing. But now he thinks he's presidential material. He's created a movement, he says. The only movement he's created is when he's in the restroom. That's it, Mr. Producer. And, well, we've got a lot more. We'll be right back.